0: And this is the interpretation.
1: I see God coming for professionals here. Do you know there is no lawyer better than the great advocate himself, Jesus? Some of you are about to clean some people's money, that you get a brief, and by the time you finish, they replace your boss with you. I said, that girl, something's upon that girl.
2: Save it.
1: Do you understand what God is about to do with you today? Lift your hands, you medical people. You know, God has always brought doctors to this church and this anointing. Why? Maybe there is somebody here that we set up a medical institution, and some of you are setting them up. I see some of you already have clinics and things like that, and God wants to raise barriers against the spirit of death. It's not by mistake that is giving you this kind of understanding. Some of you wonder at the field that you are in. Some of you, he wants you to set up a reference center. Yeah. There are fields today. And say, I will fund it with my provision. Listen. There are people here that God will put an anointing on you. You know, many people do IVF and it fails. You will do your own that the anointing. Yes. That every IVF that you do will work. Yes. I don't know who is in that field, because God has talked of Holy Ghost assisted IVF. There's a skill in that field. There's a process in that field. Are you following me? There are doctors that God will use to stop the entry and the devastation of autism. That things that affect literature, and he said, how did he come? Yeah, because he's also the great physician. Lift your hands to Jesus, everybody. In the congregation, professionals. Ozalaba Masali, online, on ground. Holy Ghost, do something. Lift your two hands up to the Lord this afternoon. Some of you, before you came, you were struggling with your profession, but if you receive this impartation today, it will enhance. Listen, that's the word over you today. Enhanced function.
3: 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Ministering in the power of the Holy Ghost are Reverend Olushola Areogun, the General Overseer, and Reverend Oyenike Areogun, the Senior Pastor of the Dream Center of the Life Voices International Church, Reverend Dr. Lekan Babatunde, the President of Jesus' King Ministries, Ibadan, Reverend Dr. John Idowu, the General Overseer of the Name of Jesus Ministries, Adoekite, Reverend Dr. Francis Olonode, President, Jesus' Lord Foundation, Modakeke Ife, Reverend Akinlolu Raphael, President, World Harvest Global Ministries, Ibadan, and Pastor Tunde Jaibo, Senior Pastor of Cherish Family International Churches, Ibadan. 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

0: 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Till next time, go and win with Jesus. My
1: Well, we're talking about winning the war in your mind, and I want to start with one of the most important scriptures from God's word on this subject. The Apostle Paul said in Romans chapter 12, verse 2, he said this. He said, "Do not conform to the pattern of this world. Don't think like the world thinks. Don't act like the world acts. Don't behave like the world behaves. Do not conform to the pattern of this world, but be transformed, be renewed, be changed." And how are we transformed? He said, by, let's say it aloud, by the renewing of your mind. We're talking about winning the war in your mind. And I don't know about you all, but I've been making some really dumb and irrational decisions lately. Have any of you done something similar? I've just been making irrational decisions. You want me to tell you about one? Do you want to hear a little story that would embarrass me? So recently, Amy asked me on the weekend, what would you like to do today? And I said, I want to do two things. I want to go to church in one of the services I wasn't preaching in. Let's go to church like regular people. And I want to go for a walk. Let's go to church and I want to go for a walk. And she said, great. Well, because our daughters are popping out babies like popcorn, she went over to see a couple of grandbabies, and she came back from Mandy's house, our daughter, and she got home 15 minutes before church started. Well, our house is only 10 minutes away from church, and she said, let's get ready to go to church. And for some stupid reason, I decided it was too late to go to church. And she said, well, if we leave now, we can be 5 minutes early. But I dug my feet in, doubled down on my stupidity, and said, no, it's too late to go to church. For a few minutes, we argued until we still could have left and been there on time, but I drug the argument out for a full 20 minutes until I was finally right, and it was too late to go to church. So Amy said, I can't take your irrationality. She said, I'm going for a walk by myself. So the only thing I wanted was to go to church, go for a walk, and for some stupid reason, my brain misfired, and I ended up self-destructing in a very, very stupid moment. Do any of you ever do that? Maybe you want to be nice to your spouse, and you're trying to make up, and the next thing you know, you're yelling, or you want to save money, but instead you go shopping. You want to trust God with something, but instead you just worry and you worry and you worry. And it makes me wonder sometimes, why is it that we want one thing, but we decide to do something completely different? Why do we behave so irrationally? I want to try to answer that question today with a story or an illustration that might give you a visual of why in our minds we often make very irrational decisions. I'll tell you about my very first car. If you've been here for a while, you may have heard about the Turbo Coupe. It was a 1979 Buick Century. And I'll show you, the one on the left is me looking rather too small to play football with my Ardmore Tigers sign on it. The one on the right is my sister. If you look down in the very left-hand corner, you can see the eagle that looks like it's flying. The one in the middle is not actually my car, but that's exactly what it looked like with a spoiler and all. So needless to say, at the age of 17 in Ardmore, Oklahoma, it was impossible to be cool in a car that said Turbo Coupe on the back and looked like that. So with great challenges against me, I decided to do my best to up my car game, and I could control the stereo system, so I bought a very high-end used Alpine stereo system. Some of you know what I'm talking about, and you can almost hear the police, a little REO Speedwagon, some Eagles, or some outfield thumping right now with some Def Leppard on play next. Okay, I couldn't afford to have it professionally installed because I spent all my money on it, so I installed the stereo myself, which was obviously a mistake. I didn't know how to do it. It took me all day long. It was well into the evening before I finally had to even turn on the lights of my car just to see what I was doing, and the stereo finally started to play. Glory to God, all things are possible, even with me, okay? The next day, I got up to drive my car to school, and the stereo wasn't working. I was devastated. Where is my REO Speedwagon? Oddly enough, the next evening when I was driving home, my stereo was magically working again. I was so confused. The next day, it didn't work. The next evening, it did. This went on day after day after day. I was so confused. Many of you have already figured out the problem because you're much more intelligent than I am. Why was it that it was behaving so irrationally? It's because I had the wires crossed. I had mistakenly wired my high-end used Alpine stereo to the power of the headlights and had not wired it to the proper place. So therefore, every time that the headlights were on, my stereo would work. Honest to goodness, my mom will tell you this. For the remainder of the car, I drove around with my headlights on all during the day, enjoying my music. Why is it that we behave so irrationally so often? The reason is because in our minds, we often have the wires crossed. If you were with us last week, we talked about the neural pathways that take place in our brain. In other words, every time you think a thought, you're creating a new pattern of thought or a new pathway, almost like a mental trail in your mind. Your experiences or your thoughts are wiring or programming your brain. For example, it starts even very young. If a little baby smiles and the mom smiles back and says, goo goo gaga, the baby's brain creates a little pathway that says smiling is good. If the baby touches something hot, a hot stove, and the body feels pain, the baby's brain creates a pathway that says hot stove's bad. If the baby wants a sucker and says, I want sucker, and mom says, no sucker, and the baby starts to cry, and the mom gives the baby a sucker, the baby's brain says, crying gets me a sucker. And that's why some of you moms are the sucker right now, right? Hey, here's what happens. When we think a thought, our brain is creating new neural pathways. And the more we think a thought, the easier it is to think that thought again, the more dominant that thought becomes, which is really good news when we're thinking on truth. But it's incredibly bad news when so many of us are believing the lies. Why do we behave so irrationally? Many times we have the wires in our minds crossed. Let's review some thoughts from the previous week. What do we know about our mind? Our mind is a battlefield, and most of life's battles are won or lost in the mind. We looked last week at the powerful scripture from 2 Corinthians chapter 10. I'll summarize it for you. When the Apostle Paul said this, he said that we live in a world, but we do not wage war as the world does. As followers of Christ, we have spiritual weapons, and they are not the same weapons of this world. Our weapons have divine power to demolish strongholds. What is a stronghold? It's a wrong pattern of thinking. It's a place where the wires in our brain have been crossed. Therefore, we demolish arguments and every pretension, every wrongly crossed wire that sets itself up against the knowledge of God, and we take captive every thought and make it obedient to Christ. Why does every thought matter? It matters because your life is always moving in the direction of your strongest thoughts. What comes into your mind tends to come out in your life. You cannot have a positive life when you have a negative mind. When the wires are crossed, if you don't control what you think, you'll never be able to control what you do. So today, we're going to create some tools. And in the upcoming weeks, we're going to build upon these tools. And what I want to do is talk to you about how do you train your minds? I'm guessing that a lot of you probably haven't ever thought about training your minds. You might have thought about training your dog. You might have thought about training your body. And thinking of training your body actually can be a good leap to training your mind. For example, for years, I thought that training your body was all about exercise. You know, we're gonna run, we're gonna jump, we're gonna do push-ups, sit-ups, we're gonna do kettlebells. I thought it was about what you would do with your body. But when I was about 40, eating anything that I wanted, I discovered that training isn't just about what you do with it, it's also what you put into it. This is such a good illustration of the mind. It's not just on how we've been thinking, but it's also what we pour into our mind that can either train our mind to continue believing the wrong thing, or we can train our minds with truth. It's not just what you do with it, it's also what you put in it. And I want to show you the Apostle Paul, whom I love, because you can watch the progression in his life and ministry as he started to renew his mind. In fact, we're going to look at Philippians chapter 4. We're going to start in verse 8. And to give you context, the Apostle Paul was writing this from a Roman prison. He was locked up on house arrest, not an ideal situation. In fact, a very terrifying place to be, awaiting possible execution. This was kind of like worst case scenario. And here's what he said. He said, "And now, dear brothers and sisters, one final thing." And let me tell you what he didn't say. He didn't say, "God let me down," which he could have thought that. He didn't say, "I can't go on with life." He didn't say, "Things couldn't get any worse than this." No, he said this. He said, one final thing from a Roman prison. He said, "Fix your thoughts." Somebody say, "Fix your thoughts." Put that in the chat. If you're watching online, put it in the chat. Fix your thoughts. Say, "I'm fixing my thoughts." He said, "Fix your thoughts on what is true. Fix your thoughts on what is honorable. Fix your thoughts on what is right and pure and lovely and admirable." He didn't say, "Fix your thoughts on worst case scenario, on what you hate, on what you're afraid of, on what could go wrong, but fix your mind on what is good." He said, "Think about things that are excellent and worthy of praise." I like the way the New King James Version translated the same verse, and the translators translate it this way: if there is any virtue and if there is anything praiseworthy, what do? Say it aloud. We meditate on these things. We meditate. Now, wait a minute. Isn't meditation some kind of new age, spooky, like become one with the universe, cross your legs and hum, you know? Isn't that what meditation is? Well, that can be meditation. But I want to give you another definition of meditation, and I want to show you just how scriptural and healthy the right kind of meditation can be. What is a definition of meditation? A simple definition is this: to engage in mental exercise to focus one's thoughts. It's just to focus. In fact, if you look at scripture, there are many examples of godly people meditating on the things that are true and lovely and admirable and excellent, meditating on the power of God's word. In fact, the psalmist in Psalm 119, verse 15 of God says this: "I meditate, God, on your precepts and consider your ways." In other words, I'm focusing my mind, God, on your truth. I'm training my mind to see your truth. Psalm 143, verse 5 says, "I meditate, God, on all your works and consider what your hands have done. I like this, that Eastern meditation may have a different focus. I've been told that oftentimes in Eastern meditation, you empty your mind and you try to focus on nothing and get it into a state of calm and such. But Christian meditation isn't emptying your mind. Instead, it's filling your mind with truth. It's fixing your mind. It's training it. And over the past few years, even working with a counselor, I've been on a journey to learn to focus and fix my mind. One of the highest priorities in my own personal spiritual development is learning to focus my mind, because focus is a skill. In fact, to quote the great theologian Jackie Chan, he said in the remake of the movie Karate Kid, which I'm sorry, but doesn't live up to Mr. Miyagi and Ralph Macchio and Cobra Kai season 1, 2, and 3, no mercy, sweep the leg. But anyway, Jackie Chan said, your focus needs what? More focus. Some of you, if I can just say to you right now, your focus needs more focus. Your mind needs to uncross the wires that have been programmed to believe something that's not true, and you need to focus on what is true. Fix your minds on the things of God, because when our mind drifts, and I don't know about you, but my mind can drift very quickly. It generally doesn't drift to that which is true. It generally drifts to my own insecurities, my own fears, that my worst case scenarios, and the lies that the devil's been telling me about myself for years. You're never gonna be good enough. You're incapable. You should be ashamed after what you, how could God ever use you? What we wanna do is learn to meditate on truth, to focus and train our minds on God's truth. And what I'm gonna do, honestly, is give you an exercise that's not real easy. In other words, it's like, this isn't something, if you've been believing a lie for 10 years or 15 years or 30 years, sometimes it takes a little while to deprogram that mistruth and replace it with truth. And I'm gonna give you an exercise that honestly I believe can be a game changer in focusing on what is true. And then I'm gonna show you how I've grown in my own thoughts and how I repeat some truth over and over and over again to create new neural pathways to renew my mind with truth. And then I'm gonna trust that the Holy Spirit's gonna do something in you. Are you ready? If you're ready, say, I'm ready. Put it in the chat right now, I'm ready. Just type it in, I'm ready. The question, the first one is this, first question. What stronghold is holding you back? What would you say is the top wrong mindset that's holding you hostage? Identify where you have the wires crossed in your brain. For some of you, it could be just a lie, like you grew up in a household that struggled with finances and you think you're not any good with it, so you just believe, we're never gonna get out of debt. Or you might have the wires crossed and think, you know, I've tried for 3 years and I can't overcome this addiction. I'm never gonna be able to overcome this addiction. Or you might think of yourself, I'll never be healthy. You know, people in my family aren't healthy. We're just never gonna be healthy. Or I've tried to get close to God and I've been close to God for like 5 seconds and then my mind drifted. I'm never gonna be close to God. Or I work so hard to get ahead, but I'm never gonna have a meaningful job. I'm always gonna do something stupid and beneath me. Or I'm never gonna get married. I'm never gonna have a blessed marriage. What is the dominant stronghold where your mental wires are crossed, where the devil has trained you with a mental pathway to believe something that is not true about you? That's the first part of the assignment. The second part is to answer this question: what truth, what spiritual truth from God demolishes that stronghold? What is the spiritual truth that demolishes, that obliterates that stronghold? Then what we're gonna do is we're gonna take a scriptural truth, not just a truth, but a truth that's empowered by God's living word. His active word, powerful enough to bring transformation. We're gonna let his word renew our mind. And what I want you to do is to write out some truth, very specific. Whatever it is that demolishes that stronghold in your life. And I wanna encourage you to don't just write a sentence, but think about it. Meditate on it. Let it be born out of God's word and write a statement that creates emotional energy toward the truth of God. Then what we're gonna do is we're gonna write it or type it or whatever, and then we're gonna start thinking on it. And I'm gonna encourage you to confess it until God starts to renew your mind. I would say it like this. We're gonna write it, think it, confess it until we believe it. We're gonna write it, think it, confess it until we believe it. It may take time. We're gonna write it, think it, confess it until we believe it. We're creating new neural pathways. God is renewing our mind with truth. Now, let me give you some examples of what yours might look like. I'll give you several. You might be struggling to know God's will in your life. So you're gonna create a statement that could be like this. My life belongs to God. Daily I seek him, and daily he directs my steps. I know his voice, and he leads me to his perfect will. You're gonna write it. You're gonna think it, you're gonna say it until you believe it. Over and over again, you're gonna say that. My life belongs to God. Daily I seek him. Daily he directs my step. I know his voice and he leads me to his perfect will. You may be lacking confidence. Every time you come in, you feel insecure, you feel inadequate, you feel like you're not enough. And so your statement is gonna be this. My confidence is in Christ and Christ alone. Because his spirit lives within me, I can do everything he calls me to do it. You're gonna write it, think it, confess it until you believe it. You might have a struggle with fighting lustful thoughts and you're sick and tired of being hostage to images and shameful ideas. And so you're gonna let God renew your mind. You're gonna say this over and over again. I am not a slave to lustful thoughts because God has purified my mind. I will honor him with my eyes and thoughts. My God is faithful. Even if I am tempted, he will always give me a way out. You're gonna write it, you're gonna think it, you're gonna confess it until you believe it. You might find comfort in food and you don't wanna do this anymore, so you're gonna declare, when I'm stressed, I turn to God, not food. I come to Jesus because he is what I need. In him, I find strength and comfort. You might find yourself battling worry all the time, consumed with worry, but you're gonna write it, think it, confess it until you believe it. What is it? Because of Christ, I'm not anxious about anything. I cast my cares on God because he cares for me. I have the peace of God dwelling in my heart and ruling my mind. What are you gonna do? Identify it. What is the stronghold where the wires are crossed? What is the spiritual truth that will set you free? Then you're gonna write it, think it, confess it until you believe it. You're creating new neural pathways according to the truth, and God is renewing your mind. In fact, I'm gonna ask at all of our campuses today, if you wouldn't mind just standing to your feet. In a few moments, we're going to take some time and I'm gonna give you a chance to worship. But what I wanna do is I wanna show you how this plays out in my life. I'm gonna tell you about some of the places where I've had the wires crossed for years. As a child, for some reason, I always battled with thoughts of inadequacy, meaning no matter what I do, I've never ever felt like I'm enough. And this just haunts me because as a pastor, I can never get it all done, never. I'm always letting somebody down. And when I try to bring my very, very best to the church, then guess what? I'm inadequate as a husband and inadequate as a dad. And the moment I try to refocus to being a husband and a dad, then I'm even more inadequate to the church. And it's a stronghold that holds me back and fills me with ongoing guilt and even shame. I struggle, and I hate to say this, but sometimes I seem to care more about what people think than even what God thinks. And I don't like to admit that because when I'm preaching empowered by God, I can be really, really bold. And then I can come home with just overwhelming senses of insecurity of, oh my gosh, they hate me and they don't like me and I'm failing and I'm miserable. There are times when my priorities get out of whack, where I work way, way, way, way, way, way, way too hard. And then I neglect and take for granted the people that are around me. There are times when I just feel incredibly discouraged, thinking, I don't know if I can come up with another message. Sometimes you say, haven't you preached that before? Yes, it's been 25 years. You know, it's like doing a book report on the same book every week. It's the Bible. There it is again, still born of a virgin, this year, Christmas again, you know, it's like, I feel inadequate. How can I creatively express something in an interesting way that would engage people and transform lives? And I battle with deep feelings of inadequacy. So what I've done with the help of my counselor and Amy and years of developing some declarations is I have some truth that's renewing my mind. And this isn't the whole list because I don't want to bore you, but the whole list is in the book, Winning the War in Your Mind. And I'll tell you what I declare. And I don't do this daily. I did for years and years. Now I do it when I need it and it's deep in my heart. But my declarations that I've said now for probably, I'd say 4 years, goes like this. This is the truth. This is the truth. This is what God is using to renew my mind. This is what I need to uncross the wires and live according to his truth. I declare, Jesus is first in my life. I exist to serve and glorify him. I love my wife and will lay down my life to serve her. My children will love God and serve him with their whole hearts. I will nurture, equip, train, and empower them to do more for the kingdom than they ever thought possible. I love people and believe the best about others. I am disciplined. Christ in me is stronger than the wrong desires in me. I am growing closer to Jesus every day because of Christ. My family is closer. My body is stronger. My faith is deeper and my leadership is sharper. I am creative, innovative, driven, focused, and blessed beyond measure because the Holy Spirit dwells within me. I develop leaders. This is not something I do, it's who I am. I bring my best and then some. It's what I do after I bring my best that makes the difference. And I declare this and believe it to be true, that the world will be different and better because I served Jesus today. Write it, think it, confess it until you believe it. Why does this matter? Because your life is always moving in the direction of your strongest thoughts. If you don't control what you think, you'll never control what you do. Take back your mind. Meditate on truth. Fix your mind on what is true and admirable and excellent and praiseworthy. Meditate on such things. Focus your mind on the truth. What are you gonna do? Identify whatever mental stronghold, wherever you have the wires crossed, and identify the truth that completely sets you free. Write it, think it, confess it until you believe it. Write it, think it, confess it until you believe it. And as followers of Jesus, what will we not do? We will not be conformed to the patterns of this world, but we will be transformed. How? Listen, not by trying harder, not by being smarter, not by more personal effort, but by the renewing of our minds. And what is the greatest power to overcome the lies? It is the truth of Jesus. And he said, and you will know the truth, and the truth will set you free. So Father, today we ask that by the power of the risen Christ and by the truth of your inspired word, that you would renew our minds with truth. At all of our churches and those of you watching online, Team LC all over the world, those of you who would say, I want God to renew, I want him to uncross the wires and in some area of my life, renew it with truth. Would you lift up your hands right now? Just lift up your hands. You can type it in the chat. God, renew my mind. Just type it in the chat. God, renew my mind. As your hands are lifted and you're in an attitude of prayer, Father, I just pray that you would give us clarity of whatever lie that we've wrongly believed. God, I know for some people it's hard to identify the lie because we don't even know it's a lie. God, help us to identify that. And then God, give us scripture, your truth, and a declaration that would renew our mind with your truth. God, I know this may take weeks, months, even years for some to renew their minds. But God, we believe for some this will be a breakthrough. God, renew our minds with truth that we could live according to your perfect will and show your love in all that we do. God, we thank you in advance that the devil is defeated, that you have risen from the dead, and that you're going to renew our minds with truth. As you keep praying today at all of our different churches, there are those of you that you may feel like you're far from God. You don't know where you stand with God. Maybe in your mind you feel like you've been way too bad for God. How could he love someone like you? Let me tell you about the truth. Let me tell you about the truth of God's love, the truth of God's love, the truth of God's love, the truth of God's love. God loves you so much. That's true. And there's nothing you can do to earn his love more, and there's nothing you could do that he would cause me to love you less. He just loves you, period, so much that he sent his perfect son, Jesus, born of a virgin, one who never sinned. Jesus gave his life for the forgiveness of your sins, and our God raised him from the dead so that anyone, and this includes you, who calls on his name, your sins would be forgiven and you would be completely saved. Those of you online or if you're watching at one of our Life Church's locations today, those who say, I need his grace, I need his forgiveness, when you call on his name, he hears your prayers, he forgives your sins, and in a moment, he makes you new. In a moment, your sins are forgiven. In a moment, you can be filled with the Spirit of God. All of our churches, those who say, yes, Jesus, I need your grace. Yesterday, I surrender to you by faith. I give my life to you. That's your prayer. Lift your hands high now, all over the place. Lift them up and say, yes. We've got people coming in all of our different churches right now. Lift up your hands, lift them up high. Call on his name today. Call on his name as we have people at all of our churches coming to faith in Christ. Those of you online, just type it in the chat. I'm giving my life to Jesus. I'm giving my life to Jesus. I'll give it a moment or two more for all of our churches as you're calling on the name of Jesus. If I could have you all back right now, all campuses back, we're gonna pray together. And then I'm gonna make some declarations over you, and then we're gonna worship the goodness of our God. Would you pray aloud, all of our churches, pray if you're watching online, just pray, Heavenly Father, forgive all of my sins. Jesus, save me. Make me brand new. I believe you died for me and you rose again so I could live for you. Fill me with your Spirit. My life is not my own. I give it all to you. Thank you for new life. Now you have mine. In Jesus' name I pray. Could somebody worship God? Could somebody give him praise today? Could somebody thank God for who he is and for what he's done? Today, before we worship, I want to make some declarations over you. Are you ready? Are you ready for truth? Are you ready for truth? Type it in the chat. Put it in the chat. I'm ready. If you're ready, put it in. I'm ready. Are you ready? Say, I'm ready. Are you ready? For those of you who are in Christ, you are strong and mighty. You have the same power that raised Christ from the dead dwelling inside of you. You are a weapon of righteousness in a world of darkness. You are not your past. You are not what you did. You are who God says you are. He says you're forgiven. He says you're redeemed. He says you're free. You are not a hostage to your unhealthy thought. The weapons you fight with are not the weapons of this world. They have power to demolish strongholds. You have the mind of Christ directing your thoughts. You have the Word of God directing your steps. Worry is not your master. You trust in God. His peace guards your heart, guards your mind, and guards your soul in Christ Jesus. Your God has not given you a spirit of fear, but a spirit of power and of love and of a sound mind. The Lord is your helper. You will not be afraid. You are not a slave to your habits. You are not a prisoner to your past. You have been rescued by the power of darkness and into the kingdom of God's light. Your God will bless you abundantly so that in all things, at all times, you have everything you need to do everything that God has called you to do. This is truth. It will save you.

is our Lord. Why does it matter? Most of life's battles, they are won or lost in the mind. The good news is, the battle rages, but you have won the war. The battle rages, but you have won the war. Come on, get ready to sing. The battle.

0: We welcome you to Living by the Answer, sponsored by the Dream Center of the Life Voices International Churches. Come and enjoy the teaching ministry of one of God's choicest servants, Reverend Olushola Ajodele Areogun. We believe God with you that God's dreams for your life will certainly come to pass as you hear God's word and apply the truths in Jesus' name. Stay tuned and get blessed.
1: Praise the Lord. Welcome to another exciting time in God's presence and the word of God. I'm sure you have been waiting for me. I believe God with you today that God's dreams for your lives will certainly come to pass as you hear the word of God and apply the principles to your lives in Jesus' name. Father, bless your word today and cause your kingdom to increase tremendously by it in Jesus' name. Amen.
2: All right, sit down. Let's look at the Bible a little and then Matthew chapter 16 and verse 13. When Jesus came into the coast of Caesarea Philippi, he asked his disciples, saying, "Whom do men say that I, the Son of Man, am?" That's a question that you have to answer by revelation, not by information. That is going to be the cornerstone of your faith as a Christian. The bone of contention in the world is not about God. It's about who Jesus is. Is he an ordinary man? Is he one of the prophets? Is he a good man? Is he God? And that transforms your life. But it can't be information that you have by religion. It has to be a revelation that you have personally. Who is Jesus to you? Who do men say that I am? So the Lord knew that the future of his assignment on the earth will depend on the revelation of this man, of him. They had been with him for some time, but he still didn't have that by revelation. And so he asked them that question. Verse 14, and they said, "Some say that thou art John the Baptist, some Elias," that's Elijah, "others Jeremiah, or one of the prophets." So it's not a new thing that people say, all these ones that say you are John the Baptist, they have their religions in the world today. Is that okay? Even people that claim to be Christians, they have questions about whether Jesus is God or not. There are various positions that you have in the world today about the person of Jesus. We believe in the Trinity. But do you believe in the Trinity biblically? That's the key thing. Somebody says God can manifest occasionally as Jesus, as the Holy Ghost, or as the Father. We're just the same one person that can just manifest as Jesus, as the Holy Ghost, and as the Father. So he believes in the Father, Son, and the Holy Spirit, but he's not believing biblically. And he may be very eloquent about it. And it would affect their Christian walk. Okay? And I hear many people argue on social media and in different places. It's been ongoing for a long time. But you must settle that question for yourself, because that is the bone of contention. You know, if you go to a public gathering, a political gathering, and they ask you to pray, they won't have any problem with you if you pray in the name of God, in the name of the Almighty God. We present this meeting to you in God's holy name. Everybody will say amen in different ways. Some will say amen. Some will say ashe. Some will say amen. You have made it general. But when you say in the name of Jesus, Some people will not say anything. Amen. Some people will get up and leave. Not because the person wanted to leave, but because the name that you called has driven the devil that was inside the person. And that atmosphere is too tough for the person. Say, well, I'm not, and then doesn't like you. So you must know who Jesus is. Is that okay? Praise God. How many of you are ready to die for Jesus here? Let me see your hand up. Raise your hand up. Okay, how many of you are not ready to die for Jesus? So which one are you going to do? Amen. Now, the only way you can survive now is if you are not ready to die for Jesus, you can't live for him. Is that okay? You've got to settle that. He's not inviting death to come and take you. It is just telling death that I'm not going to change. Jesus is the only way. Amen? And that is when he will empower you to live for him. Do you understand that? Praise God. So many of you are ready to die for Jesus. Raise your hand up. Raise it. Let me see your hand up. Because if you are not ready, I'll say it again. If you are afraid to die for him, he can't empower you to live for him. Do you understand that? Praise God. The truth of the matter is that the subject of resurrection, we must know what it means to our relationship with death and the devil. Is that okay? Most of the time, in Christian circles, and especially Pentecostal circles, we have an unbiblical relationship with the devil and with death and life. And it's important that you clarify your relationship and your position. In some Orthodox circles, they have a worse relationship with death than the one that we have in the Pentecostal circles. Most Pentecostal people don't want to die. Are you hearing what I'm saying? I had a former Nigerian leader said that at 70 or 80 something, he said, what am I afraid to die for? So you can't scare me with death. He's not quoting the Bible, but he's just saying that at his age, he's not afraid of what? Of dying. So he has a relationship with death that is built on age, not Bible. Amen? And I want you to build a relationship with death that is built on the Bible. Is that okay? Praise God. If I ask you, how many of you can give me 10 scriptures that speak about your relationship with death? Can you name some of them? That song said, death tried all his might, but Jesus broke its chains. And said, let the ark rejoice. You know, the greatest fear that men have, every fear stems from the fear of death. Are you following me? If you have a fear of heights, it's not height that you're afraid of, it is dying that you're afraid of, really. Did you hear what I'm saying? There used to be a frontline traditional ruler many years ago that they said, he's afraid of flying. Doesn't matter anywhere he's going, he will go by road. Big entourage. But it's not that he's afraid of flying, he's afraid of dying. Do you understand what I'm saying? Praise God. Why are you afraid of sickness? Huh? How many of you knew when you didn't know about death, you were using sickness to escape? When you were not sick, you said you were sick. Am I correct? Some of your children are still doing it now. Saturday, there's going to be cleaning of the house. I have one problem here. Because it doesn't know what sickness means. But you will not say, I have one problem here. Because you know that problem can come. But really what you're afraid of is, you're afraid of dying. Amen. So that is the mother of all fears, the fear of death. And Jesus has broken that power. But how did he break it? You must have that understanding. So God does not want us as his children to live without understanding. I hope you understand what I'm saying. Now, the difference between understanding and obedience is that understanding takes time. Obedience must be immediate. I hope you follow what I'm saying. Praise God. And so you can be obedient to God without understanding. Is that okay? Miracles follow your obedience, but ministry follow your understanding. I hope you understand that. Effectiveness in ministry follow your understanding. To have miracles, you need obedience. Without understanding. Hello? If you were there when God told Moses to stretch his rod, how long will you take to understand the mechanics behind that? But if you wanted to wait, Pharaoh would have caught up with them. So they just had to obey. I must know the difference between obedience and understanding. Because those are two sides of our Christianity. Okay, many people obey God very sincerely at the experience of miracles, but then they are full of fear and uncertainty in their relationship with God. Did you get that? And sometimes the obedience is not enjoyable because it's not coming from understanding. And the Bible says, with all your getting, get understanding. Get understanding. So this is the way to go. If you don't have any instruction, be acquiring understanding. Did you get what I'm saying? But once you get an instruction, what do you do? Just obey. When you are dealing with God, if there's no instruction, just settle down. It means there's nothing, no evil is going to catch up with you. I hope you understand. Praise God. And now, you know, look at all the three of you that are sitting in front here. No, sit down. The three of you sitting in front here. You can't see your back. Am I correct? Huh? And if there's anything that happened now that you cannot turn your head sideways, you can only look here. You will depend on me to tell you what is coming from your back. Am I correct? Do you trust me enough? Huh? Good. So if I tell you and say, stand up. Because you don't know what is coming from the back, you trust what I'm saying. Is that okay? That's like obedience and understanding. Is that okay? You must come to a place that you trust God enough as a child of God, that when God has not given you any instruction, it doesn't matter what the devil is doing or trying, you are covered. Sit down. Did you get what I said there? That they are depending on me to tell them if somebody is coming from the back. When I signal to you, you know, but you have to look at me. But if I don't give any signal, just keep enjoying yourself. You are covered. I hope you are following what I'm saying. Praise God. So we must learn to get the signals of God that bring His instructions, His warnings, His guidance to us so as to obey. Is that simple enough? But when that has not come, then you should be acquiring understanding. You should be acquiring understanding. What I'm doing now is giving you understanding. Did you hear me? If I'm going to travel and I don't get any indication about anything, I have enough understanding to know that that trip is covered. And I'll go. However, if I have any indication, I have a dilemma. Do I believe or not? I have to decide to obey or not obey. I have to decide to obey or not obey. And at such

So, if you have any indication, what is calling for is obedience. Because understanding can wait. Obedience won't wait. Did you hear what I said? Praise God. And one of the things that I found out with Christians, Pentecostals, I am one of, is the fact that testimonies provoke us not to understanding, provoke us many times to irresponsibility. Unconsciously. What do I mean by that? Testimonies are designed to stir up faith. But then, unconsciously, somewhere in the back of your mind, when you hear testimony, God did this, God did this, God did that, and things like that. And some testimonies are very incredible. It just gives you a wide zone to do strange things. If we are here now, how does God speak to us as a group of people? If God wants to speak to everybody here, He's going to speak through authorized, recognized channel. Okay? And if it's a meeting like this, nobody is going to hold this microphone except the person is authorized to hold the microphone. You agree with that? You are not likely to find a first timer or a stranger walking now and take the microphone and start addressing you. You yourself will not listen to the person. So once the person has a microphone, you have an unconscious thought in your mind, that person is permitted to be here. So whatever the person says, you are likely to open up to it. So that's a recognized person. And so we have to be careful that we don't put the microphone in the hand of somebody that we don't trust. Amen? But now this is Dream Center, a ministry that is distinct. Okay? Members are distinct. Different from another ministry. So if God wants to talk to Dream Center, He's likely to talk through me or any authorized channel that we know and say God is saying something. You say, but what do you mean by that? Meaning that God can say something to Dream Center and He comes through Pastor Nkoya, for example, and He calls me and says, Daddy, I had the revelation. I saw it and I saw church members and all that, and things like that. And He says it to me. And I take it to God. And God says, yes, that's me. So I bring it to you. Are you following what I'm saying? Now, God has spoken to us. After that, you have the responsibility of obedience, not understanding. Because understanding can wait, obedience won't wait. Now, when it's obedience, obedience means action. You must act on the side of caution. Not on the side, you must err on the side of caution, not on the side of action. That I'm not going to disobey. But that's where testimonies come in now. Are you following what I'm saying? You know, I remember one convention that we had. Some of you from Lagos still remember that convention. The last service, the last session of the convention, I was praying to release the people. And that word started coming from heaven. Your path and that of destroyers will not cross. Your path and that of destroyers will not cross. I was looking at this, my deacon. He was sitting around here. And I kept on, I saw, it was focused on him. So I kept declaring that word. The only thing I didn't do was to call him forward and lay hands on him. And then everybody left. And 1 hour later, they called on the way to Mogong. They were involved in a very terrible accident, head-on collision. The deacon escaped, but the other person in that vehicle didn't make it. The other vehicle.

0: I didn't make it. And when he said, okay, I said, oh, thank you, Lord. So that God came for him. Are you following what I'm saying? Now, supposing that day I pushed in the spirit and said, Deacon, don't travel today. Now, where testimonies come in is that, Daddy, can you help me tell God to give me permission? You know, the way many of us relate with God is like we relate with political leaders or people in our lives. Do you understand what I'm saying? If you need something from Dr. Ojo, you can tell Pastor Toba, can you help me talk to him to change what he has said? That's how we, somewhere in the consciousness of everybody, that is what testimony does for you. Are you following what I'm saying? Now, this is a person that knows by science. He's a doctor, man, a doctor, female, and both of them are ASAS, and they want to marry. The two of them, science has told them that this is a dangerous combination. But they have had testimonies that there are people that are ASAS and they have married. And something tells them, God will do our own. How many of you understand what I'm saying? I'm not saying God can't do their own, but the ones that they have had testimony, they didn't find out what is the instructions and details and everything. But they now, excuse me, sir, pray for us. Even after they have told them that if pastor said don't go ahead, there's no problem. We have had. And then they come to church, they are waiting for days that there's a word that says April that has any issue, come forward. I see the two of them come forward. And the pastor that has told them not to go forward is wondering what's going to happen. Are you following what I'm saying? So I said they should err on the side of caution. What does that mean? Put everything on hold and say, God, we love each other, but except you say so. And then wait. If God doesn't see anything, go your separate ways. If God says something, you can still come together. Are you following what I'm saying? But not every Christian is going to do that. People are just going to follow whatever. If you now err on the side of caution, you have divine insurance.
1: 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Jesus is Lord. I'm sure you've been greatly blessed by that explosive teaching of God's Word. Your minister has been Reverend Olushola Ayodele Areogun, the General Overseer of the Dream Center of the Life Voices International Churches. 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

Insight is a half-hour chat show getting into the Word of God and getting the Word of God into us. 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Whoever believes in Him should not perish but have eternal life. Join Peter Jenkins and me, Dudley Anderson, right here on Insight.

0: We welcome you to Living by the Answer, sponsored by the Dream Center of the Life Voices International Churches. Come and enjoy the teaching ministry of one of God's choicest servants, Reverend Olushola Ajodele Areogun. We believe God with you that God's dreams for your life will certainly come to pass as you hear God's word and apply the truths in Jesus' name. Stay tuned and get blessed.
1: Praise the Lord. Welcome to another exciting time in God's presence and the word of God. I'm sure you have been waiting for me. I believe God with you today that God's dreams for your lives will certainly come to pass as you hear the word of God and apply the principles to your lives in Jesus' name. Father, bless your word today and cause your kingdom to increase tremendously by it in Jesus' name. Amen.
2: All right, sit down. Let's look at the Bible a little and then Matthew chapter 16 and verse 13. When Jesus came into the coast of Caesarea Philippi, he asked his disciples, saying, "Whom do men say that I, the Son of Man, am?" That's a question that you have to answer by revelation, not by information. That is going to be the cornerstone of your faith as a Christian. The bone of contention in the world is not about God, it's about who Jesus is. Is he an ordinary man? Is he one of the prophets? Is he a good man? Is he God? And that transforms your life. But it can't be information that you have by religion. It has to be a revelation that you have personally. Who is Jesus to you? Who do men say that I am? So the Lord knew that the future of his assignment on the earth will depend on the revelation of this man, of him. They had been with him for some time, but he still didn't have that by revelation. And so he asked them that question. Verse 14, and they said, "Some say that thou art John the Baptist, some Elias," that's Elijah, "others Jeremiah, or one of the prophets." So it's not a new thing that people say, all these ones that say you are John the Baptist, they have their religions in the world today. Is that okay? Even people that claim to be Christians, they have questions about whether Jesus is God or not. There are various positions that you have in the world today about the person of Jesus. We believe in the Trinity. But do you believe in the Trinity biblically? That's the key thing. Somebody says God can manifest occasionally as Jesus, as the Holy Ghost, or as the Father. We're just the same one person that can just manifest as Jesus, as the Holy Ghost, and as the Father. So he believes in the Father, Son, and the Holy Spirit, but he's not believing biblically. And he may be very eloquent about it. And it would affect their Christian walk. Okay? And I hear many people argue on social media and in different places. It's been ongoing for a long time. But you must settle that question for yourself, because that is the bone of contention. You know, if you go to a public gathering, a political gathering, and they ask you to pray, they won't have any problem with you if you pray in the name of God, in the name of the Almighty God, we present this meeting to you in God's holy name. Everybody will say amen in different ways. Some will say amen. Some will say ashe. Some will say amen. You have made it general. But when you say in the name of Jesus, Some people will not say anything. Amen. Some people will get up and leave. Not because the person wanted to leave, but because the name that you called has driven the devil that was inside the person. And that atmosphere is too tough for the person to say, well, I'm not, and then doesn't like you. So you must know who Jesus is. Is that okay? Praise God. How many of you are ready to die for Jesus here? Let me see your hand up. Raise your hand up. Okay, how many of you are not ready to die for Jesus? So which one are you going to do? Amen. Now, the only way you can survive now is if you are not ready to die for Jesus, you can't live for him. Is that okay? You've got to settle that. He's not inviting death to come and take you. It is just telling death that I'm not going to change. Jesus is the only way. Amen. And that is when he will empower you to live for him. Do you understand that? Praise God. So many of you are ready to die for Jesus. Raise your hand up. Huh? Raise it. Let me see your hand up. Because if you are not ready, I'll say it again. If you are afraid to die for him, he can't empower you to live for him. Do you understand that? Praise God. The truth of the matter is that the subject of resurrection, we must know what it means to our relationship with death and the devil. Is that okay? Most of the time, in Christian circles, and especially Pentecostal circles, we have an unbiblical relationship with the devil and with death and life. And it's important that you clarify your relationship and your position. In some Orthodox circles, they have a worse relationship with death than the one that we have in the Pentecostal circles. Most Pentecostal people don't want to die. Are you hearing what I'm saying? I had a former Nigerian leader said that at 70 or 80 something, he said, what am I afraid to die for? So you can't scare me with death. He's not quoting the Bible, but he's just saying that at his age, he's not afraid of what? Of dying. So he has a relationship with death that is built on age, not Bible. Amen? And I want you to build a relationship with death that is built on the Bible. Is that okay? Praise God. If I ask you, how many of you can give me 10 scriptures that speak about your relationship with death? Can you name some of them? Huh? That song said, death tried all his might, but Jesus broke its chains. I said, let the ark rejoice. You know, the greatest fear that men have, every fear stems from the fear of death. Are you following me? If you have a fear of height, it's not height that you're afraid of, it is dying that you're afraid of, really. Did you hear what I'm saying? There used to be a frontline traditional ruler many years ago that they said, he's afraid of flying. Doesn't matter anywhere he's going, he will go by road. Big entourage. But it's not that he's afraid of flying, he's afraid of dying. Do you understand what I'm saying? Praise God. Why are you afraid of sickness? Huh? How many of you knew when you didn't know about death, you were using sickness to escape? When you were not sick, you said you were sick. Am I correct? Some of your children are still doing it now. Saturday, there's going to be cleaning of the house. I have one problem here. Because it doesn't know what sickness means. But you will not say, I have one problem here. Because you know that problem can come. But really what you are afraid of is, you are afraid of dying. Amen. So that is the mother of all fears, the fear of death. And Jesus has broken that power. But how did he break it? You must have that understanding. So God does not want us as his children to live without understanding. I hope you understand what I'm saying. Now, the difference between understanding and obedience is that understanding takes time. Obedience must be immediate. I hope you follow what I'm saying. Praise God. And so you can be obedient to God without understanding. Is that okay? Miracles follow your obedience, but ministry follow your understanding. I hope you understand that. Effectiveness in ministry follow your understanding. To have miracles, you need obedience. Without understanding. Hello? If you were there when God told Moses to stretch his rod, how long will you take to understand the mechanics behind that? But if you wanted to wait, Pharaoh would have caught up with them. So they just had to obey. I must know the difference between obedience and understanding. Because those are two sides of our Christianity. Okay, many people obey God very sincerely and they experience some miracles, but then they are full of fear and uncertainty in their relationship with God. Did you get that? And sometimes the obedience is not enjoyable because it's not coming from understanding. And the Bible says, with all you're getting, get understanding. Get understanding. So this is the way to go. If you don't have any instruction, be acquiring understanding. Did you get what I'm saying? But once you get an instruction, what do you do? Just obey. When you are dealing with God, if there's no instruction, just settle down. It means there's nothing, no evil is going to catch up with you. I hope you understand. Praise God. And now, you know, look at all the three of you that are sitting in front here. No, sit down. The three of you sitting in front here. You can see your back. Am I correct? Huh? And if there's anything that happened now that you cannot turn your head sideways, you can only look here. You will depend on me to tell you what is coming from your back. Am I correct? Do you trust me enough? Huh? Good. So if I tell you and say, stand up. Because you don't know what is coming from the back, you trust what I'm saying. Is that okay? That's like obedience and understanding. Is that okay? You must come to a place that you trust God enough as a child of God, that when God has not given you any instruction, it doesn't matter what the devil is doing or trying, you are covered. Sit down. Did you get what I said there? That they are depending on me to tell them if somebody is coming from the back. When I signal to you, you know, but you have to look at me. No. But if I don't give any signal, just keep enjoying yourself. You are covered. I hope you are following what I'm saying. Praise God. So we must learn to get the signals of God that bring his instructions, his warnings, his guidance to us so as to obey. Is that simple enough? Huh? But when that has not come, then you should be acquiring understanding. You should be acquiring understanding. What I'm doing now is giving you understanding. Did you hear me? If I'm going to travel and I don't get any indication about anything, I have enough understanding to know that that trip is covered. And I'll go. However, if I have any indication, I have a dilemma. Do I believe or not? I have to decide to obey or not obey. And at such times, people have asked me, what if I'm not sure? I say, well, if you are not sure, it's better to err on the side of caution, not on the side of action. Are you listening to me? Let me give you this, which is going to help you. The devil does not usually attack you the first time you do something wrong. He waits until it becomes a habit to launch his attack. So, if you have an indication, what he's calling for is obedience. Because understanding can wait. Obedience won't wait. Did you hear what I said? Praise God. And one of the things that I found out with Christians, Pentecostals, I am one of, is the fact that testimonies provoke us not to understanding, provoke us many times to irresponsibility. Unconsciously. What do I mean by that? Testimonies are designed to stir up faith. But then, unconsciously, somewhere in the back of your mind, when you hear testimony, God did this, God did this, God did that, and things like that. And some testimonies are very incredible. It just gives you a wide zone to do strange things. If we are here now, how does God speak to us as a group of people? If God wants to speak to everybody here, He's going to speak through authorized, recognized channel. Okay? And if it's a meeting like this, nobody is going to hold this microphone except the person is authorized to hold the microphone. You agree with that? You are not likely to find a first timer or a stranger walking now and take the microphone and start addressing you. You yourself will not listen to the person. So once the person has a microphone, you have an unconscious thought in your mind, that person is permitted to be here. So whatever the person says, you are likely to open up to it. So that's a recognized person. And so we have to be careful that we don't put the microphone in the hand of somebody that we don't trust. Amen? But now this is Dream Center, a ministry that is distinct. Okay? Members are distinct. different from another ministry. So if God wants to talk to Dream Center, he's likely to talk through me or any authorized channel that we know and say God is saying something. You say, but what do you mean by that? Meaning that God can say something to Dream Center and he comes through Pastor Nkoya, for example, and he calls me and says, Daddy, I had the revelation. I saw it and I saw church members and all that, and things like that. And he says it to me. And I take it to God. And Lord says, yes, that's me. So I bring it to you. Are you following what I'm saying? Now, God has spoken to us. After that, you have the responsibility of obedience, not understanding. Because understanding can wait, obedience won't wait. Now, when it's obedience, obedience means action. You must act on the side of caution, not on the side. If you must err on the side of caution, not on the side of action. That I'm not going to disobey. But that's where testimonies come in now. Are you following what I'm saying? You know, I remember one convention that we had. Some of you from Lagos still remember that convention. The last service, the last session of the convention, I was praying to release the people. And that word started coming from heaven. Your path and that of destroyers will not cross. Your path and that of destroyers will not cross. I was looking at this, my deacon. He was sitting around here. And I was focused on him. So I kept declaring that word. The only thing I didn't do was to call him forward and lay hands on him. And then everybody left. And 1 hour later, they called on the way to Morgan. They were involved in a very terrible accident, head-on collision. The deacon escaped, but the other person in that vehicle didn't make it. The other vehicle didn't make it. And when they said, okay, I said, oh, thank you, Lord. So that God came for him. Are you following what I'm saying? Now, supposing that day I pushed in the spirit and said, Deacon, don't travel today. Now, where testimonies come in is that, Daddy, can you help me tell God to give me permission? You know, the way many of us relate with God is like we relate with political leaders or people in our lives. Do you understand what I'm saying? If you need something from Dr. Ojo, you can tell Pastor Toba, can you help me talk to him to change what he has said? That's how we, somewhere in the consciousness of everybody, that is what testimony does for you. Are you following what I'm saying? Now, this is a person that knows by science. He's a doctor, man, a doctor, female, and both of them are ASES, and they want to marry. The two of them, science has told them that this is a dangerous combination. But they have had testimonies that there are people that are ASES and they are married. And something tells them, God will do our own. How many of you understand what I'm saying? I'm not saying God can't do their own, but the ones that they have had testimony, they didn't find out what is the instructions and details and everything. But they now, excuse me, sir, pray for us. Even after they have told them that if pastor said don't go ahead, there's no problem. We have had. And when they come to church, they are waiting for days that there's a word that says everybody that has any issue, come forward. I see the two of them come forward. And the pastor that has told them not to go forward is wondering what's going to happen. Are you following what I'm saying? So I said they should err on the side of caution. What does that mean? put everything on hold and say, God, we love each other, but except you say so, and then wait. If God doesn't see anything, go your separate ways. If God says something, you can still come together. Are you following what I'm saying? But not every Christian is going to do that. People are just going to follow whatever. If you now err on the side of caution, you have divine insurance.
0: 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Ministering in the power of the Holy Ghost are Reverend Olushola Areogun, the General Overseer, and Reverend Oyenike Areogun, the Senior Pastor of the Dream Center of the Life Voices International Church. 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Jesus is Lord. I'm sure you've been greatly blessed by that explosive teaching of God's Word. 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

0: We welcome you to Living by the Answer, sponsored by the Dream Center of the Life Voices International Churches. Come and enjoy the teaching ministry of one of God's choicest servants, Reverend Olushola Ajodele Areogun. We believe God with you that God's dreams for your life will certainly come to pass as you hear God's word and apply the truths in Jesus' name. Stay tuned and get blessed.
1: Praise the Lord. Welcome to another exciting time in God's presence and the word of God. I'm sure you have been waiting for me. I believe God with you today that God's dreams for your lives will certainly come to pass as you hear the word of God and apply the principles to your lives in Jesus' name. Father, bless your word today and cause your kingdom to increase tremendously by it in Jesus' name. Amen.
2: What is Holy Ghost power supposed to be doing inside us? What is Holy Ghost power supposed to be doing inside us? Can you imagine, can you see what the devil had done with causing us to chase something different? Can you see it? Even some of you, the way I'm looking at you, the only thing you are waiting for after this one is visa prayer. Mama waste anointing to jar the lane again. Are you hearing what I'm saying? That the only thing you are, all that I've preached today, the only thing that you can interpret it to mean. Catch your local Canada. Oh God. Are you hearing what I'm saying? You heard, I told that lady came to work at Lautech here when we first came to MDS, traveling from Malaysia in a vehicle, nurse, and the Holy Spirit begin to worship me now. Worship me, and that vehicle had head-on collision, that twisting and turning. And they didn't know what happened to her. Something carried her into the bush. They were carrying dead people. And so he called her Oluman Korimbi. She was kneeling down, worshiping. The only thing you see on her face was a cut of glass in front of her forehead like this. She was in that vehicle. Men are still tasting of the powers of the age to come. Hey,
3: yes, sir.
2: Hey, are you hearing me?
3: Yes, sir.
2: If a madman that is full of the devil is carrying sore and wound that and is not dying, did you get a fake Holy Ghost?
3: No.
2: If the spirit of him that raised the Holy Ghost is, he deliberately didn't say if the Holy Ghost, said if the spirit of him that raised Jesus from everything that could kill a man was there when the Holy Ghost came and broke the hold of him. That same Holy Ghost is inside you. No wonder it will quicken your mortal body.
4: Amen.
2: It will quicken your body. If, as I'm speaking now, let your organs come under that quickening power.
3: Amen.
2: Let your eyes come under that quickening power. If the spirit of him that raised Jesus from the dead dwell inside you, he that raised Jesus from the dead shall pump life to your mortal body from the top of your head to the soles of your feet. If in the Old Testament we find Daniel, Shadrach, and Abednego, they were 10 times better. David said, you have made me wiser than my teachers. In the Old Testament, how much more will the great teacher himself make you wiser? How much more will the great Holy Ghost, who knows everything? A professor knows a lot about a little thing, but the Holy Ghost knows everything about everything. No wonder I say, because you have received an unction from the Holy One, you know thing. No wonder I say, because you have received an unction from the Holy One, you know all things. Because you have an

the good word of God that you have access to will determine how much that nature of God inside you can do. They tell us the story of John G. Lake when there was a bubonic plague, and they said, put this thing on my hand, check it under the microscope. Or they saw the teeming microbes there. When they put it under it on his hand and they checked again, they were dead. There was so much life in his system. Are you hearing me? There was so much life. Do you know how much of medicine is curtailing your capacity to take truth? How much of ancestry, how much of culture, how much of social media is curtailing your capacity to soak in the truth of the word of God? Are you hearing what I'm saying? This is what I gave my certificate of for. I didn't give up my certificate to get a car. I could get that from friends. I could get that from family. I put that my certificate to journey, to adventure in the Holy Ghost. I didn't put on my certificate to be a religious whatever, but to journey in the Holy Ghost. Did you hear me? If God say, I call you to full-time ministry, he's not calling you to full-time wasting of your time. There's no life that is as full of excitement, adventure like this life that is showing you things. You're on a journey of discovery. Some of you that God said, listen, come full-time. Come full-time. There's no amount of money that you are looking for. We have come to a place to find out the difference between money and its provision. Are you hearing? You don't do what we are doing in ministry with money. No. It's divine provision. Are you hearing what I'm saying? It's divine provision. You can't be in Oshobo, one of the least income generating IGL states in Nigeria. Are you following? And you are running ministry. Somebody told, I want to see that man that is on TBN, South Africa, from Oshobo. Are you hearing what I'm saying? What I'm saying is this. God is saying, listen, what do you want? Money or my provision? He said, if I'm hungry, will I tell you, I own the cattle on 1,000 hills. That's your father. If he decides to give you 10 cattle, if he owns the cattle on 1,000 hills, can't he give you one ranch? Oh. If he owns all the fishes, and to give you a fish pond, is the you know, I don't know what exactly you are hearing here. I don't know why, what is happening with many Christians. What? Are you hearing what I'm saying? Huh? If somebody give you one pig, male and female, you can fill 3 acres of land. There is no reason under the sun except lack of understanding for a Christian to be a beggar, for a Christian to be a struggler. What is working for us is far, far more than what is against man. What is working for us? Didn't they put 3 Hebrew children in a furnace of fire and they heated it times 7? The people that threw them in died. At that point, they should know that they are in trouble, because the people you are throwing in are dancing. The person that threw them in has died. And the king said, excuse me, we threw 4 people, 3 people, we are seeing 4 people inside. What kind of power? When they brought them out, Bible said there was no smell of the fire. No smoke, no smell. Listen to me, you will go into the same thing that men go into and come out with no smell. Oh, you are not hearing what God is saying. You are not hearing what God is saying. You cannot imagine what God called you as pastors to be distributors of. Are you hearing what I'm saying? To be distributors of this. No wonder Paul said he has called me to preach the unsearchable riches of Christ Jesus. The unsearchable riches of Christ Jesus. Where do you want to stay, beloved? Do you want to stay in the religion of the incarnation? Huh? Or do you want to stay at the place of the cross? Do you understand what I'm saying? This is why there is all kind of foolishness in the church. Do you understand? God loves variety. He's the God of variety. Did you hear me? He loves color. He didn't make all of us one color. He loves creativity.

0: We will never dress the same way. All these people that are saying, hey, you wear suit, you wear coat, you wear what you like, God accept you. Except it is immoral. Are you hearing what I'm saying?
1: Yes,
0: once you touch this dimension, your brain will wire correctly. This man, this woman, was a preacher. She was a preacher. She said she, when she got born again, she was smoking. And she still was going Bible studies to smoke. After about 2-3 lessons, something told her, I said, this, drop this one. Change your skirt. She didn't need anybody to tell her. If the one that they are telling you your dressing is right, is either you are not born again or you are not growing. By the time the good word of God enter you, the good brain of God will possess you. This idea that they are forcing you to do this, leave me alone, leave me alone. Oh, grown, you are just a baby. When you mature, what doesn't matter will not matter to you. Are you hearing what I'm saying? This one that he said, stop carrying girlfriend and things like, by the time that the good word of God enter you, you will preach to your boyfriend and lead him to Christ and cast out the devil that was holding the two of you captive. Are you hearing me? He said there, give me that scripture, Hebrews 6, that the powers of the age to come. Give me the next verse after that one. Are you hearing me today? That something will happen inside you. I want you pastors to understand. I wish I could go deeper. But look at the bus stops. How many people have died? How many people have died? The glory that they have, the prophet saw, that Peter was talking about. He said they saw the suffering. 1 Peter chapter 1. Look at. He said, if they shall fall away to renew them again to repentance, since they crucified to themselves the Son of God afresh and put him to an open shame. Are you following what I'm saying? Now, let me say this to you, because some people are preaching that once saved, always saved. That is error. I feel pain when I see fantastic people that started well, teaching well, tell you that you can't lose salvation. That is making nonsense of the suffering of the Son of God. Do you understand what I'm saying? That is not my focus for today. My focus is for you to understand what happened to you and take hold of it and move strong and fast. In year 1992, I went to preach in a particular state. If I mention this thing, now some of you will be guessing what I'm talking about. When I came back, I told you, I said, this minister that I met there, I'm concerned because they are doing a good job, but they don't know God. They follow men too much. Are you following what I'm saying? God wants us to know him. You see, and this is life eternal, that they may know you, the only true God, and Jesus Christ. You know, I said, John 17:3. This is life eternal. The purpose of eternal life is to know God, to experience God. The word know is to have interaction. Let me not use the word intercourse. Interaction with deity, with divinity, that affect and changes. The people that you fellowship with will affect your thinking. You can't be fellowshipping with God and be thinking like the devil. Dressing like devil, speaking like the devil. Something's wrong somewhere. Oh, give me that other scripture I said you should give me just now. Huh? 1 Peter 1. The glory, because listen, where are you going to stay? Some people have come there. They are doing religious Christmas. Thank God for Christmas. Some people are back. They are fighting each other. Jesus was born in December. He's born in October. Whichever day. In fact, you can make your own Christmas my own bad day. You can make your own your bad day. It came. That is what we are concerned with. The date is as immaterial as anything, but that he came is a proof that on this planet there is a record somewhere that a man called Jesus Christ was born. The devil can't argue that one. Do you understand what I'm saying? That's what the incarnation, and gave him access to the human experience. The purpose of that, I showed you, the Son of Man. This is how you are supposed to live. Can you imagine if we live just like Jesus lived? Can you understand what I'm saying? The kind of business that Jesus will do if he was doing your business. The kind of structure he will put in place. I'm praying for you. This one that I have, listen. Was he ever stranded? Was he ever stranded?
1: No,
0: was he ever stranded?
1: No,
0: and you know what? I believe that many of you doctors and nurses will be tools in the hand of God. You know why? You are good witnesses of the reality of God. Because if Jesus will anoint at least five of you today, that you have evidence, nobody can fault what you say. Are you here? If God should, by your hand, cure 10 kidney failure patients, they can't say you are lying.
1: Yes, sir.
0: They can say those of us that we are in them to come. Are you following what I'm saying? In fact, I was listening to a man, a former governor, was sharing testimony on TV. Said when he saw a man of God was prophesying to him and all that, he saw him calling people and he said, when he was in the sky, he said, what you did there is very interesting. No. So you are the pastor, you are in for them to be coming and things like that. That's his thinking. That they gave them money to come and be, gave them their phone number. There are people that will still think like that. But God, we use professionals. Are you hearing me? Professionals that are anointed. You have this understanding. You are the one that is treating this heart patient. You have the slide. You have everything to show. And the Lord said, lay your hand on him now. Have you read the book of Luke and the book of Acts? Luke wrote Acts and the book of Luke. He was a doctor. His message, his book was so punchy. If you read the book of Acts of the Apostles and the book of Luke, you will have a healing ministry. You understand what I'm saying? Somebody went to a rabbi and said, what advice does he say? Read the book of Acts 30 days in 30 times. Are you listening to me? In 30 days. Read it. It was a doctor that wrote it. Luke. He wrote the book of Luke. He was interested in the medical side of the miracles. Because he can't pull a wool over his eyes. And it's time for that to happen. Because they think that those of us that we are called to full-time ministry, we didn't go to school. But unfortunately, we went to school. But the truth of the matter is that those of you that you are still in that field, God wants to mess you up. Are you hearing me? By opening your eyes. That this dentist, this man that is coming for dental trouble, it is an ancestral problem. That is what his grandfather, father, and everybody had. Help them out here. That's why I gave you understanding. Are you following me?
1: Yes, sir.
0: See, I want to anoint you as a businesswoman. To dethrone the illegal government that is in the market. That's for somebody there. Are you hearing me?
1: Yes, sir.
0: He said, if you don't join, if you don't do this sacrifice, you can't run transport business. You will have your own car, will be the only one that is going and returning. I said, nothing can this. What can we do to stop it? Didn't they look at Daniel? How can we stop in the Old Testament? They say, except you find something to trap in their God. And that's when God showed up. You came to receive something here. You came to get an understanding. And that understanding will connect you to a journey that nothing can stop you. There's a journey that nothing can stop you. I want all of you, many in medical field, to come to the front first. No, don't leave where you are, everybody. But if you are in medical field, first come. Professionals, I see God putting something on you. You will do your profession at a higher dimension. Oh, you didn't hear what I said. One of our pastors told me, he said, medicine in UK is 20 years ahead of medicine in Nigeria. Do you know that medicine, the Holy Ghost, is 1,000 years ahead of medicine on the earth? Did you hear me? Oh, yeah. Which one are you? You are a lawyer that is coming out. What I said, medical doctor, professionals. And no, don't worry. Just stay where you are. I'm coming for profession. I just want all the doctors to come here. All the medical people, nurse or whatever. I said it in Lagos years ago. God said he wants the medical profession to join him in the flow of life. One of the most visible expressions of devil's wickedness, you see it in sickness and diseases. But then God said, I put you there. You see, do you understand what the devil does by attacking your concentration in church? Huh? He will not put fear inside you. You are not the one that will catch something from somebody. If you can find a medicine that is inoculation, what do you call it now? Huh?
1: Vaccine.
0: This one is Holy Ghost. It is stronger than that vaccine. He says, speak the word for me. Listen to me. It was God that was showing Jacob how to do agriculture. Huh? Did you hear what I said? Huh? Did you hear me? God wants to show you something. Every professional that is here, lift your two hands in the online, wherever you are. Do you understand? Look. Now, there is a time coming. Did you hear me? There's a time coming. You know, there are some times that God shows me some things. Some of you, in a field that is not your own, He will show you things. Do this. Oh, there's a time coming that we will cross this divide of flesh and spirit. That new age will come. But before that time, He said some people will taste of the good word of God and the powers of the age to come. Did you hear me? Philip's transport. How many of you read this book, Mel Tari's book, Revival in Indonesia, many years ago? Anybody read that book? It wasn't fake. It happened. Are you hearing me? It happened. You read the old stories of Apostle Babala and many things that happened. They are men like us. They eat Eba like us. Oh God, before this dispensation end, there will be some. Not all, but I pray that there will be some. That this assembly will be part of that some. Yeah. Some. That we walk in such confounding power. Yeah. That we operate in such level and degree of intimacy with God. Yeah. Did you hear what Daniel said? Give me one day. A man dreamt and forgot the dream. And he brought the dream back and said, this is the dream you had. And this is the interpretation. I see God coming for professionals here. Do you know there is no lawyer better than the great advocate himself, Jesus? Some of you are about to clean some people's money. That you get a brief. And by the time you finish, they replace your boss with you. I said, that girl, something's upon that girl.
2: Save it.
0: Do you understand what God is about to do with you today? Lift your hands, you medical people. You know, God has always brought doctors to this church and this anointing. Why? Maybe there is somebody here that we set up a medical institution, and some of you are setting them up. I see some of you already have clinics and things like that, and God wants to raise barriers against the spirit of death. It's not by mistake that He's giving you this kind of understanding. Some of you wonder at the field that you are in. Some of you, He wants you to set up a reference center. Yeah, there are fields today. And say, I will fund it with my provision. Listen, there are people here that God will put an anointing on you. You know, many people do IVF and it fails. You will do your own under the anointing. That every IVF that you do will work. I don't know who is in that field, because God has talked of Holy Ghost assisted IVF. There's a skill in that field. There's a process in that field. Are you following me? There are doctors that God will use to stop the entry and the devastation of autism. That things that affect literature. And you say, how did he come? Yeah, because he's also the great physician. Lift your hands to Jesus, everybody. In the congregation, professionals. Professionals. Ozalaba Masali. Online, on ground. Holy Ghost, do something. Lift your two hands up to the Lord this afternoon. Some of you, before you came, you were struggling with your profession. But if you receive this impartation today, it will enhance. Listen, that's the word over you today. Enhanced function.
2: 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Ministering in the power of the Holy Ghost are Reverend Olushola Areogun, the General Overseer, and Reverend Oyenike Areogun, the Senior Pastor of the Dream Center of the Life Voices International Church. Reverend Dr. Lekan Babatunde, the President of Jesus' King Ministries, Ibadan. Reverend Dr. John Idowu, the General Overseer of the Name of Jesus Ministries, Adoekiti. Reverend Dr. Francis Olonode, President, Jesus' Lord Foundation, Dakeke Ife. 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
0: Is he a good God?

Strong minds discuss ideas. Average minds discuss events. Weak minds discuss people. Remember that there is nothing stable in human affairs. Therefore, avoid undue elation in prosperity or undue depression in adversity. Envy is the ulcer of the soul. Our prayers should be for blessings in general, for God knows best what is good for us. Think not those faithful who praise all thy words and actions, but those who kindly reprove thy faults. There is only one good, knowledge, and one evil, ignorance. Wonder is the beginning of wisdom. By all means, marry. If you get a good wife, you'll become happy. If you get a bad one, you'll become a philosopher. True wisdom comes to each of us when we realize how little we understand about life, ourselves, and the world around us. Mankind is made of two kinds of people. Wise people who know they are fools, and fools who think they are wise. I would rather die having spoken after my manner than speak in your manner and live. If all misfortunes were laid in one common heap, whence everyone must take an equal portion, most people would be contented to take their own and depart. Be kind, for everyone you meet is fighting a hard battle. From the deepest desires often come the deadliest hate. Regard your good name as the richest jewel you can possibly be possessed of. For credit is like fire. When once you have kindled it, you may easily preserve it. But if you once extinguish it, you will find it an arduous task to rekindle it again. The way to gain a good reputation is to endeavor to be what you desire to appear. He is richest who is content with the least, for content is the wealth of nature. I know you won't believe me, but the highest form of human excellence is to question oneself and others. Get not your friends by bare compliments, but by giving them sensible tokens of your love. I cannot teach anybody anything. I can only make them think. False words are not only evil in themselves, but they infect the soul with evil. Education is the kindling of a flame, not the filling of a vessel.

Insight is a half-hour chat show getting into the Word of God and getting the Word of God into us. On the next Insight, I'll be speaking with Pastor Peter Jenkins about the real meaning of salvation. Even if I live a near-perfect life but fail in just one area, I miss the mark of God's goodness and fall prey to sin. But God loved the world so much that He gave His only Son, Jesus. Whoever believes in Him should not perish but have eternal life. Join Peter Jenkins and me, Dudley Anderson, right here on Insight.

0: We welcome you to Living by the Answer, sponsored by the Dream Center of the Life Voices International Churches. Come and enjoy the teaching ministry of one of God's choicest servants, Reverend Olushola Ajodele Areogun. We believe God with you that God's dreams for your life will certainly come to pass as you hear God's word and apply the truths in Jesus' name. Stay tuned and get blessed.
1: Praise the Lord. Welcome to another exciting time in God's presence and the word of God. I'm sure you have been waiting for me. I believe God with you today that God's dreams for your lives will certainly come to pass as you hear the word of God and apply the principles to your lives in Jesus' name. Father, bless your word today and cause your kingdom to increase tremendously by it in Jesus' name. Amen.
2: All right, sit down. Let's look at the Bible a little and then Matthew chapter 16 and verse 13. When Jesus came into the coast of Caesarea Philippi, he asked his disciples, saying, "Whom do men say that I, the Son of Man, am?" That's a question that you have to answer by revelation, not by information. That is going to be the cornerstone of your faith as a Christian. The bone of contention in the world is not about God. It's about who Jesus is. Is he an ordinary man? Is he one of the prophets? Is he a good man? Is he God? And that transforms your life. But it can't be information that you have by religion. It has to be a revelation that you have personally. Who is Jesus to you? Who do men say that I am? So the Lord knew that the future of his assignment on the earth will depend on the revelation of this man, of him. They had been with him for some time, but he still didn't have that by revelation. And so he asked them that question. Verse 14, and they said, "Some say that thou art John the Baptist, some Elias," that's Elijah, "others Jeremiah, or one of the prophets." So it's not a new thing that people say, all these ones that say you are John the Baptist, these are, they have their religions in the world today. Is that okay? Even people that claim to be Christians, they have questions about whether Jesus is God or not. There are various positions that you have in the world today about the person of Jesus. We believe in the Trinity. But do you believe in the Trinity biblically? That's the key thing. Somebody says God can manifest occasionally as Jesus, as the Holy Ghost, or as the Father. We're just the same one person that can just manifest as Jesus, as the Holy Ghost, and as the Father. So he believes in the Father, Son, and the Holy Spirit, but he's not believing biblically. And he may be very eloquent about it. And it would affect their Christian walk. Okay? And I hear many people argue on social media and in different places. It's been ongoing for a long time. But you must settle that question for yourself, because that is the bone of contention. You know, if you go to a public gathering, a political gathering, and they ask you to pray, they won't have any problem with you if you pray in the name of God, in the name of the Almighty God. We present this meeting to you in God's holy name. Everybody will say amen in different ways. Some will say amen. Some will say ashe. Some will say amen. You have made it general. But when you say in the name of Jesus, Some people will not say anything. Amen. Some people will get up and leave. Not because the person wanted to leave, but because the name that you called has driven the devil that was inside the person. And that atmosphere is too tough for the person to say, well, I'm not, and then doesn't like you. So you must know who Jesus is. Is that okay? Praise God. How many of you are ready to die for Jesus here? Let me see your hand up. Raise your hand up. Okay, how many of you are not ready to die for Jesus? So which one are you going to do? Amen. Now, the only way you can survive now is if you are not ready to die for Jesus, you can't live for him. Is that okay? You've got to settle that. He's not inviting death to come and take you. It is just telling death that I'm not going to change. Jesus is the only way. Amen? And that's when he will empower you to live for him. Do you understand that? Praise God. So many of you are ready to die for Jesus. Raise your hand up. Raise it. Let me see your hand up. Because if you are not ready, I'll say it again. If you are afraid to die for him, he can't empower you to live for him. Do you understand that? Praise God. The truth of the matter is that the subject of resurrection, we must know what it means to our relationship with death and the devil. Is that okay? Most of the time, in Christian circles, and especially Pentecostal circles, we have an unbiblical relationship with the devil and with death and life. And it's important that you clarify your relationship and your position. In some Orthodox circles, they have a worse relationship with death than the one that we have in the Pentecostal circles. Most Pentecostal people don't want to die. Are you hearing what I'm saying? I had a former Nigerian leader said that at 70 or 80 something, he said, what am I afraid to die for? So you can't scare me with death. He's not quoting the Bible, but he's just saying that at his age, he's not afraid of what? Of dying. So he has a relationship with death that is built on age, not Bible. Amen? And I want you to build a relationship with death that is built on the Bible. Is that okay? Praise God. If I ask you, how many of you can give me 10 scriptures that speak about your relationship with death? Can you name some of them? That song said, death tried all his might, but Jesus broke its chains. I said, let the ark rejoice. You know, the greatest fear that men have, every fear stems from the fear of death. Are you following me? If you have a fear of heights, it's not heights that you are afraid of, it is dying that you are afraid of, really. Did you hear what I'm saying? There used to be a frontline traditional ruler many years ago that they said, he's afraid of flying. Doesn't matter anywhere he's going, he will go by road. Big entourage. But it's not that he's afraid of flying, he's afraid of dying. Do you understand what I'm saying? Praise God. Why are you afraid of sickness? Huh? How many of you knew when you didn't know about death, you were using sickness to escape? When you were not sick, you said you were sick. Am I correct? I mean, some of your children are still doing it now. Saturday, there's going to be cleaning of the house. I have one problem here. Because it doesn't know what sickness means. But you will not say, I have one problem here. Because you know that problem can come. But really what you're afraid of is, you're afraid of dying. Amen. So that is the mother of all fears, the fear of death. And Jesus has broken that power. But how did he break it? You must have that understanding. So God does not want us as his children to live without understanding. I hope you understand what I'm saying. Now, the difference between understanding and obedience is that understanding takes time. Obedience must be immediate. I hope you follow what I'm saying. Praise God. And so you can be obedient to God without understanding. Is that okay? Miracles follow your obedience, but ministry follow your understanding. I hope you understand that. Effectiveness in ministry follow your understanding. To have miracles, you need obedience. Without understanding. Hello? If you were there when God told Moses to stretch his rod, how long will you take to understand the mechanics behind that? But if you wanted to wait, Pharaoh would have caught up with them. So they just had to obey. I must know the difference between obedience and understanding. Because those are two sides of our Christianity. Okay, many people obey God very sincerely and they experience some miracles, but then they are full of fear and uncertainty in their relationship with God. Did you get that? And sometimes the obedience is not enjoyable because it's not coming from understanding. And the Bible says, with all your getting, get understanding. Get understanding. So this is the way to go. If you don't have any instruction, be acquiring understanding. Did you get what I'm saying? But once you get an instruction, what do you do? Just obey. When you are dealing with God, if there's no instruction, just settle down. It means there's nothing, no evil is going to catch up with you. I hope you understand. Praise God. And now, you know, look at all the three of you that are sitting in front here. No, sit down. The three of you sitting in front here. You can't see your back. Am I correct? Huh? And if there's anything that happened now that you cannot turn your head sideways, you can only look here. You will depend on me to tell you what is coming from your back. Am I correct? Do you trust me enough? Huh? Good. So if I tell you and say, stand up. Because you don't know what is coming from the back, you trust what I'm saying. Is that okay? That's like obedience and understanding. Is that okay? You must come to a place that you trust God enough as a child of God, that when God has not given you any instruction, it doesn't matter what the devil is doing or trying, you are covered. Sit down. Did you get what I said there? That they are depending on me to tell them if somebody is coming from the back. When I signal to you, you know, but you have to look at me. No. But if I don't give any signal, just keep enjoying yourself. You are covered. I hope you are following what I'm saying. Praise God. So we must learn to get the signals of God that bring His instructions, His warnings, His guidance to us so as to obey. Is that simple enough? Huh? But when that has not come, then you should be acquiring understanding. You should be acquiring understanding. What I'm doing now is giving you understanding. Did you hear me? If I'm going to travel and I don't get any indication about anything, I have enough understanding to know that that trip is covered. And I'll go. However, if I have any indication, I have a dilemma. Do I believe or not? I have to decide to obey or not obey. And at such times, people have asked me, what if I'm not sure? I say, well, if you are not sure, it's better to err on the side of caution, not on the side of action. Are you listening to me? Let me give you this, which is going to help you. The devil does not usually attack you the first time you do something wrong. He waits until it becomes a habit to launch his attack. So, if you have any indication, what is calling for is obedience. Because understanding can wait. Obedience won't wait. Did you hear what I said? Praise God. And one of the things that I found out with Christians, Pentecostals, I am one, is the fact that testimonies provoke us not to understanding, provoke us many times to irresponsibility, unconsciously. What do I mean by that? Testimonies are designed to stir up faith, but then unconsciously, somewhere in the back of your mind, when you hear testimony, God did this, God did this, God did that, and things like that. And some testimonies are very incredible. It just gives you a wide zone to do strange things. If we are here now, how does God speak to us as a group of people? If God wants to speak to everybody here, He's going to speak through authorized, recognized channel. Okay? And if it's a meeting like this, nobody is going to hold this microphone except the person is authorized to hold the microphone. You agree with that? You are not likely to find a first timer or a stranger walking now and take the microphone and start addressing you. You yourself will not listen to the person. So once the person has a microphone, you have an unconscious thought in your mind, that person is permitted to be here. So whatever the person says, you are likely to open up to it. So that's a recognized person. And so we have to be careful that we don't put the microphone in the hand of somebody that we don't trust. Amen? But now this is Dream Center, a ministry that is distinct. Okay? Members are distinct. different from another ministry. So if God wants to talk to Dream Center, he's likely to talk through me or any authorized channel that we know and say God is saying something. You say, but what do you mean by that? Meaning that God can say something to Dream Center and he comes through Pastor Nkoya, for example, and he calls me and says, Daddy, I had a revelation. I saw it and I saw church members and all that, things like that. And he says it to me. And I take it to God. And God says, yes, that's me. So I bring it to you. Are you following what I'm saying? Now, God has spoken to us. After that, you have the responsibility of obedience, not understanding. Because understanding can wait, obedience won't wait. Now, when it's obedience, obedience means action. You must act on the side of caution, not on the side. You must err on the side of caution, not on the side of action. That I'm not going to disobey. But that's where testimonies come in now. Are you following what I'm saying? You know, I remember one convention that we had. Some of you from Lagos still remember that convention. The last service, the last session of the convention, I was praying to release the people. And that word started coming from heaven. Your path and that of destroyers will not cross. Your path and that of destroyers will not cross. I was looking at this, my deacon. He was sitting around here. And I kept on, I saw, it was focused on him. So I kept declaring that word. The only thing I didn't do was to call him forward and lay hands on him. And then everybody left. And 1 hour later, they called on the way to Mogong. They were involved in a very terrible accident. Head-on collision. The deacon escaped, but the other person in that vehicle didn't make it. The other vehicle didn't make it. And when they said, okay, I said, oh, thank you, Lord. So that God came for him. And when they said, okay, I said, oh, thank you, Lord. So that God came for him. Are you following what I'm saying?

0: people in our lives. Do you understand what I'm saying? If you need something from Dr. Ojo, you can tell Pastor Toba, can you help me talk to him to change what he has said? That's how we, somewhere in the consciousness of everybody, that is what testimony does for you. Are you following what I'm saying? Now, this is a person that knows by science. He's a doctor, man, a doctor, female, and both of them are ASES, and they want to marry. The two of them, science has told them that this is a dangerous combination. But they have had testimonies that there are people that are ASES, and they have married. And something tells them, God will do our own. How many of you understand what I'm saying? I'm not saying God can't do their own, but the ones that they have had testimony, they didn't find out what is the instructions and details and everything. But they now, excuse me, sir, pray for us. Even after they have told them that if pastor said don't go ahead, there's no problem. We have had. And when they come to church, they are waiting for days that there's a word that says everybody that has any issue, come forward. I see the two of them come forward. And the pastor that has told them not to go forward is wondering what's going to happen. Are you following what I'm saying? So, I said they should err on the side of caution. What does that mean? Put everything on hold and say, God, we love each other, but except you say so. And then wait. If God doesn't see anything, go your separate ways. If God says something, you can still come together. Are you following what I'm saying? But not every Christian is going to do that. People are just going to follow whatever. If you now err on the side of caution, you have divine insurance.
1: 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Ministering in the power of the Holy Ghost are Reverend Olushola Areogun, the General Overseer, and Reverend Oyenike Areogun, the Senior Pastor of the Dream Center of the Life Voices International Church. Reverend Dr. Lekan Babatunde, the President of Jesus' King Ministries, Ibadan. 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
5: Have you ever found yourself overwhelmed by emotions, unsure how to navigate through them, or how they impact your decisions, relationships, and overall happiness? Emotional intelligence is the beacon that guides us through the tumultuous sea of our emotions, illuminating a path to self-awareness, better relationships, and effective decision-making. In the bustling world we inhabit, where our emotions can often lead us astray, developing a high level of emotional intelligence is not just beneficial. It's essential for personal and professional success. Emotional intelligence is the art of making emotions work for you instead of against you. It involves recognizing, understanding, and managing our own emotions, as well as perceiving and influencing the emotions of others. Imagine navigating life's challenges with grace, understanding your emotional reactions, and positively impacting those around you. Picture a version of yourself that handles stress with ease, communicates effectively, and builds strong, meaningful relationships. This is not just a distant dream, but a tangible reality that can be achieved by enhancing your emotional intelligence. In today's video, we're going to explore 10 empowering strategies to enhance your emotional intelligence. These strategies are designed to elevate your self-awareness, improve your interactions with others, and ultimately lead you to a more fulfilling and balanced life. Each strategy is a stepping stone towards understanding and mastering your emotions, opening doors to new possibilities in how you perceive the world and interact within it. The journey towards heightened emotional intelligence is both profound and rewarding. It offers an opportunity to transform not only how you view yourself, but also how you relate to the world around you. Whether you're looking to improve your personal relationships, enhance your career, or simply find a greater sense of peace and contentment in your daily life, enhancing your emotional intelligence is a pivotal step in that journey. So, if you're passionate about personal growth, and ready to embark on a journey to a more insightful, empathetic, and emotionally intelligent you, then you're in the right place. Before we dive into these transformative strategies, take a moment to hit that notification bell and subscribe to our channel. Let's unlock the full potential of your emotional intelligence together. 1. Understanding your emotions. At the heart of emotional intelligence lies the ability to understand your emotions, a crucial first step toward managing them effectively. It's about more than just recognizing when you're sad, happy, angry, or afraid. It's about digging deeper to understand the why behind these emotions and their triggers. This introspection can be challenging, yet it is incredibly rewarding as it lays the foundation for emotional growth and resilience. Imagine you're feeling frustrated after a meeting at work. Instead of simply acknowledging the frustration, ask yourself, What specifically about that meeting made me feel this way? Was it the fear of not being heard, or perhaps the anxiety over a looming deadline? By identifying the root cause of your emotions, you can begin to address and manage them more effectively. Marcus Aurelius, a Stoic philosopher and Roman emperor, once mused, "The soul becomes dyed with the color of its thoughts." This profound insight underscores the impact of our emotional interpretations on our overall state of being. By understanding our emotions, we not only gain clarity over our reactions, but also empower ourselves to respond to situations with greater wisdom and control. Practical steps to enhance your understanding of emotions include keeping a journal to record emotional experiences and their triggers, practicing mindfulness to become more aware of your emotional states, and engaging in reflective practices that encourage introspection and self-questioning. As you become more adept at recognizing and understanding your emotions, you'll find that you're not only better equipped to navigate your own emotional landscape, but also more capable of empathizing with others. This deepened understanding fosters stronger, more meaningful connections and paves the way for a richer, more emotionally intelligent life. 2. Practicing mindfulness. Mindfulness is the gentle effort to be continuously present with experience. But how does this relate to emotional intelligence? By practicing mindfulness, you cultivate a heightened awareness of your thoughts, feelings, and sensations as they occur, without judgment or immediate reaction. This practice is pivotal for developing a deeper understanding of your emotions and how they influence your thoughts and actions. Consider the moment you begin to feel anger rising within you. Mindfulness allows you to observe this emotion, to note its presence and its intensity, without immediately acting on it or allowing it to dictate your response. This space between feeling and action is where emotional intelligence flourishes. It's in this pause that you can choose how to respond in a way that aligns with your best self and your goals. Mindfulness can be cultivated through regular meditation, where you focus on your breath and observe your thoughts and emotions as they arise and pass. But it's not limited to meditation alone. You can practice mindfulness at any moment of your day by fully engaging with the present task, whether it's eating, walking, or even listening to someone speak. The key is to do so with full attention and without judgment. Stoic philosophy, much like mindfulness, teaches us the value of living in the present. Marcus Aurelius wrote, "Concentrate on the present moment." The Stoics emphasize focusing on what is within our control and letting go of what is not. Mindfulness complements this philosophy beautifully by training us to accept our present experiences without resistance, thereby reducing the suffering that comes from wanting things to be different than they are. By incorporating mindfulness into your daily routine, you not only become more aware of your emotional triggers and responses, but also develop a greater capacity for emotional regulation. This practice leads to increased patience, empathy, and clarity, enhancing your relationships with others and with yourself. In essence, mindfulness is a powerful tool for expanding your emotional intelligence. It strengthens your ability to live with intention, to choose your responses, and to navigate the complexities of human emotions with grace and wisdom. As you practice mindfulness, observe the transformative impact it has on your emotional landscape and your life as a whole. 3. Empathy, the heart of emotional intelligence. Empathy, the ability to understand and share the feelings of another, stands at the core of emotional intelligence. It's what enables us to connect with others on a deep, meaningful level, fostering compassion, trust, and strong relationships. But empathy goes beyond merely sensing others' emotions. It involves actively imagining what it's like to be in their shoes, to see the world from their perspective. Developing empathy begins with active listening. When engaging with someone, focus entirely on what they are saying, both verbally and non-verbally. Listen not just to respond, but to understand. Observe their body language, tone of voice, and emotional cues. By doing so, you validate their feelings and experiences, which is a powerful form of empathy in itself. Empathy also involves asking thoughtful questions and expressing genuine interest in others' thoughts and feelings. This not only deepens your understanding of their emotional state, but also demonstrates your care and concern. It's important to approach these interactions with an open mind, free from judgment or preconceived notions. Remember, empathy requires humility, the acknowledgement that each person's experience is unique and valuable. The Stoics, too, emphasized the importance of understanding others. Marcus Aurelius wrote, "Whenever you feel pain, remember that it's nothing to be ashamed of, and that it can't degrade your guiding intelligence, nor keep it from acting rationally and for the common good." This reflects the Stoic view of empathy as a means to maintain our moral compass, even in the face of others' suffering or when we disagree with their perspective. Cultivating empathy enhances your emotional intelligence by improving your interpersonal skills and deepening your connections with others. It allows you to navigate social situations more effectively and to respond to conflicts with compassion rather than confrontation. Moreover, empathy enriches your own emotional experiences, making you more compassionate, understanding, and connected to the world around you. In practice, empathy can be as simple as asking someone how their day was and genuinely listening to their response, or as complex as supporting a friend through a difficult time. The key is to approach every interaction with the intention to understand and connect, recognizing the profound impact empathy has on both our relationships and our personal growth. 4. The power of pause. In the swift current of daily life, our reactions to situations often come automatically without much thought. However, the power of pause, a deliberate moment of stillness before reacting, can be a transformative tool in enhancing your emotional intelligence. This strategy is about creating a space between stimulus and response, allowing you to choose your actions rather than being at the mercy of your initial emotional impulses. The power of pause is rooted in the ability to halt, even for a few seconds, to breathe and reflect upon the situation at hand. This brief interlude gives you the chance to consider the most constructive response rather than one that you might later regret. It's in this pause that you can ask yourself, what outcome do I want from this situation? Is my immediate reaction going to bring me closer to that outcome? Stoicism teaches us the importance of control over our reactions. Epictetus, a Greek Stoic philosopher, once said, "You have power over your mind, not outside events. Realize this, and you will find strength." This wisdom highlights the essence of the power of pause. It's about recognizing that while we cannot control every external circumstance, we can control how we choose to respond to them. Implementing the power of pause can begin with simple practices. For instance, when you feel a surge of emotion, take a deep breath and count to 10. Use this time to reflect on the emotion you're feeling, the reason behind it, and how best to address it. This practice not only helps in managing your emotions, but also in developing a mindful approach to life's challenges. The benefits of this strategy extend beyond personal tranquility. It enhances your relationships by preventing rash decisions and words that can harm others. It contributes to better decision-making, as responses are considered and intentional rather than reactive. Moreover, the power of pause fosters a sense of inner peace and resilience as you learn to navigate life's ups and downs with composure and thoughtfulness. Incorporating the power of pause into your daily life involves mindfulness and practice. It's about developing the habit of stopping to think before acting, ensuring that your responses are aligned with your values and goals. As you cultivate this skill, you'll notice a significant shift in how you interact with the world around you, leading to a more emotionally intelligent approach to life. 5. Effective communication. At the core of emotional intelligence is the ability to communicate effectively, conveying messages in a way that is clear, assertive, and empathetic. This strategy involves expressing your thoughts and feelings in a manner that is respectful and considers the emotions of others. It's about finding the balance between being honest about your own needs and being sensitive to how your words might impact someone else. Effective communication is crucial in all aspects of life, from personal relationships to professional environments. It starts with the clarity of your message. Before you speak, know what you want to communicate and why. This clarity of intention helps prevent misunderstandings and ensures your message is received as intended. Listening plays a vital role in effective communication. It's about truly hearing what the other person is saying, seeking to understand their perspective before responding. This two-way street fosters a deeper connection and mutual respect. Remember, communication is not just about transmitting information. It's about creating shared understanding. Assertiveness is another key component. Being assertive means expressing your views and needs directly and respectfully, without aggression or passivity. It's about standing up for yourself while also valuing the rights and opinions of others. Assertiveness builds confidence and aids in the negotiation of personal and professional boundaries. The Stoics offer wisdom that complements effective communication. Epictetus said, "We have two ears and one mouth so that we can listen twice as much as we speak." This emphasizes the importance of listening in communication, encouraging us to focus more on understanding others than on merely expressing ourselves. To practice effective communication, start by observing how you interact with others. Pay attention to not only what you say, but also how you say it, your tone, your body language, and the timing of your message. Reflect on how your communication impacts your relationships and adjust accordingly. Seek feedback, be open to learning, and remember that mastering communication is a lifelong journey. 6. Managing stress. Proactively. Stress is an inevitable part of life, affecting our emotions, thoughts, and behavior. However, the way we manage stress can significantly impact our emotional intelligence and overall well-being. Proactive stress management involves recognizing the signs of stress early and using effective techniques to address it before it overwhelms us. This strategy is about taking charge of your emotional and physical responses to stress, ensuring they don't control you. One key aspect of managing stress is identifying your stressors. These can vary widely from person to person and might include work deadlines, personal relationships, or financial worries. By understanding what triggers your stress, you can begin to develop strategies to manage or mitigate these triggers. This might mean setting healthier boundaries, improving time management, or seeking support from others. Another important technique is relaxation. Practices such as deep breathing, meditation, and mindfulness can calm your mind and reduce the physical symptoms of stress. These techniques help to center your thoughts and allow you to approach stressful situations with a clearer, more focused mindset. Incorporating regular physical activity into your routine can also be a powerful stress reliever, as exercise releases endorphins, which are natural mood lifters. The Stoics offer valuable insight into managing stress. They teach us to distinguish between what is within our control and what is not, encouraging us to focus our energy only on the former. This Stoic principle can be applied to stress management by accepting the things we cannot change and working to change what we can. Marcus Aurelius, for instance, advised, "You have power over your mind, not outside events. Realize this, and you will find strength." Implementing proactive stress management strategies requires practice and patience. Start small by integrating stress-reducing activities into your daily life and gradually build on these practices. Pay attention to how these changes affect your stress levels and adjust your strategies accordingly. Remember, the goal is not to eliminate stress entirely, but to manage it in a way that it doesn't hinder your emotional growth or well-being. 7. Cultivating positive relationships. Building and maintaining positive relationships is a cornerstone of emotional intelligence. These relationships provide support, enrich our lives, and contribute to our well-being. Cultivating positive relationships involves empathy, effective communication, and a genuine interest in the welfare of others. It's about creating bonds based on mutual respect, understanding, and shared values. Positive relationships are nurtured through consistent effort and attention. This means actively listening to others, expressing appreciation and gratitude, and being there for them in times of need. It also involves setting healthy boundaries and respecting those set by others, ensuring that the relationship is balanced and mutually beneficial. Conflict resolution plays a significant role in cultivating positive relationships. Disagreements are natural, but how we handle these situations can either strengthen or weaken our connections. Approaching conflicts with empathy, openness to compromise, and a focus on finding solutions rather than assigning blame can help resolve issues while maintaining the integrity of the relationship. The Stoics emphasize the importance of community and relationships in achieving a fulfilling life. Seneca, for example, wrote about the value of friendship and the importance of contributing to the well-being of others. He believed that true friendship is based on mutual respect and shared virtues, where both parties strive to bring out the best in each other. To foster positive relationships, make an effort to connect with others on a deeper level. Show interest in their lives, listen to their experiences without judgment, and offer support when needed. Be mindful of how your actions and words affect those around you, and strive to be a positive influence in their lives. 8. Emotional agility. Emotional agility is the skill of navigating your emotions with flexibility and adapting to stressful situations with ease and confidence. It involves recognizing your emotional patterns, accepting your feelings without judgment, and choosing responses that align with your values and goals. This strategy is crucial for emotional intelligence, as it enables you to manage your emotions effectively, even in changing circumstances. Developing emotional agility starts with awareness. Pay attention to how you react to different situations and the emotions that drive those reactions. Are there patterns in your behavior that you'd like to change? By becoming aware of these patterns, you can start to question their usefulness and explore new ways of responding. Acceptance is another key aspect of emotional agility. This doesn't mean resigning yourself to your emotions, but rather acknowledging them without criticism. It's about giving yourself permission to feel whatever you're feeling, and understanding that emotions are transient and not definitive of who you are. Once you've recognized and accepted your emotions, the next step is to choose how you wish to respond. This choice should be guided by your values, what is truly important to you. Ask yourself, does this response move me closer to the person I want to be? This question can help you align your actions with your values, even in the face of challenging emotions. The Stoics taught that our reactions to our emotions can either enslave us or empower us. Epictetus famously said, "It's not what happens to you, but how you react to it that matters." This encapsulates the essence of emotional agility, focusing on our responses to our emotions and external events, rather than the events themselves. To practice emotional agility, try to implement a brief pause before reacting to your emotions, allowing yourself the space to choose a response consciously. Engage in reflective practices like journaling to explore your emotions and responses further. And remember, developing emotional agility is a process. Be patient and compassionate with yourself as you navigate this journey. 9. Learning from emotional experiences. One of the most profound ways to enhance emotional intelligence is by actively learning from your emotional experiences. Each experience, whether positive or negative, carries valuable lessons that can contribute to personal growth and emotional maturity. This strategy involves reflecting on these experiences, identifying the lessons they offer, and applying this knowledge to future situations. Reflection is key to learning from emotional experiences. After an emotionally charged event, take some time to think about what happened. What emotions did you feel? Why did you feel them? How did you react, and how did those reactions affect the outcome? By asking yourself these questions, you can begin to uncover the insights hidden within your experiences. It's also important to adopt a growth mindset when learning from emotional experiences. Instead of seeing difficult emotions or situations as failures, view them as opportunities to learn and grow. This perspective encourages resilience and a willingness to face challenges head-on, knowing that each one has something to teach you. The Stoics believed in the value of self-examination and learning from every life event. Marcus Aurelius, for instance, urged us to see the opportunity in every challenge, writing, "The impediment to action advances action. What stands in the way becomes the way." This Stoic principle aligns with the idea of learning from emotional experiences, using obstacles as stepping stones to greater emotional wisdom. To effectively learn from your emotional experiences, consider keeping a journal where you can record and reflect on significant events and the emotions they evoke. Writing down your thoughts and feelings can provide clarity and insight, helping you to understand and learn from each experience. 10. Cultivating curiosity over judgment. Embracing curiosity in our interactions with ourselves and others is a powerful strategy for enhancing emotional intelligence. Curiosity opens the door to understanding and learning, whereas judgment often closes it, hindering our ability to see beyond our preconceptions. By fostering curiosity, we encourage a mindset of openness and exploration, which can lead to deeper insights into our emotions and those of others. Cultivating curiosity involves asking questions with the genuine intent to understand rather than to critique. When encountering new or challenging situations, approach them with a sense of wonder. Ask yourself, "What can I learn from this?" Or, "What is this person's perspective?" This approach not only enriches your understanding, but also reduces the likelihood of misunderstandings and conflict. Curiosity also plays a crucial role in self-reflection. Instead of harshly judging yourself for your emotions or reactions, approach them with curiosity. Why did you feel that way? What does this reaction tell you about your needs or boundaries? This gentle inquiry can lead to significant self-discoveries and foster a kinder, more compassionate relationship with yourself. The Stoics too valued the role of curiosity in the pursuit of wisdom. They believed in questioning their assumptions and striving to understand the world more deeply. Epictetus emphasized the importance of being open to learning at any moment, stating, "It is impossible for a man to learn what he thinks he already knows." This highlights the barrier that judgment poses to growth and the value of remaining curious and open-minded. To cultivate curiosity, practice mindfulness to stay present and engaged in your experiences. Challenge yourself to look beyond the surface, seeking out new perspectives and deeper meanings. Remember, every person you meet and every situation you encounter is an opportunity to learn something new. If the journey through these 10 strategies to enhance your emotional intelligence has sparked a curiosity within you, don't let this be the end. We invite you to join a community of like-minded individuals who are dedicated to personal growth and emotional well-being. 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But your journey doesn't have to be a solitary one. 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And remember, growth is an ongoing process. We encourage you to revisit these strategies often, reflect on your progress, and continue exploring the depths of your emotional intelligence. 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
4: Insight is a half-hour chat show getting into the Word of God and getting the Word of God into us. On the next Insight, I'll be speaking with Pastor Peter Jenkins about the real meaning of salvation. Even if I live a near-perfect life but fail in just one area, I miss the mark of God's goodness and fall prey to sin. But God loved the world so much that He gave His only Son, Jesus. Whoever believes in Him should not perish but have eternal life. Join Peter Jenkins and me, Dudley Anderson, right here on Insight.

0: We welcome you to Living by the Answer, sponsored by the Dream Center of the Life Voices International Churches. Come and enjoy the teaching ministry of one of God's choicest servants, Reverend Olushola Ajodele Areogun. We believe God with you that God's dreams for your life will certainly come to pass as you hear God's word and apply the truths in Jesus' name. Stay tuned and get blessed.
1: Praise the Lord. Welcome to another exciting time in God's presence and the word of God. I'm sure you have been waiting for me. I believe God with you today that God's dreams for your life will certainly come to pass as you hear the word of God and apply the principles to your lives in Jesus' name. Father, bless your word today and cause your kingdom to increase tremendously by it in Jesus' name. Amen.
2: What is Holy Ghost power supposed to be doing inside us? What is Holy Ghost power supposed to be doing inside us? Can you imagine, can you see what the devil had done with causing us to chase something different? Can you see it? Even some of you, the way I'm looking at you, the only thing you are waiting for after this one is visa prayer. Mama waste anointing to Jadilin again. Are you hearing what I'm saying? That the only thing you are, all that I've preached today, the only thing that you can interpret it to mean. Kaja lo Canada is Oh God. Are you hearing what I'm saying? You had, I told that lady came to work at Lautech here when we first came to MDS, traveling from Malaysia in a vehicle, nurse, and the Holy Spirit begin to worship me now. Worship me, and that vehicle had head-on collision, that twisting and turning. And they didn't know what happened to us. Something carried her into the bush. They were carrying dead people. And so he called her and calling me. She was kneeling down, worshiping. The only thing you see on her face was a cut of glass in front of her forehead like this. She was in that vehicle. Men are still tasting of the powers of the age to come. Hey,
3: yes, sir.
2: Hey, are you hearing me?
3: Yes, sir.
2: If a madman that is full of the devil is carrying sore and wound that and is not dying, did you get a fake Holy Ghost? If the spirit of him that raised the Holy Ghost is, he deliberately didn't say if the Holy Ghost said if the spirit of him that raised Jesus from everything that could kill a man was there when the Holy Ghost came and broke their hold of him, that same Holy Ghost is inside you. No wonder it will quicken your mortal body.
4: Amen.
2: It will quicken your body. If, as I'm speaking now, let your organs come under that quickening power. Let your eyes come under that quickening power. If the spirit of him that raised Jesus from the dead dwell inside you, he that raised Jesus from the dead shall pump life to your mortal body from the top of your head to the soles of your feet. If in the Old Testament we find Daniel, Shadrach, and Abednego, they were 10 times better. David said, you have made me wiser than my teachers. In the Old Testament, how much more will the great teacher himself make you wiser? How much more will the great Holy Ghost, who knows everything? A professor knows a lot about a little thing, but the Holy Ghost knows everything about everything. No wonder I say, because you have received an unction from the Holy One, you know all things. Because you have an unction from the Holy One, you know all things. You know all things. You don't have to die like your father. You don't have to die like your father. You belong to another family. You belong to the family of God now. Listen to me, beloved. Lift up your hand. Look at me. When Jesus rose from the dead, the human race was divided into two. Are you hearing me? There are now people that are carrying the nature of God, and those are still carrying the satanic nature. If you are born again, you have the nature of God inside you. The good word of God that you have access to will determine how much that nature of God inside you can do. They tell us the story of John G. Lake when there was a bubonic plague, and they said, put this thing on my hand, check it under the microscope. For you saw the teeming microbes there. When they put it under on his hand and they checked again, they were dead. There was so much life in his system. Are you hearing me? There was so much life. Do you know how much of medicine is curtailing your capacity to take truth? How much of ancestry, how much of culture, how much of social media is curtailing your capacity to soak in the truth of the word of God? Are you hearing what I'm saying? This is what I gave my certificate of for. I didn't give up my certificate to get a car. I could get that from friends. I could get that from family. I put that my certificate to journey, to adventure in the Holy Ghost. I didn't put on my certificate to be a religious whatever, but to journey in the Holy Ghost. Did you hear me? If God say I call you to full-time ministry, he's not calling you to full-time wasting of your time. There's no life that is as full of excitement, adventure like this life that is showing you things. You're on a journey of discovery. Some of you that God said, listen, come full-time. Come full-time. There's no amount of money that you are looking for. We have come to a place to find out the difference between money and its provision. Are you hearing? You don't do what we are doing in ministry with money. No. It's divine provision. Are you hearing what I'm saying? It's divine provision. You can't be in Oshobo, one of the least income generating IGR states in Nigeria. Are you following? And you are running ministry. Somebody told, I want to see that man that is on TBN, South Africa, from Oshobo. Are you hearing what I'm saying? What I'm saying is this. God is saying, listen, what do you want? Money or my provision? He said, if I'm hungry, will I tell you, I own the cattle on 1,000 hills. That's your father. If he decides to give you 10 cattle, if he owns the cattle on 1,000 hills, can't he give you 1 ranch? Oh. If he owns all the fishes, and to give you a fish pond, is the no. You know, I don't know what exactly you are hearing here. I don't know why, what is happening with many Christians. What? Are you hearing what I'm saying? Huh? If somebody give you 1 pig, male and female, you can fill 3 acres of land. There is no reason under the sun except lack of understanding for a Christian to be a beggar, for a Christian to be a struggler. What is working for us is far, far more than what is against man. What is working for us? Didn't they put 3 Hebrew children in a furnace of fire and they heated it times 7? The people that threw them in died. At that point, they should know that they are in trouble, because the people you are throwing in are dancing. The person that threw them in has died. And the king said, excuse me, we threw 4 people, 3 people, we are seeing 4 people inside. What kind of power? When they brought them out, Bible said there was no smell of the fire. No smoke, no smell. Listen to me, you will go into the same thing that men go into and come out with no smell. Oh, you are not hearing what God is saying. You are not hearing what God is saying. You cannot imagine what God called you as pastors to be distributors of. Are you hearing what I'm saying? To be distributors of this. No wonder Paul said he has called me to preach the unsearchable riches of Christ Jesus. The unsearchable riches of Christ Jesus. Where do you want to stay, beloved? Do you want to stay in the religion of the incarnation? Huh? Or do you want to stay at the place of the cross? Do you understand what I'm saying? This is why there is all kind of foolishness in the church. Do you understand? God loves variety. He's the God of variety. Did you hear me? He loves color. He didn't make all of us one color. He loves creativity. We will never dress the same way. All these people that are saying, hey, you wear suit, you wear coat, you wear what you like. God accepts you. Except it is immoral. Are you hearing what I'm saying? Yes, once you touch this dimension, your brain will wire correctly. Ah, this man, this woman was a preacher. She was a preacher. She said when she got born again, she was smoking. And she still was going Bible studies to smoke. After about 2-3 lessons, something told her, I said, this, drop this one, change your skirt. She didn't need anybody to tell her. If the one that you are, they are telling you your dressing is right, is either you are not born again or you are not growing. By the time the good word of God enter you, the good brain of God will possess you. This idea that they are forcing you to do this, leave me alone, leave me alone. Grown, you are just a baby. When you mature, what doesn't matter will not matter to you. Are you hearing what I'm saying? This one that he said, stop carrying girlfriend and things like, by the time that you, the good word of God enter you, you will preach to your boyfriend and lead him to Christ and cast out the devil that was holding the two of you captive. Are you hearing me? He said there, give me that scripture, Hebrews 6, that the powers of the age to come. Give me the next verse after that one. Are you hearing me today? That something will happen inside you. I want you pastors to understand. I wish I could go deeper. But look at the bus stops. How many people have dared? How many people have dared? The glory that they have, the prophet saw that Peter was talking about. He said they saw the suffering. 1 Peter chapter 1. Look at. He said, if they shall fall away to renew them again to repentance, since they crucified to themselves the Son of God afresh and put him to an open shame. Are you following what I'm saying? Now, let me say this to you, because some people are preaching that once saved, always saved. That is error. I feel pain when I see fantastic people that started well, teaching well, tell you that you can't lose salvation. That is making nonsense of the suffering of the Son of God. Do you understand what I'm saying? That is not my focus for today. My focus is for you to understand what happened to you and take hold of it and move strong and fast. In years 1992, I went to preach in a particular state. If I mention this thing, now some of you will be guessing what I'm talking about. When I came back, I told you, I said, this minister that I met there, I'm concerned because they are doing a good job, but they don't know God. They follow men too much. Are you following what I'm saying? God wants us to know him. You see, and this is life eternal, that they may know you, the only true God and Jesus Christ. You know, I said, John 17:3. This is life eternal. The purpose of eternal life is to know God, to experience God. The word know is to have interaction. Let me not use the word intercourse. Interaction with deity, with divinity, that affect and changes. The people that you fellowship with will affect your thinking. You can't be fellowshipping with God and be thinking like the devil, dressing like the devil, speaking like the devil. Something's wrong somewhere. Oh, give me that other scripture I said you should give me just now. Huh? 1 Peter 1. The glory, because listen, where are you going to stay? Some people have come there. They are doing religious Christmas. Thank God for Christmas. Some people are back, they are fighting each other. Jesus was born in December, he's born in October. Whichever day, in fact, you can make your own Christmas my own bad day. You can make your own your bad day that he came. That is what we are concerned with. The date is as immaterial as anything, but that he came is a proof that on this planet there is a record somewhere that a man called Jesus Christ was born. The devil can't argue that one. Do you understand what I'm saying? That's what the incarnation, and gave him access to the human experience. The purpose of that, I showed you, the Son of Man. This is how you are supposed to live. Can you imagine if we live just like Jesus lived? Can you understand what I'm saying? The kind of business that Jesus will do if he was doing your business. The kind of structure he will put in place. I'm praying for you. This one that I have, listen. Was he ever stranded? Was he ever stranded? And you know what? I believe that many of you doctors and nurses will be tools in the hand of God. You know why? You are good witnesses of the reality of God. Because if Jesus will anoint at least 5 of you today, that you have evidence, nobody can fault what you say. Are you here? If God should by your hand cure 10 kidney failure patients, they can't say you are lying.
3: Yes, sir.
2: They can say those of us that we are in them to come. Are you following what I'm saying? In fact, I was listening to a man, a former governor, sharing testimony on TV. Said when he saw a man of God was prophesying to him and all that, he saw him calling people and he said, when he was in the sky, he said, what you did there is very interesting. No? So you and the pastor, you are in for them to be coming and things like that. That's his thinking. That they gave them money to come and gave them their phone number. There are people that will still think like that. But God, we use professionals. Are you hearing me? Professionals that are anointed. You have this understanding. You are the one that is treating this heart patient. You have the slide. You have everything to show. And the Lord said, lay your hand on him now. Have you read the book of Luke and the book of Acts? Luke wrote Acts and the book of Luke. He was a doctor. His book was so punchy. If you read the book of Acts of the Apostles and the book of Luke, you will have a healing ministry. You understand what I'm saying? Somebody went to another robot and said, what advice does he say? Read the book of Acts 30 days in 30 times. Are you listening to me? In 30 days. Read it. It was a doctor that wrote it. Luke. He wrote the book of Luke. He was interested in the medical side of the miracles. Because he can't pull a wool over his eyes. And it's time for that to happen. Because they think that those of us that we are called to full-time ministry, we didn't go to school. But unfortunately, we went to school. But the truth of the matter is that those of you that you are still in that field, God wants to mess you up. Are you hearing me? By opening your eyes. That this dentist, this man that is coming for dental trouble, it is an ancestral problem. That is what his grandfather, father, and everybody had. Help them out here. That's why I gave you understanding. Are you following me?
4: Yes, sir.
2: See, I want to anoint you as a businesswoman. To dethrone the illegal government that is in the market. But that's for somebody there. That's for somebody. Are you hearing me?
4: Yes, sir.
2: He said, if you don't do this sacrifice, you can't run transport business. You will have your own car will be the only one that is going and returning. I said, nothing can this. What can we do to stop it? Didn't they look at Daniel? How can we stop? In the Old Testament, they say, except you find something to trap in their God. And that's when God showed up. You came to receive something here. You came to get an understanding. And that understanding will connect you to a journey that nothing can stop you. There's a journey that nothing can stop you. I want all of you men in medical field to come to the front first. No, don't leave where you are, everybody. But if you are in medical field, first come. Professionals, I see God putting something on you. You will do your profession at a higher dimension. Oh, you didn't hear what I said. One of our pastors told me, he said, medicine UK is 20 years ahead of medicine Nigeria. Do you know that medicine, the Holy Ghost, is 1,000 years ahead of medicine on the earth? Did you hear me? Oh yeah, of medicine on the earth. Did you hear me? Oh yeah.

0: If that put fear inside you, you are not the one that will catch something from somebody. If you can find a medicine that is inoculation, what do you call it now?
1: Vaccine.
0: If this one is Holy Ghost, it is stronger than that vaccine. He says, speak the word for me. Listen to me. It was God that was showing Jacob how to do agriculture. Did you hear what I said? Did you hear me? God wants to show you something. Every professional that is here, lift your two hands in the congregation, online, wherever you are. Do you understand? Look. Now, there is a time coming. Did you hear me? There's a time coming. You know, there are some times that God shows me some things. Some of you, in a field that is not your own, it will show you things.
2: Yes.
0: Do this. There's a time coming that we will cross this divide of flesh and spirit. That new age will come. But before that time, he said some people will taste of the good word of God and the powers of the age to come. Did you hear me? Philip's transport. How many of you read this book, Meltari's book, Revival in Indonesia, many years ago? Anybody read that book? It wasn't fake. It happened. Are you hearing me? It happened. You read the old stories of Apostle Babala and many things that happened. They are men like us. They eat Eba like us. Oh God, before this dispensation end, there will be some. Not all, but I pray that there will be some. That this assembly will be part of that some.
2: Yes.
0: Some. That we walk in such confounding power.
2: Yes.
0: That we operate in such level and degree of intimacy with God.
2: Yes.
0: Did you hear what Daniel said? Give me one day.
3: Hey.
0: A man dreamt and forgot the dream. And he brought the dream back and said, this is the dream you had. And this is the interpretation. I see God coming for professionals here. Do you know there is no lawyer better than the great advocate himself, Jesus? Some of you are about to clean some people's money. That you get a brief. And by the time you finish, they replace your boss with you. I said, that girl, something's upon that girl.
4: Save it.
0: Do you understand what God is about to do with you today? Lift your hands, you medical people. You know, God has always brought doctors to this church and this anointing. Why? Maybe there is somebody here that we set up a medical institution, and some of you are setting them up. I see some of you already have clinics and things like that, and God wants to raise barriers against the spirit of death. It's not by mistake that he's giving you this kind of understanding. Some of you wonder at the field that you are in. Some of you, he wants you to set up a reference center. Yeah, there are fields today. And say, I will fund it with my provision. Listen, there are people here that God will put an anointing on you. You know, many people do IVF and it fails. You will do your own that the anointing. That every IVF that you do will work. I don't know who is in that field, because God has talked of Holy Ghost assisted IVF. There's a skill in that field. There's a process in that field. Are you following me? There are doctors that God will use to stop the entry and the devastation of autism. That things that affect literature and

0: He said, how did he come?
1: Yeah, because he's also the great physician. Lift your hands to Jesus, everybody. In the congregation, professionals. Professionals. Ozalaba Masali. Online, on ground. Holy Ghost, do something. Lift your two hands up to the Lord this afternoon. Some of you, before you came, you were struggling with your profession. But if you receive this impartation today, it will enhance. Listen, that's the word over you today. Enhanced function.
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0: If the truth be told, and we were being totally honest, most of us don't like waiting. Particularly if we're waiting for something to change or something to get better. Waiting can be a very frustrating experience. But the worst kind of waiting of all is waiting on God. When God forces you to wait for things to get better in your life, for things to improve, to change, to reverse, and nothing is happening. And yet, over and over and over and over and over again in the Bible, we're told to wait on the Lord.
1: The most difficult place for you to be in life is in God's waiting room. In God's waiting room. Some of you are in God's waiting room right now. What is God's waiting room? When you're in a hurry for something to happen and God isn't. That's God's waiting room. Some of you are in a hurry to graduate. Some of you are in a hurry to get married. Some of you are in a hurry to start a family. Some of you are in a hurry to launch a new business, to close a big deal. Some of you are in a hurry for a big goal, a big dream, a big accomplishment. Some of you are in a hurry for all kinds of different things, and God isn't.
2: We as human beings hate to wait, and we especially struggle with waiting on God. Have you ever been in a hurry when God wasn't? And you're, God, I know you're going to come through, and I'm praying this really godly prayer. I know it's your will. So where are you? Why aren't you coming through? And you're in the waiting room of life. And we get so impatient. We want to hurry God up, and we want things right now. And some of you have been waiting for God to come through, and you're about to give up, and you're getting discouraged. And you realize that God's standard time is not always running on my time. And it's in the waiting rooms of life we learn to trust God the most. In those difficult waiting rooms of life, that's where God grows us and builds our character the most. Through the pain of waiting, we learn to trust God. And without faith, it's impossible to please God. That's when He builds our character.
1: You see, while you're working on your project, your goal, your dream, your vision, God's working on you. And God's much more interested in you than in what you're trying to accomplish. Because you're not taking your accomplishments to heaven, but you are taking your character. And sometimes God says, yeah, I intend to give you what I've promised you. I intend to answer that prayer. I intend to fulfill the vision, but you're not ready yet. I want you to grow, and when you're ready, then it's going to happen. A lot of times we think we're waiting on God for something to happen, like a prayer to be answered. God says, you're not waiting on me. I'm waiting on you. I'm trying to prepare you. I'm testing your faith. Will you trust me? But I'm also trying to grow you up, because the blessing I want to give you is so much bigger than you can handle right now. You're not ready for it. You can't handle it yet. Another thing you have to learn in life is that a delay is not a denial. There's a big difference between no and not yet. Now, immature children don't know the difference. You tell a kid, not yet, they start crying and having a hissy fit because they think it means no. They don't understand a delay is not a denial. God is saying, I intend to do these things in your life that I've given you the vision, the dream to do, but you're just not ready yet. And at the right time, I will answer your prayer. God's often waiting on us. Now, why is this important? Because when you're in God's waiting room, you fall temptation to all kinds of negative emotions. You start worrying, you start stressing out, you get anxious, you get irritable, you get spiritual ADD. You can get envious. You can get jealous. You go, hey, he got a promotion, I didn't get the promotion. She's having a baby, well, I'm not having a baby. She got engaged, I didn't get engaged. He's starting a new business, it's taking off. What about mine? And all these kind of negative emotions can come into your life. And then you get frustrated, and then you start having a pity party. So what does God want you to do when you're in the waiting room of life? And because you're going to go through it many, many times. God is not a vending machine where you put in the prayer and then you pull the thing and you instantly get it. There's always a delay. The delays are by design. 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
2: Hey, a delay is not a denial. There's a big difference between no and not yet. For those of you who are parents, you understand this. There's a big difference between telling your kids no and not yet. It's just not time yet. And a delay is not a denial. We see it all through scriptures. God told Noah to build a boat that would save his family from a great flood, but it didn't rain for 120 years. God told Abraham he'd be the father of a great nation, but he didn't have his first child until he was 99 years old. God told Moses that he would lead the people out of slavery from Egypt that had been in for over 450 years. But then God sends Moses out into the desert for 40 years to wait. God gives Joseph this great dream that he'll save his family and his people from famine and he'll be a great leader. But then Joseph gets sold into slavery. He gets falsely accused and imprisoned, and he's waiting there in prison until finally God takes him from prison and positions him as second in command in all of Egypt, and the promise comes true. King David, God had King David anointed as king, but he didn't really get to be king until years later. Even Jesus Christ spent his first 30 years waiting in a carpentry shop before he started his earthly ministry. See, a delay is not a denial.
3: When God delays, sometimes we feel forgotten. Psalm 13:1 says, "How long, O Lord, will you forget me? Forever?" You come to a point sometimes of believing that God has forgotten you. Don't worry. It's a common experience. We all go through it one time or another, feeling that God isn't there, or at the very least, He's forgotten us. Perhaps our problems aren't important to Him, we imagine. The psalmist encounters those very doubts in Psalm chapter 10 and verse 1. Here's what he says there. "Why do you stand afar off, O Lord? Why do you hide in times of trouble?" What you believe is that He has given up on you. You may even be feeling that way right now. If so, please allow me to remind you that what you're contemplating is a simple impossibility. God never gives up on you. He never ceases to care about you, and He will not abandon His work on you, of which your trial is a part. He even says that your name is written on the palms of His hands. Your very name is tattooed on the palms of God's hands. It is engraved there. It cannot be removed. And such is God's concern for you. He cannot forget you. No matter what storm you're weathering now, you have never left God's mind or His heart. Yes, sometimes when God delays, we feel forgotten. But God never delays without a purpose. He knows you. He knows your heart. He knows everything you're asking Him for. If He's not doing what you think He should do, just be patient, because God loves you. Don't forget. He's got your name tattooed on His palm. He knows who you are. He hasn't forgotten, and He never will.
4: That often God's timing disappoints us. You know, there's something, maybe something you've been praying about for a long time, and you need an answer. You know, maybe you've been praying for something really specific and you needed God to show up within a particular time frame. You know, it's an urgent need, and He doesn't. When God doesn't answer when you need Him to, I wonder, what conclusions do you come to? Do you think to yourself, you know, did I do something wrong? Did I ask the wrong way? Do you find yourself asking, does God even hear my prayers? So often we think when God doesn't answer in our way or in our time, that it's because He doesn't love us. God loves you. He doesn't love anybody else, one grain of sand, more than He loves you. You know, in those darkest moments of life, I want you to hear Jesus looking right through your fear and saying to you, "Trust me, I am right here." God's timing might not have been everything you hoped for in your life, But I hope you understand that you can trust the one who keeps the time clock.
5: We don't like to trust somebody else's timing. Why? Because we lose control. And so we'd rather than trust God, because trusting God means, my goodness, I actually have to trust God. We'd rather go, listen, I like the plan and purpose you have for my life, but can we do it my way? And here's the funny thing. Now that I'm a parent, I recognize in my children that they don't like it to wait on my timing. They don't like to wait. They don't like to chill and be patient. But the thing is, if they would just trust my timing, they would recognize it's for their good. It's for them to be blessed and prosperous. And so you can live life frustrated, anxious, stressed out, angry, or you can rest and go, God, I have to trust in your timing. Just trust his timing. Why? Because it'll give you peace. It'll give you rest. And it will help you to remove all disappointment and hurt and bitterness from your heart, because you'll know, actually, God's in control of my life.
1: Why didn't God just tell you everything that's going to happen in your life right up front? Well, I think there are two or three reasons. First, it would overwhelm you, probably scare you to death. But the real reason God doesn't announce his timetable to you is he wants you to trust him. He says, just live one day at a time. Trust me, I'm a good God. I'm a loving God. Everything I do in your life is for love, but you just got to trust me. In Acts chapter 1 in the Bible says this. Jesus said in verse 7, you don't get to know the time. Timing is the Father's business. So you're just not ever going to know stuff in advance. You don't know what's going to happen tomorrow in your life, much less the rest of your life. God does not tell us the details in advance. He has a timetable for your life, but he doesn't tell you the details in advance. If you could understand why God does everything God does, you'd be God.
6: God's timing isn't good, it's perfect. Because he knows all the details. He knows past, present, future. He knows what we need, what we want, what's the wisest thing to do. You can never go wrong waiting upon God's timing. If I'm going to wait upon God, I've got to trust him, because my waiting is saying, I'm trusting you, God, that your timing is better than mine. You know what I do not know. Your time is always right. And so I'm going to trust you, and I'm going to wait till you give me permission to go there or do this or have that or buy the other. It isn't that God's trying to deprive us of anything. He only wants what is best for us. So it takes faith. And what I mean by that is simply this. Am I willing to trust God for his timing before I make a decision?
7: Just imagine how amazing life would be if we could trust God all the time, in everything. All the time, in everything. And trusting God means that we stop trying to make things happen ourselves, and we wait on God. How many love waiting? We wait on God. It's a painful word even to say it. And God doesn't do it when we'd like him to or the way we'd like him to, but I can promise you today, if you will keep your eyes on God and trust him to be your recompense and to be your reward and to be your vindicator, you will get double blessings for your former trouble.
6: Trusting him doesn't mean I'm going to get what I want when I want it. Trusting him says, I believe that when the timing is right, God will provide what I'm asking him for.
7: You know, broken hearts do mend, bodies do heal. Disappointment turns into new dreams, and the end of one thing can open the door for something new if we will just put our trust in God. You know what? If you're still here on the planet, God's got a plan for you. It seems to you like God's forgotten all about you. Well, he hasn't. He hears you and he sees you. Can I tell you today that you're not invisible? God knows exactly where you're at. and he knows exactly what's going on in your life, and he knows exactly how much you can take and how much you can't take, and he may not be early, but he won't be late.
6: God's timing is always perfect. Do I believe that he has our best interest at heart? If I believe that, I'm going to wait. But watch this. Somebody says, I don't have any time to waste. You never waste time waiting on God. Never. You'll always find out that his timing is always the right time.
8: 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On the next Insight, I'll be speaking with Pastor Peter Jenkins about the real meaning of salvation. Even if I live a near-perfect life but fail in just one area, I miss the mark of God's goodness and fall prey to sin. But God loved the world so much that he gave his only Son, Jesus. Whoever believes in him should not perish but have eternal life. Join Peter Jenkins and me, Dudley Anderson, right here on Insight.

0: We welcome you to Living by the Answer, sponsored by the Dream Center of the Life Voices International Churches. Come and enjoy the teaching ministry of one of God's choicest servants, Reverend Olushola Ayodele Areogu. We believe God with you that God's dreams for your life will certainly come to pass as you hear God's word and apply the truths in Jesus' name. Stay tuned and get blessed.
1: Praise the Lord. Welcome to another exciting time in God's presence and the word of God. I'm sure you have been waiting for me. I believe God with you today that God's dreams for your lives will certainly come to pass as you hear the word of God and apply the principles to your lives in Jesus' name. Father, bless your word today and cause your kingdom to increase tremendously by it in Jesus' name. Amen.
2: What is Holy Ghost power supposed to be doing inside us? What is Holy Ghost power supposed to be doing inside us? Can you imagine, can you see what the devil had done with causing us to chase something different? Can you see it? Even some of you, the way I'm looking at you, the only thing you are waiting for after this one is visa prayer. Mama waste anointing to jail again. Are you hearing what I'm saying? That the only thing you are, all that I've preached today, the only thing that you can interpret it to mean. Catch a local Canada. Oh God. Are you hearing what I'm saying? You had, I told that lady came to work at Lautech here when we first came to MDS, traveling from Malaysia in a vehicle, nurse, and the Holy Spirit begin to worship me now. Worship me, and that vehicle had head-on collision, that twisting and turning. And they didn't know what happened to her. Something carried her into the bush. They were carrying dead people. And so he called her Oluman calling me. She was kneeling down, worshiping. The only thing you see on her face was a cut of glass in front of her forehead like this. She was in that vehicle. Men are still tasting of the powers of the age to come. Hey,
3: yes, sir.
2: Hey, are you hearing me?
3: Yes, sir.
2: If a madman that is full of the devil is carrying sore and wound that and is not dying, did you get a fake Holy Ghost?
3: No.
2: If the spirit of him that raised the Holy Ghost is, he deliberately didn't say if the Holy Ghost, said if the spirit of him that raised Jesus from everything that could kill a man was there when the Holy Ghost came and broke their hold of him. That same Holy Ghost is inside you. No wonder it will quicken your mortal body.
4: Amen.
2: It will quicken your body. If, as I'm speaking now, let your organs come under that quickening power. Let your eyes come under that quickening power. If the spirit of him that raised Jesus from the dead dwell inside you, he that raised Jesus from the dead shall pump life to your mortal body from the top of your head to the soles of your feet. If in the Old Testament we find Daniel, Shadrach, and Abednego, they were 10 times better. David said, you have made me wiser than my teachers. In the Old Testament, how much more will the great teacher himself make you wiser? How much more will the great Holy Ghost, with the great Holy Ghost, who knows everything? A professor knows a lot about a little thing, but the Holy Ghost knows everything about everything. No wonder I say, because you have received an unction from the Holy One, you know all things. Because you have an unction from the Holy One, you know all things. You know all things. You don't have to die like your father. You don't have to die like your father. You belong to another family. You belong to the family of God now. Listen to me, beloved. Lift up your hand. Look at me. When Jesus rose from the dead, the human race was divided into two. Are you hearing me? There are now people that are carrying the nature of God, and those are still carrying the satanic nature. If you are born again, you have the nature of God inside you. The good word of God that you have access to will determine how much that nature of God inside you can do. They tell us the story of John G. Lake when there was a bubonic plague, and they said, put this thing on my hand, check it under the microscope. You saw the teeming microbes there. When they put it under on his hand and they checked again, they were dead. There was so much life in his system. Are you hearing me? There was so much life. Do you know how much of medicine is curtailing your capacity to take truth? How much of ancestry, how much of culture, how much of social media is curtailing your capacity to soak in the truth of the word of God? Are you hearing what I'm saying? This is what I gave my certificate of for. I didn't give up my certificate to get a car. I could get that from friends. I could get that from family. I put that in my certificate to journey, to adventure in the Holy Ghost. I didn't put on my certificate to be a religious whatever, but to journey in the Holy Ghost. Did you hear me? If God say I call you to full-time ministry, he's not calling you to full-time wasting of your time. There's no life that is as full of excitement, adventure like this life that is showing you things. You're on a journey of discovery. Some of you that God said, listen, come full-time. Come full-time. There's no amount of money that you are looking for. We have come to a place to find out the difference between money and its provision. Are you hearing? You don't do what we are doing in ministry with money. No. It's divine provision. Are you hearing what I'm saying? It's divine provision. You can't be in Oshobo, one of the least income generating IGL states in Nigeria. Are you following? And you are running ministry. Somebody told, I want to see that man that is on TBN, South Africa, from Oshobo. Are you hearing what I'm saying? What I'm saying is this. God is saying, listen, what do you want? Money or my provision? He said, if I'm hungry, will I tell you, I own the cattle on 1,000 hills. That's your father. If he decides to give you 10 cattle, if he owns the cattle on 1,000 hills, can't he give you one ranch? Oh. If he owns all the fishes, and to give you a fish pond, is the you know, I don't know what exactly you are hearing here. I don't know why, what is happening with many Christians. What? Are you hearing what I'm saying? Huh? If somebody give you one pig, male and female, you can fill 3 acres of land. There is no reason under the sun except lack of understanding for a Christian to be a beggar, for a Christian to be a struggler. What is working for us is far, far more than what is against man. What is working for us? Didn't they put 3 Hebrew children in a furnace of fire and they heated it times 7? The people that threw them in died. At that point, they should know that they are in trouble, because the people you are throwing in are dancing. The person that threw them in has died. And the king said, excuse me, we threw 4 people, 3 people, we are seeing 4 people inside. What kind of power? When they brought them out, Bible said there was no smell of the fire. No smoke, no smell. Listen to me, you will go into the same thing that men go into and come out with no smell. Oh, you are not hearing what God is saying. You are not hearing what God is saying. You cannot imagine what God called you as pastors to be distributed. You are not hearing what God is saying. You cannot imagine what God called you as pastors to be distributors of.

color. He didn't make all of us one color. He loves creativity. We will never dress the same way. All these people that are saying, hey, you wear suit, you wear coat, you wear what you like, God accept you. Except it is immoral. Are you hearing what I'm saying? Once you touch this dimension, your brain will wire correctly. Ah, this man, this woman, was a preacher. She was a preacher. She said when she got born again, she was smoking. And she still was going Bible studies to smoke. After about 2-3 lessons, something told her, I said, drop this one. Change your skirt. She didn't need anybody to tell her. If the one that they are telling you your dressing is right, is either you are not born again or you are not growing. By the time the good word of God enter you, the good brain of God will possess you. This idea that they are forcing you to do this, leave me alone, leave me alone. Grown, you are just a baby. When you mature, what doesn't matter will not matter to you. Are you hearing what I'm saying? This one that they said, stop carrying girlfriend and things like, by the time that the good word of God enter you, you will preach to your boyfriend and lead him to Christ and cast out the devil that was holding the two of you captive. Are you hearing me? He said there, give me that scripture, Hebrews 6, that the powers of the age to come. Give me the next verse after that one. Are you hearing me today? That something will happen inside you. I want you pastors to understand. I wish I could go deeper. But look at the bus stops. How many people have dared? How many people have dared? The glory that the prophet saw that Peter was talking about. He said they saw the suffering. 1 Peter chapter 1. Look at. He said, if they shall fall away to renew them again to repentance, since they crucified to themselves the Son of God afresh and put him to an open shame. Are you following what I'm saying? Now, let me say this to you, because some people are preaching that once saved, always saved. That is error. I feel pain when I see fantastic people that started well, teaching well, tell you that you can't lose salvation. That is making nonsense of the suffering of the Son of God. Do you understand what I'm saying? That is not my focus for today. My focus is for you to understand what happened to you and take hold of it and move strong and fast. In years 1992, I went to preach in a particular state. If I mention this thing, now some of you will be guessing what I'm talking about. When I came back, I told you, I said, this minister that I met there, I'm concerned because they are doing a good job, but they don't know God. They follow men too much. Are you following what I'm saying? God wants us to know him. You see, and this is life eternal, that they may know you, the only true God, and Jesus Christ, whom I said, John 17:3. This is life eternal. The purpose of eternal life is to know God, to experience God. The word know is to have interaction. Let me not use the word intercourse. Interaction with deity, with divinity, that affect and changes. The people that you fellowship with will affect your thinking. You can't be fellowshipping with God and be thinking like the devil. Dressing like devil, speaking like the devil. Something's wrong somewhere. Oh, give me that other scripture I said you should give me just now. Huh? 1 Peter 1. The glory, because listen, where are you going to stay? Some people have come there. They are doing religious Christmas. Thank God for Christmas. Some people are back. They are fighting each other. Jesus was born in December. He's born in October. Whichever day. In fact, you can make your own Christmas my own bad day. You can make your own your bad day. That he came. That is what we are concerned with. The date is as immaterial as anything, but that he came is a proof that on this planet there is a record somewhere that a man called Jesus Christ was born. The devil can't argue that one. Do you understand what I'm saying? That's what the incarnation, and gave him access to the human experience. The purpose of that, I showed you, the Son of Man. This is how you are supposed to live. Can you imagine if we live just like Jesus lived? Can you understand what I'm saying? The kind of business that Jesus will do if he was doing your business. The kind of structure he will put in place. I'm praying for you. This one that I have, listen,

0: Was he ever stranded? Was he ever stranded? Was he ever stranded? And you know what? I believe that many of you doctors and nurses will be tools in the hand of God. You know why? You are good witnesses of the reality of God. Because if Jesus will anoint at least five of you today, that you have evidence, nobody can fault what you say. Are you here? If God should, by your hand, cure 10 kidney failure patients, they can't say you are lying.
1: Yes, sir.
0: They can say those of us that we are in them to come. Are you following what I'm saying? In fact, I was listening to a man, a former governor, sharing testimony on TV. Said when he saw a man of God was prophesying to him and all that, he saw him calling people and he said, when he was in his car, he said, what you did there is very interesting. No? So you are the pastor, you are in for them to be coming and things like that. That's his thinking. That they gave them money to come and gave them their phone number. There are people that will still think like that. But God, we use professionals. Are you hearing me? Professionals that are anointed. You have this understanding. You are the one that is treating this heart patient. You have the slide. You have everything to show. And the Lord said, lay your hand on him now. Have you read the book of Luke and the book of Acts? Luke wrote Acts and the book of Luke. He was a doctor. His message, his book was so punchy. If you read the book of Acts of the Apostles and the book of Luke, you will have a healing ministry. You understand what I'm saying? Somebody went to Aaron Robert and said, what advice does he say? Read the book of Acts 30 days in 30 times. Are you listening to me? In 30 days. Read it. It was a doctor that wrote it. Luke. He wrote the book of Luke. He was interested in the medical side of the miracles. Because he can't pull a wool over his eyes. And it's time for that to happen. Because they think that those of us that we are called to full-time ministry, we didn't go to school. But unfortunately, we went to school. But the truth of the matter is that those of you that you are still in that field, God wants to mess you up. Are you hearing me? By opening your eyes. That this dentist, this man that is coming for dental trouble, it is an ancestral problem. That is what his grandfather, father, and everybody had. Help them out here. That's why I gave you understanding. Are you following me?
2: Yes, sir.
0: See, I want to anoint you as a businesswoman to dethrone the illegal government that is in the market. But it won on one yawulowe. That's for somebody there. That's for somebody. Are you hearing me?
2: Yes, sir.
0: He said, if you don't do this sacrifice, you can't run transport business. You will have your own car will be the only one that is going and returning. I said, nothing can this. What can we do to stop it? Didn't they look at Daniel? How can we stop? In the Old Testament, they say, except you find something to trap in their God. And that's when God showed up. You came to receive something here. You came to get an understanding. And that understanding will connect you to a journey that nothing can stop you. There's a journey that nothing can stop you. I want all of you, many in medical field, to come to the front first. No, don't leave where you are, everybody. But if you are in medical field, first come. Professionals, I see God putting something on you. You will do your profession at a higher dimension. Oh, you didn't hear what I said. One of our pastors told me, he said, medicine UK is 20 years ahead of medicine Nigeria. Do you know that medicine, the Holy Ghost, is 1,000 years ahead of medicine on the earth? Did you hear me? Oh, yeah. Which one are you? You are a lawyer that is coming out. What I said, medical doctor, professionals. And no, don't worry. Just stay where you are. I'm coming for profession. I just want all the doctors to come here. All the medical people, nurse or whatever. I said it in Lagos years ago. God said he wants the medical profession to join him in the flow of life. One of the most visible expression of devil's wickedness, you see it in sickness and diseases. But then God said, I put you there. You see, do you understand what the devil does by attacking your concentration in church? Huh? He will not put fear inside you. You are not the one that will catch something from somebody. If you can find a medicine that is inoculation, what do you call it now? Huh? Vaccine. This one is Holy Ghost. It is stronger than that vaccine. He says, speak the word for me. Listen to me. It was God that was showing Jacob how to do agriculture. Huh? Did you hear what I said? Huh? Did you hear me? God wants to show you something. Every professional that is here, lift your two hands in the congregation, online, wherever you are. Do you understand? Look. Now, there is a time coming. Did you hear me? There's a time coming. You know, there are some times that God shows me some things. Some of you, in a field that is not your own, He will show you things. Do this. Oh, there's a time coming that we cross this divide of flesh and spirit. That new age will come. But before that time, He said some people will taste of the good word of God and the powers of the age to come. Did you hear me? Philip's transport. How many of you read this book, Mel Tari's book, Revival in Indonesia, many years ago? Anybody read that book? It wasn't fake. It happened. Are you hearing me? It happened. You read the old stories of Apostle Babala and many things that happened. They are men like us. They eat Eba like us. Oh God, before this dispensation end, there will be some, not all, but I pray that there will be some, that this assembly will be part of that some. Yes. Some that will walk in such confounding power. Yes. That will operate in such level and degree of intimacy with God. Yes. Did you hear what Daniel said? Give me one day. A man dreamt and forgot the dream. And he brought the dream back and said, this is the dream you had. Also, Antonio. And this is the interpretation. I see God coming for professionals here. Do you know there is no lawyer better than the great advocate himself, Jesus? Some of you are about to clean some people's money. That you get a brief. And by the time you finish, they replace your boss with you. I said, that girl, something's upon that girl.
1: Save it.
0: Do you understand what God is about to do with you today? Lift your hands. You medical people, you know, God has always brought doctors to this church and this anointing. Why? Maybe there is somebody here that we set up a medical institution, and some of you are setting them up. I see some of you already have clinics and things like that, and God wants to raise barriers against the spirit of death. It's not by mistake that He's giving you this kind of understanding. Some of you wonder at the field that you are in, and where they shame me. Some of you, He wants you to set up a reference center. Yeah, there are fields today. And say, I will fund it with my provision. Listen, There are people here that God will put an anointing on you. You know, many people do IVF and it fails. You will do your under the anointing. That every IVF that you do will work. I don't know who is in that field, because God has talked of Holy Ghost assisted IVF. There's a skill in that field. There's a process in that field. Are you following me? There are doctors that God will use it to stop the entry and the devastation of autism. That things that affect literature. And he said, how did he come? Yeah, because he's also the great physician. Lift your hands to Jesus, everybody. In the congregation, professionals. Ozalaba Masali. Online, on ground. Holy Ghost, do something. Lift your two hands up to the Lord this afternoon. Some of you, before you came, you were struggling with your profession. But if you receive this impartation today, it will enhance. Listen, that's the word over you today. Enhanced function.
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Billy Joey from the US. How you doing, everybody? 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

0: Welcome to Insight. My name's Dudley Anderson. So good to be with you. And a very special hello to you indeed. Welcome to Insight. Insight is a half an hour Bible chat show, chatting about the Word of God, chatting about a topic or text from Scripture. It's my pleasure today to invite Dr. Archie Kendall to join us on Insight. And we're going to be talking about the danger of unforgiveness. Forgiveness is a very powerful virtue. Forgiveness does not execute revenge, but it does free the one who's been offended. Therefore, there is a grave danger in harboring unforgiveness in your heart. Unforgiveness grieves the Holy Spirit.
1: If we want the anointing, then we must not grieve the Holy Spirit. And the quick way to grieve the Spirit is to hold a grudge, and the devil is just waiting for the chance to see that there's unforgiveness there, and he will exploit it. And this is what grieves the Spirit, cuts off hearing his voice. So it's very, very important that we realize this aspect of the person of the Holy Spirit. He gets his feelings hurt easily.
0: Well, it's really my pleasure today to have with me on Insight Dr. Archie Kendall. Thank you so much for joining us, Dr. Kendall.
1: Pleasure. Thank you for having me.
0: Wonderful. You're a renowned theologian, author, and speaker. Dr. Kendall, you've been running a ministry for many, many years. Senior minister at Westminster Chapel in London from 77 to 2002, among other things. Tell us a little bit about your work.
1: Well, we retired in 2002 after 25 years there, as you know. I guess you'd call me itinerant. I write books. And I take invitations to preach. I'm now 90 and still get invited.
0: Wow.
1: I just got back yesterday from Miami, a week ago from London.
0: Wow.
1: In a couple of weeks, I go to Doha, Qatar.
0: Goodness.
1: I go to Hong Kong for Easter. And so I am very blessed that at my age, people still want me.
0: Wow, that's amazing.
1: Yeah, it is amazing, and I'm just grateful to God because I don't deserve this, and I'm not trying to sound humble, but I'm just telling you the truth.
0: Yeah.
1: I don't deserve this.
0: Oh.
1: Thankfully, people still want to use me.
0: That's good news. Well, I'm a third of your age. I don't think I could travel as much as that. That's amazing. Well, Dr. Kendall, we're going to be talking about forgiveness today. Well, more specifically, unforgiveness. Talking about the danger of unforgiveness. So unforgiveness can be a very dangerous thing, Archie. Unforgiveness can cause physiological harm, I believe, like heart disease. Chronic negative emotions like bitterness and unforgiveness can increase stress hormones and high blood pressure, resulting in heart disease, other mental disorders like depression and anxiety, among other things. Unforgiveness can be very dangerous. But more than that, unforgiveness creates an advantage for the devil, for Satan. And this is what it says in 2 Corinthians chapter 2, and I'm reading from verse 10. Now, whom you forgive anything, I also forgive. Of course, this is Paul writing by the inspiration of God's Holy Spirit. And he goes on to say, for indeed, I have forgiven anything, I have forgiven that one for the sake of the presence of Christ. Verse 11, lest Satan should take advantage of us, for we are not ignorant of his devices. And then in Ephesians chapter 4, verse 27, it says, give no opportunity to the devil. Archie, I believe that unforgiveness gives an opportunity to the devil in our lives. Unforgiveness doesn't just hurt, it doesn't hurt the person that you're holding unforgiveness for, the person who's caused the offense. Unforgiveness hurts the person holding the unforgiveness. Wouldn't you agree?
1: Yes, well, the verse you quote, I was ready to quote to you. And Satan is looking for a chance to exploit us. And whenever there is a grudge, it's exactly what he wants. And it's an open door. It's an invitation for the devil to walk right in.
0: Mm-hmm.
1: And so that verse is very, very important.
0: It is indeed. And how does unforgiveness give opportunity to Satan? You know, I've just said that it can affect our physical life as well. It affects our minds. It can affect our bodies. But how else can unforgiveness give opportunity to Satan?
1: I'll tell you a little story that I think you will like this. I was in Korea several months ago, and after I preached, I think it was just little talk on the Holy Spirit, a lady came up to me, I guess she's in her 30s, and she said, I work with AI, artificial intelligence. Mm-hmm. And she said, could I ask you a question? I said, sure. She said, can AI imitate the voice of the Holy Spirit? And I replied, I grieve the Holy Spirit when I show any grudge. And so I hear the voice of the Holy Spirit in proportion to how little I have grieved the Holy Spirit. Mm-hmm. And she said, oh, my goodness. She said, AI cannot do that. Mm-hmm. And I thought that was very, very interesting that there's something AI cannot do, because we're living in a day when everybody is using AI. I mean, preachers get their sermons that way.
0: I know.
1: And I would be, frankly, I don't mean to sound pious, but I'd be afraid. I would honestly be afraid to get a sermon from AI. But anyway, I just thought I would tell you that because it all is connected, because if we want the anointing, and that's frankly all I live for, if we want the anointing, then we must not grieve the Holy Spirit. And the quick way to grieve the Spirit is to hold a grudge, and the devil is just waiting for the chance to see that there's unforgiveness there, and he will exploit it. I guarantee he will exploit it, and this is what grieves the Spirit, cuts off hearing his voice.
0: And grieving the Holy Spirit is a dreadful thing, you know. I'm married. I know you've been married, and the last thing I want to do is grieve my wife.
1: By the way, how long have you been married?
0: Probably not as long as you. I've been married 43 years.
1: Well, 67 years for Louise and me.
0: That's incredible. Very well done. But, you know, I'm sure you'll agree that, you know, as a married man, you don't want to grieve your wife. You don't want to make her unhappy. You want a happy marriage. You want a happy relationship at the end of the day. And as you've rightly said, when I sin, and indeed when I hold unforgiveness, I grieve the Holy Spirit. Why do you think it's a grief to the Spirit? Why does God get grieved when I hold unforgiveness?
1: Well, it was something the Apostle Paul knew when he said it in Ephesians 4:30, grieve not the Holy Spirit of God with whom you were sealed for the day of redemption. This is a Greek word that can mean get your feelings hurt. Mm-hmm. People say, well, you cannot hurt the feelings of the Holy Spirit. Yes, you can, says Paul. And what grieves him is when we lose our temper, hold a grudge, unforgiveness, point the finger, speaking evil of people, and the Holy Spirit doesn't like that. And so it's very, very important that we realize this aspect of the person of the Holy Spirit. He's a very sensitive person, and he gets his feelings hurt easily.
0: Exactly right. You know, the Bible says God is love. He's the actual personification of this great emotion called love. God is love. And if God is love, I believe he has a very tender heart. We read the Old Testament and we think that God is, you know, vicious and malicious, and he brings cursing and condemnation on people. But that was just because of the result of sin. Wouldn't you agree? You know, many people say to me, why does God allow disaster? Why does God allow disease and famine? Well, I believe, Archie Kendall, I believe the only thing God had ever allowed was our choice to choose him or not. And because mankind chose to reject God's perfect will, all of this corruption came into the world. And as a result, it grieved God. And so because God is love, he wants our love. And so when I'm holding unforgiveness or bitterness in my heart, I'm grieving the very nature of love. But, you know, I just said earlier that unforgiveness also physically hurts us as individuals. If I may just share a short story with you. Many years ago, I was in a church in Johannesburg, South Africa, where I grew up, and I was offended by a lady in the church. She said and did a few things that really got up my nose, really offended me, and I was angry at her, and I held onto that offense, and I held onto that unforgiveness for many, many years, and it affected me. I'd wake up in the morning, and I describe it like a pendulum in my heart. One minute it's up, then it's down, then it's up, then it's down. I feel good, then I feel bad, and I feel good, and then I feel bad, because I'm holding this grudge in my heart and this unforgiveness in my heart. And many years after the offense, I decided to deal with this, and I sought the Lord, and I said, God, help me to forgive her. Now, here's the thing. She never apologized. She never came to me and apologized or repented of her offense. And yet the Lord prompted me to nevertheless forgive her. And my process of forgiveness, by the grace of God, was to confess it. And I started out by simply waking up in the morning and confessing, oh, I forgive her. I did it rather begrudgingly, but I'd say, Lord, I forgive her, I forgive her. And you know what, RT? A few days later, I woke up one morning and I suddenly realized that that bitterness was gone. And my forgiveness had moved from my lips to my heart. And I completely forgave her. You know, and what comes to mind when I share that story is that she didn't apologize, and yet I chose to forgive her. It's like Jesus on the cross, wouldn't you say? When Jesus was on the cross, he said, Father, forgive them, for they know not what they do. That was before anybody in that crowd, Roman or Jew, apologized or repented of crucifying him. He forgave them. So the big question I have for you today is forgiveness dependent upon apology or repentance?
1: God knows what you're thinking. And the important thing is we don't grieve God and grieve the Holy Spirit. And sometimes you do have to apologize. And sometimes it's better that you don't, because you could do it in a way of being manipulative. I would say my pastoral experience, and I've been preaching for over 70 years, 9 out of 10 people that we have to forgive don't think they've done anything wrong. Mm-hmm. You could put them under a lie detector, and they haven't done anything wrong. The people that I had to forgive in England years ago, when I was still in London, they didn't think they did anything wrong at all. And that's what hurts. Mm-hmm. And what hurts is that the people that have hurt us don't know they've hurt us. Mm-hmm. And so, therefore, you don't want to go up and say to them, I forgive you, mm-hmm. because they're going to say, for what? And you just start a fight. Mm-hmm. And it's something that's got to happen in your heart, and they don't know what you're thinking, but God knows.
0: Absolutely. And as I just gave the example of Jesus on the cross, he forgave them before they had apologized. Nobody in the crowd apologized for hanging him on a cross. They didn't repent. And yet he said, I forgive you. You know, there's this power in that. And it's so my forgiveness of another person isn't dependent upon whether they come to me groveling and apologizing. My forgiveness is a choice that I make. And forgiveness is a choice that I make.
1: Exactly.
0: To simply.
1: Yeah, you don't wait for God to knock you down.
0: Yeah. Come
1: on. It is a choice. You're right.
0: It is a choice. And it's a simple decision that we make. And again, irrespective of the offense, irrespective of the person who's committed the offense, prayerfully and hopefully that person will apologize. You know, if I've offended somebody, and I have done it many times, I'm sure you have in your life, and I've offended people, the sad reality is I offend people without knowing I've done it. And I've offended somebody, but when I realize I've offended them, I will apologize, because for me, apology has the same effect as forgiveness, because when I apologize, I release that offense from my own lips, and I release that offense from my heart. And thankfully, if the person forgives me, it's a double blessing.
1: Well, I would put this caution. I only apologize if I know that's what they want. They may not want it.
0: Okay.
1: And if you do it and they don't want it, and they don't even think they've done anything wrong, you'll stir up a hornet's nest unwittingly. And so the main thing is that you forgive them because they want you to. That's different.
0: Yeah, absolutely. Well, it's an amazing emotion and an amazing practical format of life to forgive. Artie, we've been chatting for a little while. We're going to take a little break and get back after this.
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0: You're listening to Insight with me, Dudley Anderson, sharing the program today with Dr. Artie Kendall. And we're talking about the danger of unforgiveness. If you have any questions, perhaps you can relate to something we've said in the program so far. I would love to hear from you. Email me, dudley@surereality.net. Any questions? Maybe you need some prayer. I would love to hear from you. It's dudley@surereality.net. Well, today, talking with Dr. Artie Kendall about the danger of unforgiveness. Unforgiveness is indeed very dangerous. Unforgiveness not only hurts our soul and mind, inflicting mental illnesses like anxiety, depression, and fear, but it can also hurt our bodies by placing stress upon the heart. Archie Kendall has made it very clear that if we harbor unforgiveness in our hearts, we offend God's Holy Spirit. God forbid. Conversely, we've discussed how powerful forgiveness can be. Forgiveness releases anxiety, anger, and frustration. Forgiveness ushers in peace and healing. Healing not only of our relationships, but healing of the offended heart, mind, and body. We used some examples of how forgiveness is a choice, often simply beginning with a confession of forgiveness for an offense. We've also seen in our chat so far that forgiveness is not necessarily dependent upon apology. For example, Jesus forgave those who crucified him before they repented. I continue chatting with Dr. Artie Kendall today on Insight about the danger of unforgiveness. Artie Kendall, thank you so much for joining us today on Insight, talking about the danger of unforgiveness. You know, Artie, another testimony, or rather another scripture that comes to mind was a parable that Jesus shared about the unforgiving servant. And he shared this parable. This is in Matthew chapter 18. And he says there was a master once that had several servants that owed him money. And he chose to forgive them of their debts. And one particular servant owed a lot to his master. And his master said, "I forgive you." And he wiped the debt clean. What a wonderful privilege that was. Sadly, in the story that Jesus says, this servant then goes out and finds a fellow servant who owes him a lesser debt, and he doesn't forgive his fellow servant. In fact, he throws him in prison for that debt. And what the king says to the servant is that because you have done this, I will then throw you into prison. Jesus said in Matthew chapter 18, verse 35, "So also my heavenly Father will do to every one of you if you do not forgive your brother from your heart." This is scary stuff. Unforgiveness is a scary thing. Elsewhere, Jesus said in Mark chapter 11, verse 26, "But if you do not forgive, neither will your Father in heaven forgive you your trespasses." There is a danger here in unforgiveness, isn't there?
1: Well, let's be clear that we know what that means, though. Some think it means you will go to hell and not to heaven if you don't forgive. In the Lord's Prayer, you know, there's the petition, "Forgive us our trespasses as we forgive those who trespass against us." And then at the end of the Lord's Prayer, Jesus gave a commentary and says, if you don't forgive men their trespasses, your Heavenly Father won't forgive you yours. Well, some think that this means whether you go to heaven or hell is contingent on whether you forgive. That is not the purpose of the Lord's Prayer or in the parable that you cited. It has to do with our fellowship with the Father and a Christian coming into his or her inheritance. Now, I'm opening up a vista that you may not be familiar with or may not agree with, but I felt compelled to let you know that it's my view that this forgiveness has nothing to do with your salvation, but has to do with your relationship with God and having fellowship with him and enjoying your inheritance.
0: Exactly right. But Jesus made it very clear that forgiveness is the nature of God, God the Father. And he said, like what he said, I just quoted it, if we don't forgive our brother, the Lord will not forgive us. He said it. Jesus said that. It doesn't mean to say that we've lost our salvation, because salvation is dependent upon my repentance of sin, and unforgiveness is a sin. But there's that danger in it, Archie Kendall, that if I do not forgive my brother, I offend. You spoke about it earlier. We grieve the Holy Spirit. We offend God's very nature of his grace and his forgiveness when I choose not to forgive. But this brings me nice and clearly onto the salvation story, you know, because the Bible says we've all sinned and come short of God's glory. In other words, we've all offended God the Father right from the beginning because of the stuff called sin. Sin means missing the mark, and I've missed the mark of God's goodness. All have sinned, it says in Romans 3:23, and fallen short of God's glory. But Jesus came to reconcile us to God and to make a way for us to be forgiven of our sins. What is the message of the gospel to you, Archie Kendall?
1: Well, the message of the gospel is having the knowledge that you only have heaven to look forward to if you've transferred the hope you had in your good works to what Jesus did for you on the cross. And so I am amazed ever increasingly how many people in the church, and they would call themselves Christian, actually think that they get to heaven by their good works. As you probably know, that President Donald Trump said if he gets the Nobel Prize, I believe that will get him to heaven. I sent him a word. I don't think he's ever heard it, but I warned him. I said, you can win 1,000 Nobel Prizes and go to hell. Mm-hmm. So the main thing with the gospel, God, the forgiveness is not the initial thing. It's knowing your only hope of going to heaven is you transfer all hope in your good works to what Jesus did for you on the cross.
0: Exactly right. The scripture says that our good works are like filthy rags in God's sight. In other words, the best I can be is not good enough. You know, here's the key for me anyway. I need to be good enough for God, to know God, because God is absolute. He's absolutely righteous and good. But that's impossible because I'm not good enough. I'm a sinner. But this is why Jesus came. Because the Bible says God made him who had no sin. In other words, Jesus was as good as God. He was good enough for God because he is God in the flesh. But God made him to become sin for me on the cross so that in him and only in him can I become as good as God. You see, because God made him who had no sin to become sin for me so that in him I become the righteousness of God. Not Dudley's righteousness or Archie Kendall's righteousness, but God's righteousness in me, imputed into me by his grace and his mercy and his forgiveness. The scripture also tells us that if we confess our sins, he is faithful and just to forgive us and cleanse us from all unrighteousness. For me, it's not just the forgiveness that matters here. It's the cleansing. So what does that mean to you, Archie Kendall? How did you come to know the forgiveness of God in your life?
1: Well, I was 6 years old. And one Sunday morning, I said to my mother and father, I want to become a Christian. I want to be saved. And my father said, well, we don't need to wait till we get to church. We can pray right now. And I remember it as though it were yesterday. 6 years old, kneeling at my parents' bedside, asking God to forgive me of my sins. Now, at the age of six, I look back and think, what was my sin that I felt convicted of? And it was probably talking back to my parents and sassing them. And that convicted me. And I asked God to forgive me. And I felt so good after I confessed those sins to God. Well, that's the way I was converted at the age of six. Now, later in life, you find deeper levels of doing the same thing, but it's not to do with the conversion, but continued fellowship with the Father.
0: And that's what I love about this verse in 1 John chapter 1. It says, he's faithful faithful and just to forgive us. And I love that word faithful because that means consistent. It means God will always forgive me when I confess and repent my sins. And confession is the key here. If I admit to it, you know, it's tough for us to admit we're wrong, isn't it? And when I admit I'm wrong, when I've confessed my sin, he's faithful. He's consistent to forgive me, not just at the point of my conversion. Thank God he did that. But at any point in my life, because Archie Kendall, you're 90 years old, and I'm sure you will agree that there are days in your life that you still sin. I sin. But if I confess my sin, he's faithful and consistent to forgive me. Why? Because justice was done at Calvary.
1: Yes, 1 John 1:8 says, if we say we have no sin, we deceive ourselves and the truth is not in us. And I would also add that Jeremiah 17:9 is relevant for the most holy man or woman. When Jeremiah said, the heart is deceitful above all things and desperately wicked, who can said, the heart is deceitful above all things and desperately wicked, who can know it? And so I don't

to our relationships or our minds, inflicting mental illness, but also it can affect our physical bodies. There is power in forgiveness, choosing to forgive, and forgiveness is indeed a choice. If we've said anything that makes sense to you, maybe you have some questions about unforgiveness, we would love to hear from you. You can email me, dudley@surereality.net. Once again, if you can relate to anything we've said in today's program, I would love to hear from you. It's dudley@surereality.net. Now, we wound up our show today talking about the great forgiveness of God of us. Jesus died upon the cross. And when he died upon the cross, it says in the scriptures that he prayed, "Father, forgive them, for they know not what they do." You see, they crucified Jesus. They killed him. They beat him up. They offended him severely. And yet, before any of the Romans or the Jews actually apologized or repented of their misconduct, Jesus chose to forgive them. Now, here's the good news. Jesus has chosen to forgive you. Ephesians chapter 1, verse 7, I leave it with you today. It says, "In him we have redemption through his blood, the forgiveness of sins, according to the riches of his grace." Email me, dudley@surereality.net. 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From me, Dudley Anderson, till next time, God bless you and keep your eyes on Jesus.

0: We welcome you to Living by the Answer, sponsored by the Dream Center of the Life Voices International Churches. Come and enjoy the teaching ministry of one of God's choicest servants, Reverend Olushola Ajodele Areogun. We believe God with you that God's dreams for your life will certainly come to pass as you hear God's word and apply the truths in Jesus' name. Stay tuned and get blessed.
1: Praise the Lord. Welcome to another exciting time in God's presence and the word of God. I'm sure you have been waiting for me. I believe God with you today that God's dreams for your life will certainly come to pass as you hear the word of God and apply the principles to your lives in Jesus' name. Father, bless your word today and cause your kingdom to increase tremendously by it in Jesus' name. Amen.
2: All right, sit down. Let's look at the Bible a little and then Matthew chapter 16 and verse 13. When Jesus came into the coast of Caesarea Philippi, he asked his disciples, saying, "Whom do men say that I, the Son of Man, am?" That's a question that you have to answer by revelation, not by information. That is going to be the cornerstone of your faith as a Christian. The bone of contention in the world is not about God. It's about who Jesus is. Is he an ordinary man? Is he one of the prophets? Is he a good man? Is he God? And that transforms your life. But it can't be information that you have by religion. It has to be a revelation that you have personally. Who is Jesus to you? Who do men say that I am? So the Lord knew that the future of his assignment on the earth will depend on the revelation of this man, of him. They had been with him for some time, but he still didn't have that by revelation. And so he asked them that question. Verse 14, and they said, "Some say that thou art John the Baptist, some Elias," that's Elijah, "others Jeremiah, or one of the prophets." So it's not a new thing that people say, all these ones that say you are John the Baptist, these are, they have their religions in the world today. Is that okay? Even people that claim to be Christians, they have questions about

0: Jesus is God or not. There are various positions that you have in the world today about the person of Jesus. We believe in the Trinity. But do you believe in the Trinity biblically? That's the key thing. Somebody says God can manifest occasionally as Jesus, as the Holy Ghost, or as the Father. We're just the same one person that can just manifest as Jesus, as the Holy Ghost, and as the Father. So he believes in the Father, Son, and the Holy Spirit, but he's not believing biblically. And he may be very eloquent about it. And it would affect their Christian walk. Okay? And I hear many people argue on social media and in different places. It's been ongoing for a long time. But you must settle that question for yourself, because that is the bone of contention. You know, if you go to a public gathering, a political gathering, and they ask you to pray, they won't have any problem with you if you pray in the name of God, in the name of the Almighty God. We present this meeting to you in God's holy name. Everybody will say amen in different ways. Some will say amen. Some will say ashe. Some will say amen. You have made it general. But when you say in the name of Jesus, some people will not say anything. Amen. Some people will get up and leave. Not because the person wanted to leave, but because the name that you called has driven the devil that was inside the person. And that atmosphere is too tough for the person to say, well, I'm not, and then doesn't like you. So you must know who Jesus is. Is that okay? Praise God. How many of you are ready to die for Jesus here? Let me see your hand up. Raise your hand up. Okay, how many of you are not ready to die for Jesus? So which one are you going to do? Amen. Now, the only way you can survive now is if you are not ready to die for Jesus, you can't live for him. Is that okay? You've got to settle that. He's not inviting death to come and take you. It is just telling death that I'm not going to change. Jesus is the only way. Amen. And that's when he will empower you to live for him. Do you understand that? Praise God. So many of you are ready to die for Jesus. Raise your hand up. Huh? Raise it. Let me see your hand up. Because if you are not ready, I'll say it again. If you are afraid to die for him, he can't empower you to live for him. Do you understand that? Praise God. The truth of the matter is that the subject of resurrection, we must know what it means to our relationship with death and the devil. Is that okay? Most of the time, in Christian circles, and especially Pentecostal circles, we have an unbiblical relationship with the devil and with death and life. And it's important that you clarify your relationship and your position. In some Orthodox circles, they have a worse relationship with death than the one that we have in the Pentecostal circles. Most Pentecostal people don't want to die. Are you hearing what I'm saying? I had a former Nigerian leader said that at 70 or 80 something, he said, what am I afraid to die for? So you can't scare me with death. He's not quoting the Bible, but he's just saying that at his age, he's not afraid of what? Of dying. So he has a relationship with death that is built on age, not Bible. Amen? And I want you to build a relationship with death that is built on the Bible. Is that okay? Praise God. If I ask you, how many of you can give me 10 scriptures that speak about your relationship with death? Can you name some of them? Huh? That song said, death tried all his might, but Jesus broke its chains. I said, let the ark rejoice. You know, the greatest fear that men have, every fear stems from the fear of death. Are you following me? If you have a fear of height, it's not height that you're afraid of, it is dying that you're afraid of, really. Did you hear what I'm saying? There used to be a frontline traditional ruler many years ago that they said he's afraid of flying. Doesn't matter anywhere he's going, he will go by road. Big entourage. But it's not that he's afraid of flying, he's afraid of dying. Do you understand what I'm saying? Praise God. Why are you afraid of sickness? Huh? How many of you knew when you didn't know about death, you were using sickness to escape? When you were not sick, you said you were sick. Am I correct? Some of your children are still doing it now. Saturday, there's going to be cleaning up the house. I have one problem here. Because it doesn't know what sickness means. But you will not say, I have one problem here. Because you know that problem can come. But really what you're afraid of is, you're afraid of dying. Amen. So that is the mother of all fears, the fear of death. And Jesus has broken that power. But how did he break it? You must have that understanding. So God does not want us as his children to live without understanding. I hope you understand what I'm saying. Now, the difference between understanding and obedience is that understanding takes time. Obedience must be immediate. I hope you follow what I'm saying. Praise God. And so you can be obedient to God without understanding. Is that okay? Miracles follow your obedience, but ministry follow your understanding. I hope you understand that. Effectiveness in ministry follow your understanding. To have miracles, you need obedience without understanding. Hello? If you were there when God told Moses to stretch his rod, how long will you take to understand the mechanics behind that? But if you wanted to wait, Pharaoh would have caught up with them. So they just had to obey. I must know the difference between obedience and understanding. Because those are two sides of our Christianity. Okay, many people obey God very sincerely and they experience some miracles, but then they are full of fear and uncertainty in their relationship with God. Did you get that? And sometimes the obedience is not enjoyable because it's not coming from understanding. And the Bible says, with all you're getting, get understanding. Get understanding. So this is the way to go. If you don't have any instruction, be acquiring understanding. Did you get what I'm saying? But once you get an instruction, what do you do? Just obey. When you are dealing with God, if there's no instruction, just settle down. It means there's nothing, no evil is going to catch up with you. I hope you understand. Praise God. And now, you know, look at all the three of you that are sitting in front here. No, sit down. The three of you sitting in front here, you can't see your back. Am I correct? Huh? And if there's anything that happened now that you cannot turn your head sideways, you can't look here. You will depend on me to tell you what is coming from your back. Am I correct? Do you trust me enough? Huh? Good. So if I tell you and say, stand up. Because you don't know what is coming from the back, you trust what I'm saying. Is that okay? That's like obedience and understanding. Is that okay? You must come to a place that you trust God enough as a child of God, that when God has not given you any instruction, it doesn't matter what the devil is doing or trying, you are covered. Sit down. Did you get what I said there? That they are depending on me to tell them if somebody is coming from the back. When I signal to you, you know, but you have to be looking, you have to look at me. No. But if I don't give any signal, just keep enjoying yourself. You are covered. I hope you are following what I'm saying. Praise God. So we must learn to get the signals of God that bring his instructions, his warnings, his guidance to us so as to obey. Is that simple enough? Huh? But when that has not come, then you should be acquiring understanding. You should be acquiring understand. What I'm doing now is giving you understanding. Did you hear me? If I'm going to travel and I don't get any indication about anything, I have enough understanding to know that that trip is covered and I'll go. However, if I have an indication, I have a dilemma. Do I believe or not? I have to decide to obey or not obey. And at such times, people have asked me, what if I'm not sure? I say, well, if you are not sure, it's better to err on the side of caution, not on the side of action. Are you listening to me? Let me give you this, which is going to help you. The devil does not usually attack you the first time you do something wrong. He waits until it becomes a habit to launch his attack. So, if you have an indication, what he's calling for is obedience. Because understanding can wait. Obedience won't wait. Did you hear what I said? Praise God. And one of the things that I found out with Christians, Pentecostals, I am one of is the fact that testimonies provoke us not to understanding, provoke us many times to irresponsibility. Unconsciously. What do I mean by that? Testimonies are designed to stir up faith. But then, unconsciously, somewhere in the back of your mind, when you hear testimony, God did this, God did this, God did that, and things like that. And some testimonies are very incredible. It just gives you a wide zone to do strange things. If we are here now, how does God speak to us as a group of people? If God wants to speak to everybody here, He's going to speak through authorized, recognized channel. Okay? And if it's a meeting like this, nobody is going to hold this microphone except the person is authorized to hold the microphone. You agree with that? You are not likely to find a first timer or a stranger walking and take the microphone and start addressing you. You yourself will not listen to the person. So once the person has a microphone, you have an unconscious thought in your mind, that person is permitted to be here. So whatever the person says, you are likely to open up to it. So that's a recognized person. And so we have to be careful that we don't put the microphone in the hand of somebody that we don't trust. Amen? But now this is Dream Center, a ministry that is distinct. Okay? Members are distinct. Different from another ministry. So if God wants to talk to Dream Center, He's likely to talk through me or any authorized channel that we know and say God is saying something. You say, but what do you mean by that? Meaning that God can say something to Dream Center and He comes through Pastor Nkoya, for example, and He calls me and says, Daddy, I had the revelation. I saw it and I saw church members and all that and things like that. And He says it to me. And I take it to God. And Lord says, yes, that's me. So I bring it to you. Are you following what I'm saying? Now, God has spoken to us. After that, you have the responsibility of obedience, not understanding. Because understanding can wait, obedience won't wait. Now, when it's obedience, obedience means action. You must act on the side of caution. Not on the side, you must err on the side of caution, not on the side of action. That I'm not going to disobey. But that's where testimonies come in now. Are you following what I'm saying? You know, I remember one convention that we had. Some of you from Lagos still remember that convention. The last service, the last session of the convention, I was praying to release the people. And that word started coming from heaven. Your path and that of destroyers will not cross. Your path and that of destroyers will not cross. I was looking at this, my deacon. He was sitting around here. And it was focused on him. So I kept declaring that word. The only thing I didn't do was to call him forward and lay hands on him. And then everybody left. And 1 hour later, they called on the way to Mogong. They were involved in a very terrible accident, head-on collision. The deacon escaped, but the other person in that vehicle didn't make it. The other vehicle didn't make it. And when they said, okay, I said, oh, thank you, Lord. So that God came for him. Are you following what I'm saying? Now, supposing that day I pushed in the spirit and said, deacon, don't travel today. Now, where testimonies come in is that, Daddy, can you help me tell God to give me permission? You know, the way many of us relate with God is like we relate with political leaders or people in our lives. Do you understand what I'm saying? If you need something from Dr. Ojo, you can tell Pastor Toba, can you help me talk to him to change what he has said? That's how we, somewhere in the consciousness of everybody, that is what testimony does for you. Are you following what I'm saying? Now, this is a person that knows by science. He's a doctor, man, a doctor, female, and both of them are ASES, and they want to marry. The two of them, science has told them that this is a dangerous combination. But they have had testimonies that there are people that are ASES and they have married. And something tells them, God will do our own. How many of you understand what I'm saying? I'm not saying God can't do their own, but the ones that they have had testimony, they didn't find out what is the instructions and details and everything. But they now, excuse me, sir, pray for us. Even after they have told them that if pastor said don't go ahead, there's no problem. We have had. And when they come to church, they are waiting for days that there's a word that says everybody that has any issue, come forward. I see the two of them come forward. And the pastor that has told them not to go forward is wondering what's going to happen. Are you following what I'm saying? So, I said they should err on the side of caution. What does that mean? Put everything on hold and say, God, we love each other, but except you say so. And then wait. If God doesn't see anything, go your separate ways. If God says something, you can still come together. Are you following what I'm saying? But not every Christian is going to do that. People are just going to follow whatever. If you now err on the side of caution, you have divine insurance.
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15. Yes, sir. They shall hunger no more, neither shall they thirst anymore. Preach, preacher. For God shall wipe away. Yes, sir. 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Yes, sir. 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

Insight is a half-hour chat show getting into the Word of God and getting the Word of God into us. On the next Insight, I'll be speaking with Pastor Peter Jenkins about the real meaning of salvation. Even if I live a near-perfect life but fail in just one area, I miss the mark of God's goodness and fall prey to sin. But God loved the world so much that He gave His only Son, Jesus. Whoever believes in Him should not perish but have eternal life. Join Peter Jenkins and me, Dudley Anderson, right here on Insight.

0: We welcome you to Living by the Answer, sponsored by the Dream Center of the Life Voices International Churches. Come and enjoy the teaching ministry of one of God's choicest servants, Reverend Olushola Ayodele Areogu. We believe God with you that God's dreams for your life will certainly come to pass as you hear God's word and apply the truths in Jesus' name. Stay tuned and get blessed.
1: Praise the Lord. Welcome to another exciting time in God's presence and the word of God. I'm sure you have been waiting for me. I believe God with you today that God's dreams for your life will certainly come to pass as you hear the word of God and apply the principles to your lives in Jesus' name. Father, bless your word today and cause your kingdom to increase tremendously by it in Jesus' name. Amen.
2: Living up to the full potential of the new birth. The glory cloud does not move every time. When the glory cloud is about to move, it lifts up and moves forward. It was that revelation that gave us our covenant of upward and forward. God, if God is in your life will go upward and forward, never downward and backwards. But now, when the glory cloud lifted and moved, they know they will travel and they begin to move. All right? The northern tribes is the first tribe to move. And before it gets to the last southern tribe, because the description of the camping of the children is like a cross, if you look at it from the sky. All right? The tabernacle is in the center of their congregation. All right? So the northern tribes that is moving. So the southern tribe, they see that the movement has started. So they begin to wind up their natural activities, getting ready for moving. So when they tie their tent, they must not tie too tight so that they can already to move. And not too loose that any wind can blow it. That's a Christian. Don't be blown away by every wind of doctrine. Is that okay?
3: Yes, sir.
2: But now when the glory cloud lifts and settles, when it comes down, they don't determine how long. Sometimes they stay for 1 week and they move. And sometimes 1 year. And they stay doing normal things. Did you hear me? After the convention, convention is special concentrated church. Special concentrated gathering. Are you following me? I don't know if you have bought some liquid that they call concentrate. You can have apple concentrate, orange concentrate. Have you seen it before? If you mistakenly take a full glass of it, it's not orange you drank, it's something that is poisonous. You understand? But you won't enjoy it. It's concentrated. You have to dilute it, dilute. You know, one day mommy said, Jesus is Jehovah concentrate. I like that. But so the convention is like that. After convention, you will now go to normal gatherings. Normal gatherings is when you now take what you had and begin to apply your faith and grow. And then you grow faster until the next special gathering. Between Sunday and next Sunday, that's why a pastor that says, brethren, we are gathered, I'm like you. Carry your Bible and leave. You don't want to sit under a pastor like you. You got no problem. If you go to a hospital and doctor say, look, I'm like you, Ejajo, let us explain your sickness together. Do you want a doctor like that? Talk to me. You say, okay, madam, how do you think we should treat you? What do you think is wrong with you? You want a doctor like, you don't want a doctor like that. Believe me honestly, you don't need a pastor like that, but many of you want a pastor like that. Pastor that you are sitting down discussing your problem, both of you will get to the grave on time or before time. So on Sunday, man must come with an anointing upon. Are you following what I'm saying? That you're on this level. Come. When you came to church on Sunday and the anointing upon lifts you to this level, by the time you go to your house, you are operating at another level. And then you operate like that until next Sunday. The anointing pull you up again. From glory to glory.
3: Amen.
2: Are you following what I'm saying? Amen. We are changing. Any church that does not have that factor is a club that people are gathering. That is why if God didn't call you, get out. But if God called you, let them know what they are coming to receive. You don't want an evangelist on the crusade that is talking philosophy. No sinner is going to get saved like that. So during the week, you take what you have had and bring your life to the level of that. By the time you come back again, you have received. Are you following what I'm saying? Believe me honestly, you know why the devil is coming after most of you pastors. And let me tell you what it comes with. It comes with the challenges and problems of life. So that the time that you should go and pray, Acts chapter 6, the devil wanted to stop the apostles to be ordinary members. He said, it is no reason that we should leave the word of God and prayer and serve tables. A man of God that doesn't have time for the word and prayer will be an ordinary man on Sunday. The same Bible you are reading to them, they can read, but they want to see the influence of the Holy Ghost on what you are saying. The influence of the Holy Ghost that is breathing upon it. Because I told you to give me the book of Romans 10.
3: Romans 10, yes, sir.
2: The word of God that produced faith, I want you to see that it is not Logos, it is Rhema. The spoken word, the anointed word. That's why he said, how can they preach except they are sent? Are you following me? That must be that. Is that okay? That must be that. One of my friends, when the day he got his calling to the ministry, shared with me and said, the man of God had invited one of the leading men of God in this country. The man had been preaching, was so tired. During that service, he just sat down and was fell asleep. The prayer body's ministry just turned and was sleeping. And he came to attend. So he was looking at the pastor, like a man of God be sleeping. And he said, when they called him, I just tapped him and woke up. And he said, I saw the anointing that day. Nobody needs to explain. Say, just pick the Bible and open the Bible to say, give ye them to eat. Heaven opened upon him. He had the voice of the Lord. That's your call. Anybody that has gift of gab can talk, can be preached. Many of the people have seen that. They said, these guys. Paul said, I want to test their power, not their speech. It takes more than speech. Many of us that we are preaching, if you know us in natural life, we are shy people. That don't even invite you, call you to a meeting, you can't talk. But when that comes upon you, you know that you are in another dimension. And you have to take people to that dimension day by day, week by week. You shouldn't be a man that is anointed to lead prayer. Somebody can lead prayer for 15 minutes and you are tired. But a man anointed to lead prayer is leading you 3 hours, people are still firing. Masaleba, madelis. And something's happening for them because the anointing upon is drawing men up and forward. Are you hearing what I'm saying? The worst attack of the devil against the program of God, from becoming to perfecting to change, is to put uncalled men into the perfecting stage. Because the vision is to become, but the process there is perfecting. And he gave some apostles, prophets, evangelists, for the perfecting. We will not have a perfect service, we will have a perfecting. Perfecting meeting. Perfecting meeting. When Philip got to Samaria, Simon by Jesus was sacked from a job that the devil gave him. Every ministry is sent on a divine takeover mission somewhere. Every service has a divine takeover. Some Satan has taken somebody over and said, go and take over for me. That's what the anointing is. The anointing is not for argument or for show. Are you following what I'm saying? If you are not anointed, and that is why we pray. Why do we pray? So that the influences of the anointing can be upon you. So that the divine can rest upon you so it can take over the people. Age has nothing to do with it. Gender has nothing to do with it. You can meet religious people and say, a woman, I don't believe in women preaching. Don't worry. Let us stand under the anointing. Jesus, if you don't believe me for what I'm, believe me for the very works. Stop arguing about people who buy your color. Learn the very works. Are you what I'm saying? When you say a white man, I don't believe in black people preaching. If you are called to be a black man, let pray for his child that is sick, white man. By the time that the child is completely cured, supernaturally, he will believe in black men carrying anointing. Are you what I'm saying? He said, believe me for the very works' sake. Doing like Jesus is not what you go to study in school. It is what he anointed you to do. But living like Jesus, we have to go through a process. Day by day, day by day, day by day, day by day, day by day, day by day, day by day, day by day, day by day. I mean, I had people, I told that brother in the Lord that day, I said, it's because you said you have been a pastor before. Because I don't listen to church growth experts that don't know what church growth is all about. Are you what I'm saying? It's one thing to listen to people's struggles. Anybody on the field of ministry is facing fire on the front line. Are you what I'm saying? I'm not interested in listening to somebody that stayed in the Bible, in the library and reading books. A professor of gynecology and a woman that has delivered 5 children, when they are counseling a pregnant woman that is in labor, they are talking from different positions. Are you what I'm saying? A professor of gynecology is talking theory. Would be money, except you're a woman. They have been there. But the male professor of gynecology, you can have all the Hebrew language. And the lady said, have you delivered before? Do you understand what I'm saying? I mean, the people are calling them same pastor. He has not engaged in warfare with the spirit of the land. Do you understand? As well as I don't believe in spirit of land. I said, no wonder the only place you are talking is on social media. Come to a land with serious spirit.
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3: 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But God loved the world so much that He gave His only Son, Jesus. Whoever believes in Him should not perish but have eternal life. Join Peter Jenkins and me, Dudley Anderson, right here on Insight.

0: We welcome you to Living by the Answer, sponsored by the Dream Center of the Life Voices International Churches. Come and enjoy the teaching ministry of one of God's choicest servants, Reverend Olushola Ajodele Areogun. We believe God with you that God's dreams for your life will certainly come to pass as you hear God's word and apply the truths in Jesus' name. Stay tuned and get blessed.
1: Praise the Lord. Welcome to another exciting time in God's presence and the word of God. I'm sure you have been waiting for me. I believe God with you today that God's dreams for your lives will certainly come to pass as you hear the word of God and apply the principles to your lives in Jesus' name. Father, bless your word today and cause your kingdom to increase tremendously by it in Jesus' name. Amen.
2: All right, sit down. Let's look at the Bible a little and then Matthew chapter 16 and verse 13. When Jesus came into the coast of Caesarea Philippi, he asked his disciples, saying, "Whom do men say that I, the Son of Man, am?" That's a question that you have to answer by revelation, not by information. That is going to be the cornerstone of your faith as a Christian. The bone of contention in the world is not about God. It's about who Jesus is. Is he an ordinary man? Is he one of the prophets? Is he a good man? Is he God? And that transforms your life. But it can't be information that you have by religion. It has to be a revelation that you have personally. Who is Jesus to you? Who do men say that I am? So the Lord knew that the future of his assignment on the earth will depend on the revelation of this man, of him. They had been with him for some time, but he still didn't have that by revelation. And so he asked them that question. Verse 14, and they said, "Some say that thou art John the Baptist, some Elias," that's Elijah, "others Jeremiah, or one of the prophets." So it's not a new thing that people say, all these ones that say you are John the Baptist, they have their religions in the world today. Is that okay? Even people that claim to be Christians, they have questions about whether Jesus is God or not. There are various positions that you have in the world today about the person of Jesus. We believe in the Trinity. But do you believe in the Trinity biblically? That's the key thing. Somebody says God can manifest occasionally as Jesus, as the Holy Ghost, or as the Father. But just the same one person that can just manifest as Jesus, as the Holy Ghost, and as the Father. So he believes in the Father, Son, and the Holy Spirit, but he's not believing biblically. And he may be very eloquent about it. And it would affect their Christian walk. Okay? And I hear many people argue on social media and in different places. It's been ongoing for a long time. But you must settle that question for yourself. Because that is the bone of contention. You know, if you go to a public gathering, a political gathering, and they ask you to pray, they won't have any problem with you if you pray in the name of God. In the name of the Almighty God, we present this meeting to you. In God's holy name. Everybody will say amen in different ways. Some will say amen. Some will say ashe. Some will say amen. You have made it general. But when you say in the name of Jesus, Some people will not say anything. Amen. Some people will get up and leave. Not because the person wanted to leave, but because the name that you called has driven the devil that was inside the person. And that atmosphere is too tough for the person to say, well, I'm not, and then doesn't like you. So you must know who Jesus is. Is that okay? Praise God. How many of you are ready to die for Jesus here? Let me see your hand up. Raise your hand up. Okay, how many of you are not ready to die for Jesus? So which one are you going to do? Amen. Now, the only way you can survive now is if you are not ready to die for Jesus, you can't live for him. Is that okay? You've got to settle that. He's not inviting death to come and take you. It is just telling death that I'm not going to change. Jesus is the only way. Amen? And that is when he will empower you to live for him. Do you understand that? Praise God. So many of you are ready to die for Jesus. Raise your hand up. Huh? Raise it. Let me see your hand up. Because if you are not ready, I'll say it again. If you are afraid to die for him, he can't empower you to live for him. Do you understand that? Praise God. The truth of the matter is that the subject of resurrection, we must know what it means to our relationship with death and the devil. Is that okay? Most of the time, in Christian circles, and especially Pentecostal circles, we have an unbiblical relationship with the devil and with death and life. And it's important that you clarify your relationship and your position. In some Orthodox circles, they have a worse relationship with death than the one that we have in the Pentecostal circles. Most Pentecostal people don't want to die. Are you hearing what I'm saying? I had a former Nigerian leader said that at 70 or 80 something, he said, what am I afraid to die for? So you can't scare me with death. He's not quoting the Bible, but he's just saying that at his age, he's not afraid of what? Of dying. So he has a relationship with death that is built on age, not Bible. Amen? And I want you to build a relationship with death that is built on the Bible. Is that okay? Praise God. If I ask you, how many of you can give me 10 scriptures that speak about your relationship with death? Can you name some of them? Huh? That song said, death tried all his might, but Jesus broke its chains. I said, let the ark rejoice. You know, the greatest fear that men have, every fear stems from the fear of death. Are you following me? If you have a fear of height, it's not height that you are afraid of, it is dying that you are afraid of, really. Did you hear what I'm saying? There used to be a frontline traditional ruler many years ago that they said he's afraid of flying. Doesn't matter anywhere he's going, he will go by road. Big entourage. But it's not that he's afraid of flying, he's afraid of dying. Do you understand what I'm saying? Praise God. Why are you afraid of sickness? Huh? How many of you knew when you didn't know about death, you were using sickness to escape? When you were not sick, you said you were sick. Am I correct? I mean, some of your children are still doing it now. Saturday, there's going to be cleaning of the house. I have one problem here. Because it doesn't know what sickness means, I have one problem here. Because it doesn't know what sickness means. But you will not say,

takes time. Obedience must be immediate. I hope you follow what I'm saying. Praise God. And so you can be obedient to God without understanding. Is that okay? Miracles follow your obedience, but ministry follow your understanding. I hope you understand that. Effectiveness in ministry follow your understanding. To have miracles, you need obedience. Without understanding. Hello? If you were there when God told Moses to stretch his rod, how long will you take to understand the mechanics behind that? But if you wanted to wait, Pharaoh would have caught up with them. So they just had to obey. I must know the difference between obedience and understanding. Because those are two sides of our Christianity. Okay, many people obey God very sincerely and they experience some miracles, but then they are full of fear and uncertainty in their relationship with God. Did you get that? And sometimes the obedience is not enjoyable because it's not coming from understanding. And the Bible says, with all you're getting, get understanding. Get understanding. So this is the way to go. If you don't have any instruction, be acquiring understanding. Did you get what I'm saying? But once you get an instruction, what do you do? Just obey. When you are dealing with God, if there's no instruction, just settle down. It means there's nothing, no evil is going to catch up with you. I hope you understand. Praise God. And now, you know, look at all the three of you that are sitting in front here. No, sit down. The three of you sitting in front here. You can't see your back. Am I correct? Huh? And if there's anything that happened now that you cannot turn your head sideways, you can only look here. You will depend on me to tell you what is coming from your back. Am I correct? Do you trust me enough? Huh? Good. So if I tell you and say, stand up. Because you don't know what is coming from the back, you trust what I'm saying. Is that okay? That's like obedience and understanding. Is that okay? You must come to a place that you trust God enough as a child of God, that when God has not given you any instruction, it doesn't matter what the devil is doing or trying, you are covered. Sit down. Did you get what I said there? That they are depending on me to tell them if somebody is coming from the back. When I signal to you, you know, but you have to look at me. No. But if I don't give any signal, just keep enjoying yourself. You are covered. I hope you are following what I'm saying. Praise God. So we must learn to get the signals of God that bring his instructions, his warnings, his guidance to us so as to obey. Is that simple enough? Huh? But when that has not come, then you should be acquiring understanding. You should be acquiring understanding. What I'm doing now is giving you understanding. Did you hear me? If I'm going to travel and I don't get any indication about anything, I have enough understanding to know that that trip is covered and I'll go.

0: However, if I have an indication I have a dilemma. Do I believe or not? I have to decide to obey or not obey. And at such times, people have asked me, what if I'm not sure? I say, well, if you are not sure, it's better to err on the side of caution, not on the side of action. Are you listening to me? Let me give you this, which is going to help you. The devil does not usually attack you the first time you do something wrong. He waits until it becomes a habit to launch his attack. So, if you have an indication, what is calling for is obedience. Because understanding can wait, obedience won't wait. Did you hear what I said? Praise God. And one of the things that I found out with Christians, Pentecostals, I am one of, is the fact that testimonies provoke us not to understanding, provoke us many times to irresponsibility, unconsciously. What do I mean by that? Testimonies are designed to stir up faith. But then, unconsciously, somewhere in the back of your mind, when you hear testimony, God did this, God did this, God did that, and things like that. And some testimonies are very incredible. It just gives you a wide zone to do strange things. If we are here now, how does God speak to us as a group of people? If God wants to speak to everybody here, He's going to speak through authorized, recognized channel. Okay? And if it's a meeting like this, nobody is going to hold this microphone except the person is authorized to hold the microphone. You agree with that? You are not likely to find a first timer or a stranger walking now and take the microphone and start addressing you. You yourself will not listen to the person. So once the person has a microphone, you have an unconscious thought in your mind, that person is permitted to be here. So whatever the person says, you are likely to open up to it. So that's a recognized person. And so we have to be careful that we don't put the microphone in the hand of somebody that we don't trust. Amen? But now this is Dream Center, a ministry that is distinct. Okay? Members are distinct, different from another ministry. So if God wants to talk to Dream Center, He's like to talk through me or any authorized channel that we know and say, God is saying something. You say, but what do you mean by that? Meaning that God can say something to Dream Center and He comes through Pastor Nkoya, for example, and he calls me and says, Daddy, I had the revelation. I saw it and I saw church members and all that, things like that. And he says it to me. And I take it to God. And Lord says, yes, that's me. So I bring it to you. Are you following what I'm saying? Now, God has spoken to us. After that, you have the responsibility of obedience, not understanding. Because understanding can wait, obedience won't wait. Now, when it's obedience, obedience means action. You must act on the side of caution, not on the side. If you must err on the side of caution, not on the side of action. That I'm not going to disobey. But that's where testimonies come in now. Are you following what I'm saying? You know, I remember one convention that we had. Some of you from Lagos still remember that convention. The last service, the last session of the convention, I was praying to release the people. And that word started coming from heaven. Your path and that of destroyers will not cross. Your path and that of destroyers will not cross. I was looking at this, my deacon. He was sitting around here. And I kept on, I saw, it was focused on him. So I kept declaring that word. The only thing I didn't do was to call him forward and lay hands on him. And then everybody left. And 1 hour later, they called on the way to Mogom. They were involved in a very terrible accident. Head-on collision. The deacon escaped, but the other person in that vehicle didn't make it. The other vehicle didn't make it. And when they said, okay, I said, oh, thank you, Lord. So that God came for him. Are you following what I'm saying? Now, supposing that day I pushed in the spirit and said, Deacon, don't travel today. Now, where testimonies come in is that, Daddy, can you help me tell God to give me permission? You know, the way many of us relate with God is like we relate with political leaders or people in our lives. Do you understand what I'm saying? If you need something from Dr. Ojo, you can tell Pastor Toba, can you help me talk to him to change what he has said? That's how we, somewhere in the consciousness of everybody, that is what testimony does for you. Are you following what I'm saying? Now, this is a person that knows by science. He's a doctor, man, a doctor, female, and both of them are ASAS, and they want to marry. The two of them, science has told them that this is a dangerous combination. But they have had testimonies that there are people that are ASAS, and they have married. And something tells them, God will do our own. How many of you understand what I'm saying? I'm not saying God can't do their own, but the ones that they have had testimony, they didn't find out what is the instructions and details and everything. But they now, excuse me, sir, pray for us. Even after they have told them that if pastor said don't go ahead, there's no problem. We have had. And when they come to church, they are waiting for days that there's a word that says everybody that has any issue, come forward. I see the two of them come forward. And the pastor that has told them not to go forward is wondering what's going to happen. Are you following what I'm saying? So I said they should err on the side of caution. What does that mean? Put everything on hold and say, God, we love each other, but except you say so. And then wait. If God doesn't see anything, go your separate ways. If God says something, you can still come together. Are you following what I'm saying? But not every Christian is going to do that. People are just going to follow whatever. If you now err on the side of caution, you have divine insurance.
1: 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Ministering in the power of the Holy Ghost are Reverend Olushola Areogun, the General Overseer, and Reverend Oyenike Areogun, the Senior Pastor of the Dream Center of the Life Voices International Church, Reverend Dr. Lekan Babatunde, the President of Jesus' King Ministries, Ibadan, Reverend Dr. John Idowu, the General Overseer of the Name of Jesus Ministries, Ado-Ekiti, Reverend Dr. Francis Olonode, President, Jesus' Lord Foundation, Modakeke Ife, Reverend Akinlolu Raphael, President, World Harvest Global Ministries, Ibadan, and Pastor Tunde Jayebo, Senior Pastor of Cherish Family 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

0: What's up, family? What's good?
1: Hey.
0: Why y'all looking all sad? Mary, Mary here, Ruben, everybody in the cut. We ready to do this?
2: Nah, man. Everybody's running late.
0: Are you serious?
2: Yes.
1: And I hope they make it.
0: Oh, they'll make it. They may be late, but they'll make it.
1: They better make it, because we've got a lot to do.

0: We welcome you to Living by the Answer, sponsored by the Dream Center of the Life Voices International Churches. Come and enjoy the teaching ministry of one of God's choicest servants, Reverend Olushola Ayodele Areogu. We believe God with you that God's dreams for your life will certainly come to pass as you hear God's word and apply the truths in Jesus' name. Stay tuned and get blessed.
1: Praise the Lord. Welcome to another exciting time in God's presence and the word of God. I'm sure you have been waiting for me. I believe God with you today that God's dreams for your lives will certainly come to pass as you hear the word of God and apply the principles to your lives in Jesus' name. Father, bless your word today and cause your kingdom to increase tremendously by it in Jesus' name. Amen.
2: All right, sit down. Let's look at the Bible a little and then Matthew chapter 16 and verse 13. When Jesus came into the coast of Caesarea Philippi, he asked his disciples, saying, "Whom do men say that I, the Son of Man, am?" That's a question that you have to answer by revelation, not by information. That is going to be the cornerstone of your faith as a Christian, the bone of contention in the world is not about God, it's about who Jesus is. Is he an ordinary man? Is he one of the prophets? Is he a good man? Is he God? And that transforms your life. But it can't be information that you have by religion. It has to be a revelation that you have personally. Who is Jesus to you? Who do men say that I am? So the Lord knew that the future of his assignment on the earth will depend on the revelation of this man, of him. They had been with him for some time, but he still didn't have that by revelation. And so he asked them that question. Verse 14, and they said, "Some say that thou art John the Baptist, some Elias," that's Elijah, "others Jeremiah, or one of the prophets." So it's not a new thing that people say, all these ones that say you are John the Baptist, they have their religions in the world today. Is that okay? Even people that claim to be Christians, they have questions about whether Jesus is God or not. There are various positions that you have in the world today about the person of Jesus. We believe in the Trinity. But do you believe in the Trinity biblically? That's the key thing. Somebody says God can manifest occasionally as Jesus, as the Holy Ghost, or as the Father. We're just the same one person that can just manifest as Jesus, as the Holy Ghost, and as the Father. So he believes in the Father, Son, and the Holy Spirit, but he's not believing biblically. And he may be very eloquent about it. And it would affect their Christian walk. Okay? And I hear many people argue on social media and in different places. It's been ongoing for a long time. But you must settle that question for yourself, because that is the bone of contention. You know, if you go to a public gathering, a political gathering, and they ask you to pray, they won't have any problem with you if you pray in the name of God, in the name of the Almighty God. We present this meeting to you in God's holy name. Everybody will say amen in different ways. Some will say amen. Some will say ashe. Some will say amen. You have made it general. But when you say in the name of Jesus, Some people will not say anything. Amen. Some people will get up and leave. Not because the person wanted to leave, but because the name that you called has driven the devil that was inside the person. And that atmosphere is too tough for the person. Say, well, I'm not, and then doesn't like you. So you must know who Jesus is. Is that okay? Praise God. How many of you are ready to die for Jesus here? Let me see your hand up. Raise your hand up. Okay, how many of you are not ready to die for Jesus? So which one are you going to do? Amen. Now, the only way you can survive now is if you are not ready to die for Jesus, you can't live for him. Is that okay? You've got to settle that. He's not inviting death to come and take you. It is just telling death that I'm not going to change. Jesus is the only way. Amen? And that's when he will empower you to live for him. Do you understand that? Praise God. So many of you are ready to die for Jesus. Raise your hand up. Raise it. Let me see your hand up. Because if you are not ready, I'll say it again. If you are afraid to die for him, he can't empower you to live for him. Do you understand that? Praise God. The truth of the matter is that the subject of resurrection, we must know what it means to our relationship with death and the devil. Is that okay? Most of the time, in Christian circles, and especially Pentecostal circles, we have an unbiblical relationship with the devil and with death and life. And it's important that you clarify your relationship and your position. In some Orthodox circles, they have a worse relationship with death than the one that we have in the Pentecostal circles. Most Pentecostal people don't want to die. Are you hearing what I'm saying? I had a former Nigerian leader said that at 70 or 80 something, he said, what am I afraid to die for? So you can't scare me with death. He's not quoting the Bible, but he's just saying that at his age, he's not afraid of what? Of dying. So he has a relationship with death that is built on age, not Bible. Amen? And I want you to build a relationship with death that is built on the Bible. Is that okay? Praise God. If I ask you, how many of you can give me 10 scriptures that speak about your relationship with death? Can you name some of them? That song said, death tried all his might, but Jesus broke its chains and said, let the ark rejoice. You know, the greatest fear that men have, every fear stems from the fear of death. Are you following me? If you have a fear of height, it's not height that you're afraid of, it is dying that you're afraid of, really. Did you hear what I'm saying? There used to be a frontline traditional ruler many years ago that they said, he's afraid of flying. Doesn't matter anywhere he's going, he will go by road. Big entourage. But it's not that he's afraid of flying, he's afraid of dying. Do you understand what I'm saying? Praise God. Why are you afraid of sickness? How many of you knew when you didn't know about death, you were using sickness to escape? When you were not sick, you said you were sick. Am I correct? I mean, some of your children are still doing it now. Saturday, there's going to be cleaning of the house. I have one problem here. Because it doesn't know what sickness means. But you will not say, I have one problem here. Because you know that problem can come. But really what you're afraid of is, you're afraid of dying. Amen. So that is the mother of all fears, the fear of death. And Jesus has broken that power. But how did he break it? You must have that understanding. So God does not want us as his children to live without understanding. I hope you understand what I'm saying. Now, the difference between understanding and obedience is that understanding takes time. Obedience must be immediate. I hope you follow what I'm saying. Praise God. And so you can be obedient to God without understanding. Is that okay? Miracles follow your obedience, but ministry follow your understanding. I hope you understand that. Effectiveness in ministry follow your understanding. To have miracles, you need obedience. Without understanding. Hello? If you were there when God told Moses to stretch his rod, how long will you take to understand the mechanics behind that? But if you wanted to wait, Pharaoh would have caught up with them. So they just had to obey. I must know the difference between obedience and understanding. Because those are two sides of our Christianity. Okay, many people obey God very sincerely at the experience of miracles, but then they are full of fear and uncertainty in their relationship with God. Did you get that? And sometimes the obedience is not enjoyable because it's not coming from understanding. And the Bible says, with all your getting, get understanding. Get understanding. So this is the way to go. If you don't have any instruction, be acquiring understanding. Did you get what I'm saying? But once you get an instruction, what do you do? Just obey. When you are dealing with God, if there's no instruction, just settle down. It means there's nothing, no evil is going to catch up with you. I hope you understand. Praise God. And now, you know, look at all the three of you that are sitting in front here. No, sit down. The three of you sitting in front here. You can't see your back. Am I correct? Huh? And if there's anything that happened now that you cannot turn your head sideways, you can only look here. You will depend on me to tell you what is coming from your back. Am I correct? Do you trust me enough? Huh? Good. So if I tell you and say, stand up. Because you don't know what is coming from the back, you trust what I'm saying. Is that okay? That's like obedience and understanding. Is that okay? You must come to a place that you trust God enough as a child of God, that when God has not given you any instruction, it doesn't matter what the devil is doing or trying, you are covered. Sit down. Did you get what I said there? That they are depending on me to tell them if somebody is coming from the back. When I signal to you, you know, but you have to look at me. No. But if I don't give any signal, just keep enjoying yourself. You are covered. I hope you are following what I'm saying. Praise God. So we must learn to get the signals of God that bring His instructions, His warnings, His guidance to us so as to obey. Is that simple enough? But when that has not come, then you should be acquiring understanding. You should be acquiring understanding. What I'm doing now is giving you understanding. Did you hear me? If I'm going to travel and I don't get any indication about anything, I have enough understanding to know that that trip is covered. And I'll go. However, if I have any indication, I have a dilemma. Do I believe or not? I have to decide to obey or not obey. And at such times, people have asked me, what if I'm not sure? I say, well, if you are not sure, it's better to err on the side of caution, not on the side of action. Are you listening to me? Let me give you this, which is going to help you. The devil does not usually attack you the first time you do something wrong. He waits until it becomes a habit to launch his attack. So, if you have an indication, what is calling for is obedience. Because understanding can wait, obedience won't wait. Did you hear what I said? Praise God. And one of the things that I found out with Christians, Pentecostals, I am one of, is the fact that testimonies provoke us not to understanding, provoke us many times to irresponsibility, unconsciously. What do I mean by that? Testimonies are designed to stir up faith. But then, unconsciously, somewhere in the back of your mind, when you hear testimony, God did this, God did this, God did that, and things like that. And some testimonies are very incredible. It just gives you a wide zone to do strange things. If we are here now, how does God speak to us as a group of people? If God wants to speak to everybody here, He's going to speak through authorized, recognized channel. Okay? And if it's a meeting like this, nobody is going to hold this microphone except the person is authorized to hold the microphone. You agree with that? You are not likely to find a first timer or a stranger walking now and take the microphone and start addressing you. You yourself will not listen to the person. So once the person has a microphone, you have an unconscious thought in your mind, that person is permitted to be here. So whatever the person says, you are likely to open up to it. So that's a recognized person. And so we have to be careful that we don't put the microphone in the hand of somebody that we don't trust. Amen? But now this is Dream Center, a ministry that is distinct. Okay? Members are distinct. different from another ministry. So if God wants to talk to Dream Center, he's likely to talk through me or any authorized channel that we know and say God is saying something. You say, but what do you mean by that? Meaning that God can say something to Dream Center and he comes through Pastor Nkoya, for example, and he calls me and says, Daddy, I had a revelation. I saw it and I saw church members and all that, things like that. And he says it to me. And I take it to God. And Lord says, yes, that's me. So I bring it to you. Are you following what I'm saying? Now, God has spoken to us. After that, you have the responsibility of obedience, not understanding. Because understanding can wait, obedience won't wait. Now, when it's obedience, obedience means action. You must act on the side of caution, not on the side. You must err on the side of caution, not on the side of action. That I'm not going to disobey. But that's where testimonies come in now. Are you following what I'm saying? You know, I remember one convention that we had. Some of you from Lagos still remember that convention. The last service, the last session of the convention, I was praying to release the people. And that word started coming from heaven. Your path and that of destroyers will not cross. Your path and that of destroyers will not cross. I was looking at this, my deacon. He was sitting around here. And it was focused on him. So I kept declaring that word. The only thing I didn't do was to call him forward and lay hands on him. And then everybody left. And 1 hour later, they called on the way to Morgan. They were involved in a very terrible accident, head-on collision. The deacon escaped, but the other person in that vehicle didn't make it. The other vehicle didn't make it. And when they said, okay, I said, oh, thank you, Lord. So that God came for him. Are you following what I'm saying? Now, supposing that day I pushed in the spirit and said, Deacon, don't travel today. Now, where testimonies come in is that, Daddy, can you help me tell God to give me permission? You know, the way many of us relate with God is like we relate with political leaders or people in our lives. Do you understand what I'm saying? If you need something from Dr. Ojo, you can tell Pastor Toba, can you help me talk to him to change what he has said? That's how we, somewhere in the consciousness of everybody, that is what testimony does for you. Are you following what I'm saying? Now, this is a person that knows by science. He's a doctor, man, a doctor, female, and both of them are ASES, and they want to marry. The two of them, science has told them that this is a dangerous combination. But they have had testimonies that there are people that are ASES, and they have married. And something tells them, God will do our own. I mean, if you understand what I'm saying. I'm not saying God can't do their own, but the ones that they have had testimony, they didn't find out what is the instructions and details and everything. But they now, excuse me, sir, pray for us. Even after they have told them that if pastor said don't go ahead, there's no problem. We have had. And when they come to church, they are waiting for days that there's a word that says everybody that has any issue, come forward. I see the two of them come forward. And the pastor that has told them not to go forward is wondering what's going to happen. Are you following what I'm saying? So I said they should err on the side of caution. What does that mean? put everything on hold and say, God, we love each other, but except you say so. And then wait. If God doesn't see anything, go your separate ways. If God says something, you can still come together. Are you following what I'm saying? But not every Christian is going to do that. People are just going to follow whatever. If you now err on the side of caution, you have divine insurance.
0: 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Ministering in the power of the Holy Ghost are Reverend Olushola Areogun, the General Overseer, and Reverend Oyenike Areogun, the Senior Pastor of the Dream Center of the Life Voices International Church. Reverend Dr. Lekan Babatunde, the President of Jesus' King Ministries, Ibadan. Reverend Dr. John Idowu, the General Overseer of the Name of Jesus Ministries, Adoekiti. Reverend Dr. Francis Olonode, President, Jesus' Lord Foundation, Modakeke Ife. 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Jesus is Lord. I'm sure you've been greatly blessed by that explosive teaching of God's Word. Your minister has been Reverend Olushola Ayodele Areogun, the General Overseer of the Dream Center of the Life Voices International Churches. 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
3: heaven. Insight is a half-hour chat show getting into the Word of God and getting the Word of God into us. 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Whoever believes in Him should not perish but have eternal life. 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
1: Ladies and gentlemen, this is not a drill. It's the B.O.B. Bounce. And it's about to get real. Let's go.
2: Book of Revelation, chapter 7, verses 16 and 17. Yes, sir. They shall hunger no more, neither shall they thirst anymore. Preach, preacher. For God shall wipe away, yes, sir, every tear from their eye. Yes, sir. Get ready for the revelation.

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0: We welcome you to Living by the Answer, sponsored by the Dream Center of the Life Voices International Churches. Come and enjoy the teaching ministry of one of God's choicest servants, Reverend Olushola Ayodele Areogu. We believe God with you that God's dreams for your life will certainly come to pass as you hear God's word and apply the truths in Jesus' name. Stay tuned and get blessed.
1: Praise the Lord. Welcome to another exciting time in God's presence and the word of God. I'm sure you have been waiting for me. I believe God with you today that God's dreams for your lives will certainly come to pass as you hear the word of God and apply the principles to your lives in Jesus' name. Father, bless your word today and cause your kingdom to increase tremendously by it in Jesus' name. Amen.
2: All right, sit down. Let's look at the Bible a little and then Matthew chapter 16 and verse 13. When Jesus came into the coast of Caesarea Philippi, he asked his disciples, saying, "Whom do men say that I, the Son of Man, am?" That's a question that you have to answer by revelation, not by information. That is going to be the cornerstone of your faith as a Christian, the bone of contention in the world is not about God, it's about who Jesus is. Is he an ordinary man? Is he one of the prophets? Is he a good man? Is he God? And that transforms your life. But it can't be information that you have by religion. It has to be a revelation that you have personally. Who is Jesus to you? Who do men say that I am? So the Lord knew that the future of his assignment on the earth will depend on the revelation of this man, of him. They had been with him for some time, but he still didn't have that by revelation. And so he asked them that question. Verse 14, and they said, "Some say that thou art John the Baptist, some Elias," that's Elijah, "others Jeremiah, or one of the prophets." So it's not a new thing that people say, all these ones that say you are John the Baptist, they have their religions in the world today. Is that okay? Even people that claim to be Christians, they have questions about whether Jesus is God or not. There are various positions that you have in the world today about the person of Jesus. We believe in the Trinity. But do you believe in the Trinity biblically? That's the key thing. Somebody says God can manifest occasionally as Jesus, as the Holy Ghost, or as the Father. We're just the same one person that can just manifest as Jesus, as the Holy Ghost, and as the Father. So he believes in the Father, Son, and the Holy Spirit, but he's not believing biblically. And he may be very eloquent about it. And it would affect their Christian walk. Okay? And I hear many people argue on social media and in different places. It's been ongoing for a long time. But you must settle that question for yourself, because that is the bone of contention. You know, if you go to a public gathering, a political gathering, and they ask you to pray, they won't have any problem with you if you pray in the name of God, in the name of the Almighty God. We present this meeting to you in God's holy name. Everybody will say amen in different ways. Some will say amen. Some will say ashe. Some will say amen. You have made it general. But when you say in the name of Jesus, Some people will not say anything. Amen. Some people will get up and leave. Not because the person wanted to leave, but because the name that you called has driven the devil that was inside the person. And that atmosphere is too tough for the person. Say, well, I'm not, and then doesn't like you. So you must know who Jesus is. Is that okay? Praise God. How many of you are ready to die for Jesus here? Let me see your hand up. Raise your hand up. Okay, how many of you are not ready to die for Jesus? So which one are you going to do? Amen. Now, the only way you can survive now is if you are not ready to die for Jesus, you can't live for him. Is that okay? You've got to settle that. He's not inviting death to come and take you. It is just telling death that I'm not going to change. Jesus is the only way. Amen? And that's when he will empower you to live for him. Do you understand that? Praise God. So many of you are ready to die for Jesus. Raise your hand up. Raise it. Let me see your hand up. Because if you are not ready, I'll say it again. If you are afraid to die for him, he can't empower you to live for him. Do you understand that? Praise God. The truth of the matter is that the subject of resurrection, we must know what it means to our relationship with death and the devil. Is that okay? Most of the time, in Christian circles, and especially Pentecostal circles, we have an unbiblical relationship with the devil and with death and life. And it's important that you clarify your relationship and your position. In some Orthodox circles, they have a worse relationship with death than the one that we have in the Pentecostal circles. Most Pentecostal people don't want to die. Are you hearing what I'm saying? I had a former Nigerian leader said that at 70 or 80 something, he said, what am I afraid to die for? So you can't scare me with death. He's not quoting the Bible, but he's just saying that at his age, he's not afraid of what? Of dying. So he has a relationship with death that is built on age, not Bible. Amen? And I want you to build a relationship with death that is built on the Bible. Is that okay? Praise God. If I ask you, how many of you can give me 10 scriptures that speak about your relationship with death? Can you name some of them? That song said, death tried all his might, but Jesus broke its chains and said, let the ark rejoice. You know, the greatest fear that men have, every fear stems from the fear of death. Are you following me? If you have a fear of height, it's not height that you're afraid of, it is dying that you're afraid of, really. Did you hear what I'm saying? There used to be a frontline traditional ruler many years ago that they said, he's afraid of flying. Doesn't matter anywhere he's going, he will go by road. Big entourage. But it's not that he's afraid of flying, he's afraid of dying. Do you understand what I'm saying? Praise God. Why are you afraid of sickness? Huh? How many of you knew when you didn't know about death, you were using sickness to escape? When you were not sick, you said you were sick. Am I correct? I mean, some of your children are still doing it now. Saturday, there's going to be cleaning of the house. I have one problem here. Because it doesn't know what sickness means. But you will not say, I have one problem here. Because you know that problem can come. But really what you're afraid of is, you're afraid of dying. Amen. So that is the mother of all fears, the fear of death. And Jesus has broken that power. But how did he break it? You must have that understanding. So God does not want us as his children to live without understanding. I hope you understand what I'm saying. Now, the difference between understanding and obedience is that understanding takes time. Obedience must be immediate. I hope you follow what I'm saying. Praise God. And so you can be obedient to God without understanding. Is that okay? Miracles follow your obedience, but ministry follow your understanding. I hope you understand that. Effectiveness in ministry follow your understanding. To have miracles, you need obedience. Without understanding. Hello? If you were there when God told Moses to stretch his rod, how long will you take to understand the mechanics behind that? But if you wanted to wait, Pharaoh would have caught up with them. So they just had to obey. I must know the difference between obedience and understanding. Because those are two sides of our Christianity. Okay, many people obey God very sincerely and they experience some miracles, but then they are full of fear and uncertainty in their relationship with God. Did you get that? And sometimes the obedience is not enjoyable because it's not coming from understanding. And the Bible says, with all your getting, get understanding. Get understanding. So this is the way to go. If you don't have any instruction, be acquiring understanding. Did you get what I'm saying? But once you get an instruction, what do you do? Just obey. When you are dealing with God, if there's no instruction, just settle down. It means there's nothing, no evil is going to catch up with you. I hope you understand. Praise God. And now, you know, look at all the three of you that are sitting in front here. No, sit down. The three of you sitting in front here. You can't see your back. Am I correct? Huh? And if there's anything that happened now that you cannot turn your head sideways, you can only look here. You will depend on me to tell you what is coming from your back. Am I correct? Do you trust me enough? Huh? Good. So if I tell you and say, stand up. Because you don't know what is coming from the back, you trust what I'm saying. Is that okay? That's like obedience and understanding. Is that okay? You must come to a place that you trust God enough as a child of God, that when God has not given you any instruction, it doesn't matter what the devil is doing or trying, you are covered. Sit down. Did you get what I said there? That they are depending on me to tell them if somebody is coming from the back. When I signal to you, you know, but you have to look at me. No. But if I don't give any signal, just keep enjoying yourself. You are covered. I hope you are following what I'm saying. Praise God. So we must learn to get the signals of God that bring His instructions, His warnings, His guidance to us so as to obey. Is that simple enough? But when that has not come, then you should be acquiring understanding. You should be acquiring understanding. What I'm doing now is giving you understanding. Did you hear me? If I'm going to travel and I don't get any indication about anything, I have enough understanding to know that that trip is covered. And I'll go. However, if I have any indication, I have a dilemma. Do I believe or not? I have to decide to obey or not obey. And at such times, people have asked me, what if I'm not sure? I say, well, if you are not sure, it's better to err on the side of caution, not on the side of action. Are you listening to me? Let me give you this, which is going to help you. The devil does not usually attack you the first time you do something wrong. He waits until it becomes a habit to launch his attack. So, if you have any indication, what is calling for is obedience. Because understanding can wait, obedience won't wait. Did you hear what I said? Praise God. And one of the things that I found out with Christians, Pentecostals, I am one of, is the fact that testimonies provoke us not to understanding, provoke us many times to irresponsibility, unconsciously. What do I mean by that? Testimonies are designed to stir up faith. But then, unconsciously, somewhere in the back of your mind, when you hear testimony, God did this, God did this, God did that, and things like that. And some testimonies are very incredible. It just gives you a wide zone to do strange things. If we are here now, how does God speak to us as a group of people? If God wants to speak to everybody here, He's going to speak through authorized, recognized channel. Okay? And if it's a meeting like this, nobody is going to hold this microphone except the person is authorized to hold the microphone. You agree with that? You are not likely to find a first timer or a stranger walking now and take the microphone and start addressing you. You yourself will not listen to the person. So once the person has a microphone, you have an unconscious thought in your mind, that person is permitted to be here. So whatever the person says, you are likely to open up to it. So that's a recognized person. And so we have to be careful that we don't put the microphone in the hand of somebody that we don't trust. Amen? But now this is Dream Center, a ministry that is distinct. Okay? Members are distinct. different from another ministry. So if God wants to talk to Dream Center, he's likely to talk through me or any authorized channel that we know and say God is saying something. You say, but what do you mean by that? Meaning that God can say something to Dream Center and he comes through Pastor Nkoya, for example, and he calls me and says, Daddy, I had a revelation. I saw it and I saw church members and all that, things like that. And he says it to me. And I take it to God. And Lord says, yes, that's me. So I bring it to you. Are you following what I'm saying? Now, God has spoken to us. After that, you have the responsibility of obedience, not understanding. Because understanding can wait, obedience won't wait. Now, when it's obedience, obedience means action. You must act on the side of caution, not on the side. You must err on the side of caution, not on the side of action. That I'm not going to disobey. But that's where testimonies come in now. Are you following what I'm saying? You know, I remember one convention that we had. Some of you from Lagos still remember that convention. The last service, the last session of the convention, I was praying to release the people. And that word started coming from heaven. Your path and that of destroyers will not cross. Your path and that of destroyers will not cross. I was looking at this, my deacon. He was sitting around here. And it was focused on him. So I kept declaring that word. The only thing I didn't do was to call him forward and lay hands on him. And then everybody left. And 1 hour later, they called on the way to Morgan. They were involved in a very terrible accident, head-on collision. The deacon escaped, but the other person in that vehicle didn't make it. The other vehicle didn't make it. And when they said, okay, I said, oh, thank you, Lord. So that God came for him. Are you following what I'm saying? Now, supposing that day I pushed in the spirit and said, Deacon, don't travel today. Now, where testimonies come in is that, Daddy, can you help me tell God to give me permission? You know, the way many of us relate with God is like we relate with political leaders or people in our lives. Do you understand what I'm saying? If you need something from Dr. Ojo, you can tell Pastor Toba, can you help me talk to him to change what he has said? That's how we, somewhere in the consciousness of everybody, that is what testimony does for you. Are you following what I'm saying? Now, this is a person that knows by science. He's a doctor, man, a doctor, female, and both of them are ASES, and they want to marry. The two of them, science has told them that this is a dangerous combination. But they have had testimonies that there are people that are ASES, and they have married. And something tells them, God will do our own. I mean, if you understand what I'm saying. I'm not saying God can't do their own, but the ones that they have had testimony, they didn't find out what is the instructions and details and everything. But they now, excuse me, sir, pray for us. Even after they have told them that if pastor said don't go ahead, there's no problem. We have had. And when they come to church, they are waiting for days that there's a word that says everybody that has any issue, come forward. I see the two of them come forward. And the pastor that has told them not to go forward is wondering what's going to happen. Are you following what I'm saying? So I said they should err on the side of caution. What does that mean? put everything on hold and say, God, we love each other, but except you say so. And then wait. If God doesn't see anything, go your separate ways. If God says something, you can still come together. Are you following what I'm saying? But not every Christian is going to do that. People are just going to follow whatever. If you now err on the side of caution, you have divine insurance.
0: 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Ministering in the power of the Holy Ghost are Reverend Olushola Areogun, the General Overseer, and Reverend Oyenike Areogun, the Senior Pastor of the Dream Center of the Life Voices International Church. 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Jesus is Lord. I'm sure you've been greatly blessed by that explosive teaching of God's Word. 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

Insight is a half-hour chat show getting into the Word of God and getting the Word of God into us. On the next Insight, I'll be speaking with Pastor Peter Jenkins about the real meaning of salvation. Even if I live a near-perfect life but fail in just one area, I miss the mark of God's goodness and fall prey to sin. But God loved the world so much that He gave His only Son, Jesus. Whoever believes in Him should not perish but have eternal life. Join Peter Jenkins and me, Dudley Anderson, right here on Insight.

0: We welcome you to Living by the Answer, sponsored by the Dream Center of the Life Voices International Churches. Come and enjoy the teaching ministry of one of God's choicest servants, Reverend Olushola Ayodele Areogun. We believe God with you that God's dreams for your life will certainly come to pass as you hear God's word and apply the truths in Jesus' name. Stay tuned and get blessed.
1: Praise the Lord. Welcome to another exciting time in God's presence and the word of God. I'm sure you have been waiting for me. I believe God with you today that God's dreams for your lives will certainly come to pass as you hear the word of God and apply the principles to your lives in Jesus' name. Father, bless your word today and cause your kingdom to increase tremendously by it in Jesus' name. Amen.
2: All right, sit down. Let's look at the Bible a little and then Matthew chapter 16 and verse 13. When Jesus came into the coast of Caesarea Philippi, he asked his disciples, saying, "Who do men say that I, the Son of Man, am?" That's a question that you have to answer by revelation, not by information. That is going to be the cornerstone of your faith as a Christian. The bone of contention in the world is not about God. It's about who Jesus is. Is he an ordinary man? Is he one of the prophets? Is he a good man? Is he God? And that transforms your life. But it can't be information that you have by religion. It has to be a revelation that you have personally. Who is Jesus to you? Who do men say that I am? So the Lord knew that the future of his assignment on the earth will depend on the revelation of this man, of him. They had been with him for some time, but he still didn't have that by revelation. And so he asked them that question. Verse 14, and they said, "Some say that thou art John the Baptist, some Elias," that's Elijah, "others Jeremiah, or one of the prophets." So it's not a new thing that people say, all these ones that say you are John the Baptist, they have their religions in the world today. Is that okay? Even people that claim to be Christians, they have questions about whether Jesus is God or not. There are various positions that you have in the world today about the person of Jesus. We believe in the Trinity. But do you believe in the Trinity biblically? That's the key thing. Somebody says God can manifest occasionally as Jesus, as the Holy Ghost, or as the Father. We're just the same one person that can just manifest as Jesus, as the Holy Ghost, and as the Father. So he believes in the Father, Son, and the Holy Spirit, but he's not believing biblically. And he may be very eloquent about it. And it would affect their Christian walk. Okay? And I hear many people argue on social media and in different places. It's been ongoing for a long time. But you must settle that question for yourself, because that is the bone of contention. You know, if you go to a public gathering, a political gathering, and they ask you to pray, they won't have any problem with you if you pray in the name of God, in the name of the Almighty God. We present this meeting to you in God's holy name. Everybody will say amen in different ways. Some will say amen. Some will say ashe. Some will say amen. You have made it general. But when you say in the name of Jesus, Some people will not say anything. Amen. Some people will get up and leave. Not because the person wanted to leave, but because the name that you called has driven the devil that was inside the person. And that atmosphere is too tough for the person. Say, well, I'm not, and then doesn't like you. So you must know who Jesus is. Is that okay? Praise God. How many of you are ready to die for Jesus here? Let me see your hand up. Raise your hand up. Okay, how many of you are not ready to die for Jesus? So which one are you going to do? Amen. Now, the only way you can survive now is if you are not ready to die for Jesus, you can't live for him. Is that okay? You've got to settle that. He's not inviting death to come and take you. It is just telling death that I'm not going to change. Jesus is the only way. Amen? And that's when he will empower you to live for him. Do you understand that? Praise God. So many of you are ready to die for Jesus. Raise your hand up. Huh? Raise it. Let me see your hand up. Because if you are not ready, I'll say it again. If you are afraid to die for him, he can't empower you to live for him. Do you understand that? Praise God. The truth of the matter is that the subject of resurrection, we must know what it means to our relationship with death and the devil. Is that okay? Most of the time, in Christian circles, and especially Pentecostal circles, we have an unbiblical relationship with the devil and with death and life. And it's important that you clarify your relationship and your position. In some Orthodox circles, they have a worse relationship with death than the one that we have in the Pentecostal circles. Most Pentecostal people don't want to die. Are you hearing what I'm saying? I had a former Nigerian leader said that at 70 or 80 something, he said, what am I afraid to die for? So you can't scare me with death. He's not quoting the Bible, but he's just saying that at his age, he's not afraid of what? Of dying. So he has a relationship with death that is built on age, not Bible. Amen? And I want you to build a relationship with death that is built on the Bible. Is that okay? Praise God. If I ask you, how many of you can give me 10 scriptures that speak about your relationship with death? Can you name some of them? Huh? That song said, death tried all his might, but Jesus broke its chains. I said, let the ark rejoice. You know, the greatest fear that men have, every fear stems from the fear of death. Are you following me? If you have a fear of height, it's not height that you are afraid of, it is dying that you are afraid of, really. Did you hear what I'm saying? There used to be a frontline traditional ruler many years ago that they said he's afraid of flying. Doesn't matter anywhere he's going, he will go by road. Big entourage. But it's not that he's afraid of flying, he's afraid of dying. Do you understand what I'm saying? Praise God. Why are you afraid of sickness? Huh? How many of you knew when you didn't know about death, you were using sickness to escape? When you were not sick, you said you were sick. Am I correct? I mean, some of your children are still doing it now. Saturday, there's going to be cleaning up the house. I have one problem here. Because it doesn't know what sickness means. But you will not say, I have one problem here. Because you know that problem can come. But really what you're afraid of is, you're afraid of dying. Amen. So that is the mother of all fears, the fear of death. And Jesus has broken that power. But how did he break it? You must have that understanding. So God does not want us as his children to live without understanding. I hope you understand what I'm saying. Now, the difference between understanding and obedience is that understanding takes time. Obedience must be immediate. I hope you follow what I'm saying. Praise God. And so you can be obedient to God without understanding. Is that okay? Miracles follow your obedience, but ministry follow your understanding. I hope you understand that. Effectiveness in ministry follow your understanding. To have miracles, you need obedience. Without understanding. Hello? If you were there when God told Moses to stretch his rod, how long will you take to understand the mechanics behind that? But if you wanted to wait, Pharaoh would have caught up with them. So they just had to obey. I must know the difference between obedience and understanding. Because those are two sides of our Christianity. Okay, many people obey God very sincerely and they experience some miracles, but then they are full of fear and uncertainty in their relationship with God. Did you get that? And sometimes the obedience is not enjoyable because it's not coming from understanding. And the Bible says, with all you're getting, get understanding. Get understanding. So this is the way to go. If you don't have any instruction, be acquiring understanding. Did you get what I'm saying? But once you get an instruction, what do you do? Just obey. When you are dealing with God, if there's no instruction, just settle down. It means there's nothing, no evil is going to catch up with you. I hope you understand. Praise God. And now, you know, look at all the three of you that are sitting in front here. No, sit down. The three of you sitting in front here. You can't see your back. Am I correct? Huh? And if there's... Am I correct? Huh? And if there's anything that happened now that you...

as a child of God, that when God has not given you any instruction, it doesn't matter what the devil is doing or trying, you are covered. Sit down. Did you get what I said there? That they are depending on me to tell them if somebody is coming from the back. When I signal to you, you know, but you have to be looking, you have to look at me. No. But if I don't give any signal, just keep enjoying yourself. You are covered. I hope you are following what I'm saying. Praise God. So we must learn to get the signals of God that bring his instructions, his warnings, his guidance to us so as to obey. Is that simple enough? Huh? But when that has not come, then you should be acquiring understanding. You should be acquiring understanding. What I'm doing now is giving you understanding. Did you hear me? If I'm going to travel and I don't get any indication about anything, I have enough understanding to know that that trip is covered. And I'll go. However, if I have any indication, I have a dilemma. Do I believe or not? I have to decide to obey or not obey. And at such times, people have asked me, what if I'm not sure? I say, well, if you are not sure, it's better to err on the side of caution, not on the side of action. Are you listening to me? Let me give you this, which is going to help you. The devil does not usually attack you the first time you do something wrong. He waits until it becomes a habit to launch his attack. So, if you have an indication, what is calling for is obedience. Because understanding can wait. Obedience won't wait. Did you hear what I said? Praise God. And one of the things that I found out with Christians, Pentecostals, I am one of, is the fact that testimonies provoke us not to understanding, provoke us many times to irresponsibility, unconsciously. What do I mean by that? Testimonies are designed to stir up faith. But then, unconsciously, somewhere in the back of your mind, when you hear testimony, God did this, God did this, God did that, and things like that. And some testimonies are very incredible. It just gives you a wide zone to do strange things. If we are here now, how does God speak to us as a group of people? If God wants to speak to everybody here, He's going to speak through authorized, recognized channel. Okay? And if it's a meeting like this, nobody is going to hold this microphone except the person is authorized to hold the microphone. You agree with that? You are not likely to find a first timer or a stranger walking now and take the microphone.

0: start addressing you. If you yourself will not listen to the person. So once the person has a microphone, you have an unconscious thought in your mind. That person is permitted to be here. So whatever the person says, you are likely to open up to it. So that's a recognized person. And so we have to be careful that we don't put the microphone in the hand of somebody that we don't trust. Amen? But now this is Dream Center, a ministry that is distinct. Okay? Members are distinct. Different from another ministry. So if God wants to talk to Dream Center, he's likely to talk through me or any authorized channel that we know and say God is saying something. You say, but what do you mean by that? Meaning that God can say something to Dream Center and he comes through Pastor Nkoya, for example, and he calls me and says, Daddy, I had a revelation. I saw it and I saw church members and all that, and things like that. And he says it to me. And I take it to God. And God says, yes, that's me. So I bring it to you. Are you following what I'm saying? Now, God has spoken to us. After that, you have the responsibility of obedience, not understanding. Because understanding can wait, obedience won't wait. Now, when it's obedience, obedience means action. You must act on the side of caution, not on the side. If you must err on the side of caution, not on the side of action. That I'm not going to disobey. But that's where testimonies come in now. Are you following what I'm saying? You know, I remember one convention that we had. Some of you from Lagos still remember that convention. The last service, the last session of the convention, I was praying to release the people. And that word started coming from heaven. Your path and that of destroyers will not cross. Your path and that of destroyers will not cross. I was looking at this, my deacon. He was sitting around here. And I kept on, I saw, it was focused on him. So I kept declaring that word. The only thing I didn't do was to call him forward and lay hands on him. And then everybody left. And 1 hour later, they called on the way to Mogong. They were involved in a very terrible accident, head-on collision. The deacon escaped, but the other person in that vehicle didn't make it. The other vehicle didn't make it. And when they said, okay, I said, oh, thank you, Lord. So that God came for him. Are you following what I'm saying? Now, supposing that day I pushed in the spirit and said, Deacon, don't travel today. Now, where testimonies come in is that, Daddy, can you help me tell God to give me permission? You know, the way many of us relate with God is like we relate with political leaders or people in our lives. Do you understand what I'm saying? If you need something from Dr. Ojo, you can tell Pastor Toba, can you help me talk to him to change what he has said? That's how we, somewhere in the consciousness of everybody, that is what testimony does for you. Are you following what I'm saying? Now, this is a person that knows by science. He's a doctor, man, a doctor, female, and both of them are ASAs, and they want to marry. The two of them, science has told them that this is a dangerous combination. But they have had testimonies that there are people that are ASAs and they are married. And something tells them, God will do our own. I mean, if you understand what I'm saying. I'm not saying God can't do their own, but the ones that they have had testimony, they didn't find out what is the instructions and details and everything. But they now, excuse me, sir, pray for us. Even after they have told them that if pastor said don't go ahead, there's no problem. We'll still, we have heard. And when they come to church, they are waiting for days that there's a word that says everybody that has any issue, come forward. And you see the two of them come forward. And the pastor that has told them not to go forward is wondering what's going to happen. Are you following what I'm saying? So, I said they should err on the side of caution. What does that mean? Put everything on hold. And say, God, we love each other, but except you say so. And then wait. If God doesn't see anything, go your separate ways. If God says something, you can still come together. Are you following what I'm saying? But not every Christian is going to do that. People are just going to follow whatever. If you now err on the side of caution, you have divine insurance.
1: 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Ministering in the power of the Holy Ghost are Reverend Olushola Areogun, the General Overseer, and Reverend Oyenike Areogun, the Senior Pastor of the Dream Center of the Life Voices International Church. Reverend Dr. Lekan Babatunde, the President of Jesus' King Ministries, Ibadan. 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
3: 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The window hasn't closed. An unscheduled blessing is coming. An out-of-season promotion is already en route. Healing, breakthroughs, the right people, they're already on your calendar. It's going to happen at the time that God has planned.

0: Well, God bless you. It's great to be with you today. Now, I hope you'll stay connected with us throughout the week. We have a daily podcast that you can download. You can go to our YouTube channel and watch the messages anytime. Or, of course, you can follow us on social media. I promise you, we'll keep you encouraged and inspired. But thanks for tuning in. Thanks again for coming out today. I'd like to start with something funny. One day, Adam was talking to God. He said, God, why did you make Eve so beautiful? God said, so you would love her. He said, well, God, why did you give her such long flowing hair? God said it again, so you would love her. Well, God, why did you give her such a great figure? God said the same thing, so you would love her. He said, okay, God, you made her so beautiful, so attractive. Why did you make her so dumb? God said, that's easy, Adam, so she would love you. Say it like you mean it. This is my Bible. I am what it says I am. I have what it says I have. I can do what it says I can do. Today, I will be taught the Word of God. I boldly confess, my mind is alert, my heart is receptive, I will never be the same. In Jesus' name, God bless you. I want to talk to you today about when God seems too late. We all have things that we're believing for, dreams to come to pass, problems to turn around. We've been praying, standing in faith, but nothing is happening. Now it seems like we've missed our chance. It's too late to have a baby. It's too late to start my business. Too late to break this addiction. I've had it so long. But many times, God waits on purpose till the odds are against us. He waits till the obstacle is too big. So when He turns it around, there won't be any doubt it was His favor, His healing, His power, making a way where there was no way. Don't be discouraged when it seems too late. You don't see how it can happen. You're in prime position for God to show out in your life. God told Abraham when he was 100 years old that he was going to have a baby. Abraham's wife, Sarah, was barren. She had never had children. Plus, she had gone through the change of life. God could have given Abraham this promise when he was 30 years old, when Sarah was in her prime to have a child, or maybe when he was 40 years old, a more normal age to have a baby. He's God. He has everything strategically planned out, down to the smallest details. It's not like he forgot or he miscalculated. Oh, I meant to give them that promise years earlier. Why did I wait so long? God, on purpose, waited for the odds to be against them. On purpose, he waited till they were that age. On purpose, he chose Sarah, who was barren, not able to have children. Maybe God has put promises in your heart that seem too late. You don't see how you could get well, how your child can get back on course, how you'll meet the right person. God didn't miscalculate. He didn't accidentally choose the wrong person. God let the odds be against you on purpose. He let it seem like it's too big, too late, too far gone. You're right where Abraham was. A baby when my wife is barren? A baby at 100 years of age? God let the circumstances seem impossible. Then he said, now, Abraham, I'm going to bless you. God doesn't do things on a normal schedule, a normal time frame. He has some unscheduled blessings for you, things that are out of season, out of the ordinary, that shouldn't happen now. Joel, I'm past my prime. The medical report says it's too late. The financial experts say things should be down. That's when God steps in and says, let me show you who I am. I'm not limited by time. I'm not affected by the economy. I'm not restricted by your age, your background, the opposition, by how long it's been. I control the universe. When I speak, wombs come back to life. When I speak, Red Seas part. When I speak, sicknesses leave. When I speak, compact centers open up. When I speak, addictions are broken. Marriages are restored. Opportunities show up. When thoughts tell you it's too late, it's never going to happen now, let that go in one ear and out the other. God is faithful. What He promised you is still en route. You may not see any sign of it. Every circumstance says there's no way. Things are happening that you can't see. In the unseen realm, God is moving the wrong people out of the way, lining up the healing, the favor, the good breaks. They're already on your schedule. But here's the key. If you could see how it was going to happen, that wouldn't take any faith. If God would have promised Abraham a child at 30 years old, that would have been great, but that wasn't unusual. God is going to put promises in your heart that are out of the ordinary. Things that seem unlikely, too big, too much money, too much opposition. Now it's up to you what you do with that promise. Are you going to dismiss it? Think that's not for me. No way that could happen now. Me, get well now. Start my business now. Meet the right person now. Do you know how long I've been single? God, where were you 20 years ago? How do you know that God has not waited on purpose? How do you know, like Abraham and Sarah, that God didn't let the odds be against you for a reason? He's saying to you what he said to them. Now I'm going to bless you. Now I'm going to heal you. Now I'm going to turn that child around. Now, at this season in your life, I'm going to cause your business to take off. Why don't you receive that into your spirit? It's not too late. You haven't missed your chance. God waited so he can show out in your life. He wants to make you an example of his goodness. If he did it at a normal time, no one would have noticed. If he did it under ordinary circumstances, it would have been no big deal. Get ready for some unscheduled blessings, out of season increase, not the normal time promotion. And promises that you've given up on, dreams you've let go of, you've accepted it's too late to accomplish that goal, too late to break the addiction, too late to have a baby. That may be true looking at a normal schedule. You don't see it on there, but God is saying, it's still on my schedule. I still have a way to bring it to pass. I wouldn't have promised it if I wasn't going to do it. Now, all through the day, Father, thank you that what you started in my life, you're going to finish. It may seem too late for me, but I know it's not too late for you. Thank you for these unscheduled blessings, blessings out of season. When Abraham heard that he was going to have a child, the scripture says he laughed to himself and said, God, how can I become a father at the age of 100? And Sarah is 90. How can she have a baby? It was so far out that it was almost comical. Abraham didn't tell Sarah anything about it. He knew she would have thought that he had lost his mind. But not long after that, Sarah overheard three men talking with Abraham. They said, by this time next year, Sarah will have a baby. When she heard that, she nearly passed out. She did like Abraham. She laughed and said, God, how could an old woman like me have a baby? Plus, my husband is an old man. She was saying, if you think I'm bad, you should see my husband. God, you found the wrong couple. You showed up too late. You better find someone 50 years younger than us. She didn't think there was any possible way it could happen. Verse 13, God said, Abraham, why did Sarah laugh? Why did she say, can an old woman like me have a baby? Is there anything too hard for the Lord? Sometimes God puts promises in our heart that are so big, so unlikely, it's almost funny. All we can do is laugh. God, you want me to step up and pastor the church? And I've only ministered one time? God, you're saying we're going to get the compact center. Have you seen how big the opposition is? You're saying I'm going to lend and not borrow. Have you seen my finances? Do you know we're in the middle of a pandemic? Or God, you say my children will be mighty in the land. Have you seen what they've been doing lately? Are you sure you have the right children? God is saying to you what he said to Abraham. Is there anything too hard for the Lord? He spoke worlds into existence. He parted Red Seas. He cured the lepers. He brought the dead back to life. What you're up against is no match for him. One touch of his favor and you'll see promotion, healing, breakthroughs, divine connections. Genesis 21 says, the Lord did exactly what he promised. Sarah became pregnant and had a son in her old age. The next phrase is the key. it all happened at the time God said it would. God on purpose waited for them to be older. On purpose, he waited for the odds to be against them. So much so that they both laughed. They both thought it was impossible. You would think God would say, okay, fine. If you don't believe, if you don't think it's going to happen, you think it's too far out, I'll find someone else. But God is so merciful, even when we don't believe, even when our faith is limited, God steps in and says, I'm going to do it anyway. I'm going to show you favor anyway. I'm going to heal you anyway. I'm going to turn it around anyway. I know sometimes I've released my faith. I've believed, I've expected, and I've seen the goodness of God. But there are plenty of times where I didn't have the faith. I thought it was too far out. I thought the opposition was too big. But despite my lack of faith, God showed out in my life. That's how good God is. If he only blessed us when we believed, we wouldn't reach our destiny. Like with Abraham and Sarah, God's going to do exactly what he promised at the time he has planned. It may seem too late, but that's how God planned it. It may look impossible, that's how God planned it. The medical report may not be good. You had a setback in your finances, the odds are against you. That doesn't stop our God. You haven't missed your chance. The window hasn't closed. An unscheduled blessing is coming. An out-of-season promotion is already en route. Healing, breakthroughs, the right people, they're already on your calendar. It's going to happen at the time that God has planned. Sarah said in verse 7, "Who would have ever thought I would have a baby at such an old age?" God has some of these who would have ever thought blessings lined up for you? Who would have ever thought my business would take off like this? Who would have ever thought I'd meet someone this awesome? Who would have ever thought I'd feel this good again? Who would have ever thought we would be meeting in the former Compact Center? Who would have ever thought my mother would still be with us 40 years after being diagnosed with terminal cancer? Sarah went from laughing in unbelief, thinking she was too old, to laughing with great joy, holding the baby, seeing the goodness of God. And some of the promises that God has put in your heart may seem like it can't happen now. It's too late. You tried and it didn't work out. It's still on the schedule. It hasn't happened yet for a reason. It wasn't the right time. Like with Sarah, one day you're going to be holding that baby, so to speak. Holding that promise, saying, who would have ever thought God would have blessed me like this? You're going to stand in amazement at what God has in your future. Now quit believing those lies that if it was going to happen, it would have happened by now. Come on, if you were going to get well, you'd be well by now. If you were going to get that good break, meet the right person, write that book, surely it would have happened by now. Look how long it's been. Well, Psalm 37 says, don't be impatient for the Lord to act. Keep traveling steadily along his path, and in due season, he will honor you with every blessing. This is saying, if you'll keep doing the right thing, then everything that has your name on it is coming in. There's healing with your name on it. There's a business with your name on it. There's a baby with your name on it. Or how about there's a husband, a wife with your name on it? Don't be impatient. It hasn't happened yet. It wasn't supposed to happen. Well, Joel, I'm getting too old. I think I've missed my season. No, you're coming into your season. Well, these people at work, they turned on me. They always leave me out. They were supposed to leave you out. It's not setting you back. It's setting you up. Keep honoring God, and every blessing that has your name on it is coming in. People can't stop it. Bad breaks can't stop it. Age can't stop it. Time can't stop it. The economy can't stop it. Forces of darkness cannot stop it. Like Sarah, your womb may be dead, so to speak. In the natural, it's too late. It shouldn't happen now, but God knows how to bring a dead womb back to life. He can bring dead dreams back to life, a dead relationship, dead finances, dead health. not feeling well. When it's your time to give birth, God will resurrect everything you need to see that baby. Not only your womb, but He'll wake up the Abrahams, the people you need to fulfill your destiny. I talked to a young lady. She grew up very healthy and very active. But at the age of 11, she had a pain in her side that wouldn't go away. She had her appendix taken out, but that didn't help. She continued to go downhill, losing 30 pounds in a few weeks. And the doctors were baffled. They couldn't figure out what was wrong. She got to where she couldn't swallow. She lost movement in her legs and arms. She ended up in the hospital in a vegetative state, not able to open her eyes or communicate in any way. She was finally diagnosed with a rare autoimmune disorder that caused swelling on her brain. Her parents were told that she would be in a coma the rest of her life. She probably wouldn't live that long. Against all odds, they believed that God was still in control, that He was still a healer. Month after month went by, and they would sit by her bed and talk to her, speaking faith into her. 2 years later, she woke up on the inside. She still couldn't move, but she was aware of everything that was happening. She could hear the doctors telling her parents that she was gone and there was no chance of recovery. And she could hear her mother telling her how she loved her and how she was going to make it. Every Sunday morning, her mother would turn on our program. This young lady would hear how God is a healer, how He can do what medicine cannot do. In her mind, instead of feeling sorry for herself, she would say, "I'm a victor and not a victim. God is restoring health back unto me." Thoughts told her, "You're trapped. You'll never get out." She would answer back, "No, my time is coming. This is not how my story ends." It seemed like God was too late. In a coma, trapped inside her own body, not able to communicate, but God has the final say. And sometimes He'll let the odds be way against you just so He can show His power, His favor, His blessing in amazing ways. 3 years later, she opened her eyes. That was a start of a long journey back. She learned to speak again, to eat again, to move again. Everything came back except her legs. She was paralyzed from the waist down. She was happy that she was out, grateful to be in a wheelchair, but she wasn't satisfied. She knew what God started, He would finish. She was told that she would never be able to walk, but through prayer, hard work, training, she defied the odds and took her first steps. Today, my friend Victoria Arlen can not only walk, but she can run. She was on Dancing with the Stars. She's one of ESPN's youngest on-air personalities. Is there anything too hard for the Lord? Just because it seems like God is too late doesn't mean that He's not going to come through. Don't be fooled by the circumstances. You may not see anything. The odds are against you. The experts say it's not going to work out. God controls the universe. Don't be impatient for Him to act. Keep believing, keep praying, and every blessing that belongs to you will show up. You won't have to go after it. It's going to come to you. It's going to happen at the time God has planned. In John chapter 11, Mary and Martha sent word to their dear friend Jesus that their brother Lazarus was very sick. Jesus was in another city. They asked if He would come and pray for Lazarus. A day went by and Jesus didn't show up. I can imagine Mary asking her assistant, "Did you tell him it was me?" "Yes, we told him." "Did you let him know it was urgent?" "Yes, we did." Another day passed, He didn't come, and another and another. Finally, Lazarus died. On the fourth day, Jesus showed up. What do you do when God shows up too late? You prayed, you believed, but the problem didn't turn around. The business didn't make it. Your health didn't get better. Martha was so upset. She rushed out to meet Him, said, "Jesus, if you would have been here sooner, my brother wouldn't have died." She was saying, "How could you do this to us? We're your friends. When we needed you the most, you let us down." They thought that Jesus didn't care, that he was too busy, preoccupied with others. But the scripture says Jesus wept. He could have gone straight to the tomb and raised Lazarus, but his tears let them know that he cared. He wept because he loved Lazarus. He wept because he felt the sorrow, the heaviness that they were all feeling. And when God shows up late, thoughts will tell you, God doesn't care about you. How could he let this happen? Look at all the pain, this heartache. He could have stopped it. Don't believe those lies. The scripture says God collects all of your tears in a bottle. He feels what you feel, the loneliness, the heartache. He weeps when you weep. His heart breaks when your heart breaks. You're his child. If you're a parent, you know when your child is hurting, you hurt with them. God is your heavenly Father. He told them to roll away the stone. Lazarus had been dead for 4 days. Martha said, Lord, it's going to stink. Sometimes you have to get to the stinky stuff before God will heal you. You have to be real and deal with what God is bringing to light. Jesus spoke to Lazarus. He didn't pray. Some things you need to pray about, but some things you need to speak to. He said, Lazarus, come forth. All of a sudden, Lazarus came back to life. Mary and Martha were praying for a healing, but Jesus had something better in mind, a resurrection. And sometimes the reason God delays is because he's going to do something better than you think, something bigger, more rewarding. From that day forward, no one ever saw Lazarus the same way. No one saw Mary and Martha the same way. They had a new respect, a greater influence, greater honor. Like them, you may be wondering why God is so late. Why hasn't my health turned around? When is my business going to get better? When is this trouble going to resolve? You're believing for a healing. God is delaying because he has a resurrection coming. He has something much better than what you have in mind. Trust him when you don't see anything happening. Believe when heaven is silent. He's working behind the scenes. Every blessing that has your name on it, if you will be patient, it's not only going to find you, it's going to be much better than you think. The delay is a sign that God is up to something big. It's a sign that he's about to show out in your life. The mistake we make too often is we get discouraged in the delays. We believe those lies that God's not concerned about us. He would have been here by now. Does he even know what I'm going through? The scripture says God sees every sparrow, every little bird that falls to the ground. How much more does God see you? You're his child. He made you in his image. He calls you a masterpiece. He sees what you're going through. He's concerned and he's coming. At the time he has planned in your due season, you're going to see breakthroughs, healing, freedom, abundance, more than you've imagined. After Jesus rose from the dead, Peter was out fishing. He'd spent the last few years with Jesus as one of his close friends, and he never dreamed it would end with Jesus being crucified. He was discouraged, a little bit confused, so he went back to doing what he did before Jesus called him. He had fished all night and had caught nothing. The next morning, as they were coming in, Jesus was on the beach. He shouted, "Have you caught anything?" They didn't recognize him. They told him no. He said, "Throw your net on the right side of the boat and you'll catch plenty of fish." When they did, they caught so many fish that they couldn't pull it all in. Peter looked over and realized it was Jesus. He jumped in the water and swam to the shore. When he arrived, he could smell something so tasty, so appetizing. Jesus was cooking fish. He told Peter to sit down and have breakfast with him. He served him grilled fish. What Peter couldn't catch all night, now he not only has a whole boatload of fish, but Jesus has already cooked it and prepared it for him. When you go through a delay, you fished all night, nothing is working, you're wondering where God is. How come I'm not getting any good breaks? If you'll keep doing the right thing, God is not only going to give you an abundance, but you're going to come into some prepared blessings. Fish that's already cooked. Promotion waiting for you. The right people, the business, the healing. You're not going to have to make it happen. Start from scratch. It's going to fall into place. I can smell something in the air. I smell fresh fish. I smell prepared blessings. You've had delays. You're wondering where God is. He's cooking your fish. He's got the fire on. He's about to offer you breakfast, so to speak. You're about to see what God has been up to. Don't be impatient for God to act. Keep honoring Him. Every blessing that has your name on it will come in. Nobody is getting your fish. Sometimes when God is not showing up, we're not seeing things happen, we feel like we're falling behind. Others are getting ahead, but God has all the fish that belongs to you. You tried all night, so to speak, caught nothing. It's been months or even years. You haven't seen good breaks, promotion, things turning around. Don't worry, your fish are being stored up. He told the disciples to throw their nets on the other side of the boat. That means they're not far away. You don't have to do something drastically different. God is going to bless you where you are. He's going to cause the fish to find you. Not a little bit, but a great haul of fish. Now you may be in a dry season. Things are not changing. God sees your faithfulness. He hasn't forgotten about you. He's going to make up for what hasn't happened. Like with Mary and Martha, not a healing, but a resurrection. Now, I believe and declare boatloads of blessings are coming your way. Prepared blessings, favor, healing, the right people. Like with Sarah, who would have thought blessings? Dreams bigger than you've imagined. Problems that look impossible suddenly turning around. The fullness of your destiny in Jesus' name. And if you receive it, can you say amen today? Well, I'd like to give you an opportunity to make Jesus the Lord of your life. Would you pray with me? Just say, Lord Jesus, I repent of my sins. Come into my heart. I make you my Lord and Savior. If you prayed that simple prayer, we believe you got born again. I'd love to send you some free information on your new journey with the Lord. Just text the number on the screen, or you can go to the website. I hope you'll get into a good Bible-based church and keep God first place. Thanks for watching this message. I hope you enjoyed it. We upload new videos every week to keep you inspired and encouraged. So don't forget to hit the like button and make sure you subscribe to our channel.
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0: Welcome to Insight. My name's Dudley Anderson. So good to be with you. And a very special hello to you indeed. Welcome to Insight. Insight is a half an hour Bible chat show, chatting about the Word of God, chatting about a topic or text from Scripture. It's my pleasure today to invite Dr. Archie Kendall to join us on Insight. And we're going to be talking about the danger of unforgiveness. Forgiveness is a very powerful virtue. Forgiveness does not execute revenge, but it does free the one who's been offended. Therefore, there is a grave danger in harboring unforgiveness in your heart. Unforgiveness grieves the Holy Spirit.
1: If we want the anointing, then we must not grieve the Holy Spirit. And the quick way to grieve the Spirit is to hold a grudge, and the devil is just waiting for the chance to see that there's unforgiveness there, and he will exploit it. And this is what grieves the Spirit, cuts off hearing his voice. So it's very, very important that we realize this aspect of the person of the Holy Spirit. He gets his feelings hurt easily.
0: Well, it's really my pleasure today to have with me on Insight, Dr. R.T. Kendall. Thank you so much for joining us, Dr. Kendall.
1: Pleasure. Thank you for having me.
0: Wonderful. You're a renowned theologian, author, and speaker. Dr. Kendall, you've been running a ministry for many, many years. Senior minister at Westminster Chapel in London from 77 to 2002, among other things. Tell us a little bit about your work.
1: Well, we retired in 2002 after 25 years there, as you know. I guess you'd call me itinerant. I write books. And I take invitations to preach. I'm now 90.
0: Wow.
1: And still get invited.
0: Wow.
1: I just got back yesterday from Miami, a week ago from London.
0: Wow.
1: In a couple of weeks, I go to Doha, Qatar.
0: Goodness.
1: I go to Hong Kong for Easter. And so I am very blessed that at my age,
0: yeah,
1: people still want me.
0: Wow, that's amazing.
1: Yeah, it is amazing, and I'm just grateful to God because I don't deserve this, and I'm not trying to sound humble, but I'm just telling you the truth.
0: Yeah.
1: I don't deserve this.
0: Oh.
1: Thankfully, people still want to use me.
0: That's good news. Well, I'm a third of your age. I don't think I could travel as much as that. That's amazing. Well, Dr. Kendall, we're going to be talking about forgiveness today. Well, more specifically, unforgiveness. Talking about the danger of unforgiveness. So unforgiveness can be a very dangerous thing, R.T. Unforgiveness can cause physiological harm, I believe, like heart disease. Chronic negative emotions like bitterness and unforgiveness can increase stress hormones and high blood pressure, resulting in heart disease, other mental disorders like depression and anxiety, among other things. Unforgiveness can be very dangerous. But more than that, unforgiveness creates an advantage for the devil, for Satan. And this is what it says in 2 Corinthians chapter 2, and I'm reading from verse 10. Now, whom you forgive anything, I also forgive. Of course, this is Paul writing by the inspiration of God's Holy Spirit. And he goes on to say, for indeed, I have forgiven anything, I have forgiven that one for the sake of the presence of Christ. Verse 11, lest Satan should take advantage of us, for we are not ignorant of his devices. And then in Ephesians chapter 4, verse 27, it says, give no opportunity to the devil. Archie, I believe that unforgiveness gives an opportunity to the devil in our lives. Unforgiveness doesn't just hurt, it doesn't hurt the person that you're holding unforgiveness for, the person who's caused the offense. Unforgiveness hurts the person holding the unforgiveness. Wouldn't you agree?
1: Yes, well, the verse you quote, I was ready to quote to you. And Satan is looking for a chance to exploit us. And whenever there is a grudge, it's exactly what he wants. And it's an open door. It's an invitation for the devil to walk right in.
0: Mm-hmm.
1: And so that verse is very, very important.
0: It is indeed. And how does unforgiveness give opportunity to Satan? You know, I've just said that it can affect our physical life as well. It affects our minds. It can affect our bodies. But how else can unforgiveness give opportunity to Satan?
1: I'll tell you a little story that I think you will like this. I was in Korea several months ago, and after I preached, I think it was just little talk on the Holy Spirit, a lady came up to me. I guess she's in her 30s. And she said, I work with AI, artificial intelligence. Mm-hmm. And she said, could I ask you a question? I said, sure. She said, can AI imitate the voice of the Holy Spirit? Mm-hmm. And I replied, I grieve the Holy Spirit when I show any grudge. And so I hear the voice of the Holy Spirit in proportion to how little I have grieved the Holy Spirit. Mm-hmm. And she said, oh my goodness. She said, AI cannot do that. Mm-hmm. And I thought that was very, very interesting that there's something AI cannot do, because we're living in a day when everybody mm. is using AI. I mean, preachers get their sermons that way.
0: I know.
1: And I would be, frankly, I don't mean to sound pious, but I'd be afraid. I would honestly be afraid to get a sermon from AI. But anyway, I just thought I would tell you that because it all is connected. Because if we want the anointing, and that's frankly all I live for, if we want the anointing, then we must not grieve the Holy Spirit. And the quick way to grieve the Spirit is to hold a grudge. And the devil is just waiting for the chance to see that there's unforgiveness there, and he will exploit it. I guarantee he will exploit it, and this is what grieves the Spirit, cuts off hearing his voice.
0: And grieving the Holy Spirit is a dreadful thing. You know, I'm married. I know you've been married. And the last thing I want to do is grieve my wife.
1: By the way, how long have you been married?
0: Probably not as long as you. I've been married 43 years.
1: Well, 67 years for Louise and me.
0: That's incredible. Very well done. But, you know, I'm sure you'll agree that, you know, as a married man, you don't want to grieve your wife. You don't want to make her unhappy. You want a happy marriage. You want a happy relationship at the end of the day. And as you've rightly said, when I sin, and indeed when I hold unforgiveness, I grieve the Holy Spirit. Why do you think it's a grief to the Spirit? Why does God get grieved when I hold unforgiveness?
1: Well, it was something the Apostle Paul knew when he said it in Ephesians 4:30, grieve not the Holy Spirit of God with whom you were sealed for the day of redemption. This is a Greek word that can mean get your feelings hurt. Mm-hmm. People say, oh, you cannot hurt the feelings of the Holy Spirit. Yes, you can, says Paul. Mm-hmm. And what grieves him is when we lose our temper, hold a grudge, unforgiveness, point the finger, our temper, hold a grudge, unforgiveness, point the finger, speaking evil of people. And

0: on people. But that was just because of the result of sin. Wouldn't you agree? You know, many people say to me, why does God allow disaster? Why does God allow disease and famine? Well, I believe, Archie Kendall, I believe the only thing God that ever allowed was our choice to choose him or not. And because mankind chose to reject God's perfect will, all of this corruption came into the world. And as a result, it grieved God. And so because God is love, he wants our love. And so when I'm holding unforgiveness or bitterness in my heart, I'm grieving the very nature of love. But, you know, I just said earlier that unforgiveness also physically hurts us as individuals. If I may just share a short story with you. Many years ago, I was in a church in Johannesburg, South Africa, where I grew up. And I was offended by a lady in the church. She said and did a few things that really got up my nose, really offended me. And I was angry at her. And I held onto that offense. And I held onto that unforgiveness for many, many years. And it affected me. I'd wake up in the morning and I describe it like a pendulum in my heart. One minute it's up, then it's down, then it's up, then it's down. I feel good, then I feel bad, and I feel good, and then I feel bad, because I'm holding this grudge in my heart and this unforgiveness in my heart. And many years after the offense, I decided to deal with this, and I sought the Lord, and I said, God, help me to forgive her. Now, here's the thing. She never apologized. She never came to me and apologized or repented of her offense. And yet the Lord prompted me to nevertheless forgive her. And my process of forgiveness, by the grace of God, was to confess it. And I started out by simply waking up in the morning and confessing, oh, I forgive her. I did it rather begrudgingly, but I'd say, Lord, I forgive her. I forgive her. And you know what, RT? A few days later, I woke up one morning and I suddenly realized that bitterness was gone. And my forgiveness had moved from my lips to my heart. And I completely forgave her. You know, and what comes to mind when I share that story is that she didn't apologize, and yet I chose to forgive her. It's like Jesus on the cross, wouldn't you say? When Jesus was on the cross, he said, Father, forgive them, for they know not what they do. That was before anybody in that crowd, Roman or Jew, apologized or repented of crucifying him. He forgave them. So the big question I have for you today is forgiveness dependent upon apology or repentance?
1: God knows what you're thinking. And the important thing is we don't grieve God and grieve the Holy Spirit. And sometimes you do have to apologize. And sometimes it's better that you don't, because you could do it in a way of being manipulative. I would say my pastoral experience, and I've been preaching for over 70 years, 9 out of 10 people that we have to forgive don't think they've done anything wrong. Mm-hmm. You could put them under a lie detector, and they haven't done anything wrong. The people that I had to forgive in England years ago, when I was still in London, they didn't think they did anything wrong at all. And that's what hurts. Mm-hmm. And what hurts is that the people that have hurt us don't know they've hurt us. Mm-hmm. And so, therefore, you don't want to go up and say to them, I forgive you, mm-hmm. because they're going to say, for what? And you just start a fight. Mm-hmm. And it's something that's got to happen in your heart, and they don't know what you're thinking, but God knows.
0: Absolutely. And as I just gave the example of Jesus on the cross, he forgave them before they had apologized. Nobody in the crowd apologized for hanging him on a cross. They didn't repent. And yet he said, I forgive you. You know, there's this power in that. And it's so my forgiveness of another person isn't dependent upon whether they come to me groveling and apologizing. My forgiveness is a choice that I make. And forgiveness is a choice that I make.
1: Exactly.
0: To simply.
1: Yeah, you don't wait for God to knock you down.
0: Yeah.
1: It is a choice. You're right.
0: It is a choice. And it's a simple decision that we make. And again, irrespective of the offense, irrespective of the person who's committed the offense, prayerfully and hopefully that person will apologize. You know, if I've offended somebody, and I have done it many times, I'm sure you have in your life, and I've offended people, the sad reality is I offend people without knowing I've done it. And I've offended somebody,

0: When I realise I've offended them, I will apologise, because for me, apology has the same effect as forgiveness, because when I apologise, I release that offence from my own lips and I release that offence from my heart. And thankfully, if the person forgives me, it's a double blessing.
1: Well, I would put this caution. I only apologise if I know that's what they want. They may not want it.
0: Okay.
1: And if you do it and they don't want it and they don't even think they've done anything wrong, you'll stir up a hornet's nest unwittingly. And so the main thing is that you forgive them because they want you to. That's different.
0: Yeah, absolutely. Well, it's an amazing emotion and an amazing practical format of life to forgive. Artie, we've been chatting for a little while. We're going to take a little break and get back after this.
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0: You're listening to Insight with me, Dudley Anderson, sharing the program today with Dr. Artie Kendall. And we're talking about the danger of unforgiveness. If you have any questions, perhaps you can relate to something we've said in the program so far. I would love to hear from you. Email me, dudley@surereality.net. Any questions? Maybe you need some prayer. I would love to hear from you. It's dudley@surereality.net. Well, today, talking with Dr. Artie Kendall about the danger of unforgiveness. Unforgiveness is indeed very dangerous. Unforgiveness not only hurts our soul and mind, inflicting mental illnesses like anxiety, depression, and fear, but it can also hurt our bodies by placing stress upon the heart. Archie Kendall has made it very clear that if we harbor unforgiveness in our hearts, we offend God's Holy Spirit. God forbid. Conversely, we've discussed how powerful forgiveness can be. Forgiveness releases anxiety, anger, and frustration. Forgiveness ushers in peace and healing. Healing not only of our relationships, but healing of the offended heart, mind, and body. We used some examples of how forgiveness is a choice, often simply beginning with a confession of forgiveness for an offense. We've also seen in our chat so far that forgiveness is not necessarily dependent upon apology. For example, Jesus forgave those who crucified him before they repented. I continue chatting with Dr. Artie Kendall today on Insight about the danger of unforgiveness. Artie Kendall, thank you so much for joining us today on Insight, talking about the danger of unforgiveness. You know, Artie, another testimony, rather another scripture that comes to mind was a parable that Jesus shared about the unforgiving servant. And he shared this parable. This is in Matthew chapter 18. And he says there was a master once that had several servants that owed him money. And he chose to forgive them of their debts. And one particular servant owed a lot to his master. And his master said, "I forgive you." And he wiped the debt clean. What a wonderful privilege that was. Sadly, in the story that Jesus says, this servant then goes out and finds a fellow servant who owes him a lesser debt. And he doesn't forgive his fellow servant. In fact, he throws him in prison for that debt. And what the king says to the servant is that because you have done this, I will then throw you into prison. Jesus said in Matthew chapter 18, verse 35, "So also my heavenly Father will do to every one of you if you do not forgive your brother from your heart." This is scary stuff. Unforgiveness is a scary thing. Elsewhere, Jesus said in Mark chapter 11, verse 26, "But if you do not forgive, neither will your Father in heaven forgive you your trespasses." There is a danger here in unforgiveness, isn't there?
1: Well, let's be clear that we know what that means, though. Some think it means you will go to hell and not to heaven if you don't forgive. In the Lord's Prayer, you know, there's the petition, "Forgive us our trespasses as we forgive those who trespass against us." And then at the end of the Lord's Prayer, Jesus gave a commentary and says, if you don't forgive men their trespasses, your Heavenly Father won't forgive you yours. Well, some think that this means whether you go to heaven or hell is contingent on whether you forgive. That is not the purpose of the Lord's Prayer or in the parable that you cited. It has to do with our fellowship with the Father and a Christian coming into his or her inheritance. Now, I'm opening up a vista that you may not be familiar with or may not agree with, but I felt compelled to let you know that it's my view that this forgiveness has nothing to do with your salvation, but has to do with your relationship with God and having fellowship with him and enjoying your inheritance.
0: Exactly right. But Jesus made it very clear that forgiveness is the nature of God, God the Father. And he said, like what he said, I just quoted it, if we don't forgive our brother, the Lord will not forgive us. He said it. Jesus said that. It doesn't mean to say that we've lost our salvation, because salvation is dependent upon my repentance of sin, and unforgiveness is a sin. But there's that danger in it, Archie Kendall, that if I do not forgive my brother, I offend. You spoke about it earlier. We grieve the Holy Spirit. We offend God's very nature of his grace and his forgiveness when I choose not to forgive. But this brings me nice and clearly onto the salvation story, you know, because the Bible says we've all sinned and come short of God's glory. In other words, we've all offended God the Father right from the beginning because of the stuff called sin. Sin means missing the mark, and I've missed the mark of God's goodness. All have sinned, it says in Romans 3:23, and fallen short of God's glory. But Jesus came to reconcile us to God and to make a way for us to be forgiven of our sins. What is the message of the gospel to you, Archie Kendall?
1: Well, the message of the gospel is having the knowledge that you only have heaven to look forward to if you've transferred the hope you had in your good works to what Jesus did for you on the cross. And so I am amazed ever increasingly how many people in the church, and they would call themselves Christian, actually think that they get to heaven by their good works. As you probably know, that President Donald Trump said if he gets the Nobel Prize, I believe that will get him to heaven. I sent him a word. I don't think he's ever heard it, but I warned him. I said, you can win 1,000 Nobel Prizes and go to hell. Mm-hmm. So the main thing with the gospel, God, the forgiveness is not the initial thing. It's knowing your only hope of going to heaven is you transfer all hope in your good works to what Jesus did for you on the cross.
0: Exactly right. The scripture says that our good works are like filthy rags in God's sight. In other words, the best I can be is not good enough. You know, here's the key for me anyway. I need to be good enough for God, to know God, because God is absolute. He's absolutely righteous and good. But that's impossible because I'm not good enough. I'm a sinner. But this is why Jesus came. Because the Bible says God made him who had no sin. In other words, Jesus was as good as God. He was good enough for God because he is God in the flesh. But God made him to become sin for me on the cross so that in him and only in him can I become as good as God. You see, because God made him who had no sin to become sin for me so that in him I become the righteousness of God. Not Dudley's righteousness or Archie Kendall's righteousness, but God's righteousness in me, imputed into me by his grace and his mercy and his forgiveness. The scripture also tells us that if we confess our sins, he is faithful and just to forgive us and cleanse us from all unrighteousness. For me, it's not just the forgiveness that matters here. It's the cleansing. So what does that mean to you, Archie Kendall? How did you come to know the forgiveness of God in your life?
1: Well, I was 6 years old, and one Sunday morning, I said to my mother and father, I want to become a Christian. I want to be saved. And my father said, well, we don't need to wait till we get to church. We can pray right now. And I remember it as though it were yesterday. 6 years old, kneeling at my parents' bedside, asking God to forgive me of my sins. Now, at the age of six, I look back and think, what was my sin? that I felt convicted of. And it was probably talking back to my parents and assessing them. And that convicted me. And I asked God to forgive me. And I felt so good after I confessed those sins to God. Well, that's the way I was converted at the age of six. Now, later in life, you find deeper levels of doing the same thing. But it's not to do with the conversion, but continued fellowship with the Father.
0: And that's what I love about this verse in 1 John chapter 1. It says, he's faithful and just to forgive us. And I love that word faithful, because that means consistent. It means God will always forgive me when I confess and repent my sins. And confession is the key here. If I admit to it, you know, it's tough for us to admit we're wrong, isn't it? And when I admit I'm wrong, when I've confessed my sin, he's faithful. He is consistent to forgive me, not just at the point of my conversion. Thank God he did that. But at any point in my life, because Arthur Kendall, you're 90 years old, and I'm sure you will agree that there are days in your life that you still sin. I sin. But if I confess my sin, he's faithful and consistent to forgive me. Why? Because justice was done at Calvary.
1: Yes, 1 John 1:8 says, if we say we have no sin, we deceive ourselves and the truth is not in us. And I would also add that Jeremiah 17:9 is relevant for the most holy man or woman. When Jeremiah said, the heart is deceitful above all things and desperately wicked, who can know it? And so I don't think we ever outgrow Jeremiah 17:9.
0: Absolutely. Arthur Kendall, has been absolutely wonderful chatting with you today on Insight, talking about the danger of unforgiveness, indeed the power of forgiveness. Thank you so much for joining us today on Insight. You've been listening to the Bible Chat Show Insight with me, Dudley Anderson, sharing today's show with Dr. Artie Kendall, and we've been talking about the danger of unforgiveness. Indeed, unforgiveness can be very dangerous, not only to our relationships or our minds, inflicting mental illness, but also it can affect our physical bodies. There is power in forgiveness, choosing to forgive, and forgiveness is indeed a choice. If we've said anything that makes sense to you, maybe you have some questions about unforgiveness, we would love to hear from you. You can email me, dudley@surereality.net. Once again, if you can relate to anything we've said in today's program, I would love to hear from you. It's dudley@surereality.net. Now, we wound up our show today talking about the great forgiveness of God of us. Jesus died upon the cross. And when he died upon the cross, it says in the scriptures that he prayed, Father, forgive them, for they know not what they do. You see, they crucified Jesus. They killed him. They beat him up. They offended him severely. And yet, before any of the Romans or the Jews actually apologized or repented of their misconduct, Jesus chose to forgive them. Now, here's the good news. Jesus has chosen to forgive you. Ephesians chapter 1, verse 7, I leave it with you today. It says, in him we have redemption through his blood, the forgiveness of sins, according to the riches of his grace. Email me, dudley@surereality.net. 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From me, Dudley Anderson, till next time, God bless you and keep your eyes on Jesus.

0: We welcome you to Living by the Answer, sponsored by the Dream Center of the Life Voices International Churches. Come and enjoy the teaching ministry of one of God's choicest servants, Reverend Olushola Ajodele Areogu. We believe God with you that God's dreams for your life will certainly come to pass as you hear God's word and apply the truths in Jesus' name. Stay tuned and get blessed.
1: Praise the Lord. Welcome to another exciting time in God's presence and the word of God. I'm sure you have been waiting for me. I believe God with you today that God's dreams for your lives will certainly come to pass as you hear the word of God and apply the principles to your lives in Jesus' name. Father, bless your word today and cause your kingdom to increase tremendously by it in Jesus' name. Amen.
2: All right, sit down. Let's look at the Bible a little and then Matthew chapter 16 and verse 13. When Jesus came into the coast of Caesarea Philippi, he asked his disciples, saying, "Whom do men say that I, the Son of Man, am?" That's a question that you have to answer by revelation, not by information. That is going to be the cornerstone of your faith as a Christian. The bone of contention in the world is not about God. It's about who Jesus is. Is he an ordinary man? Is he one of the prophets? Is he a good man? Is he God? And that transforms your life. But it can't be information that you have by religion. It has to be a revelation that you have personally. Who is Jesus to you? Who do men say that I am? So the Lord knew that the future of his assignment on the earth will depend on the revelation of this man, of him. They had been with him for some time, but he still didn't have that by revelation. And so he asked them that question. Verse 14, and they said, "Some say that thou art John the Baptist, some Elias," that's Elijah, "others Jeremiah, or one of the prophets." So it's not a new thing that people say, all these ones that say you are John the Baptist, they have their religions in the world today. Is that okay? Even people that claim to be Christians, they have questions about whether Jesus is God or not. There are various positions that you have in the world today about the person of Jesus. We believe in the Trinity. But do you believe in the Trinity biblically? That's the key thing. Somebody says God can manifest occasionally as Jesus, as the Holy Ghost, or as the Father. We're just the same one person that can just manifest as Jesus, as the Holy Ghost, and as the Father. So he believes in the Father, Son, and the Holy Spirit, but he's not believing biblically. And he may be very eloquent about it. And it would affect their Christian walk. Okay? And I hear many people argue on social media and in different places. It's been ongoing for a long time. But you must settle that question for yourself, because that is the bone of contention. You know, if you go to a public gathering, a political gathering, and they ask you to pray, they won't have any problem with you if you pray in the name of God, in the name of the Almighty God. We present this meeting to you in God's holy name. Everybody will say amen in different ways. Some will say amen. Some will say ashe. Some will say amen. You have made it general. But when you say in the name of Jesus, Some people will not say anything. Amen. Some people will get up and leave. Not because the person wanted to leave, but because the name that you called has driven the devil that was inside the person. And that atmosphere is too tough for the person. Say, well, I'm not, and then doesn't like you. So you must know who Jesus is. Is that okay? Praise God. How many of you are ready to die for Jesus here? Let me see your hand up. Raise your hand up. Okay, how many of you are not ready to die for Jesus? So which one are you going to do? Amen. Now, the only way you can survive now is if you are not ready to die for Jesus, you can't live for him. Is that okay? You've got to settle that. He's not inviting death to come and take you. It is just telling death that I'm not going to change. Jesus is the only way. Amen. And that's when he will empower you to live for him. Do you understand that? Praise God. So many of you are ready to die for Jesus. Raise your hand up. Raise it. Let me see your hand up. Because if you are not ready, I'll say it again. If you are afraid to die for him, he can't empower you to live for him. Do you understand that? Praise God. The truth of the matter is that the subject of resurrection, we must know what it means to our relationship with death and the devil. Is that okay? Most of the time, in Christian circles, and especially Pentecostal circles, we have an unbiblical relationship with the devil and with death and life. And it's important that you clarify your relationship and your position. In some Orthodox circles, they have a worse relationship with death than the one that we have in the Pentecostal circles. Most Pentecostal people don't want to die. Are you hearing what I'm saying? I had a former Nigerian leader said that at 70 or 80 something, he said, what am I afraid to die for? So you can't scare me with death. He's not quoting the Bible, but he's just saying that at his age, he's not afraid of what? Of dying. So he has a relationship with death that is built on age, not Bible. Amen? And I want you to build a relationship with death that is built on the Bible. Is that okay? Praise God. If I ask you, how many of you can give me 10 scriptures that speak about your relationship with death? Can you name some of them? That son said, death tried all his might, but Jesus broke its chains and said, let the ark rejoice. You know, the greatest fear that men have, every fear stems from the fear of death. Are you following me? If you have a fear of height, it's not height that you're afraid of, it is dying that you're afraid of, really. Did you hear what I'm saying? There used to be a frontline traditional ruler many years ago that they said, he's afraid of flying. Doesn't matter anywhere he's going, he will go by road. Big entourage. But it's not that he's afraid of flying, he's afraid of dying. Do you understand what I'm saying? Praise God. Why are you afraid of sickness? Huh? How many of you knew when you didn't know about death, you were using sickness to escape? When you were not sick, you said you were sick. Am I correct? I mean, some of your children are still doing it now. Saturday, there's going to be cleaning up the house. I have one problem here. Because it doesn't know what sickness means. But you will not say, I have one problem here. Because you know that problem can come. But really what you're afraid of is, you're afraid of dying. Amen. So that is the mother of all fears, the fear of death. And Jesus has broken that power. But how did he break it? You must have that understanding. So God does not want us as his children to live without understanding. I hope you understand what I'm saying. Now, the difference between understanding and obedience is that understanding takes time. Obedience must be immediate. I hope you follow what I'm saying. Praise God. And so you can be obedient to God without understanding. Is that okay? Miracles follow your obedience, but ministry follow your understanding. I hope you understand that. Effectiveness in ministry follow your understanding. To have miracles, you need obedience. Without understanding. Hello? If you were there when God told Moses to stretch his rod, how long will you take to understand the mechanics behind that? But if you wanted to wait, Pharaoh would have caught up with them. So they just had to obey. I must know the difference between obedience and understanding. Because those are two sides of our Christianity. Okay, many people obey God very sincerely at the experience of miracles, but then they are full of fear and uncertainty in their relationship with God. Did you get that? And sometimes the obedience is not enjoyable because it's not coming from understanding. And the Bible says, with all you're getting, get understanding. Get understanding. So this is the way to go. If you don't have any instruction, be acquiring understanding. Did you get what I'm saying? But once you get an instruction, what do you do? Just obey. When you are dealing with God, if there's no instruction, just settle down. It means there's nothing, no evil is going to catch up with you. I hope you understand. Praise God. And now, you know, look at all the three of you that are sitting in front here. No, sit down. The three of you sitting in front here. You can't see your back. Am I correct? Huh? And if there's anything that happened now that you cannot turn your head sideways, you can only look here. You will depend on me to tell you what is coming from your back. Am I correct? Do you trust me enough? Huh? Good. So if I tell you and say, stand up. Because you don't know what is coming from the back, you trust what I'm saying. Is that okay? That's like obedience and understanding. Is that okay? You must come to a place that you trust God enough as a child of God, that when God has not given you any instruction, it doesn't matter what the devil is doing or trying, you are covered. Sit down. Did you get what I said there? That they are depending on me to tell them if somebody is coming from the back. When I signal to you, I say, you know, but you have to look at me. No. But if I don't give any signal, just keep enjoying yourself. You are covered. I hope you are following what I'm saying. Praise God. So we must learn to get the signals of God that bring His instructions, His warnings, His guidance to us so as to obey. Is that simple enough? But when that has not come, then you should be acquiring understanding. You should be acquiring understanding. What I'm doing now is giving you understanding. Did you hear me? If I'm going to travel and I don't get any indication about anything, I have enough understanding to know that that trip is covered. And I'll go. However, if I have any indication, I have a dilemma. Do I believe or not? I have to decide to obey or not obey. And at such times, people have asked me, what if I'm not sure? I say, well, if you are not sure, it's better to err on the side of caution, not on the side of action. Are you listening to me? Let me give you this, which is going to help you. The devil does not usually attack you the first time you do something wrong. He waits until it becomes a habit to launch his attack. So, if you have any indication, what is calling for is obedience. Because understanding can wait. Obedience won't wait. Did you hear what I said? Praise God. And one of the things that I found out with Christians, Pentecostals, I am one of, is the fact that testimonies provoke us not to understanding, provoke us many times to irresponsibility, unconsciously. What do I mean by that? Testimonies are designed to stir up faith. But then, unconsciously, somewhere in the back of your mind, when you hear testimony, God did this, God did this, God did that, and things like that. And some testimonies are very incredible. It just gives you a wide zone to do strange things. If we are here now, how does God speak to us as a group of people? If God wants to speak to everybody here, He's going to speak through authorized, recognized channel. Okay? And if it's a meeting like this, nobody is going to hold this microphone except the person is authorized to hold the microphone. You agree with that? You are not likely to find a first timer or a stranger walking now and take the microphone and start addressing you. You yourself will not listen to the person. So once the person has a microphone, you have an unconscious thought in your mind, that person is permitted to be here. So whatever the person says, you are likely to open up to it. So that's a recognized person. And so we have to be careful that we don't put the microphone in the hand of somebody that we don't trust. Amen? But now this is Dream Center, a ministry that is distinct. Okay? Members are distinct. different from another ministry. So if God wants to talk to Dream Center, he's likely to talk through me or any authorized channel that we know and say God is saying something. You say, but what do you mean by that? Meaning that God can say something to Dream Center and he comes through Pastor Nkoya, for example, and he calls me and says, Daddy, I had a revelation. I saw it and I saw church members and all that, things like that. And he says it to me. And I take it to God. And Lord says, yes, that's me. So I bring it to you. Are you following what I'm saying? Now, God has spoken to us. After that, you have the responsibility of obedience, not understanding. Because understanding can wait, obedience won't wait. Now, when it's obedience, obedience means action. You must act on the side of caution, not on the side. You must err on the side of caution, not on the side of action. That I'm not going to disobey. But that's where testimonies come in now. Are you following what I'm saying? You know, I remember one convention that we had. Some of you from Lagos still remember that convention. The last service, the last session of the convention, I was praying to release the people. And that word started coming from heaven. Your path and that of destroyers will not cross. Your path and that of destroyers will not cross. I was looking at this, my deacon. He was sitting around here. And it was focused on him. So I kept declaring that word. The only thing I didn't do was to call him forward and lay hands on him. And then everybody left. And 1 hour later, they called on the way to Morgan. They were involved in a very terrible accident, head-on collision. The deacon escaped, but the other person in that vehicle didn't make it. The other vehicle didn't make it. And when they said, okay, I said, oh, thank you, Lord. So that God came for him. Are you following what I'm saying? Now, supposing that day I pushed in the spirit and said, Deacon, don't travel today. Now, where testimonies come in is that, Daddy, can you help me tell God to give me permission? You know, the way many of us relate with God is like we relate with political leaders or people in our lives. Do you understand what I'm saying? If you need something from Dr. Ojo, you can tell Pastor Toba, can you help me talk to him to change what he has said? That's how we, somewhere in the consciousness of everybody, that is what testimony does for you. Are you following what I'm saying? Now, this is a person that knows by science. He's a doctor, man, a doctor, female, and both of them are ASES, and they want to marry. The two of them, science has told them that this is a dangerous combination. But they have had testimonies that there are people that are ASES, and they have married. And something tells them, God will do our own. I mean, if you understand what I'm saying. I'm not saying God can't do their own, but the ones that they have had testimony, they didn't find out what is the instructions and details and everything. But they now, excuse me, sir, pray for us. Even after they have told them that if pastor said don't go ahead, there's no problem. We have had. And then they come to church, they are waiting for days that there's a word that says everybody that has any issue, come forward. And you see the two of them come forward. And the pastor that has told them not to go forward is wondering what's going to happen. Are you following what I'm saying? So I said they should err on the side of caution. What does that mean? put everything on hold and say, God, we love each other, but except you say so, and then wait. If God doesn't say anything, go your separate ways. If God says something, you can still come together. Are you following what I'm saying? But not every Christian is going to do that. People are just going to follow whatever. If you now err on the side of caution, you have divine insurance.
0: 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Ministering in the power of the Holy Ghost are Reverend Olushola Areogun, the General Overseer, and Reverend Oyenike Areogun, the Senior Pastor of the Dream Center of the Life Voices International Church, Reverend Dr. Lekan Babatunde, the President of Jesus' King Ministries, Ibadan, Reverend Dr. John Idowu, the General Overseer of the Name of Jesus Ministries, Adoekiti, Reverend Dr. Francis Olonode, President, Jesus' Lord Foundation, Modakeke Ife, Reverend Akinlolu Raphael, President, World Harvest Global Ministries, Ibadan, and Pastor Tunde Jayebo, Senior Pastor of Cherish Family 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I'm sure you've been greatly blessed by that explosive teaching of God's Word. 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My answer
3: from heaven. It may be tough now, but keep the right perspective. Victory is in your future. Healing is in your future. Abundance, breakthroughs, freedom is coming your way. Yes, the giants may be big, but our God is bigger. The virus may be powerful, but our God is all powerful. Thanks for letting us come into your homes. We are praying for you and your family, for God's protection, His favor, and His blessings on your life. I usually start with something funny, but since no one is here, I quit telling my jokes. So many people have emailed and asked what happened, so here I go. One Sunday morning, the pastor was in the pulpit preaching away when he noticed a man sound asleep on the front row. That made him so aggravated. He started preaching louder and harder, but the louder he got, the more the man slept. He finally stopped and said to the man sitting next to him, "Would you please wake that man up?" The man said, "Wake him up yourself. You put him to sleep." Well, I'm going to do my best to not put you to sleep today. Come on, say it like you mean it. This is my Bible. I am what it says I am. I have what it says I have. I can do what it says I can do. Today, I will be taught the Word of God. I boldly confess, my mind is alert, my heart is receptive, I will never be the same. In Jesus' name, God bless you. I want to talk to you today about power thinking. It's easy to go around thinking that the obstacle is too big, we'll never get well, this virus is going to get the best of us. We wonder why we don't have any strength and why we can't get ahead. It's because our thoughts are limiting us. We draw in what we constantly think about. You can't think defeat and have victory. You can't think weakness and have strength. Your life is going to follow your thoughts. And instead of thinking these weak, defeated, not able to thoughts, you need to think power thoughts. This sickness is no match for me. This virus can't stop my destiny. This trouble at work is not how my story ends. The forces that are for me are greater than the forces that are against me. Victory starts in our mind. Success, breakthroughs, new levels depends on our thinking. Well, Joel, this virus has me afraid. I'm worried about my finances. I'm stressed over my children. That's drawing in more negativity. That's making you weaker, draining your strength, your energy, your passion. You'll be amazed at what will happen if you'll start thinking power thoughts. No weapon formed against me will prosper. God has me in the palm of His hand. He's made me untouchable to the enemy. When you dwell on that, you'll feel strength rising up, courage, determination. And this is not just being positive. This is your faith being released. Proverbs 4 says, "Be careful what you think, because your thoughts run your life." Are your thoughts helping you or hurting you? Are you thinking power thoughts, victory thoughts, well-able thoughts? Or are you thinking defeated thoughts? I'll never get well, never accomplish my dreams, never break this addiction. You're choosing which direction your life is going to go. Pay attention to what you're dwelling on. Don't just think any thought that comes to mind. If it's negative, discouraging, fearful, don't give it the time of day. Turn it around and dwell on what God says about you. Thoughts whisper, nothing good is in your future. You've seen your best days. If you dwell on that, you'll miss your destiny. Tune out that defeated thought and start thinking power thoughts. Something good is going to happen to me. Favor is surrounding me like a shield. Goodness and mercy are following me. When you're in tough times, the enemy will work overtime trying to convince you that the problem is too big. You'll never get out of debt. That child will never turn around. He knows if he can keep you defeated in your thoughts, then he can keep you defeated in your life. The battle is taking place in your mind. When thoughts tell you it's never going to change, you can't take it anymore, instead of thinking those weak thoughts, drawing in more weakness, turn it around. Yes, this problem is big, but I've been armed with strength for every battle. I am full of can-do power. What God started in my life, He's going to finish. God said He would never let you face anything that you can't handle. He will always give you the strength, the grace, the faith for what comes your way. But if you're believing these lies that it's too much, you're dwelling on the weak, limiting, can't-do-it thoughts, then you're going to feel overwhelmed. And you'll get stuck where you are. Pay attention to what's going on in your mind. This is what happened to the Israelites. Moses sent 12 men to spy out the promised land. After 40 days, 10 came back and said, "Moses, we'll never defeat them. The people are huge. They look like giants. We don't have a chance." God had already promised them the victory. He had already said that was their land. But notice what they were thinking. Weak, defeated, limiting, fearful thoughts. The other two spies, Joshua and Caleb, came back with a different report. They said, Moses, we are well able. Yes, the people are big, but we know our God is bigger. Let us go in at once and take that land. What's interesting is Joshua and Caleb saw the same giants as the other 10 spies. They saw the same problem, the same opposition, but instead of thinking defeated thoughts, they chose to think power thoughts. Joshua and Caleb weren't any bigger than the other spies. They didn't have more training, more experience, more weapons. The only difference was their thinking. The negative report from the 10 spies began to spread throughout the Israelites' camp. Before long, all 2 million people were afraid and worried. They said, Moses, let's go back to Egypt. Let's go back to being slaves. That's how powerful our thoughts are. 10 men infected the rest of the people. They ended up wandering in the desert for 40 years. Be careful how you think. Don't get infected and miss your destiny. Are you one of the 10 spies? I can't beat this illness. I can't accomplish my dream. This being isolated, not going to work, it's going to ruin my business. None of this is a surprise to God. You wouldn't be facing it if you couldn't handle it. Like the Israelites, God has already promised you the victory. The scripture says, thanks be to God who always causes us to triumph. Not some of the time, not most of the time, but all of the time. It may be tough now, but keep the right perspective. Victory is in your future. Healing is in your future. Abundance, breakthroughs, freedom is coming your way. And yes, the giants may be big, but our God is bigger. The virus may be powerful, but our God is all powerful. I'm asking you to be a Joshua, be a Caleb. Think power thoughts, think can-do thoughts, think victory thoughts. Don't look at how big the problem is. Look at how big your God is. He parted Red Seas. He closed the mouths of lions. He brought the dead back to life. That obstacle is no match for Him. He didn't bring you this far to leave you. When you believe, all things are possible. Get your thoughts going in the right direction. The scripture says, when the enemy comes in like a flood, the Spirit of God will raise up a barrier. You're not fighting this battle on your own. You have the most powerful force in the universe fighting for you. He's pushing back forces of darkness, keeping that sickness from taking you out, moving the wrong people out of the way. All through the day, I am well able. I will overcome this obstacle. I will defeat this sickness. I will rise out of lack and struggle. When you think like that, the Creator of the universe goes to work. Miracles are set into motion. It's significant that the 10 spies were negative and 2 were positive. It's about the same today. 80% of people will be negative, 20% will be positive. 80% will focus on how big the problem is, live afraid, tell you how you won't get well. If you're going to fulfill your destiny, you have to go against the grain. You can't just fit in and be afraid like everyone else, complain like the other coworkers, be negative like that neighbor. God is looking for some Joshuas. He's looking for Calebs, people that stand out, people that believe when it seems impossible, people that aren't discouraged by how big the opposition is. If this is going to happen, you have to guard your mind because negative news spreads faster than good news. Joshua and Caleb said, we are well able. That news didn't go anywhere. When people heard the giants were too big, that they didn't have a chance, that spread like wildfire throughout the camp. Negative thinking is contagious. All around us, there's negative news. How bad the sickness is, how bad the economy is, analysts telling us what could happen, how it may get much worse. I'm not faulting them. They're doing their job. It's good to be informed, but you can't let that poison stay in your spirit. If you keep dwelling on that, then you're going to end up afraid, worried, panicked, thinking you're not going to make it. When you think like that, it's a negative cycle that keeps drawing in more fear, more worry, more defeat. Isaiah 8 says, "Do not think like everyone else. Don't be afraid that some plan conceived behind closed doors will be the end of you. Do not fear anything except the Lord God Almighty. If you fear Him, you need fear nothing else. He will keep you safe. You don't have to fear the virus, fear what the economy is going to do, fear the future. Just keep honoring God and He will keep you safe. He'll defeat your enemies. He'll do what medicine can't do. He'll turn that child around. This says, don't think like everyone else. Don't think like the 10 spies. When the majority is afraid, worried, negative, think like the 10 spies. When the majority is afraid, worried, negative, you have to be on the offensive

big hill. You have to dig down deep and really push to make it up that hill. I like to exercise and I always get prepared for this hill and enjoy the challenge. But this particular day, I was tired. I'd worked out hard earlier and I'd been traveling a lot, not had much sleep. And about 10 minutes into my ride, I started thinking, I don't want to go up that hill. I don't feel like it. I don't have the strength. I don't want to have to push. On and on, I kept dreading it, telling myself how hard it was going to be and wondering if I could make it up it. At one point, I received a phone call and I put it on speaker and I started talking as I was riding. We talked and talked. About 20 minutes later, I hung up. I got my mind back on my bike ride and I thought, okay, I don't want to go up that hill. When I looked around, I realized I had already gone up the hill. I rode up it while I was talking, but because I was distracted, not thinking about how hard it was going to be, not convincing myself that I couldn't do it, I made it up the hill with no problem. My legs weren't burning. I wasn't winded. I didn't feel any more tired. I don't even remember going up it. I wonder how many times we're telling ourselves what we can't do. I can't stay at home for a month and teach these children. I can't deal with these unfair people at work. I can't handle this challenge in my health. It's going to be too hard. We're dreading things, thinking these weak, defeating thoughts, when the truth is you have already been equipped to handle it. You have strength for all things. When God created you, He put in you everything you need to fulfill your destiny. Now quit telling yourself what you can't do and how it's not going to work out. All that's doing is draining your strength. When you get to that hill, you're going to discover, like I did, it's going to be easier than you thought. You're going to have strength that you didn't know you had. Just like when your car is going up a hill and the extra cylinders kick in to give you more power, when you need it, God's grace is going to kick in and help you do what you didn't think you could do. Now, the key is don't cancel it out with weak thinking. Every morning when you wake up, you need to power up. Get your mind going in the right direction. This is going to be a good day. I can handle anything that comes my way. I am strong. I am confident. I have the favor of God. Angels are watching after me. I'm excited about my future. At the start of the day, you need to set your mind for victory. Don't let just any thoughts play. You have to think thoughts on purpose. If you wake up and just think whatever comes to mind, thoughts will tell you, you have too many problems. You're too tired. You'll never overcome this obstacle. Nothing good is going to happen today. If you don't set the tone for the day, negative thoughts will set them for you. Before you check the phone, before you read your email, before you see what the weather is like, you need to think on purpose power thoughts, victory thoughts, abundance thoughts, can-do thoughts. Psalm 125 says, God will be good to those who are in tune with Him. Notice you can be in tune with God or you can be out of tune. The way you get in tune is by thinking victorious, overcoming, faith-filled thoughts. If you go around thinking, I'll never get well, this depression, this anxiety, this addiction is going to hinder me all of my life, unfortunately, you're not in tune with God. You can't find anywhere in the scripture where God says, I'm weak, I'm discouraged, I'm afraid, the enemy's getting the best of me. God says, I am all powerful. I spoke worlds into existence. I flung stars into space. Moses asked God what his name was. God said, my name is I Am. He was saying, I am everything. I am strength. I am healing. I am provision, I am protection, I am abundance, I am favor. When God said, let there be light, it came at 186,000 miles per second. One angel in the Old Testament destroyed 185,000 of the enemies of Israel. If you're going to get in tune with God, you can't think little, weak, defeated, get by, hope this works out thoughts. You have to think bold thoughts, favor thoughts, abundance thoughts, healing thoughts, victory thoughts. Yes, the opposition may be much bigger,
much stronger. Just agree with what

0: God says. Lord, you said, when the enemy comes against me one way, you will defeat them and cause them to flee seven different ways. When thoughts tell you, you'll never get well, get in tune with God. Lord, thank you that you're restoring health back into me. Thank you that the number of my days you will fulfill. The thought comes, this shutdown over the virus has ruined your year financially. Just accept it and wait for next year. Lord, thank you that the economy is not my source, that you are my source. You said you would make rivers in the desert, that you would supply all of my needs according to your riches. You have that thought, you'll never have a baby. You heard the experts, it's not possible. Father, you said what's impossible with people is possible with you. You said you'd make the barren woman a happy mother of children. So, Father, thank you that my baby is on the way. The way to get in tune with God is to think what He says about you. Not what you feel, not what the experts say, not what the economy says, but what the Most High God has spoken over you. The Scripture says, whose report will you believe? What the 10 spies are saying? The negative report? Telling you what you can't do, how it's too tough, or what Joshua and Caleb are saying, how you are well able. When my father went to be with the Lord and I stepped up to pastor the church, every thought told me that I couldn't do it, that I wasn't qualified, didn't have the training, I was too quiet. If I would have believed that report, I would have missed my destiny. That's why the Scripture says, be careful what you think. It gives us a warning. Your thoughts are setting the limits for your life. And all that came to my mind were fearful, intimidating, negative thoughts. But I did what I'm asking you to do. I didn't just think those thoughts because they showed up. I didn't dwell on them and think they were the truth. I tuned them out and got in tune with God. On purpose, I thought, I can do all things through Christ. I am strong in the Lord. I've been raised up for such a time as this. Father, thank you that I'm equipped, empowered, and anointed. Thoughts told me, nobody's going to listen to you, Joel. You don't have anything to say. Instead of believing those lies, I said, Father, thank you that your favor is causing me to stand out, that people are going to like me. They're going to be drawn to me. When they turn me on, they can't turn me off. If I had not got in tune with God, and thought these power thoughts, I wouldn't be here. When Adam and Eve were in the Garden of Eden, they ate the forbidden fruit that God told them not to eat. Then they ran and hid. God came looking for them, said, Adam, where are you? Adam said, we're hiding because we're naked. God said, Adam, who told you you were naked? God knew the enemy had been talking to them. God is saying to you, who told you you're not qualified? Who told you you've made too many mistakes? Who told you that you come from the wrong family, that you'll never be successful? Those are the wrong voices. You need to tune that out and get in tune with God. When thoughts tell you you're just average, there's nothing special about you, get rid of that defeated thought and think power thoughts. I am fearfully and wonderfully made. I am a masterpiece. I have royal blood flowing through my veins. I am crowned with favor. I will leave my mark. If you'll get in tune with God, He'll open doors that no person can shut. He'll take you where you can't go on your own. When thoughts tell you, you've been through too much, you lost that loved one, the business didn't make it, that friend walked out on you, nothing good is in your future, don't believe those lies. Father, thank you that you have beauty for these ashes. Thank you that what was meant for my harm, you are turning to my advantage. When you're in tune with God, He'll pay you back for the wrongs. Isaiah said, God will give you double for the unfair things that have happened. Instead of thinking you've seen your best days, Lord, thank you that double is coming. Thank you that my latter days will be better than my former days. In the Scripture, there was a young man named Mephibosheth. He was the grandson of King Saul and the son of Jonathan, David's best friend. Mephibosheth was born into royalty, destined to one day take the throne. But at 5 years old, his grandfather and father were killed in a battle. When word reached his house, the maid that took care of him picked him up and took off running, afraid that the enemy army was going to come after them. In her haste, she accidentally tripped and dropped Mephibosheth. Both of his legs were broken. He became crippled for life. Sometimes well-meaning people can drop you. This nurse had good intentions. She was trying to help him, but she dropped him. Years passed, and Mephibosheth ended up living in exile in a city called Lodabar. It was one of the poorest, most rundown cities of that day. The name Lodabar means without pasture. It had no greenery, no place to grow crops. It was like a wasteland. Here Mephibosheth was the grandson of the king. He had royalty in his blood, but he was living in the slums, barely surviving. One day, King David was thinking about his friend Jonathan. He asked his men if there were any of his relatives still alive so he could be good to them. David's men went out and searched through the slums of Lodabar and finally found Mephibosheth. Now he was a grown man. They had to carry him back to the palace. I'm sure Mephibosheth was afraid, thinking David was going to pay him back for his grandfather, King Saul, trying to kill him. But it was just the opposite. David was incredibly kind to him. He said, "From now on, you're going to live in the palace with me. Every night, you're going to have dinner at my table. I'm going to give you all the land that belonged to your grandfather, King Saul." Mephibosheth was overwhelmed. He couldn't believe what was happening. But the way he answered shows us why he was living in Lodabar all those years. He said to David, "Why would you be so kind to a dead dog like me?" Notice his thoughts: weak, defeated. "I don't deserve to be blessed. I've had too many bad breaks. People dropped me." I wonder how many of us are doing like Mephibosheth. We are sons and daughters of the Most High God. We have royalty in our blood. We're destined to reign in life. But because somebody dropped us, we went through wrongs, disappointments, things that weren't fair, or we made mistakes, we got off course, brought the trouble on ourselves, and now we're living in Lodabar, thinking we don't deserve to be blessed. We just have to sit on the sidelines, accept that our dreams will never come to pass. Can I encourage you? Get rid of that dead dog thinking. Nothing that's happened to you has to keep you from your destiny. No mistake you've made is too much for the mercy of God. You may have had some bad breaks, gone through some failures, but that didn't stop God's plan for your life. Now you have to do your part and quit thinking limited, defeated, unworthy thoughts and start thinking victory thoughts, abundance thoughts, favor thoughts. Put your shoulders back, hold your head up high, and remember who you are and whose you are, a child of the Most High. Get in tune with Him. Like David's men went searching through Lodabar, God is looking for you today. He's saying, "I'm about to do a new thing. I'm about to pay you back for the wrongs. I'm about to open new doors, turn negative situations around. You're going to be amazed at the goodness of God." I'm asking you to pay attention to what you're thinking. You are drawing in what you're constantly dwelling on. Your thoughts are running your life. Is what you're thinking about what you want? Are you thinking weak, defeated, I can't do it thoughts? Or are you thinking power thoughts? I am well able. God is fighting my battles. Something good is in my future. Don't be like the 10 spies, the 80% that are negative. Stand out in the crowd. Be a Joshua, be a Caleb, and think victory thoughts. If you'll do this, I believe and declare, like God did for them, you're going to make it into your promised land. You're going to see God show out in your life. Like Mephibosheth, everything you've lost, God is about to restore. The health, the finances, the dreams, they're going to come looking for you in Jesus' name. And if you receive it, can you say amen? Well, I'd like to give you an opportunity to make Jesus the Lord of your life. Would you pray with me? Just say, "Lord Jesus, I repent of my sins. Come into my heart. I make you my Lord and Savior. If you prayed that simple prayer, we believe you got born again. We'd love to give you some information on your new journey of faith. Just text the number on the screen. I encourage you to get into a good Bible-based church. Keep God first place. Thanks for watching this message. I hope you enjoyed it. We upload new videos every week to keep you inspired and encouraged. So don't forget to hit the like button and make sure you subscribe to our channel.
1: 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We'll see you next time.
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4: 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It's the B.O.B. Bounce. And it's about to get real. Let's go.
5: Book of Revelation, chapter 7, verses 16 and 17. Yes, sir. They shall hunger no more, neither shall they thirst anymore. Preach, preacher. For God shall wipe away. Yes, sir. Every tear from their eye. Yes, sir. Get ready for the revelation.

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0: We welcome you to Living by the Answer, sponsored by the Dream Center of the Life Voices International Churches. Come and enjoy the teaching ministry of one of God's choicest servants, Reverend Olushola Ajodele Areogun. We believe God with you that God's dreams for your life will certainly come to pass as you hear God's word and apply the truths in Jesus' name. Stay tuned and get blessed.
1: Praise the Lord. Welcome to another exciting time in God's presence and the word of God. I'm sure you have been waiting for me. I believe God with you today that God's dreams for your lives will certainly come to pass as you hear the word of God and apply the principles to your lives in Jesus' name. Father, bless your word today and cause your kingdom to increase tremendously by it in Jesus' name. Amen.
2: What is Holy Ghost power supposed to be doing inside us? What is Holy Ghost power supposed to be doing inside us? Can you imagine, can you see what the devil had done with causing us to chase something different? Can you see it? Even some of you, the way I'm looking at you, the only thing you are waiting for after this one is visa prayer. Mama waste anointing to Jadilin again. Are you hearing what I'm saying? That the only thing you are, all that I've preached today, the only thing that you can interpret it to mean. Kaja lo Canada is Oh God. Are you hearing what I'm saying?
3: Yes,
2: you had, I told that lady came to work at Lautech here when we first came to MDS, traveling from Malaysia in a vehicle, nurse, and the Holy Spirit begin to worship me now. Worshiping, and that vehicle had head-on collision, that twisting and turning. And they didn't know what happened to her. Something carried her into the bush. They were carrying dead people. And so he called her and calling me. She was kneeling down, worshiping. The only thing you see on her face was a cut of glass in front of her forehead like this. She was in that vehicle. Men are still tasting of the powers of the age to come.
3: Hey, yes, sir.
2: Hey, hey. Are you hearing me?
3: Yes, sir.
2: If a madman that is full of the devil is carrying sore and wound that and is not dying, did you get a fake Holy Ghost?
3: No.
2: If the spirit of him that raised the Holy Ghost is, he deliberately didn't say if the Holy Ghost, said if the spirit of him that raised Jesus from everything that could kill a man was there when the Holy Ghost came and broke their hold of him. That same Holy Ghost is inside you. No wonder it will quicken your mortal body.
4: Amen.
2: It will quicken your body. If, as I'm speaking now, let your organs come under that quickening power. Let your eyes come under that quickening power. If the spirit of him that raised Jesus from the dead dwell inside you, he that raised Jesus from the dead shall pump life to your mortal body from the top of your head to the soles of your feet. If in the Old Testament we find Daniel, Shadrach, and Abednego, they were 10 times better. David said, you have made me wiser than my teachers. In the Old Testament, how much more will the great teacher himself make you wiser? How much more will the great Holy Ghost, with the great Holy Ghost, who knows everything? A professor knows a lot about a little thing, but the Holy Ghost knows everything about everything. No wonder I say, because you have received an unction from the Holy One, you know all things. Because you have an unction from the Holy One, you know all things. You know all things. You don't have to die like your father. You don't have to die like your father. You belong to another family. You belong to the family of God now. Listen to me, beloved. Lift up your hand. Look at me. When Jesus rose from the dead, the human race was divided into two. Are you hearing me? There are now people that are carrying the nature of God, and those are still carrying the satanic nature. If you are born again, you have the nature of God inside you. The good word of God that you have access to will determine how much that nature of God inside you can do. They tell us the story of John G. Lake when there was a bubonic plague, and they said, put this thing on my hand, check it under the microscope. For you saw the teeming microbes there. When they put it under on his hand and they checked again, they were dead. There was so much life in his system. Are you hearing me? There was so much life. Do you know how much of medicine is curtailing your capacity to take truth? How much of ancestry, how much of culture, how much of social media is curtailing your capacity to soak in the truth of the word of God? Are you hearing what I'm saying? This is what I gave my certificate off for. I didn't give up my certificate to get a car. I could get that from friends. I could get that from family. I put that my certificate to journey, to adventure in the Holy Ghost. I didn't put on my certificate to be a religious whatever, but to journey in the Holy Ghost. Did you hear me? If God say I call you to full-time ministry, he's not calling you to full-time wasting of your time. There's no life that is as full of excitement, adventure like this life that is showing you things. You're on a journey of discovery. Some of you that God said, listen, come full-time. Come full-time. There's no amount of money that you are looking for. We have come to a place to find out the difference between money and its provision. Are you hearing? You don't do what we are doing in ministry with money. No. It's divine provision. Are you hearing what I'm saying? It's divine provision. You can't be in Oshobo, one of the least income generating IGR states in Nigeria. Are you following? And you are running ministry. Somebody told, I want to see that man that is on TBN, South Africa, from Oshobo. Are you hearing what I'm saying? What I'm saying is this. God is saying, listen, what do you want? Money or my provision? He said, if I'm hungry, will I tell you, I own the cattle on 1,000 hills. That's your father. If he decides to give you 10 cattle, if he owns the cattle on 1,000 hills, can't he give you one ranch? Oh. If he owns all the fishes, and to give you a fish pond, is the no. You know, I don't know what exactly you are hearing here. I don't know why, what is happening with many Christians. What? Are you hearing what I'm saying? Huh? If somebody give you one pig, male and female, you can fill 3 acres of land. There is no reason under the sun except lack of understanding for a Christian to be a beggar, for a Christian to be a struggler. What is working for us is far, far more than what is against man. What is working for us? Didn't they put 3 Hebrew children in a furnace of fire and they heated it times 7? The people that threw them in died. At that point, they should know that they are in trouble, because the people you are throwing in are dancing. The person that threw them in has died. And the king said, excuse me, we threw 4 people, 3 people, we are seeing 4 people inside. What kind of power? When they brought them out, the Bible said there was no smell of the fire. No smoke, no smell. Listen to me, you will go into the same thing that men go into and come out with no smell. Oh, you are not hearing what God is saying. You are not hearing what God is saying. You cannot imagine what God called you as pastors to be distributors of. Are you hearing what I'm saying? To be distributors of this. No wonder Paul said he has called me to preach the unsearchable riches of Christ Jesus. The unsearchable riches of Christ Jesus. Where do you want to stay, beloved? Do you want to stay in the religion of the incarnation? Huh? Or do you want to stay at the place of the cross? Do you understand what I'm saying? This is why there is all kind of foolishness in the church. Do you understand? God loves variety. He's the God of variety. Did you hear me? He loves color. He didn't make all of us one color. He loves creativity. We will never dress the same way. All these people that are saying, hey, you wear suit, you wear coat, you wear what you like. God accepts you. Except it is immoral. Are you hearing what I'm saying? Yes, once you touch this dimension, your brain will wire correctly. Ah, this man, this woman was a preacher. She was a preacher. She said when she got born again, she was smoking. And she still was going Bible studies to smoke. After about 2-3 lessons, something told her, I said, this, drop this one. Change your skirt. She didn't need anybody to tell her. If the one that they are telling you your dressing is right, is either you are not born again or you are not growing. By the time the good word of God enter you, the good brain of God will possess you. This idea that they are forcing you to do this, leave me alone, leave me alone. Grown, you are just a baby. When you mature, what doesn't matter will not matter to you. Are you hearing what I'm saying? This one that he said, stop carrying girlfriend and things like, by the time that the good word of God enter you, you will preach to your boyfriend and lead him to Christ and cast out the devil that was holding the two of you captive. Are you hearing me? He said there, give me that scripture, Hebrews 6, that the powers of the age to come. Give me the next verse after that one. Are you hearing me today? That something will happen inside you. I want you pastors to understand. I wish I could go deeper. But look at the bus stops. How many people have dared? How many people have dared? The glory that the prophet saw that Peter was talking about. He said they saw the suffering. 1 Peter chapter 1. Look at. He said, if they shall fall away to renew them again to repentance, since they crucified to themselves the Son of God afresh and put him to an open shame. Are you following what I'm saying? Now, let me say this to you, because some people are preaching that once saved, always saved. That is error. I feel pain when I see fantastic people that started well, teaching well, tell you that you can't lose salvation. That is making nonsense of the suffering of the Son of God. Do you understand what I'm saying? That is not my focus for today. My focus is for you to understand what happened to you and take hold of it and move strong and fast. In year 1992, I went to preach in a particular state. If I mention this thing, now some of you will be guessing what I'm talking about. When I came back, I told you, I said, this minister that I met there, I'm concerned because they are doing a good job, but they don't know God. They follow men too much. Are you following what I'm saying? God wants us to know him. You see, and this is life eternal, that they may know you, the only true God and Jesus Christ. You know, I said, John 17:3. This is life eternal. The purpose of eternal life is to know God, to experience God. The word know is to have interaction. Let me not use the word intercourse. Interaction with deity, with divinity, that affect and changes. The people that you fellowship with will affect your thinking. You can't be fellowshipping with God and be thinking like the devil. Dressing like devil, speaking like the devil. Something's wrong somewhere. Oh, give me that other scripture I said you should give me just now. Huh? 1 Peter 1. The glory, because listen, where are you going to stay? Some people have come there. They are doing religious Christmas. Thank God for Christmas. Some people are back, they are fighting each other. Jesus was born in December, he's born in October. Whichever day, in fact, you can make your own Christmas my own bad day. You can make your own your bad day that he came. That is what we are concerned with. The date is as immaterial as anything, but that he came is a proof that on this planet there is a record somewhere that a man called Jesus Christ was born. The devil can't argue that one. Do you understand what I'm saying? That's what the incarnation, and gave him access to the human experience. The purpose of that, I showed you, the Son of Man. This is how you are supposed to live. Can you imagine if we live just like Jesus lived? Can you understand what I'm saying? The kind of business that Jesus will do if he was doing your business. The kind of structure he will put in place. I'm praying for you. This one that you have, listen. Was he ever stranded? Was he ever stranded? And you know what? I believe that many of you doctors and nurses will be tools in the hand of God. You know why? You are good witnesses of the reality of God. Because if Jesus will anoint at least 5 of you today, that you have evidence, nobody can fault what you say. Are you here? If God should by your hand cure 10 kidney failure patients, they can't say you are lying.
4: Yes, sir.
2: They can say those of us that we are in them to come. Are you following what I'm saying? In fact, I was listening to a man, a former governor, sharing testimony on TV. Said when he saw a man of God was prophesying to him and all that, he saw him calling people and he said, when he was in the sky, he said, what you did that is very interesting. No? So you and the pastor, you are in for them to be coming and things like that. That's his thinking. That they gave them money to come and gave them their phone number. There are people that will still think like that. But God, we use professionals. Are you hearing me? Professionals that are anointed. You have this understanding. You are the one that is treating this heart patient. You have the slide. You have everything to show. And the Lord said, lay your hand on him now. Have you read the book of Luke and the book of Acts? Luke wrote Acts and the book of Luke. He was a doctor. His book was so punchy. If you read the book of Acts of the Apostles and the book of Luke, you will have a healing ministry. You understand what I'm saying? Somebody went to a robber and said, what advice does he say? Read the book of Acts 30 days in 30 times. Are you listening to me? In 30 days. Read it. It was a doctor that wrote it. Luke. He wrote the book of Luke. He was interested in the medical side of the miracles. Because he can't pull a wool over his eyes. And it's time for that to happen. Because they think that those of us that we are called to full-time ministry, we didn't go to school. But unfortunately, we went to school. But the truth of the matter is that those of you that you are still in that field, God wants to mess you up. Are you hearing me? By opening your eyes. That this dentist, this man that is coming for dental trouble, it is an ancestral problem. That is what his grandfather, father, and everybody had. Help them out here. That's why I gave you understanding. Are you following me?
3: Yes, sir.
2: See, I want to anoint you as a businesswoman. To dethrone the illegal government that is in the market. But it won on one yawulowe. That's for somebody there. That's for somebody. Are you hearing me?
3: Yes, sir.
2: He said, if you don't do this sacrifice, you can't run transport business. You will have your own car will be the only one that is going and returning. I said, nothing can this. What can we do to stop it? Didn't they look at Daniel? How can we stop? In the Old Testament, they say, except you find something to trap in their God. And that's when God showed up. You came to receive something here. You came to get an understanding. And that understanding will connect you to a journey that nothing can stop you. There's a journey that nothing can stop you. I want all of you men in medical field to come to the front first. No, don't leave where you are, everybody. But if you are in medical field, first come. Professionals, I see God putting something on you. You will do your profession at a higher dimension. Oh, you didn't hear what I said. One of our pastors told me, he said, medicine in UK is 20 years ahead of medicine in Nigeria. Do you know that medicine, the Holy Ghost, is 1,000 years ahead of medicine on the earth? Did you hear me? Oh, yeah. Which one are you? You are a lawyer that is coming out. What I said, medical doctor, professionals. And no, don't worry. Just stay where you are. I'm coming for profession. I just want all the doctors to come here. All the medical people, nurse or whatever. I said in Lagos years ago, God said he wants the medical profession to join him in the flow of life. One of the most visible expression of devil's wickedness, you see it in sickness and diseases. But then God said, I put you there. You see, do you understand what the devil does by attacking your concentration in church? Huh? He will not put fear inside you. You are not the one that will catch something from somebody. If you can find a medicine that is inoculation, what do you call it now?
3: Vaccine.
2: This one is Holy Ghost. It is stronger than that vaccine. He says, speak the word for me. Listen to me. It was God that was showing Jacob how to do agriculture. Did you hear what I said? Did you hear me? God wants to show you something. Every professional that is here, lift your two hands in the congregation, online, wherever you are. Do you understand? Look. Now, there is a time coming. Did you hear me? There's a time coming. You know, there are some times that God shows me some things. Some of you, in a field that is not your own, it will show you things. Do this. There's a time coming that we cross this divide of flesh and spirit. That new age will come. But before that time, he said some people will taste of the good word of God and the powers of the age to come. Did you hear me? Philip's transport. How many of you read this book, Mel Tari's book, Revival in Indonesia, many years ago? Anybody read that book? It wasn't fake. It happened. Are you hearing me? It happened. You read the old stories of Apostle Babala and many things that happened. They are men like us. They eat Eba like us. Oh God, before this dispensation ends, there will be some. Not all, but I pray that there will be some. That this assembly will be part of that some.
3: Yes.
2: Some. That we walk in such confounding power.
3: Yes.
2: That we operate in such level and degree of intimacy with God.
3: Yes.
2: Did you hear what Daniel said? Give me one day.
4: Hey.
2: A man dreamt and forgot the dream. And he brought the dream back and said, this is the dream you had. And this is the interpretation. I see God coming for professionals here. Do you know there is no lawyer better than the great advocate himself, Jesus? Some of you are about to clean some people's money. That you get a brief. And by the time you finish, they replace your boss with you. I said, that girl, something's upon that girl.
4: Save it.
2: Do you understand what God is about to do with you today? Lift your hands, you medical people. You know, God has always brought doctors to this church and this anointing. Why? Maybe there is somebody here that we set up a medical institution, and some of you are setting them up. I see some of you already have clinics and things like that. And God wants to raise barriers against the spirit of death. It's not by mistake that He's giving you this kind of understanding. Some of you wonder at the field that you are in. Some of you, He wants you to set up a reference center. Yeah. There are fields today. And say, I will fund it with my provision. Listen, there are people here that God will put an anointing on you. You know, many people do IVF and it fails. You will do your under the anointing. That every IVF that you do will work. I don't know who is in that field, because God has talked of Holy Ghost assisted IVF. There's a skill in that field. There's a process in that field. Are you following me? There are doctors that God will use to stop the entry and the devastation of autism. That things that affect literature. And he said, how did he come? Yeah, because he's also the great physician. Lift your hands to Jesus, everybody. in the congregation, professionals, Ozalaba Masali, online, on ground. Holy Ghost, do something. Lift your two hands up to the Lord this afternoon. Some of you, before you came, you were struggling with your profession, but if you receive this impartation today, it will enhance. Listen, that's the word over you today. Enhanced function.
0: 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Jesus is Lord. I'm sure you've been greatly blessed by that explosive teaching of God's Word. 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

0: Welcome to Insight. My name's Dudley Anderson. So good to be with you. And a very special hello to you indeed. Welcome to Insight. Insight is a half an hour Bible chat show, chatting about the Word of God, chatting about a topic or text from Scripture. It's my pleasure today to invite Dr. Archie Kendall to join us on Insight. And we're going to be talking about the danger of unforgiveness. Forgiveness is a very powerful virtue. Forgiveness does not execute revenge, but it does free the one who's been offended. Therefore, there is a grave danger in harboring unforgiveness in your heart. Unforgiveness grieves the Holy Spirit.
1: If we want the anointing, then we must not grieve the Holy Spirit. And the quick way to grieve the Spirit is to hold a grudge, and the devil is just waiting for the chance to see that there's unforgiveness there, and he will exploit it. And this is what grieves the Spirit, cuts off hearing his voice. So it's very, very important that we realize this aspect of the person of the Holy Spirit. He gets his feelings hurt easily.
0: Well, it's really my pleasure today to have with me on Insight, Dr. R.T. Kendall. Thank you so much for joining us, Dr. Kendall.
1: Pleasure. Thank you for having me.
0: Wonderful. You're a renowned theologian, author, and speaker. Dr. Kendall, you've been running a ministry for many, many years. Senior minister at Westminster Chapel in London from 77 to 2002, among other things. Tell us a little bit about your work.
1: Well, we retired in 2002 after 25 years there, as you know. I guess you'd call me itinerant. I write books. And I take invitations to preach. I'm now 90.
0: Wow.
1: And still get invited.
0: Wow.
1: I just got back yesterday from Miami, a week ago from London.
0: Wow.
1: In a couple of weeks, I go to Doha, Qatar.
0: Goodness.
1: I go to Hong Kong for Easter. And so I am very blessed that at my age, people still want me.
0: Wow, that's amazing.
1: Yeah, it is amazing, and I'm just grateful to God because I don't deserve this, and I'm not trying to sound humble, but I'm just telling you the truth.
0: Yeah.
1: I don't deserve this.
0: Oh.
1: Thankfully, people still want to use me.
0: That's good news. Well, I'm a third of your age. I don't think I could travel as much as that. That's amazing. Well, Dr. Kendall, we're going to be talking about forgiveness today. Well, more specifically, unforgiveness. Talking about the danger of unforgiveness. So unforgiveness can be a very dangerous thing, R.T. Unforgiveness can cause physiological harm, I believe, like heart disease. Chronic negative emotions like bitterness and unforgiveness can increase stress hormones and high blood pressure, resulting in heart disease, other mental disorders like depression and anxiety, among other things. Unforgiveness can be very dangerous. But more than that, unforgiveness creates an advantage for the devil, for Satan. And this is what it says in 2 Corinthians chapter 2, and I'm reading from verse 10. Now, whom you forgive anything, I also forgive. Of course, this is Paul writing by the inspiration of God's Holy Spirit. And he goes on to say, for indeed, I have forgiven anything, I have forgiven that one for the sake of the presence of Christ. Verse 11, lest Satan should take advantage of us, for we are not ignorant of his devices. And then in Ephesians chapter 4, verse 27, it says, give no opportunity to the devil. Artie, I believe that unforgiveness gives an opportunity to the devil in our lives. Unforgiveness doesn't just hurt, it doesn't hurt the person that you're holding unforgiveness for, the person who's caused the offense. Unforgiveness hurts the person holding the unforgiveness. Wouldn't you agree?
1: Yes, well, the verse you quote, I was ready to quote to you. And Satan is looking for a chance to exploit us. And whenever there is a grudge, it's exactly what he wants. And it's an open door. It's an invitation for the devil to walk right in.
0: Mm-hmm.
1: And so that verse is very, very important.
0: It is indeed. And how does unforgiveness give opportunity to Satan? You know, I've just said that it can affect our physical life as well. It affects our minds. It can affect our bodies. But how else can unforgiveness give opportunity to Satan?
1: I'll tell you a little story that I think you will like this. I was in Korea several months ago, and after I preached, I think it was just little talk on the Holy Spirit, a lady came up to me. I guess she's in her 30s, and she said, I work with AI, artificial intelligence. Mm-hmm. And she said, could I ask you a question? I said, sure. She said, can AI imitate the voice of the Holy Spirit? Mm-hmm. And I replied, I grieve the Holy Spirit when I show any grudge. And so I hear the voice of the Holy Spirit in proportion to how little I have grieved the Holy Spirit. Mm-hmm. And she said, oh my goodness. She said, AI cannot do that. And I thought that was very, very interesting that there's something AI cannot do, because we're living in a day when everybody is using AI. I mean, preachers get their sermons that way.
0: I know.
1: And I would be, frankly, I don't mean to sound pious, but I'd be afraid. I would honestly be afraid to get a sermon from AI. But anyway, I just thought I would tell you that because it all is connected, because if we want the anointing, and that's frankly all I live for, if we want the anointing, then we must not grieve the Holy Spirit. And the quick way to grieve the Spirit is to hold a grudge, and the devil is just waiting for the chance to see that there's unforgiveness there, and he will exploit it. I guarantee he will exploit it, and this is what grieves the Spirit, cuts off hearing his voice.
0: And grieving the Holy Spirit is a dreadful thing. You know, I'm married. I know you've been married, and the last thing I want to do is grieve my wife.
1: By the way, how long have you been married?
0: Probably not as long as you. I've been married 43 years.
1: Well, 67 years for Louise and me.
0: That's incredible. Very well done. But, you know, I'm sure you'll agree that, you know, as a married man, you don't want to grieve your wife. You don't want to make her unhappy. You want a happy marriage. You want a happy relationship at the end of the day. And as you've rightly said, when I sin, and indeed when I hold unforgiveness, I grieve the Holy Spirit. Why do you think it's a grief to the Spirit? Why does God get grieved when I hold unforgiveness?
1: Well, it was something the Apostle Paul knew when he said it in Ephesians 4:30, grieve not the Holy Spirit of God with whom you were sealed for the day of redemption. This is a Greek word that can mean get your feelings hurt. Mm-hmm. People say, oh, you cannot hurt the feelings of the Holy Spirit. Yes, you can, says Paul. And what grieves him is when we lose our temper, hold a grudge, unforgiveness, point the finger, speaking evil of people, and the Holy Spirit doesn't like that. And so it's very, very important that we realize this aspect of the person of the Holy Spirit. He's a very sensitive person, and he gets his feelings hurt easily.
0: Exactly right. You know, the Bible says God is love. He's the actual personification of this great emotion called love. God is love. And if God is love, I believe he has a very tender heart. We read the Old Testament and we think that God is, you know, vicious and malicious, and he brings cursing and condemnation on people. But that was just because of the result of sin, wouldn't you agree? You know, many people say to me, why does God allow disaster? Why does God allow disease and famine? Well, I believe, Archie Kendall, I believe the only thing God that ever allowed was our choice to choose him or not. And because mankind chose to reject God's perfect will, all of this corruption came into the world. And as a result, it grieved God. And so because God is love, he wants our love. And so when I'm holding unforgiveness or bitterness in my heart, I'm grieving the very nature of love. But, you know, I just said earlier that unforgiveness also physically hurts us as individuals. If I may just share a short story with you. Many years ago, I was in a church in Johannesburg, South Africa, where I grew up. And I was offended by a lady in the church. She said and did a few things that really got up my nose, really offended me. And I was angry at her, and I held onto that offense, and I held onto that unforgiveness for many, many years. And it affected me. I'd wake up in the morning, and I describe it like a pendulum in my heart. One minute it's up, then it's down, then it's up, then it's down. I feel good, then I feel bad, and I feel good, and then I feel bad, because I'm holding this grudge in my heart and this unforgiveness in my heart. And many years after the offense, I decided to deal with this, and I sought the Lord, and I said, God, help me to forgive her. Now, here's the thing. She never apologized. She never came to me and apologized or repented of her offense. And yet the Lord prompted me to nevertheless forgive her. And my process of forgiveness, by the grace of God, was to confess it. And I started out by simply waking up in the morning and confessing, oh, I forgive her. I did it rather begrudgingly, but I'd say, Lord, I forgive her, I forgive her. And you know what, RT? A few days later, I woke up one morning and I suddenly realized that that bitterness was gone. And my forgiveness had moved from my lips to my heart, and I completely forgave her. You know, and what comes to mind when I share that story is that she didn't apologize, and yet I chose to forgive her. It's like Jesus on the cross, wouldn't you say? When Jesus was on the cross, he said, Father, forgive them.

0: of 10 people that we have to forgive don't think they've done anything wrong.
1: Mm-hmm.
0: You could put them under a lie detector, and they don't—they haven't done anything wrong. The people that I had to forgive in England years ago, when I was still in London, they didn't think they did anything wrong at all. And that's what hurts.
1: Mm-hmm.
0: And what hurts is that the people that have hurt us don't know they've hurt us.
1: Mm-hmm.
0: And so, therefore, you don't want to go up and say to them, I forgive you,
1: mm-hmm.
0: because they're going to say, for what? And you just start a fight.
1: Mm-hmm.
0: And it's something that's got to happen in your heart, and they don't know what you're thinking, but God knows.
1: Absolutely. And as I just gave the example of Jesus on the cross, he forgave them before they had apologized. Nobody in the crowd apologized for hanging him on a cross. They didn't repent. And yet he said, I forgive you. You know, there's this power in that. And it's so my forgiveness of another person isn't dependent upon whether they come to me groveling and apologizing. My forgiveness is a choice that I make. And forgiveness is a choice that I make.
0: Exactly.
1: To simply.
0: Yeah, you don't wait for God to knock you down.
1: Yeah. Come on.
0: It is a choice. You're right.
1: It is a choice. And it's a simple decision that
0: yes.
1: we make. And again, irrespective of the offense, irrespective of the person who's committed the offense, prayerfully and hopefully that person will apologize. You know, if I've offended somebody, and I have done it many times, I'm sure you have in your life, and I've offended people, the sad reality is I offend people without knowing I've done it. And I've offended somebody. But when I realize I've offended them, I will apologize. Because for me, apology has the same effect as forgiveness. Because when I apologize, I release that offense from my own lips and I release that offense from my heart. And thankfully, if the person forgives me, it's a double blessing.
0: Well, I would put this caution. I only apologize if I know that's what they want. They may not want it.
1: Okay.
0: And if you do it and they don't want it, and they don't even think they've done anything wrong, you'll stir up a hornet's nest unwittingly. And so the main thing is that you forgive them because they want you to. That's different.
1: Yeah, absolutely. Well, it's an amazing emotion and an amazing practical format of life to forgive. Artie, we've been chatting for a little while. We're going to take a little break and get back after this.
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1: You're listening to Insight with me, Dudley Anderson, sharing the program today with Dr. Artie Kendall. And we're talking about the danger of unforgiveness. If you have any questions, perhaps you can relate to something we've said in the program so far. I would love to hear from you. Email me, dudley@surereality.net. Any questions? Maybe you need some prayer. I would love to hear from you. It's dudley@surereality.net. Well, today, talking with Dr. Archie Kendall about the danger of unforgiveness. Unforgiveness is indeed very dangerous. Unforgiveness not only hurts our soul and mind, inflicting mental illnesses like anxiety, depression, and fear, but it can also hurt our bodies by placing stress upon the heart. Archie Kendall has made it very clear that if we harbor unforgiveness in our hearts, we offend God's Holy Spirit. God forbid. Conversely, we've discussed how powerful forgiveness can be. Forgiveness releases anxiety, anger, and frustration. Forgiveness ushers in peace and healing. Healing not only of our relationships, but healing of the offended heart, mind, and body. We used some examples of how forgiveness is a choice, often simply beginning with a confession of forgiveness for an offense. We've also seen in our chat so far that forgiveness is not necessarily dependent upon apology. For example, Jesus forgave those who crucified him before they repented. I continue chatting with Dr. Artie Kendall today on Insight about the danger of unforgiveness. Artie Kendall, thank you so much for joining us today on Insight, talking about the danger of unforgiveness. You know, Artie, another another testimony, rather another scripture.

0: That comes to mind was a parable that Jesus shared about the unforgiving servant. And he shared this parable. This is in Matthew chapter 18. And he says there was a master once that had several servants that owed him money. And he chose to forgive them of their debts. And one particular servant owed a lot to his master. And his master said, "I forgive you." And he wiped the debt clean. What a wonderful privilege that was. Sadly, in the story that Jesus says, this servant then goes out and finds a fellow servant who owes him a lesser debt, and he doesn't forgive his fellow servant. In fact, he throws him in prison for that debt. And what the king says to the servant is that because you have done this, I will then throw you into prison. Jesus said in Matthew chapter 18, verse 35, "So also my heavenly Father will do to every one of you if you do not forgive your brother from your heart." This is scary stuff. Unforgiveness is a scary thing. Elsewhere, Jesus said in Mark chapter 11, verse 26, "But if you do not forgive, neither will your Father in heaven forgive you your trespasses." There is a danger here in unforgiveness, isn't there?
1: Well, let's be clear that we know what that means, though. Some think it means that it means you will go to hell and not to heaven if you don't forgive. In the Lord's Prayer, you know, there's the petition, "Forgive us our trespasses as we forgive those who trespass against us." And then at the end of the Lord's Prayer, Jesus gave a commentary and says, if you don't forgive men their trespasses, your heavenly Father won't forgive you yours. Well, some think that this means whether you go to heaven or hell is contingent on whether you forgive. That is not the purpose of the Lord's Prayer or in the parable that you cited. It has to do with our fellowship with the Father and a Christian coming into his or her inheritance. Now, I'm opening up a vista that you may not be familiar with or may not agree with, but I felt compelled to let you know that it's my view that this forgiveness has nothing to do with your salvation, but has to do with your relationship with God and having fellowship with him and enjoying your inheritance.
0: Exactly right. But Jesus made it very clear that forgiveness is the nature of God, God the Father. And he said, like what he said, I just quoted it, if we don't forgive our brother, the Lord will not forgive us. He said it. Jesus said that. It doesn't mean to say that we've lost our salvation, because salvation is dependent upon my repentance of sin, and unforgiveness is a sin. But there's that danger in it, Archie Kendall, that if I do not forgive my brother, I offend. You spoke about it earlier. We grieve the Holy Spirit. We offend God's very nature of his grace and his forgiveness when I choose not to forgive. But this brings me nice and clearly onto the salvation story, you know, because the Bible says we've all sinned and come short of God's glory. In other words, we've all offended God the Father right from the beginning because of the stuff called sin. Sin means missing the mark, and I've missed the mark of God's goodness. All have sinned, it says in Romans 3:23, and fallen short of God's glory. But Jesus came to reconcile us to God and to make a way for us to be forgiven of our sins. What is the message of the gospel to you, Archie Kendall?
1: Well, the message of the gospel is having the knowledge that you only have heaven to look forward to if you've transferred the hope you had in your good works to what Jesus did for you on the cross. And so I am amazed ever increasingly how many people in the church, and they would call themselves Christian, actually think that they get to heaven by their good works. As you probably know, that President Donald Trump said if he gets the Nobel Prize, I believe that will get him to heaven. I sent him a word. I don't think he's ever heard it, but I warned him. I said, you can win 1,000 Nobel Prizes and go to hell. Mm-hmm. So the main thing with the gospel, God, the forgiveness is not the initial thing. It's knowing your only hope of going to heaven is you transfer all hope in your good works to what Jesus did for you on the cross.
0: Exactly right. The scripture says that our good works are like filthy rags in God's sight. In other words, the best I can be is not good enough. You know, here's the key for me anyway. I need to be good enough for God, to know God, because God is absolute. He's absolutely righteous and good. But that's impossible because I'm not good enough. I'm a sinner. But this is why Jesus came. See, because the Bible says God made him who had no sin. In other words, Jesus was as good as God. He was good enough for God because he is God in the flesh. But God made him to become sin for me on the cross so that in him and only in him can I become as good as God. You see, because God made him who had no sin to become sin for me so that in him I become the righteousness of God. Not Dudley's righteousness or Archie Kendall's righteousness, but God's righteousness in me, imputed into me by his grace and his mercy and his forgiveness. The scripture also tells us that if we confess our sins, he is faithful and just to forgive us and cleanse us from all unrighteousness. For me, it's not just the forgiveness that matters here. It's the cleansing. So what does that mean to you, Archie Kendall? How did you come to know the forgiveness of God in your life?
1: Well, I was 6 years old, and one Sunday morning, I said to my mother and father, I want to become a Christian. I want to be saved. And my father said, well, we don't need to wait till we get to church. We can pray right now. And I remember it as though it were yesterday. 6 years old, kneeling at my parents' bedside, asking God to forgive me of my sins. Now, at the age of six, I look back and think, what was my sin that I felt convicted of? And it was probably talking back to my parents and sassing them. And that convicted me. And I asked God to forgive me. And I felt so good after I confessed those sins to God. Well, that's the way I was converted at the age of six. Now, later in life, you find deeper levels of doing the same thing, but it's not to do with the conversion, but continued fellowship with the Father.
0: And that's what I love about this verse in 1 John chapter 1. It says, he's faithful and just to forgive us. And I love that word faithful because that means consistent. It means God will always forgive me when I confess and repent my sins. And confession is the key here. If I admit to it, you know, it's tough for us to admit we're wrong, isn't it? And when I admit I'm wrong, when I've confessed my sin, he's faithful. He is consistent to forgive me, not just at the point of my conversion. Thank God he did that. But at any point in my life, because Archie Kendall, you're 90 years old, and I'm sure you will agree that there are days in your life that you still sin. I sin. But if I confess my sin, he's faithful and consistent to forgive me. Why? Because justice was done at Calvary.
1: Yes, 1 John 1:8 says, if we say we have no sin, we deceive ourselves and the truth is not in us. And I would also add that Jeremiah 17:9 is relevant for the most holy man or woman. When Jeremiah said, the heart is deceitful above all things and desperately wicked, who can know it? And so I don't think we ever outgrow Jeremiah 17:9.
0: Absolutely. Archie Kendall, has been absolutely wonderful chatting with you today on Insight, talking about the danger of unforgiveness, indeed the power of forgiveness. Thank you so much for joining us today on Insight. You've been listening to the Bible Chat Show Insight with me, Dudley Anderson, sharing today's show with Dr. Archie Kendall, and we've been talking about the danger of unforgiveness. Indeed, unforgiveness can be very dangerous, not only to our relationships or our minds, inflicting mental illness, but also it can affect our physical bodies. There is power in forgiveness, choosing to forgive, and forgiveness is indeed a choice. If we've said anything that makes sense to you, maybe you have some questions about unforgiveness, we would love to hear from you. You can email me, dudley@surereality.net. Once again, if you can relate to anything we've said in today's program, I would love to hear from you. It's dudley@surereality.net. Now, we wound up our show today talking about the great forgiveness of God, of us. Jesus died upon the cross. So when he died upon the cross, it says in the scriptures that he prayed, "Father, forgive them, for they know not what they do." You see, they crucified Jesus. They killed him. They beat him up. They offended him severely. And yet, before any of the Romans or the Jews actually apologized or repented of their misconduct, Jesus chose to forgive them. Now, here's the good news. Jesus has chosen to forgive you. Ephesians chapter 1, verse 7, I leave it with you today. It says, "In him we have redemption through his blood, the forgiveness of sins, according to the riches of his grace." Email me, dudley@surereality.net. 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From me, Dudley Anderson, till next time, God bless you and keep your eyes on Jesus.

0: We welcome you to Living by the Answer, sponsored by the Dream Center of the Life Voices International Churches. Come and enjoy the teaching ministry of one of God's choicest servants, Reverend Olushola Ajodele Areogu. We believe God with you that God's dreams for your life will certainly come to pass as you hear God's word and apply the truths in Jesus' name. Stay tuned and get blessed.
1: Praise the Lord. Welcome to another exciting time in God's presence and the word of God. I'm sure you have been waiting for me. I believe God with you today that God's dreams for your lives will certainly come to pass as you hear the word of God and apply the principles to your lives in Jesus' name. Father, bless your word today and cause your kingdom to increase tremendously by it in Jesus' name. Amen.
2: All right, sit down. Let's look at the Bible a little and then Matthew chapter 16 and verse 13. When Jesus came into the coast of Caesarea Philippi, he asked his disciples, saying, "Whom do men say that I, the Son of Man, am?" That's a question that you have to answer by revelation, not by information. That is going to be the cornerstone of your faith as a Christian. The bone of contention in the world is not about God. It's about who Jesus is. Is he an ordinary man? Is he one of the prophets? Is he a good man? Is he God? And that transforms your life. But it can't be information that you have by religion. It has to be a revelation that you have personally. Who is Jesus to you? Who do men say that I am? So the Lord knew that the future of his assignment on the earth will depend on the revelation of this man, of him. They had been with him for some time, but he still didn't have that by revelation. And so he asked them that question. Verse 14, and they said, "Some say that thou art John the Baptist, some Elias," that's Elijah, "others Jeremiah, or one of the prophets." So it's not a new thing that people say, all these ones that say you are John the Baptist, they have their religions in the world today. Is that okay? Even people that claim to be Christians, they have questions about whether Jesus is God or not. There are various positions that you have in the world today about the person of Jesus. We believe in the Trinity. But do you believe in the Trinity biblically? That's the key thing. Somebody says God can manifest occasionally as Jesus, as the Holy Ghost, or as the Father. We're just the same one person that can just manifest as Jesus, as the Holy Ghost, and as the Father. So he believes in the Father, Son, and the Holy Spirit, but he's not believing biblically. And he may be very eloquent about it. And it would affect their Christian walk. Okay? And I hear many people argue on social media and in different places. It's been ongoing for a long time. But you must settle that question for yourself, because that is the bone of contention. You know, if you go to a public gathering, a political gathering, and they ask you to pray, they won't have any problem with you if you pray in the name of God, in the name of the Almighty God. We present this meeting to you in God's holy name. Everybody will say amen in different ways. Some will say amen. Some will say ashe. Some will say amen. You have made it general. But when you say in the name of Jesus, Some people will not say anything. Amen. Some people will get up and leave. Not because the person wanted to leave, but because the name that you called has driven the devil that was inside the person. And that atmosphere is too tough for the person. Say, well, I'm not, and then doesn't like you. So you must know who Jesus is. Is that okay? Praise God. How many of you are ready to die for Jesus here? Let me see your hand up. Raise your hand up. Okay, how many of you are not ready to die for Jesus? So which one are you going to do? Amen. Now, the only way you can survive now is if you are not ready to die for Jesus, you can't live for him. Is that okay? You've got to settle that. He's not inviting death to come and take you. It is just telling death that I'm not going to change. Jesus is the only way. Amen. And that's when he will empower you to live for him. Do you understand that? Praise God. So many of you are ready to die for Jesus. Raise your hand up. Raise it. Let me see your hand up. Because if you are not ready, I'll say it again. If you are afraid to die for him, he can't empower you to live for him. Do you understand that? Praise God. The truth of the matter is that the subject of resurrection, we must know what it means to our relationship with death and the devil. Is that okay? Most of the time, in Christian circles, and especially Pentecostal circles, we have an unbiblical relationship with the devil and with death and life. And it's important that you clarify your relationship and your position. In some Orthodox circles, they have a worse relationship with death than the one that we have in the Pentecostal circles. Most Pentecostal people don't want to die. Are you hearing what I'm saying? I had a former Nigerian leader said that at 70 or 80 something, he said, what am I afraid to die for? So you can't scare me with death. He's not quoting the Bible, but he's just saying that at his age, he's not afraid of what? Of dying. So he has a relationship with death that is built on age, not Bible. Amen? And I want you to build a relationship with death that is built on the Bible. Is that okay? Praise God. If I ask you, how many of you can give me 10 scriptures that speak about your relationship with death? Can you name some of them? That song said, death tried all his might, but Jesus broke its chains. And said, let the ark rejoice. You know, the greatest fear that men have, every fear stems from the fear of death. Are you following me? If you have a fear of height, it's not height that you're afraid of, it is dying that you're afraid of, really. Did you hear what I'm saying? There used to be a frontline traditional ruler many years ago that they said, he's afraid of flying. Doesn't matter anywhere he's going, he will go by road. Big entourage. But it's not that he's afraid of flying, he's afraid of dying. Do you understand what I'm saying? Praise God. Why are you afraid of sickness? How many of you knew when you didn't know about death, you were using sickness to escape? When you were not sick, you said you were sick. Am I correct? I mean, some of your children are still doing it now. Saturday, there's going to be cleaning of the house. I have one problem here. Because it doesn't know what sickness means. But you will not say, I have one problem here. Because you know that problem can come. But really what you're afraid of is, you're afraid of dying. Amen. So that is the mother of all fears, the fear of death. And Jesus has broken that power. But how did he break it? You must have that understanding. So God does not want us as his children to live without understanding. I hope you understand what I'm saying. Now, the difference between understanding and obedience is that understanding takes time. Obedience must be immediate. I hope you follow what I'm saying. Praise God. And so you can be obedient to God without understanding. Is that okay? Miracles follow your obedience, but ministry follow your understanding. I hope you understand that. Effectiveness in ministry follow your understanding. To have miracles, you need obedience. Without understanding. Hello? If you were there when God told Moses to stretch his rod, how long will you take to understand the mechanics behind that? But if you wanted to wait, Pharaoh would have caught up with them. So they just had to obey. I must know the difference between obedience and understanding. Because those are two sides of our Christianity. Okay, many people obey God very sincerely and they experience some miracles, but then they are full of fear and uncertainty in their relationship with God. Did you get that? And sometimes the obedience is not enjoyable because it's not coming from understanding. And the Bible says, with all you're getting, get understanding. Get understanding. So this is the way to go. If you don't have any instruction, be acquiring understanding. Did you get what I'm saying? But once you get an instruction, what do you do? Just obey. When you are dealing with God, if there's no instruction, just settle down. It means there's nothing, no evil is going to catch up with you. I hope you understand. Praise God. And now, you know, look at all the three of you that are sitting in front here. No, sit down. The three of you sitting in front here. You can't see your back. Am I correct? Huh? And if there's anything that happened now that you cannot turn your head sideways, you can only look here. You will depend on me to tell you what is coming from your back. Am I correct? Do you trust me enough? Huh? Good. So if I tell you and say, stand up. Because you don't know what is coming from the back, you trust what I'm saying. Is that okay? That's like obedience and understanding. Is that okay? You must come to a place that you trust God enough as a child of God, that when God has not given you any instruction, it doesn't matter what the devil is doing or trying, you are covered. Sit down. Did you get what I said there? That they are depending on me to tell them if somebody is coming from the back. When I signal to you, I say, you know, but you have to look at me. No. But if I don't give any signal, just keep enjoying yourself. You are covered. I hope you are following what I'm saying. Praise God. So we must learn to get the signals of God that bring His instructions, His warnings, His guidance to us so as to obey. Is that simple enough? But when that has not come, then you should be acquiring understanding. You should be acquiring understanding. What I'm doing now is giving you understanding. Did you hear me? If I'm going to travel and I don't get any indication about anything, I have enough understanding to know that that trip is covered. And I'll go. However, if I have any indication, I have a dilemma. Do I believe or not? I have to decide to obey or not obey. And at such times, people have asked me, what if I'm not sure? I say, well, if you are not sure, it's better to err on the side of caution, not on the side of action. Are you listening to me? Let me give you this, which is going to help you. The devil does not usually attack you the first time you do something wrong. He waits until it becomes a habit to launch his attack. So, if you have any indication, what is calling for is obedience. Because understanding can wait. Obedience won't wait. Did you hear what I said? Praise God. And one of the things that I found out with Christians, Pentecostals, I am one of, is the fact that testimonies provoke us not to understanding, provoke us many times to irresponsibility, unconsciously. What do I mean by that? Testimonies are designed to stir up faith. But then, unconsciously, somewhere in the back of your mind, when you hear testimony, God did this, God did this, God did that, and things like that. And some testimonies are very incredible. It just gives you a wide zone to do strange things. If we are here now, how does God speak to us as a group of people? If God wants to speak to everybody here, He's going to speak through authorized, recognized channel. Okay? And if it's a meeting like this, nobody is going to hold this microphone except the person is authorized to hold the microphone. You agree with that? You are not likely to find a first timer or a stranger walking now and take the microphone and start addressing you. You yourself will not listen to the person. So once the person has a microphone, you have an unconscious thought in your mind, that person is permitted to be here. So whatever the person says, you are likely to open up to it. So that's a recognized person. And so we have to be careful that we don't put the microphone in the hand of somebody that we don't trust. Amen? But now this is Dream Center, a ministry that is distinct. Okay? Members are distinct. different from another ministry. So if God wants to talk to Dream Center, he's likely to talk through me or any authorized channel that we know and say God is saying something. You say, but what do you mean by that? Meaning that God can say something to Dream Center and he comes through Pastor Nkoya, for example, and he calls me and says, Daddy, I had a revelation. I saw it and I saw church members and all that, things like that. And he says it to me. And I take it to God. And Lord says, yes, that's me. So I bring it to you. Are you following what I'm saying? Now, God has spoken to us. After that, you have the responsibility of obedience, not understanding. Because understanding can wait, obedience won't wait. Now, when it's obedience, obedience means action. You must act on the side of caution, not on the side. You must err on the side of caution, not on the side of action. That I'm not going to disobey. But that's where testimonies come in now. Are you following what I'm saying? You know, I remember one convention that we had. Some of you from Lagos still remember that convention. The last service, the last session of the convention, I was praying to release the people. And that word started coming from heaven. Your path and that of destroyers will not cross. Your path and that of destroyers will not cross. I was looking at this, my deacon. He was sitting around here. And it was focused on him. So I kept declaring that word. The only thing I didn't do was to call him forward and lay hands on him. And then everybody left. And 1 hour later, they called on the way to Morgan. They were involved in a very terrible accident, head-on collision. The deacon escaped, but the other person in that vehicle didn't make it. The other vehicle didn't make it. And when they said, okay, I said, oh, thank you, Lord. So that God came for him. Are you following what I'm saying? Now, supposing that day I pushed in the spirit and said, Deacon, don't travel today. Now, where testimonies come in is that, Daddy, can you help me tell God to give me permission? You know, the way many of us relate with God is like we relate with political leaders or people in our lives. Do you understand what I'm saying? If you need something from Dr. Ojo, you can tell Pastor Toba, can you help me talk to him to change what he has said? That's how we, somewhere in the consciousness of everybody, that is what testimony does for you. Are you following what I'm saying? Now, this is a person that knows by science. He's a doctor, man, a doctor, female, and both of them are ASES, and they want to marry. The two of them, science has told them that this is a dangerous combination. But they have had testimonies that there are people that are ASES, and they have married. And something tells them, God will do our own. I mean, if you understand what I'm saying. I'm not saying God can't do their own, but the ones that they have had testimony, they didn't find out what is the instructions and details and everything. But they now, excuse me, sir, pray for us. Even after they have told them that if pastor said don't go ahead, there's no problem. We have had. And then they come to church, they are waiting for days that there's a word that says everybody that has any issue, come forward. And you see the two of them come forward. And the pastor that has told them not to go forward is wondering what's going to happen. Are you following what I'm saying? So I said they should err on the side of caution. What does that mean? put everything on hold and say, God, we love each other, but except you say so, and then wait. If God doesn't see anything, go your separate ways. If God says something, you can still come together. Are you following what I'm saying? But not every Christian is going to do that. People are just going to follow whatever. If you now err on the side of caution, you have divine insurance.
0: 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Ministering in the power of the Holy Ghost are Reverend Olushola Areogun, the General Overseer, and Reverend Oyenike Areogun, the Senior Pastor of the Dream Center of the Life Voices International Church, Reverend Dr. Lekan Babatunde, the President of Jesus is King Ministries, Ibadan, Reverend Dr. John Idowu, the General Overseer of the Name of Jesus Ministries, Adoekiti, Reverend Dr. Francis Olonode, President, Jesus is Lord Foundation, Modakeke Ife, Reverend Akinlolu Raphael, President, World Harvest Global Ministries, Ibadan, and Pastor Tunde Jayebo, Senior Pastor of Cherish Family International Churches, Ibadan. 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Jesus is Lord. I'm sure you've been greatly blessed by that explosive teaching of God's Word. 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
1: 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It's the B.O.B. Bounce. And it's about to get real. 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
2: Book of Revelation, chapter 7, verses 16 and 17. 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Preach, preacher. For God shall wipe away, yes, sir, every tear from their eyes. 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

0: We welcome you to Living by the Answer, sponsored by the Dream Center of the Life Voices International Churches. Come and enjoy the teaching ministry of one of God's choicest servants, Reverend Olushola Ajodele Areogu. We believe God with you that God's dreams for your life will certainly come to pass as you hear God's word and apply the truths in Jesus' name. Stay tuned and get blessed.
1: Praise the Lord. Welcome to another exciting time in God's presence and the word of God. I'm sure you have been waiting for me. I believe God with you today that God's dreams for your lives will certainly come to pass as you hear the word of God and apply the principles to your lives in Jesus' name. Father, bless your word today and cause your kingdom to increase tremendously by it in Jesus' name. Amen.
2: All right, sit down. Let's look at the Bible a little and then Matthew chapter 16 and verse 13. When Jesus came into the coast of Caesarea Philippi, he asked his disciples, saying, "Whom do men say that I, the Son of Man, am?" That's a question that you have to answer by revelation, not by information. That is going to be the cornerstone of your faith as a Christian. The bone of contention in the world is not about God. It's about who Jesus is. Is he an ordinary man? Is he one of the prophets? Is he a good man? Is he God? And that transforms your life. But it can't be information that you have by religion. It has to be a revelation that you have personally. Who is Jesus to you? Who do men say that I am? So the Lord knew that the future of his assignment on the earth will depend on the revelation of this man, of him. They had been with him for some time, but he still didn't have that by revelation. And so he asked them that question. Verse 14, and they said, "Some say that thou art John the Baptist, some Elias," that's Elijah, "others Jeremiah, or one of the prophets." So it's not a new thing that people say, all these ones that say you are John the Baptist, they have their religions in the world today. Is that okay? Even people that claim to be Christians, they have questions about whether Jesus is God or not. There are various positions that you have in the world today about the person of Jesus. We believe in the Trinity. But do you believe in the Trinity biblically? That's the key thing. Somebody says God can manifest occasionally as Jesus, as the Holy Ghost, or as the Father. We're just the same one person that can just manifest as Jesus, as the Holy Ghost, and as the Father. So he believes in the Father, Son, and the Holy Spirit, but he's not believing biblically. And he may be very eloquent about it. And it would affect their Christian walk. Okay? And I hear many people argue on social media and in different places. It's been ongoing for a long time. But you must settle that question for yourself, because that is the bone of contention. You know, if you go to a public gathering, a political gathering, and they ask you to pray, they won't have any problem with you if you pray in the name of God, in the name of the Almighty God. We present this meeting to you in God's holy name. Everybody will say amen in different ways. Some will say amen. Some will say ashe. Some will say amen. You have made it general. But when you say in the name of Jesus, Some people will not say anything. Amen. Some people will get up and leave. Not because the person wanted to leave, but because the name that you called has driven the devil that was inside the person. And that atmosphere is too tough for the person to say, well, I'm not, and then doesn't like you. So you must know who Jesus is. Is that okay? Praise God. How many of you are ready to die for Jesus here? Let me see your hand up. Raise your hand up. Okay, how many of you are not ready to die for Jesus? So which one are you going to do? Amen. Now, the only way you can survive now is if you are not ready to die for Jesus, you can't live for him. Is that okay? You've got to settle that. He's not inviting death to come and take you. It is just telling death that I'm not going to change. Jesus is the only way. Amen? And that's when he will empower you to live for him. Do you understand that? Praise God. So many of you are ready to die for Jesus. Raise your hand up. Huh? Raise it. Let me see your hand up. Because if you are not ready, I'll say it again. If you are afraid to die for him, he can't empower you to live for him. Do you understand that? Praise God. The truth of the matter is that the subject of resurrection, we must know what it means to our relationship with death and the devil. Is that okay? Most of the time, in Christian circles, and especially Pentecostal circles, we have an unbiblical relationship with the devil and with death and life. And it's important that you clarify your relationship and your position. In some Orthodox circles, they have a worse relationship with death than the one that we have in the Pentecostal circles. Most Pentecostal people don't want to die. Are you hearing what I'm saying? I had a former Nigerian leader said that at 70 or 80 something, he said, what am I afraid to die for? So you can't scare me with death. He's not quoting the Bible, but he's just saying that at his age, he's not afraid of what? Of dying. So he has a relationship with death that is built on age, not Bible. Amen? And I want you to build a relationship with death that is built on the Bible. Is that okay? Praise God. If I ask you, how many of you can give me 10 scriptures that speak about your relationship with death? Can you name some of them? Huh? That song said, death tried all his might, but Jesus broke its chains. I said, let the ark rejoice. You know, the greatest fear that men have, every fear stems from the fear of death. Are you following me? If you have a fear of height, it's not height that you are afraid of, it is dying that you are afraid of, really. Did you hear what I'm saying? There used to be a frontline traditional ruler many years ago that they said, he's afraid of flying. Doesn't matter anywhere he's going, he will go by road. Big entourage. But it's not that he's afraid of flying, he's afraid of dying. Do you understand what I'm saying? Praise God. Why are you afraid of sickness? Huh? How many of you knew when you didn't know about death, you were using sickness to escape? When you were not sick, you said you were sick. Am I correct? I mean, some of your children are still doing it now. Saturday, there's going to be cleaning up the house. I have one problem here. Because it doesn't know what sickness means. But you will not say, I have one problem here. Because you know that problem can come. But really what you are afraid of is, you are afraid of dying. Amen. So that is the mother of all fears, the fear of death. And Jesus has broken that power. But how did he break it? You must have that understanding. So God does not want us as his children to live without understanding. I hope you understand what I'm saying. Now, the difference between understanding and obedience is that understanding takes time. Obedience must be immediate. I hope you follow what I'm saying. Praise God. And so you can be obedient to God without understanding. Is that okay? Miracles follow your obedience, but ministry follow your understanding. I hope you understand that. Effectiveness in ministry follow your understanding. To have miracles, you need obedience. Without understanding. Hello? If you were there when God told Moses to stretch his rod, how long will you take to understand the mechanics behind that? But if you wanted to wait, Pharaoh would have caught up with them. So they just had to obey. I must know the difference between obedience and understanding. Because those are two sides of our Christianity. Okay, many people obey God very sincerely, and they experience some miracles, but then they are full of fear and uncertainty in their relationship with God. Did you get that? And sometimes the obedience is not enjoyable because it's not coming from understanding. And the Bible says, with all you're getting, get understanding. Get understanding. So this is the way to go. If you don't have any instruction, be acquiring understanding. Did you get what I'm saying? But once you get an instruction, what do you do? Just obey. When you are dealing with God, if there's no instruction, just settle down. It means there's nothing, no evil is going to catch up with you. I hope you understand. Praise God. And now, you know, look at all the three of you that are sitting in front here. No, sit down, just sit down. The three of you sitting in front here, you can't see your back. Am I correct? Huh? And if there's anything that happened now that you cannot turn your head sideways, you can only look here. You will depend on me to tell you what is coming from your back. Am I correct? Do you trust me enough? Huh? Good. So if I tell you and say, stand up. Because you don't know what is coming from the back, you trust what I'm saying. Is that okay? That's like obedience and understanding. Is that okay? You must come to a place that you trust God enough as a child of God, that when God has not given you any instruction, it doesn't matter what the devil is doing or trying, you are covered. Sit down. Did you get what I said there? That they are depending on me to tell them if somebody is coming from the back. When I signal to you, you know, but you have to look at me. No. But if I don't give any signal, just keep enjoying yourself. You are covered. I hope you are following what I'm saying. Praise God. So we must learn to get the signals of God that bring his instructions, his warnings, his guidance to us so as to obey. Is that simple enough? Huh? But when that has not come, then you should be acquiring understanding. You should be acquiring understanding. What I'm doing now is giving you understanding. Did you hear me? If I'm going to travel and I don't get any indication about anything, I have enough understanding to know that that trip is covered. And I'll go. However, if I have any indication, I have a dilemma. Do I believe or not? I have to decide to obey or not obey. And at such times, people have asked me, what if I'm not sure? I say, well, if you are not sure, it's better to err on the side of caution, not on the side of action. Are you listening to me? Let me give you this, which is going to help you. The devil does not usually attack you the first time you do something wrong. He waits until it becomes a habit to launch his attack. So, if you have an indication, what he's calling for is obedience. Because understanding can wait, obedience won't wait. Did you hear what I said? Praise God. And one of the things that I found out with Christians, Pentecostals, I am one of, is the fact that testimonies provoke us not to understanding, provoke us many times to irresponsibility, unconsciously. What do I mean by that? Testimonies are designed to stir up faith. But then, unconsciously, somewhere in the back of your mind, when you hear testimony, God did this, God did this, God did that, and things like that. And some testimonies are very incredible. It just gives you a wide zone to do strange things. If we are here now, how does God speak to us as a group of people? If God wants to speak to everybody here, He's going to speak through authorized, recognized channel. Okay? And if it's a meeting like this, nobody is going to hold this microphone except the person is authorized to hold the microphone. You agree with that? You are not likely to find a first timer or a stranger walking and take the microphone and start addressing you. You yourself will not listen to the person. So once the person has a microphone, you have an unconscious thought in your mind, that person is permitted to be here. So whatever the person says, you are likely to open up to it. So that's a recognized person. And so we have to be careful that we don't put the microphone in the hand of somebody that we don't trust. Amen? But now this is Dream Center, a ministry that is distinct. Okay? Members are distinct. different from another ministry. So if God wants to talk to Dream Center, he's likely to talk through me or any authorized channel that we know and say God is saying something. You say, but what do you mean by that? Meaning that God can say something to Dream Center and he comes through Pastor Nkoya, for example, and he calls me and says, Daddy, I had the revelation. I saw it and I saw church members and all that and things like that. And he says it to me. And I take it to God. And God says, yes, that's me. So I bring it to you. Are you following what I'm saying? Now, God has spoken to us. After that, you have the responsibility of obedience, not understanding. Because understanding can wait, obedience won't wait. Now, when it's obedience, obedience means action. You must act on the side of caution, not on the side. If you must err on the side of caution, not on the side of action. That I'm not going to disobey. But that's where testimonies come in now. Are you following what I'm saying? You know, I remember one convention that we had. Some of you from Lagos still remember that convention. The last service, the last session of the convention, I was praying to release the people. And that word started coming from heaven. Your path and that of destroyers will not cross. Your path and that of destroyers will not cross. I was looking at this, my deacon. He was sitting around here. And it was focused on him. So I kept declaring that word. The only thing I didn't do was to call him forward and lay hands on him. And then everybody left. And 1 hour later, they called on the way to Morgan. They were involved in a very terrible accident, head-on collision. The deacon escaped, but the other person in that vehicle didn't make it. The other vehicle didn't make it. And when they said, okay, I said, oh, thank you, Lord. So that God came for him. Are you following what I'm saying? Now, supposing that day I pushed in the spirit and said, Deacon, don't travel today. Now, where testimonies come in is that, Daddy, can you help me tell God to give me permission? You know, the way many of us relate with God is like we relate with political leaders or people in our lives. Do you understand what I'm saying? If you need something from Dr. Ojo, you can tell Pastor Toba, can you help me talk to him to change what he has said? That's how we, somewhere in the consciousness of everybody, that is what testimony does for you. Are you following what I'm saying? Now, this is a person that knows by science. He's a doctor, man, a doctor, female, and both of them are ASES, and they want to marry. The two of them, science has told them that this is a dangerous combination. But they have had testimonies that there are people that are ASES and they are married. And something tells them, God will do our own. How many of you understand what I'm saying? I'm not saying God can't do their own, but the ones that they have had testimony, they didn't find out what is the instructions and details and everything. But they now, excuse me, sir, pray for us. Even after they have told them that if pastor said don't go ahead, there's no problem. We have had. And when they come to church, they are waiting for days that there's a word that says everybody that has any issue, come forward. I see the two of them come forward. And the pastor that has told them not to go forward is wondering what's going to happen. Are you following what I'm saying? So I said they should err on the side of caution. What does that mean? put everything on hold and say, God, we love each other, but except you say so, and then wait. If God doesn't see anything, go your separate ways. If God says something, you can still come together. Are you following what I'm saying? But not every Christian is going to do that. People are just going to follow whatever. If you now err on the side of caution, you have divine insurance.
0: 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Ministering in the power of the Holy Ghost are Reverend Olushola Areogun, the General Overseer, and Reverend Oyenike Areogun, the Senior Pastor of the Dream Center of the Life Voices International Church, Reverend Dr. Lekan Babatunde, the President of Jesus is King Ministries, Ibadan, Reverend Dr. John Idowu, the General Overseer of the Name of Jesus Ministries, Adoekiti, Reverend Dr. Francis Olonode, President, Jesus is Lord Foundation, Modakeke Ife, Reverend Akinlolu Raphael, President, World Harvest Global Ministries, Ibadan, and Pastor Tunde Jayebo, Senior Pastor of Cherish Family International Churches, Ibadan. 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I'm sure you've been greatly blessed by that explosive teaching of God's Word. 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

0: 16. Yes, sir. They shall hunger no more, neither shall they thirst anymore.
1: Preach, preacher.
0: For God shall wipe away.
1: Yes, sir.
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1: Yes, sir.
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0: 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Billy Joey from the US. 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
1: Yeah. 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

0: Welcome to Insight. My name's Dudley Anderson. So good to be with you. And a very special hello to you indeed. Welcome to Insight. Insight is a half an hour Bible chat show, chatting about the Word of God, chatting about a topic or text from Scripture. It's my pleasure today to invite Dr. Archie Kendall to join us on Insight. And we're going to be talking about the danger of unforgiveness. Forgiveness is a very powerful virtue. Forgiveness does not execute revenge, but it does free the one who's been offended. Therefore, there is a grave danger in harboring unforgiveness in your heart. Unforgiveness grieves the Holy Spirit.
1: If we want the anointing, then we must not grieve the Holy Spirit. And the quick way to grieve the Spirit is to hold a grudge. And the devil is just waiting for the chance to see that there's unforgiveness there, and he will exploit it. And this is what grieves the Spirit, cuts off hearing his voice. So it's very, very important that we realize this aspect of the person of the Holy Spirit. He gets his feelings hurt easily.
0: Well, it's really my pleasure today to have with me on Insight Dr. R.T. Kendall. Thank you so much for joining us, Dr. Kendall.
1: Pleasure. Thank you for having me.
0: Wonderful. You're a renowned theologian, author, and speaker. Dr. Kendall, you've been running a ministry for many, many years. Senior minister at Westminster Chapel in London from 77 to 2002, among other things. Tell us a little bit about your work.
1: Well, we retired in 2002 after 25 years there, as you know. I guess you'd call me itinerant. I write books. And I take invitations to preach. I'm now 90.
0: Wow.
1: And still get invited.
0: Wow.
1: I just got back yesterday from Miami, a week ago from London.
0: Wow.
1: In a couple of weeks, I go to Doha, Qatar.
0: Goodness.
1: I go to Hong Kong for Easter. And so I am very blessed that at my age, people still want me.
0: Wow, that's amazing.
1: Yeah, it is amazing, and I'm just grateful to God because I don't deserve this, and I'm not trying to sound humble, but I'm just telling you the truth.
0: Yeah.
1: I don't deserve this.
0: Oh.
1: Thankfully, people still want to use me.
0: That's good news. Well, I'm a third of your age. I don't think
1: people still want to use me.
0: That's good news. Well, I'm a third of your age. I don't think I could travel as much as that. That's amazing.

0: is what it says in 2 Corinthians chapter 2, and I'm reading from verse 10. Now, whom you forgive anything, I also forgive. Of course, this is Paul writing by the inspiration of God's Holy Spirit. And he goes on to say, for indeed, I have forgiven anything, I have forgiven that one for the sake of the presence of Christ. Verse 11, lest Satan should take advantage of us, for we are not ignorant of his devices. And then in Ephesians chapter 4, verse 27, it says, give no opportunity to the devil. Artie, I believe that unforgiveness gives an opportunity to the devil in our lives. Unforgiveness doesn't just hurt, it doesn't hurt the person that you're holding unforgiveness for, the person who's caused the offense. Unforgiveness hurts the person holding the unforgiveness. Wouldn't you agree?
1: Yes, well, the verse you quote, I was ready to quote to you. And Satan is looking for a chance to exploit us. And whenever there is a grudge, it's exactly what he wants. And it's an open door. It's an invitation for the devil to walk right in.
0: Mm-hmm.
1: And so that verse is very, very important.
0: It is indeed. And how does unforgiveness give opportunity to Satan? You know, I've just said that it can affect our physical life as well. It affects our minds. It can affect our bodies. But how else can unforgiveness give opportunity to Satan?
1: I'll tell you a little story that I think you will like this. I was in Korea several months ago, and after I preached, I think it was just a little talk on the Holy Spirit, a lady came up to me, I guess she's in her 30s, and she said, I work with AI, artificial intelligence.
0: Mm-hmm.
1: And she said, could I ask you a question? I said, sure. She said, can AI imitate the voice of the Holy Spirit?
0: Mm-hmm.
1: And I replied, I grieve the Holy Spirit when I show any grudge. And so I hear the voice of the Holy Spirit in proportion to how little I have grieved the Holy Spirit.
0: Mm-hmm.
1: And she said, oh my goodness. She said, AI cannot do that.
0: Mm-hmm.
1: And I thought that was very, very interesting that there's something AI cannot do, because we're living in a day when everybody is using AI.
0: I mean,
1: preachers get their sermons that way.
0: I know.
1: And I would be, frankly, I don't mean to sound pious, but I'd be afraid. I would honestly be afraid to get a sermon from AI. But anyway, I just thought I would tell you that because it all is connected, because if we want the anointing, and that's frankly all I live for, if we want the anointing, then we must not grieve the Holy Spirit.
0: Mm-hmm.
1: And the quick way to grieve the Spirit is to hold a grudge, and the devil is just waiting for the chance to see that there's unforgiveness there, and he will exploit it. I guarantee he will exploit it, and this is what grieves the Spirit, cuts off hearing his voice.
0: Mm-hmm. And grieving the Holy Spirit is a dreadful thing. You know, I'm married. I know you've been married. And the last thing I want to do is grieve my wife.
1: By the way, how long have you been married?
0: Probably not as long as you. I've been married 43 years.
1: Well, 67 years for Louise and me.
0: That's incredible. Very well done. But, you know, I'm sure you'll agree that, you know, as a married man, you don't want to grieve your wife. You don't want to make her unhappy. You want a happy marriage. You want a happy relationship at the end of the day. And as you've rightly said, when I sin, and indeed when I hold unforgiveness, I grieve the Holy Spirit. Why do you think it's a grief to the Spirit? Why does God get grieved when I hold unforgiveness?
1: Well, it was something the Apostle Paul knew when he said it in Ephesians 4:30, grieve not the Holy Spirit of God with whom you were sealed for the day of redemption. This is a Greek word that can mean get your feelings hurt.
0: Mm-hmm.
1: People say, oh, you cannot hurt the feelings of the Holy Spirit. Yes, you can, says Paul. And what grieves him is when we lose our temper, hold a grudge, unforgiveness, point the finger, speaking evil of people, and the Holy Spirit doesn't like that.

0: And so it's very, very important that we realize this aspect of the person of the Holy Spirit. He's a very sensitive person,
1: mm-hmm.
0: and he gets his feelings hurt easily.
1: Exactly right. You know, the Bible says God is love. He's the actual personification of this great emotion called love. God is love. And if God is love, I believe he has a very tender heart. We read the Old Testament and we think that God is, you know, vicious and malicious, and he brings cursing and condemnation on people. But that was just because of the result of sin, wouldn't you agree? You know, many people say to me, why does God allow disaster? Why does God allow disease and famine? Well, I believe, Archie Kendall, I believe the only thing God had ever allowed was our choice to choose him or not. And because mankind chose to reject God's perfect will, all of this corruption came into the world. And as a result, it grieved God. And so because God is love, he wants our love. And so when I'm holding unforgiveness or bitterness in my heart, I'm grieving the very nature of love. But, you know, I just said earlier that unforgiveness also physically hurts us as individuals. If I may just share a short story with you. Many years ago, I was in a church in Johannesburg, South Africa, where I grew up. And I was offended by a lady in the church. She said and did a few things that really got up my nose, really offended me. And I was angry at her, and I held onto that offense, and I held onto that unforgiveness for many, many years. And it affected me. I'd wake up in the morning, and I describe it like a pendulum in my heart. One minute it's up, then it's down, then it's up, then it's down. I feel good, then I feel bad, and I feel good, and then I feel bad, because I'm holding this grudge in my heart and this unforgiveness in my heart. And many years after the offense, I decided to deal with this, and I sought the Lord, and I said, God, help me to forgive her. Now, here's the thing. She never apologized. She never came to me and apologized or repented of her offense. And yet the Lord prompted me to nevertheless forgive her. And my process of forgiveness, by the grace of God, was to confess it. And I started out by simply waking up in the morning and confessing, oh, I forgive her. I did it rather begrudgingly, but I'd say, Lord, I forgive her. I forgive her. And you know what, Artie? A few days later, I woke up one morning and I suddenly realized that bitterness was gone. And my forgiveness had moved from my lips to my heart, and I completely forgave her. You know, and what comes to mind when I share that story is that she didn't apologize, and yet I chose to forgive her. It's like Jesus on the cross, wouldn't you say? When Jesus was on the cross, he said, Father, forgive them, for they know not what they do. That was before anybody in that crowd, Roman or Jew, apologized or repented of crucifying him. He forgave them. So the big question I have for you today is, is forgiveness dependent upon apology or repentance?
0: God knows what you're thinking. And the important thing is we don't grieve God and grieve the Holy Spirit. And sometimes you do have to apologize. And sometimes it's better that you don't, because you could do it in a way of being manipulative. I would say my pastoral experience, and I've been preaching for over 70 years, 9 out of 10 people that we have to forgive don't think they've done anything wrong.
1: Mm-hmm.
0: You could put them under a lie detector, and they haven't done anything wrong. The people that I had to forgive in England years ago, when I was still in London, they didn't think they did anything wrong at all. And that's what hurts.
1: Mm-hmm.
0: And what hurts is that the people that have hurt us don't know they've hurt us.
1: Mm.
0: And so, therefore, you don't want to go up and say to them, I forgive you, because they're going to say, for what? And you just start a fight. It's something that's got to happen in your heart, and they don't know what you're thinking, but God knows.
1: Absolutely. And as I just gave the example of Jesus on the cross, he forgave them before they had apologized. Nobody in the crowd apologized for hanging him on a cross. They didn't repent. And yet he said, I forgive you. You know, there's this power in that. And it's so my forgiveness of another person isn't dependent upon whether they come to me groveling and apologizing. My forgiveness is a choice that I make. And forgiveness is a choice that I make.
0: Exactly.
1: To simply.
0: Yeah, you don't wait for God to knock you down.
1: Yeah.
0: It is a choice. You're right.
1: It is a choice. And it's a simple decision that we make. And again, irrespective of the offense, irrespective of the person who's committed the offense, prayerfully and hopefully that person will apologize. You know, if I've offended somebody, and I have done it many times, I'm sure you have in your life, and I've offended people, the sad reality is I offend people without knowing I've done it. And I've offended somebody. But when I realize I've offended them, I will apologize. Because for me, apology has the same effect as forgiveness. Because when I apologize, I release that offense from my own lips and I release that offense from my heart. And thankfully, if the person forgives me, it's a double blessing.
0: Well, I would put this caution. I only apologize if I know that's what they want. They may not want it.
1: Okay.
0: And if you do it and they don't want it, and they don't even think they've done anything wrong, you'll stir up a hornet's nest unwittingly. And so the main thing is that you forgive them because they want you to. That's different.
1: Yeah, absolutely. Well, it's an amazing emotional and an amazing practical format of life to forgive. Artie, we've been chatting for a little while. We're going to take a little break and get back after this.
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1: You're listening to Insight with me, Dudley Anderson, sharing the program today with Dr. Artie Kendall. And we're talking about the danger of unforgiveness. If you have any questions, perhaps you can relate to something we've said in the program so far. I would love to hear from you. Email me, dudley@surereality.net. Any questions? Maybe you need some prayer. I would love to hear from you. It's dudley@surereality.net. Well, today, talking with Dr. Artie Kendall about the danger of unforgiveness. Unforgiveness is indeed very dangerous. Unforgiveness not only hurts our soul and mind, inflicting mental illnesses like anxiety, depression, and fear, but it can also hurt our bodies by placing stress upon the heart. Archie Kendall has made it very clear that if we harbor unforgiveness in our hearts, we offend God's Holy Spirit. God forbid. Conversely, we've discussed how powerful forgiveness can be. Forgiveness releases anxiety, anger, and frustration. Forgiveness ushers in peace and healing. Healing not only of our relationships, but healing of the offended heart, mind, and body. We used some examples of how forgiveness is a choice, often simply beginning with a confession of forgiveness for an offense. We've also seen in our chat so far that forgiveness is not necessarily dependent upon apology. For example, Jesus forgave those who crucified him before they repented. I continue chatting with Dr. Archie Kendall today on Insight about the danger of unforgiveness. Archie Kendall, thank you so much for joining us today on Insight, talking about the danger of unforgiveness. Archie, another scripture that comes to mind was a parable that Jesus shared about the unforgiving servant. And he shared this parable. This is in Matthew chapter 18. And he says there was a master once that had several servants that owed him money. And he chose to forgive them of their debts. And one particular servant owed a lot to his master. And his master said, "I forgive you." And he wiped the debt clean. What a wonderful privilege that was. Sadly, in the story that Jesus says, this servant then goes out and finds a fellow servant who owes him a lesser debt. And he doesn't forgive his fellow servant. In fact, he throws him in prison for that debt. And what the king says to the servant is that because you have done this, I will then throw you into prison. Jesus said in Matthew chapter 18, verse 35, so also my heavenly Father will do to every one of you if you do not forgive your brother from your heart. This is scary stuff. Our forgiveness is a scary thing. Elsewhere, Jesus said in Mark chapter 11, verse 26, but if you do not forgive, neither will your Father in heaven forgive you your trespasses. There is a danger here in unforgiveness, isn't there?
0: Well, let's be clear that we know what that means, though. Some think it means you will go to hell and not to heaven if you don't forgive. In the Lord's Prayer, you know, there's the petition, forgive us our trespasses as we forgive those who trespass against us. And then at the end of the Lord's Prayer, Jesus gave a commentary and says, if you don't forgive men their trespasses, your Heavenly Father won't forgive you yours. Well, some think that this means whether you go to heaven or hell is contingent on whether you forgive. That is not the purpose of the Lord's Prayer or in the parable that you cited. It has to do with our fellowship with the Father and a Christian coming into his or her inheritance. Now, I'm opening up a vista that you may not be familiar with or may not agree with, but I felt compelled to let you know that it's my view that this forgiveness has nothing to do with your salvation, but has to do with your relationship with God and having fellowship with him and enjoying your inheritance.
1: Exactly right. But Jesus made it very clear that forgiveness is the nature of God, God the Father. And he said, like what he said, I just quoted it, if we don't forgive our brother, the Lord will not forgive us. He said it. Jesus said that. And it doesn't mean to say that we've lost our salvation, because salvation is dependent upon my repentance of sin, and unforgiveness is a sin. But there's that danger in it, Archie Kendall, that if I do not forgive my brother, I offend. You spoke about it earlier. We grieve the Holy Spirit. We offend God's very nature of his grace and his forgiveness when I choose not to forgive. But this brings me nice and clearly onto the salvation story, you know, because the Bible says we've all sinned and come short of God's glory. In other words, we've all offended God the Father right from the beginning because of the stuff called sin. Sin means missing the mark, and I've missed the mark of God's goodness. All have sinned, it says in Romans 3:23, and fallen short of God's glory. But Jesus came to reconcile us to God and to make a way for us to be forgiven of our sins. What is the message of the gospel to you, Archie Kendall?
0: Well, the message of the gospel is having the knowledge that you only have heaven to look forward to if you've transferred the hope you had in your good works to what Jesus did for you on the cross. And so I am amazed ever increasingly how many people in the church, and they would call themselves Christian, actually think that they get to heaven by their good works. As you probably know, that President Donald Trump said if he gets the Nobel Prize, I believe that will get him to heaven. And I sent him a word. I don't think he's ever heard it, but I warned him. I said, you can win 1,000 Nobel Prizes and go to hell. Mm-hmm. And so the main thing with the gospel, God, the forgiveness is not the initial thing. It's knowing your only hope of going to heaven is you transfer all hope in your good works to what Jesus did for you on the cross.
1: Exactly right. The scripture says that our good works are like filthy rags in God's sight. In other words, the best I can be is not good enough. You know, here's the key for me anyway. I need to be good enough for God, to know God, because God is absolute. He's absolutely righteous and good. But that's impossible because I'm not good enough. I'm a sinner. But this is why Jesus came. Because the Bible says God made him who had no sin. In other words, Jesus was as good as God. He was good enough for God because he is God in the flesh. But God made him to become sin for me on the cross so that in him and only in him can I become as good as God. You see, because God made him who had no sin to become sin for me, so that in him I become the righteousness of God. Not Dudley's righteousness or Archie Kendall's righteousness, but God's righteousness in me, imputed into me by his grace and his mercy and his forgiveness. The scripture also tells us that if we confess our sins, he is faithful and just to forgive us and cleanse us from all unrighteousness. For me, it's not just the forgiveness that matters here. It's the cleansing. So what does that mean to you, Archie Kendall? How did you come to know the forgiveness of God in your life?
0: Well, I was 6 years old, and one Sunday morning, I said to my mother and father, I want to become a Christian. I want to be saved. And my father said, well, we don't need to wait till we get to church. We can pray right now. And I remember it as though it were yesterday. 6 years old, kneeling at my parents' bedside, asking God to forgive me of my sins. Now, at the age of six, I look back and think, what was my sin that I felt convicted of? And it was probably talking back to my parents and sassing them. And that convicted me. And I asked God to forgive me. And I felt so good after I confessed those sins to God. Well, that's the way I was converted at the age of six. Now, later in life, you find deeper levels of doing the same thing, but it's not to do with conversion, but continued fellowship with the Father.
1: And that's what I love about this verse in 1 John chapter 1. It says, he's faithful and just to forgive us. And I love that word faithful, because that means consistent. It means God will always forgive me when I confess and repent my sins. And confession is the key here. If I admit to it, you know, it's tough for us to admit we're wrong, isn't it? When I admit I'm wrong, when I've confessed my sin, he's faithful. He is consistent to forgive me, not just at the point of my conversion. Thank God he did that. But at any point in my life, because Archie Kendall, you're 90 years old, and I'm sure you will agree that there are days in your life that you still sin. I sin. But if I confess my sin, he's faithful and consistent to forgive me. Why? Because justice was done at Calvary.
0: Yes, 1 John 1:8 says, if we say we have no sin, we deceive ourselves and the truth is not in us. And I would also add that Jeremiah 17:9 is relevant for the most holy man or woman. When Jeremiah said, the heart is deceitful above all things and desperately wicked, who can know it? And so I don't think we ever outgrow Jeremiah 17:9.
1: Absolutely. Archie Kendall, has been absolutely wonderful chatting with you today on Insight, talking about the danger of unforgiveness, indeed the power of forgiveness. Thank you so much for joining us today on Insight. You've been listening to the Bible Chat Show Insight with me, Dudley Anderson, sharing today's show with Dr. Archie Kendall. And we've been talking about the danger of unforgiveness. Indeed, unforgiveness can be very dangerous, not only to our relationships or our minds, inflicting mental illness, but also it can affect our physical bodies. There is power in forgiveness, choosing to forgive, and forgiveness is indeed a choice. If we've said anything that makes sense to you, maybe you have some questions about unforgiveness, we would love to hear from you. You can email me, dudley@surereality.net. Once again, if you can relate to anything we've said in today's program, I would love to hear from you. It's dudley@surereality.net. Now, we wound up our show today talking about the great forgiveness of God of us. Jesus died upon the cross. And when he died upon the cross, it says in the scriptures that he prayed, Father, forgive them, for they know not what they do. You see, they crucified Jesus. They killed him. They beat him up. They offended him severely. And yet, before any of the Romans or the Jews actually apologized or repented of their misconduct, Jesus chose to forgive them. Now, here's the good news. Jesus has chosen to forgive you. Ephesians chapter 1, verse 7, I leave it with you today. It says, in him we have redemption through his blood, the forgiveness of sins, according to the riches of his grace. email me dudley@surereality.net. 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From me, Dudley Anderson, till next time, God bless you and keep your eyes on Jesus.

0: We welcome you to Living by the Answer, sponsored by the Dream Center of the Life Voices International Churches. Come and enjoy the teaching ministry of one of God's choicest servants, Reverend Olushola Ayodele Areogu. We believe God with you that God's dreams for your life will certainly come to pass as you hear God's word and apply the truths in Jesus' name. Stay tuned and get blessed.
1: Praise the Lord. Welcome to another exciting time in God's presence and the word of God. I'm sure you have been waiting for me. I believe God with you today that God's dreams for your lives will certainly come to pass as you hear the word of God and apply the principles to your lives in Jesus' name. Father, bless your word today and cause your kingdom to increase tremendously by it in Jesus' name. Amen.
2: All right, sit down. Let's look at the Bible a little and then Matthew chapter 16 and verse 13. When Jesus came into the coast of Caesarea Philippi, he asked his disciples, saying, "Whom do men say that I, the Son of Man, am?" That's a question that you have to answer by revelation, not by information. That is going to be the cornerstone of your faith as a Christian. The bone of contention in the world is not about God. It's about who Jesus is. Is he an ordinary man? Is he one of the prophets? Is he a good man? Is he God? And that transforms your life. But it can't be information that you have by religion. It has to be a revelation that you have personally. Who is Jesus to you? Who do men say that I am? So the Lord knew that the future of his assignment on the earth will depend on the revelation of this man, of him. They had been with him for some time, but he still didn't have that by revelation. And so he asked them that question. Verse 14, and they said, "Some say that thou art John the Baptist, some Elias," that's Elijah, "others Jeremiah, or one of the prophets." So it's not a new thing that people say, all these ones that say you are John the Baptist, they have their religions in the world today. Is that okay? Even people that claim to be Christians, they have questions about whether Jesus is God or not. There are various positions that you have in the world today about the person of Jesus. We believe in the Trinity. But do you believe in the Trinity biblically? That's the key thing. Somebody says God can manifest occasionally as Jesus, as the Holy Ghost, or as the Father. We're just the same one person that can just manifest as Jesus, as the Holy Ghost, and as the Father. So he believes in the Father, Son, and the Holy Spirit, but he's not believing biblically. And he may be very eloquent about it. And it would affect their Christian walk. Okay? And I hear many people argue on social media and in different places. It's been ongoing for a long time. But you must settle that question for yourself, because that is the bone of contention. You know, if you go to a public gathering, a political gathering, and they ask you to pray, they won't have any problem with you if you pray in the name of God, in the name of the Almighty God. We present this meeting to you in God's holy name. Everybody will say amen in different ways. Some will say amen. Some will say ashe. Some will say amen. You have made it general. But when you say in the name of Jesus, Some people will not say anything. Amen. Some people will get up and leave. Not because the person wanted to leave, but because the name that you called has driven the devil that was inside the person. And that atmosphere is too tough for the person to say, well, I'm not, and then doesn't like you. So you must know who Jesus is. Is that okay? Praise God. How many of you are ready to die for Jesus here? Let me see your hand up. Raise your hand up. Okay, how many of you are not ready to die for Jesus? So which one are you going to do? Amen. Now, the only way you can survive now is if you are not ready to die for Jesus, you can't live for him. Is that okay? You've got to settle that. He's not inviting death to come and take you. It is just telling death that I'm not going to change. Jesus is the only way. Amen? And that's when he will empower you to live for him. Do you understand that? Praise God. So many of you are ready to die for Jesus. Raise your hand up. Raise it. Let me see your hand up. Because if you are not ready, I'll say it again. If you are afraid to die for him, he can't empower you to live for him. Do you understand that? Praise God. The truth of the matter is that the subject of resurrection, we must know what it means to our relationship with death and the devil. Is that okay? Most of the time, in Christian circles, and especially Pentecostal circles, we have an unbiblical relationship with the devil and with death and life. And it's important that you clarify your relationship and your position. In some Orthodox circles, they have a worse relationship with death than the one that we have in the Pentecostal circles. Most Pentecostal people don't want to die. Are you hearing what I'm saying? I had a former Nigerian leader said that at 70 or 80 something, he said, what am I afraid to die for? So you can't scare me with death. He's not quoting the Bible, but he's just saying that at his age, he's not afraid of what? Of dying. So he has a relationship with death that is built on age, not Bible. Amen? And I want you to build a relationship with death that is built on the Bible. Is that okay? Praise God. If I ask you, how many of you can give me 10 scriptures that speak about your relationship with death? Can you name some of them? That song said, death tried all his might, but Jesus broke its chains. I said, let the ark rejoice. You know, the greatest fear that men have, every fear stems from the fear of death. Are you following me? If you have a fear of height, it's not height that you're afraid of, it is dying that you're afraid of, really. Did you hear what I'm saying? There used to be a frontline traditional ruler many years ago that they said, he's afraid of flying. Doesn't matter anywhere he's going, he will go by road. Big entourage. But it's not that he's afraid of flying, he's afraid of dying. Do you understand what I'm saying? Praise God. Why are you afraid of sickness? Huh? How many of you knew when you didn't know about death, you were using sickness to escape? When you were not sick, you said you were sick. Am I correct? I mean, some of your children are still doing it now. Saturday, there's going to be cleaning of the house. I have one problem here. Because it doesn't know what sickness means. But you will not say, I have one problem here. Because you know that problem can come. But really what you're afraid of is, you're afraid of dying. Amen. So that is the mother of all fears, the fear of death. And Jesus has broken that power. But how did he break it? You must have that understanding. So God does not want us as his children to live without understanding. I hope you understand what I'm saying. Now, the difference between understanding and obedience is that understanding takes time. Obedience must be immediate. I hope you follow what I'm saying. Praise God. And so you can be obedient to God without understanding. Is that okay? Miracles follow your obedience, but ministry follow your understanding. I hope you understand that. Effectiveness in ministry follow your understanding. To have miracles, you need obedience. Without understanding. Hello? If you were there when God told Moses to stretch his rod, how long will you take to understand the mechanics behind that? But if you wanted to wait, Pharaoh would have caught up with them. So they just had to obey. I must know the difference between obedience and understanding. Because those are two sides of our Christianity. Okay, many people obey God very sincerely, at the experience of miracles, but then they are full of fear and uncertainty in their relationship with God. Did you get that? And sometimes the obedience is not enjoyable because it's not coming from understanding. And the Bible says, with all your getting, get understanding. Get understanding. So this is the way to go. If you don't have any instruction, be acquiring understanding. Did you get what I'm saying? But once you get an instruction, what do you do? Just obey. When you are dealing with God, if there's no instruction, just settle down. It means there's nothing, no evil is going to catch up with you. I hope you understand. Praise God. And now, you know, look at all the three of you that are sitting in front here. No, sit down. The three of you sitting in front here. You can't see your back. Am I correct? Huh? And if there's anything that happened now that you cannot turn your head sideways, you can only look here. You will depend on me to tell you what is coming from your back. Am I correct? Do you trust me enough? Huh? Good. So if I tell you and say, stand up. Because you don't know what is coming from the back, you trust what I'm saying. Is that okay? That's like obedience and understanding. Is that okay? You must come to a place that you trust God enough as a child of God, that when God has not given you any instruction, it doesn't matter what the devil is doing or trying, you are covered. Sit down. Did you get what I said there? That they are depending on me to tell them if somebody is coming from the back. When I signal to you, you know, but you have to look at me. No. But if I don't give any signal, just keep enjoying yourself. You are covered. I hope you are following what I'm saying. Praise God. So we must learn to get the signals of God that bring His instructions, His warnings, His guidance to us so as to obey. Is that simple enough? But when that has not come, then you should be acquiring understanding. You should be acquiring understanding. What I'm doing now is giving you understanding. Did you hear me? If I'm going to travel and I don't get any indication about anything, I have enough understanding to know that that trip is covered. And I'll go. However, if I have any indication, I have a dilemma. Do I believe or not? I have to decide to obey or not obey. And at such times, people have asked me, what if I'm not sure? I say, well, if you are not sure, it's better to err on the side of caution, not on the side of action. Are you listening to me? Let me give you this, which is going to help you. The devil does not usually attack you the first time you do something wrong. He waits until it becomes a habit to launch his attack. So, if you have an indication, what is calling for is obedience. Because understanding can wait. Obedience won't wait. Did you hear what I said? Praise God. And one of the things that I found out with Christians, Pentecostals, I am one of, is the fact that testimonies provoke us not to understanding, provoke us many times to irresponsibility, unconsciously. What do I mean by that? Testimonies are designed to stir up faith. But then, unconsciously, somewhere in the back of your mind, when you hear testimony, God did this, God did this, God did that, and things like that. And some testimonies are very incredible. It just gives you a wide zone to do strange things. If we are here now, how does God speak to us as a group of people? If God wants to speak to everybody here, He's going to speak through authorized, recognized channel. Okay? And if it's a meeting like this, nobody is going to hold this microphone except the person is authorized to hold the microphone. You agree with that? You are not likely to find a first timer or a stranger walking now and take the microphone and start addressing you. You yourself will not listen to the person. So once the person has a microphone, you have an unconscious thought in your mind, that person is permitted to be here. So whatever the person says, you are likely to open up to it. So that's a recognized person. And so we have to be careful that we don't put the microphone in the hand of somebody that we don't trust. Amen? But now this is Dream Center, a ministry that is distinct. Okay? Members are distinct. different from another ministry. So if God wants to talk to Dream Center, he's likely to talk through me or any authorized channel that we know and say God is saying something. You say, but what do you mean by that? Meaning that God can say something to Dream Center and he comes through Pastor Nkoya, for example, and he calls me and says, Daddy, I had a revelation. I saw it and I saw church members and all that, things like that. And he says it to me. And I take it to God. And Lord says, yes, that's me. So I bring it to you. Are you following what I'm saying? Now, God has spoken to us. After that, you have the responsibility of obedience, not understanding. Because understanding can wait, obedience won't wait. Now, when it's obedience, obedience means action. You must act on the side of caution, not on the side. You must err on the side of caution, not on the side of action. That I'm not going to disobey. But that's where testimonies come in now. Are you following what I'm saying? You know, I remember one convention that we had. Some of you from Lagos still remember that convention. The last service, the last session of the convention, I was praying to release the people. And that word started coming from heaven. Your path and that of destroyers will not cross. Your path and that of destroyers will not cross. I was looking at this, my deacon. He was sitting around here. And it was focused on him. So I kept declaring that word. The only thing I didn't do was to call him forward and lay hands on him. And then everybody left. And 1 hour later, they called on the way to Morgan. They were involved in a very terrible accident, head-on collision. The deacon escaped, but the other person in that vehicle didn't make it. The other vehicle didn't make it. And when they said, okay, I said, oh, thank you, Lord. So that God came for him. Are you following what I'm saying? Now, supposing that day I pushed in the spirit and said, Deacon, don't travel today. Now, where testimonies come in is that, Daddy, can you help me tell God to give me permission? You know, the way many of us relate with God is like we relate with political leaders or people in our lives. Do you understand what I'm saying? If you need something from Dr. Ojo, you can tell Pastor Toba, can you help me talk to him to change what he has said? That's how we, somewhere in the consciousness of everybody, that is what testimony does for you. Are you following what I'm saying? Now, this is a person that knows by science. He's a doctor, man, a doctor, female, and both of them are ASES, and they want to marry. The two of them, science has told them that this is a dangerous combination. But they have had testimonies that there are people that are ASES, and they have married. And something tells them, God will do our own. I mean, if you understand what I'm saying. I'm not saying God can't do their own, but the ones that they have had testimony, they didn't find out what is the instructions and details and everything. But they now, excuse me, sir, pray for us. Even after they have told them that if pastor said don't go ahead, there's no problem. We have had. And when they come to church, they are waiting for days that there's a word that says everybody that has any issue, come forward. I see the two of them come forward. And the pastor that has told them not to go forward is wondering what's going to happen. Are you following what I'm saying? So I said they should err on the side of caution. What does that mean? put everything on hold and say, God, we love each other, but except you say so. And then wait. If God doesn't see anything, go your separate ways. If God says something, you can still come together. Are you following what I'm saying? But not every Christian is going to do that. People are just going to follow whatever. If you now err on the side of caution, you have divine insurance.
0: 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Ministering in the power of the Holy Ghost are Reverend Olushola Areogun, the General Overseer, and Reverend Oyenike Areogun, the Senior Pastor of the Dream Center of the Life Voices International Church. 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Jesus is Lord. I'm sure you've been greatly blessed by that explosive teaching of God's Word. 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
5: 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Yes, sir. They shall hunger no more, neither shall they thirst anymore. 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Yes, sir. 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

0: Insight is a half-hour chat show getting into the Word of God and getting the Word of God into us. On the next Insight, I'll be speaking with Pastor Peter Jenkins about the real meaning of salvation. 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

0: Coming up here on the next Gospel Radio Favorites, we'll put a smile on your face with a world-famous dad joke of the day. I've got new music coming to you from Adam Crabb and Lauren Talley. I'll be sharing 5 habits to reduce monthly spending and how important it is to find mentors in your church who are servants of God. And stick with them. It's America's favorite gospel music all coming up right here on the next Gospel Radio Favorites.
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0: something's gotta hold up. That's right, y'all. Welcome to Travis's Boom Boom Room, where you're blessed and don't have to show your breasts. All right, I know you're having a good time up in here tonight, and we're going to go take a bathroom break, and we'll be right back, because Travis got to pee. Let's go. Come on. I'll see you in a minute. All right.
1: Hey, this is Billy Joey from the U.S. Billy Joey from the U.S. How are you doing, everybody? 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

0: Yes, sir. They shall hunger no more, neither shall they thirst anymore.
1: Preach, preacher.
0: For God shall wipe away.
1: Yes, sir.
0: Every tear from their eyes.
1: Yes, sir.
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0: Welcome to Insight. My name's Dudley Anderson. So good to be with you. And a very special hello to you indeed. Welcome to Insight. Insight is a half an hour Bible chat show, chatting about the Word of God, chatting about a topic or text from Scripture. It's my pleasure today to invite Dr. Archie Kendall to join us on Insight. And we're going to be talking about the danger of unforgiveness. Forgiveness is a very powerful virtue. Forgiveness does not execute revenge, but it does free the one who's been offended. Therefore, there is a grave danger in harboring unforgiveness in your heart. Unforgiveness grieves the Holy Spirit.
1: If we want the anointing, then we must not grieve the Holy Spirit. And the quick way to grieve the Spirit is to hold a grudge. And the devil is just waiting for the chance to see that there's unforgiveness there, and he will exploit it. And this is what grieves the Spirit, cuts off hearing his voice. So it's very, very important that we realize this aspect of the person of the Holy Spirit. He gets his feelings hurt easily.
0: Well, it's really my pleasure today to have with me on Insight, Dr. R.T. Kendall. Thank you so much for joining us, Dr. Kendall.
1: Pleasure. Thank you for having me.
0: Wonderful. You're a renowned theologian, author, and speaker. Dr. Kendall, you've been running a ministry for many, many years. Senior minister at Westminster Chapel in London from 77 to 2002, among other things. Tell us a little bit about your work.
1: Well, we retired in 2002 after 25 years there, as you know. I guess you'd call me itinerant. I write books. And I take invitations to preach. I'm now 90 and still get invited.
0: Wow.
1: I just got back yesterday from Miami, a week ago from London.
0: Wow.
1: In a couple of weeks, I go to Doha, Qatar.
0: Goodness.
1: I go to Hong Kong for Easter. And so I am very blessed that at my age, people still want me.
0: Wow, that's amazing.
1: Yeah, it is amazing, and I'm just grateful to God because I don't deserve this, and I'm not trying to sound humble, but I'm just telling you the truth.
0: Yeah.
1: I don't deserve this.
0: Oh.
1: Thankfully, people still want to use me.
0: That's good news. Well, I'm a third of your age. I don't think I could travel as much as that. That's amazing. Well, Dr. Kendall, we're going to be talking about forgiveness today. Well, more specifically, unforgiveness. Talking about the danger of unforgiveness. So unforgiveness can be a very dangerous thing, R.T. Unforgiveness can cause physiological harm, I believe, like heart disease. Chronic negative emotions like bitterness and unforgiveness can increase stress hormones and high blood pressure, resulting in heart disease, other mental disorders like depression and anxiety, among other things. Unforgiveness can be very dangerous. But more than that, unforgiveness creates an advantage for the devil, for Satan. And this is what it says in 2 Corinthians chapter 2, and I'm reading from verse 10. Now, whom you forgive anything, I also forgive. Of course, this is Paul writing by the inspiration of God's Holy Spirit. And he goes on to say, for indeed, I have forgiven anything, I have forgiven that one for the sake of the presence of Christ. Verse 11, lest Satan should take advantage of us, for we are not ignorant of his devices. And then in Ephesians chapter 4, verse 27, it says, give no opportunity to the devil. Artie, I believe that unforgiveness gives an opportunity to the devil in our lives. Unforgiveness doesn't just hurt, it doesn't hurt the person that you're holding unforgiveness for, the person who's caused the offense. Unforgiveness hurts the person holding the unforgiveness. Wouldn't you agree?
1: Yes, well, the verse you quote, I was ready to quote to you. And Satan is looking for a chance to exploit us. And whenever there is a grudge, it's exactly what he wants. And it's an open door. It's an invitation for the devil to walk right in.
0: Mm-hmm.
1: And so that verse is very, very important.
0: It is indeed. And how does unforgiveness give opportunity to Satan? You know, I've just said that it can affect our physical life as well. It affects our minds. It can affect our bodies. But how else can unforgiveness give opportunity to Satan?
1: I'll tell you a little story that I think you will like this. I was in Korea several months ago, and after I preached, I think it was just little talk on the Holy Spirit, a lady came up to me. I guess she's in her 30s. And she said, I work with AI, artificial intelligence. Mm-hmm. And she said, could I ask you a question? I said, sure. She said, can AI imitate the voice of the Holy Spirit? Mm-hmm. And I replied, I grieve the Holy Spirit when I show any grudge. And so I hear the voice of the Holy Spirit in proportion to how little I have grieved the Holy Spirit. Mm-hmm. And she said, oh my goodness. She said, AI cannot do that. Mm-hmm. And I thought that was very, very interesting that there's something AI cannot do, because we're living in a day when everybody mm-hmm. is using AI. I mean, preachers get their sermons that way.
0: I know.
1: And I would be, frankly, I don't mean to sound pious, but I'd be afraid. I would honestly be afraid to get a sermon from AI. But anyway, I just thought I would tell you that because it all is connected. Because if we want the anointing, and that's frankly all I live for, if we want the anointing, then we must not grieve the Holy Spirit. And the quick way to grieve the Spirit is to hold a grudge. And the devil is just waiting for the chance to see that there's unforgiveness there, and he will exploit it. I guarantee he will exploit it, and this is what grieves the Spirit, cuts off hearing his voice.
0: And grieving the Holy Spirit is a dreadful thing. You know, I'm married. I know you've been married, and the last thing I want to do is grieve my wife.
1: By the way, how long have you been married?
0: Probably not as long as you. I've been married 43 years.
1: Well, 67 years for Louise and me.
0: That's incredible. Very well done. But, you know, I'm sure you'll agree that, you know, as a married man, you don't want to grieve your wife. You don't want to make her unhappy. You want a happy marriage. You want a happy relationship at the end of the day. And as you've rightly said, when I sin, and indeed when I hold unforgiveness, I grieve the Holy Spirit. Why do you think it's a grief to the Spirit? Why does God get grieved when I hold unforgiveness?
1: Well, it was something the Apostle Paul knew when he said it in Ephesians 4:30, grieve not the Holy Spirit of God with whom you were sealed for the day of redemption. This is a Greek word that can mean get your feelings hurt. Mm-hmm. People say, oh, you cannot hurt the feelings of the Holy Spirit. Yes, you can, says Paul. And what grieves him is when we lose our temper, hold a grudge, unforgiveness, point the finger, speaking evil of people, and the Holy Spirit doesn't like that. And so it's very, very important that we realize this aspect of the person of the Holy Spirit. He's a very sensitive person, mm-hmm. and he gets his feelings hurt easily.
0: Exactly right. You know, the Bible says God is love. He's the actual personification of this great emotion called love. God is love. And if God is love, I believe he has a very tender heart. We read the Old Testament and we think that God is, you know, vicious and malicious, and he brings cursing and condemnation on people. But that was just because of the result of sin. Wouldn't you agree? You know, many people say to me, why does God allow disaster? Why does God allow disease and famine? Well, I believe, Archie Kendall, I believe the only thing God that ever allowed was our choice to choose him or not. And because mankind chose to reject God's perfect will, all of this corruption came into the world. And as a result, it grieved God. And so because God is love, he wants our love. And so when I'm holding unforgiveness or bitterness in my heart, I'm grieving the very nature of love. But, you know, I just said earlier that unforgiveness also physically hurts us as individuals. If I may just share a short story with you. Many years ago, I was in a church in Johannesburg, South Africa, where I grew up, and I was offended by a lady in the church. She said and did a few things that really got up my nose, really offended me, and I was angry at her, and I held onto that offense, and I held onto that unforgiveness for many, many years, and it affected me. I'd wake up in the morning, and I describe it like a pendulum in my heart. One minute it's up, then it's down, then it's up, then it's down. I feel good, then I feel bad, and I feel good, and then I feel bad, because I'm holding this grudge in my heart and this unforgiveness in my heart. And many years after the offense, I decided to deal with this, and I sought the Lord, and I said, God, help me to forgive her. Now, here's the thing. She never apologized. She never came to me and apologized or repented of her offense, and yet the Lord prompted me to nevertheless forgive her. And my process of forgiveness, by the grace of God, was to confess it. And I started out by simply waking up in the morning and confessing, oh, I forgive her. I did it rather begrudgingly, but I'd say, Lord, I forgive her, I forgive her. And you know what, RT? A few days later, I woke up one morning and I suddenly realized that bitterness was gone. And my forgiveness had moved from my lips to my heart, and I completely forgave her. You know, and what comes to mind when I share that story is that she didn't apologize, and yet I chose to forgive her. It's like Jesus on the cross, wouldn't you say? When Jesus was on the cross, he said, Father, forgive them, for they know not what they do. That was before anybody in that crowd, Roman or Jew, apologized or repented of crucifying him. He forgave them. So the big question I have for you today is, is forgiveness dependent upon apology or repentance?
1: God knows what you're thinking. And the important thing is we don't grieve God and grieve the Holy Spirit. And sometimes you do have to apologize. And sometimes it's better that you don't, because you could do it in a way of being manipulative. I would say my pastoral experience, and I've been preaching for over 70 years, 9 out of 10 people that we have to forgive don't think they've done anything wrong. Mm-hmm. You could put them under a lie detector, and they don't—they haven't done anything wrong. The people that I had to forgive in England years ago, when I was still in London, they didn't think they did anything wrong at all. And that's what hurts. Mm-hmm. And what hurts is that the people that have hurt us don't know they've hurt us. Mm. And so, therefore, you don't want to go up and say to them, I forgive you, because they're going to say, for what? And you just start a fight. It's something that's got to happen in your heart, and they don't know what you're thinking, but God knows.
0: Absolutely. And as I just gave the example of Jesus on the cross, he forgave them before they had apologized. Nobody in the crowd apologized for hanging him on a cross. They didn't repent. And yet he said, I forgive you. You know, there's this power in that. And it's so my forgiveness of another person isn't dependent upon whether they come to me groveling and apologizing. My forgiveness is a choice that I make. And forgiveness is a choice that I make.
1: Exactly.
0: To simply.
1: Yeah, you don't wait for God to knock you down.
0: Yeah.
1: It is a choice. You're right.
0: It is a choice. And it's a simple decision that we make. And again, irrespective of the offense, irrespective of the person who's committed the offense, prayerfully and hopefully that person will apologize. You know, if I've offended somebody, and I have done it many times, I'm sure you have in your life, and I've offended people, the sad reality is I offend people without knowing I've done it. And I've offended somebody. But when I realize I've offended them, I will apologize, because for me, apology has the same effect as forgiveness, because when I apologize, I release that offense from my own lips and I release that offense from my heart. And thankfully, if the person forgives me, it's a double blessing.
1: Well, I would put this caution. I only apologize if I know that's what they want. They may not want it.
0: Okay.
1: And if you do it and they don't want it, and they don't even think they've done anything wrong, you'll stir up a hornet's nest unwittingly. And so the main thing is that you Forgive them because they want you to. That's different.
0: Yeah, absolutely. Well, it's an amazing emotion and an amazing practical format of life to forgive. Artie, we've been chatting for a little while. We're going to take a little break and get back after this.
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0: You are listening to Insight with me, Dudley Anderson, sharing the program today with Dr. Artie Kendall. And we're talking about the danger of unforgiveness. If you have any questions, perhaps you can relate to something we've said in the program so far. I would love to hear from you. Email me, dudley@surereality.net. Any questions? Maybe you need some prayer. I would love to hear from you. It's dudley@surereality.net. Well, today, talking with Dr. Artie Kendall about the danger of unforgiveness. Unforgiveness is indeed very dangerous. Unforgiveness not only hurts our soul and mind, inflicting mental illnesses like anxiety, depression, and fear, but it can also hurt our bodies by placing stress upon the heart. Archie Kendall has made it very clear that if we harbor unforgiveness in our hearts, we offend God's Holy Spirit. God forbid. Conversely, we've discussed how powerful forgiveness can be. Forgiveness releases anxiety, anger, and frustration. Forgiveness ushers in peace and healing. Healing not only of our relationships, but healing of the offended heart, mind, and body. We used some examples of how forgiveness is a choice, often simply beginning with a confession of forgiveness for an offense. We've also seen in our chat so far that forgiveness is not necessarily dependent upon apology. For example, Jesus forgave those who crucified him before they repented. I continue chatting with Dr. Artie Kendall today on Insight about the danger of unforgiveness. Artie Kendall, thank you so much for joining us today on Insight, talking about the danger of unforgiveness. Artie, another scripture that comes to mind was a parable that Jesus shared about the unforgiving servant. And he shared this parable. This is in Matthew chapter 18. And he says there was a master once that had several servants that owed him money. And he chose to forgive them of their debts. And one particular servant owed a lot to his master. And his master said, "I forgive you." And he wiped the debt clean. What a wonderful privilege that was. Sadly, in the story that Jesus says, this servant then goes out and finds a fellow servant who owes him a lesser debt. And he doesn't forgive his fellow servant. In fact, he throws him in prison for that debt. And what the king says to the servant is that because you have done this, I will then throw you into prison. Jesus said in Matthew chapter 18, verse 35, "So also my heavenly Father will do to every one of you if you do not forgive your brother from your heart." This is scary stuff. Unforgiveness is a scary thing. Elsewhere, Jesus said in Mark chapter 11, verse 26, "But if you do not forgive, neither will your Father in heaven forgive you your trespasses." There is a danger here in unforgiveness, isn't there?
1: Well, let's be clear that we know what that means, though. Some think it means you will go to hell and not to heaven if you don't forgive. In the Lord's Prayer, there's the petition, "Forgive us our trespasses as we forgive those who trespass against us." And then at the end of the Lord's Prayer, Jesus gave a commentary and says, if you don't forgive men their trespasses, your Heavenly Father won't forgive you yours. Well, some think that this means whether you go to heaven or hell is contingent on whether you forgive. That is not the purpose of the Lord's Prayer or in the parable that you cited. It has to do with our fellowship with the Father and a Christian coming into his or her inheritance. Now, I'm opening up a vista that you may not be familiar with or may not agree with, but I felt compelled to let you know that it's my view that this forgiveness has nothing to do with your salvation, but has to do with your relationship with God and having fellowship with him and enjoying your inheritance.
0: Exactly right. But Jesus made it very clear that forgiveness is the nature of God, God the Father. And he said, like what he said, I just quoted it, if we don't forgive our brother, the Lord will not forgive us. He said it. Jesus said that. It doesn't mean to say that we've lost our salvation, because salvation is dependent upon my repentance of sin, and unforgiveness is a sin. But there's that danger in it, Archie Kendall, that if I do not forgive my brother, I offend. You spoke about it earlier. We grieve the Holy Spirit. We offend God's very nature of his grace and his forgiveness when I choose not to forgive. But this brings me nice and clearly onto the salvation story, you know, because the Bible says we've all sinned and come short of God's glory. In other words, we've all offended God the Father right from the beginning because of the stuff called sin. Sin means missing the mark, and I've missed the mark of God's goodness. All have sinned, it says in Romans 3:23, and fallen short of God's glory. But Jesus came to reconcile us to God and to make a way for us to be forgiven of our sins. What is the message of the gospel to you, Archie Kendall?
1: Well, the message of the gospel is having the knowledge that you only have heaven to look forward to if you've transferred the hope you had in your good works to what Jesus did for you on the cross. And so I am amazed ever increasingly how many people in the church, and they would call themselves Christian, actually think that they get to heaven by their good works. As you probably know, that President Donald Trump said if he gets the Nobel Prize, I believe that will get him to heaven. I sent him a word. I don't think he's ever heard it, but I warned him. I said, you can win 1,000 Nobel Prizes and go to hell. Mm-hmm. So the main thing with the gospel, God, the forgiveness is not the initial thing. It's knowing your only hope of going to heaven is you transfer all hope in your good works to what Jesus did for you on the cross.
0: Exactly right. The scripture says that our good works are like filthy rags in God's sight. In other words, the best I can be is not good enough. You know, here's the key for me anyway. I need to be good enough for God, to know God, because God is absolute. He's absolutely righteous and good. But that's impossible because I'm not good enough. I'm a sinner. But this is why Jesus came. See, because the Bible says God made him who had no sin. In other words, Jesus was as good as God. He was good enough for God because he is God in the flesh. But God made him to become sin for me on the cross so that in him and only in him can I become as good as God. You see, because God made him who had no sin to become sin for me so that in him I become the righteousness of God. Not Dudley's righteousness or Archie Kendall's righteousness, but God's righteousness in me, imputed into me by his grace and his mercy and his forgiveness. The scripture also tells us that if we confess our sins, he's faithful and just to forgive us and cleanse us from all unrighteousness. For me, it's not just the forgiveness that matters here. It's the cleansing. So what does that mean to you, Archie Kendall? How did you come to know the forgiveness of God in your life?
1: Well, I was 6 years old, and one Sunday morning, I said to my mother and father, I want to become a Christian. I want to be saved. And my father said, well, we don't need to wait till we get to church. We can pray right now. And I remember it as though it were yesterday. 6 years old, kneeling at my parents' bedside, asking God to forgive me of my sins. Now, at the age of six, I look back and think, what was my sin that I felt convicted of? And it was probably talking back to my parents and sassing them. And that convicted me. And I asked God to forgive me. And I felt so good after I confessed those sins to God. Well, that's the way I was converted at the age of six. Now, later in life, you find deeper levels of doing the same thing, but it's not to do with conversion, but continued fellowship with the Father.
0: And that's what I love about this verse in 1 John chapter 1. It says, he's faithful faithful and just to forgive us. And I love that word faithful because that means consistent. It means God will always forgive me when I confess and repent my sins. And confession is the key here. If I admit to it, you know, it's tough for us to admit we're wrong, isn't it? And when I admit I'm wrong, when I've confessed my sin, he's faithful. He is consistent to forgive me, not just at the point of my conversion. Thank God he did that. But at any point in my life, because Archie Kendall, you're 90 years old, and I'm sure you will agree that there are days in your life that you still sin. I sin. But if I confess my sin, he's faithful and consistent to forgive me. Why? Because justice was done at Calvary.
1: Yes, 1 John 1:8 says, if we say we have no sin, we deceive ourselves and the truth is not in us. And I would also add that Jeremiah 17:9 is relevant for the most holy man or woman. When Jeremiah said, the heart is deceitful above all things and desperately wicked, who can know it? And so I don't think we ever outgrow Jeremiah 17:9.
0: Absolutely. Archie Kendall, has been absolutely wonderful chatting with you today on Insights, talking about the danger of unforgiveness, indeed the power of forgiveness. Thank you so much for joining us today on Insights. You've been listening to the Bible Chat Show Insight with me, Dudley Anderson, sharing today's show with Dr. Archie Kendall, and we've been talking about the danger of unforgiveness. Indeed, unforgiveness can be very dangerous, not only to our relationships or our minds, inflicting mental illness, but also it can affect our physical bodies. There is power in forgiveness, choosing to forgive, and forgiveness is indeed a choice. If we've said anything that makes sense to you, maybe you have some questions about unforgiveness, we would love to hear from you. You can email me, dudley@surereality.net. Once again, if you can relate to anything we've said in today's program, I would love to hear from you. It's dudley@surereality.net. Now, we wound up our show today talking about the great forgiveness of God of us. Jesus died upon the cross. And when he died upon the cross, it says in the scriptures that he prayed, Father, forgive them, for they know not what they do. You see, they crucified Jesus. They killed him. They beat him up. They offended him severely. And yet, before any of the Romans or the Jews actually apologized or repented of their misconduct, Jesus chose to forgive them. Now, here's the good news. Jesus has chosen to forgive you. Ephesians chapter 1, verse 7, I leave it with you today. It says, in him we have redemption through his blood, the forgiveness of sins, according to the riches of his grace. Email me, dudley@surereality.net. 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From me, Dudley Anderson, till next time, God bless you and keep your eyes on Jesus.

0: We welcome you to Living by the Answer, sponsored by the Dream Center of the Life Voices International Churches. Come and enjoy the teaching ministry of one of God's choicest servants, Reverend Olushola Ajodele Areogun. We believe God with you that God's dreams for your life will certainly come to pass as you hear God's word and apply the truths in Jesus' name. Stay tuned and get blessed.
1: Praise the Lord. Welcome to another exciting time in God's presence and the word of God. I'm sure you have been waiting for me. I believe God with you today that God's dreams for your lives will certainly come to pass as you hear the word of God and apply the principles to your lives in Jesus' name. Father, bless your word today and cause your kingdom to increase tremendously by it in Jesus' name. Amen. All right, sit down. Let's look at the Bible a little and then Matthew chapter 16 and verse 13. When Jesus came into the coast of Caesarea Philippi, he asked his disciples, saying, "Whom do men say that I, the Son of Man, am?" That's a question that you have to answer by revelation, not by information. That is going to be the cornerstone of your faith as a Christian. The bone of contention in the world is not about God. It's about who Jesus is. Is he an ordinary man? Is he one of the prophets? Is he a good man? Is he God? And that transforms your life. But it can't be information that you have by religion. It has to be a revelation that you have personally. Who is Jesus to you? Who do men say that I am? So the Lord knew that the future of his assignment on the earth will depend on the revelation of this man, of him. They had been with him for some time, but he still didn't have that by revelation. And so he asked them that question. Verse 14, and they said, "Some say that thou art John the Baptist, some Elias," that's Elijah, "others Jeremiah, or one of the prophets." So it's not a new thing that people say, all these ones that say you are John the Baptist, they have their religions in the world today. Is that okay? Even people that claim to be Christians, they have questions about whether Jesus is God or not. There are various positions that you have in the world today about the person of Jesus. We believe in the Trinity. But do you believe in the Trinity biblically? That's the key thing. Somebody says God can manifest occasionally as Jesus, as the Holy Ghost, or as the Father. We're just the same one person that can just manifest as Jesus, as the Holy Ghost, and as the Father. So he believes in the Father, Son, and the Holy Spirit, but he's not believing biblically. And he may be very eloquent about it. And it would affect their Christian walk. Okay? And I hear many people argue on social media and in different places. It's been ongoing for a long time. But you must settle that question for yourself, because that is the bone of contention. You know, if you go to a public gathering, a political gathering, and they ask you to pray, they won't have any problem with you if you pray in the name of God, in the name of the Almighty God. We present this meeting to you in God's holy name. Everybody will say amen in different ways. Some will say amen. Some will say ashe. Some will say amen. You have made it general. But when you say in the name of Jesus, Some people will not say anything. Amen. Some people will get up and leave. Not because the person wanted to leave, but because the name that you called has driven the devil that was inside the person. And that atmosphere is too tough for the person. Say, well, I'm not, and then doesn't like you. So you must know who Jesus is. Is that okay? Praise God. How many of you are ready to die for Jesus here? Let me see your hand up. Raise your hand up. Okay, how many of you are not ready to die for Jesus? So which one are you going to do? Amen. Now, the only way you can survive now is if you are not ready to die for Jesus, you can't live for him. Is that okay? You've got to settle that. He's not inviting death to come and take you. It is just telling death that I'm not going to change. Jesus is the only way. Amen. And that is when he will empower you to live for him. Do you understand that? Praise God. So many of you are ready to die for Jesus. Raise your hand up. Huh? Raise it. Let me see your hand up. Because if you are not ready, I'll say it again. If you are afraid to die for him, he can't empower you to live for him. Do you understand that? Praise God. The truth of the matter is that the subject of resurrection, we must know what it means to our relationship with death and the devil. Is that okay? Most of the time, in Christian circles, and especially Pentecostal circles, we have an unbiblical relationship with the devil and with death and life. And it's important that you clarify your relationship and your position. In some Orthodox circles, they have a worse relationship with death than the one that we have in the Pentecostal circles. Most Pentecostal people don't want to die. Are you hearing what I'm saying? I had a former Nigerian leader said that at 70 or 80 something, he said, what am I afraid to die for? So you can't scare me with death. He's not quoting the Bible, but he's just saying that at his age, he's not afraid of what? Of dying. So he has a relationship with death that is built on age, not Bible. Amen? And I want you to build a relationship with death that is built on the Bible. Is that okay? Praise God. If I ask you, how many of you can give me 10 scriptures that speak about your relationship with death? Can you name some of them? Huh? That song said, death tried all his might, but Jesus broke its chains. I said, let the ark rejoice. You know, the greatest fear that men have, every fear stems from the fear of death. Are you following me? If you have a fear of height, it's not height that you are afraid of, it is dying that you are afraid of, really. Did you hear what I'm saying? There used to be a frontline traditional ruler many years ago that they said he's afraid of flying. Doesn't matter anywhere he's going, he will go by road. Big entourage. But it's not that he's afraid of flying, he's afraid of dying. Do you understand what I'm saying? Praise God. Why are you afraid of sickness?
2: Huh?
1: How many of you knew when you didn't know about death, you were using sickness to escape? When you were not sick, you said you were sick. Am I correct? I mean, some of your children are still doing it now. Saturday, there's going to be cleaning of the house. I have one problem here. Because it doesn't know what sickness means. But you will not say, I have one problem here. Because you know that problem can come. But really what you are afraid of is, you are afraid of dying. Amen. So that is the mother of all fears, the fear of death. And Jesus has broken that power. But how did he break it? You must have that understanding. So God does not want us as his children to live without understanding. I hope you understand what I'm saying. Now, the difference between understanding and obedience is that understanding takes time. Obedience must be immediate. I hope you follow what I'm saying. Praise God. And so you can be obedient to God without understanding. Is that okay? Miracles follow your obedience, but ministry follow your understanding. I hope you understand that. Effectiveness in ministry follow your understanding. To have miracles, you need obedience without understanding. Hello? If you were there when God told Moses to stretch his rod, how long will you take to understand the mechanics behind that? But if you wanted to wait, Pharaoh would have caught up with them. So they just had to obey. I must know the difference between obedience and understanding. Because those are two sides of our Christianity. Okay, many people obey God very sincerely and they experience some miracles, but then they are full of fear and uncertainty in their relationship with God. Did you get that? And sometimes the obedience is not enjoyable because it's not coming from understanding. And the Bible says, with all you're getting, get understanding. Get understanding. So this is the way to go. If you don't have any instruction, be acquiring understanding. Did you get what I'm saying? But once you get an instruction, what do you do? Just obey. When you are dealing with God, if there's no instruction, just settle down. It means there's nothing, no evil is going to catch up with you. I hope you understand. Praise God. And now, you know, look at all the three of you that are sitting in front here. No, sit down, just sit down. The three of you sitting in front here, you can't see your back. Am I correct? Huh? And if there's anything that happened now that you cannot turn your head sideways, you can only look here. You will depend on me to tell you what is coming from your back. Am I correct? Do you trust me enough? Huh? Good. So if I tell you and say, stand up. Because you don't know what is coming from the back, you trust what I'm saying. Is that okay? That's like obedience and understanding. Is that okay? You must come to a place that you trust God enough as a child of God, that when God has not given you any instruction, it doesn't matter what the devil is doing or trying, you are covered. Sit down. Did you get what I said there? That they are depending on me to tell them if somebody is coming from the back. When I signal to you, you know, but you have to look at me.
2: No. But if I don't give any signal, just keep enjoying yourself. You are covered. I hope you are following what I'm saying. Praise God. So we must learn to get the signals of God that bring his instructions, his warnings, his guidance to us so as to obey. Is that simple enough? Huh? But when that has not come, then you should be acquiring understanding. You should be acquiring understanding. What I'm doing now is giving you understanding. Did you hear me? If I'm going to travel and I don't get any indication about anything, I have enough understanding to know that that trip is covered. And I'll go. However, if I have any indication, I have a dilemma. Do I believe or not? I have to decide to obey or not obey. And at such times, people have asked me, what if I'm not sure? I say, well, if you are not sure, it's better to err on the side of caution, not on the side of action. Are you listening to me? Let me give you this, which is going to help you. The devil does not usually attack you the first time you do something wrong. He waits until it becomes a habit to launch his attack. So, if you have an indication, what is calling for is obedience. Because understanding can wait, obedience won't wait. Did you hear what I said? Praise God. And one of the things that I found out with Christians, Pentecostals, I am one of, is the fact that testimonies provoke us not to understanding, provoke us many times to irresponsibility, unconsciously. What do I mean by that? Testimonies are designed to stir up faith, but then unconsciously, somewhere in the back of your mind, when you hear testimony, God did this, God did this, God did that, and things like that. And some testimonies are very incredible. It just gives you a wide zone to do strange things. If we are here now, how does God speak to us as a group of people? If God wants to speak to everybody here, He's going to speak through authorized, recognized channel. Okay? And if it's a meeting like this, nobody is going to hold this microphone except the person is authorized to hold the microphone. You agree with that? You are not likely to find a first timer or a stranger walking now and take the microphone and start addressing you. You yourself will not listen to the person. So once the person has a microphone, you have an unconscious thought in your mind, that person is permitted to be here. So whatever the person says, you are likely to open up to it. So that's a recognized person. And so we have to be careful that we don't put the microphone in the hand of somebody that we don't trust. Amen? But now this is Dream Center, a ministry that is distinct. Okay? Members are distinct. different from another ministry. So if God wants to talk to Dream Center, he's likely to talk through me or any authorized channel that we know and say God is saying something. You say, but what do you mean by that? Meaning that God can say something to Dream Center and he comes through Pastor Nkoya, for example, Center, and he calls me and say, Daddy, I had a

0: Obedience means action. You must act on the side of caution, not on the side. You must err on the side of caution, not on the side of action. That I'm not going to disobey. But that's where testimonies come in now. Are you following what I'm saying? You know, I remember one convention that we had. Some of you from Lagos still remember that convention. The last service, the last session of the convention, I was praying to release the people. And that word started coming from heaven. Your path and that of destroyers will not cross. Your path and that of destroyers will not cross. I was looking at this, my deacon. He was sitting around here. And it was focused on him. So I kept declaring that word. The only thing I didn't do was to call him forward and lay hands on him. And then everybody left. And 1 hour later, they called on the way to Mogon. They were involved in a very terrible accident, head-on collision. The deacon escaped, but the other person in that vehicle didn't make it. The other vehicle didn't make it. And when they said, okay, I said, oh, thank you, Lord. So that God came for him. Are you following what I'm saying? Now, supposing that day I pushed in the spirit and said, Deacon, don't travel today. Now, where testimonies come in is that, Daddy, can you help me tell God to give me permission? You know, the way many of us relate with God is like we relate with political leaders or people in our lives. Do you understand what I'm saying? If you need something from Dr. Ojo, you can tell Pastor Toba, can you help me talk to him to change what he has said? That's how we, somewhere in the consciousness of everybody, that is what testimony does for you. Are you following what I'm saying? Now, this is a person that knows by science. He's a doctor, man, a doctor, female, and both of them are ASES, and they want to marry. The two of them, science has told them that this is a dangerous combination. But they have had testimonies that there are people that are ASES, and they have married. And something tells them, God will do our own. I mean, if you understand what I'm saying. I'm not saying God can't do their own, but the ones that they have had testimony, they didn't find out what is the instructions and details and everything. But they now, excuse me, sir, pray for us. Even after they have told them that, if pastor said don't go ahead, there's no problem, we have had. And then they come to church, they are waiting for days that there's a word that says, everybody that has any issue, come forward. And you see the two of them come forward. And the pastor that has told them not to go forward is wondering what's going to happen. Are you following what I'm saying? So, I said they should err on the side of caution. What does that mean? Put everything on hold and say, God, we love each other, but except you say so, and then wait. If God doesn't see anything, go your separate ways. If God says something, you can still come together. Are you following what I'm saying? But not every Christian is going to do that. People are just going to follow whatever. If you now err on the side of caution, you have divine insurance.
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0: Oshogbo, Osun State, Nigeria, ministering in the power of the Holy Ghost are Reverend Olushola Areogun, the General Overseer, and Reverend Oyenike Areogun, the Senior Pastor of the Dream Center of 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I'm sure you've been greatly blessed by that explosive teaching of God's Word. 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

0: We welcome you to Living by the Answer, sponsored by the Dream Center of the Life Voices International Churches. Come and enjoy the teaching ministry of one of God's choicest servants, Reverend Olushola Ayodele Areogun. We believe God with you that God's dreams for your life will certainly come to pass as you hear God's word and apply the truths in Jesus' name. Stay tuned and get blessed.
1: Praise the Lord. Welcome to another exciting time in God's presence and the word of God. I'm sure you have been waiting for me. I believe God with you today that God's dreams for your lives will certainly come to pass as you hear the word of God and apply the principles to your lives in Jesus' name. Father, bless your word today and cause your kingdom to increase tremendously by it in Jesus' name. Amen.
2: What is Holy Ghost power supposed to be doing inside us? What is Holy Ghost power supposed to be doing inside us? Can you imagine, can you see what the devil had done with causing us to chase something different? Can you see it? Even some of you, the way I'm looking at you, the only thing you are waiting for after this one is visa prayer. Mama waste anointing to jadi lane again. Are you hearing what I'm saying? That the only thing you are, all that I've preached today, the only thing that you can interpret it to mean. Kajalo Canada is oh God. Are you hearing what I'm saying? I told that lady came to work at Lautech here when we first came to MDS, traveling from Malaysia in a vehicle, nurse, and the Holy Spirit begin to worship me now. Worshiping, and that vehicle had head-on collision, that twisting and turning. And they didn't know what happened to her. Something carried her into the bush. They were carrying dead people. And so he called her Oluman calling me. She was kneeling down, worshiping. The only thing you see on her face was a cut of glass in front of her forehead like this. She was in that vehicle. Men are still tasting of the powers of the age to come. Hey,
3: yes, sir.
2: Hey, are you hearing me?
3: Yes, sir.
2: If a madman that is full of the devil is carrying sore and wound that and is not dying, did you get a fake Holy Ghost?
3: No.
2: If the spirit of him that raised the Holy Ghost, he deliberately didn't say if the Holy Ghost, said if the spirit of him that raised Jesus from everything that could kill a man was there when the Holy Ghost came and broke their hold of him. That same Holy Ghost is inside you. No wonder it will quicken your mortal body.
4: Amen.
2: It will quicken your body. If, as I'm speaking now, let your organs come under that quickening power. Let your eyes come under that quickening power. If the spirit of him that raised Jesus from the dead dwell inside you, he that raised Jesus from the dead shall pump life to your mortal body from the top of your head to the soles of your feet. If in the Old Testament we find Daniel, Shadrach, and Abednego, they were 10 times better. David said, you have made me wiser than my teachers. In the Old Testament, how much more will the great teacher himself make you wiser? How much more will the great Holy Ghost, with the great Holy Ghost who knows everything, a professor knows a lot about a little thing, but the Holy Ghost knows everything about everything. No wonder I say, because you have received an unction from the Holy One, you know all things. Because you have an unction from the Holy One, you know all things. You know all things. You don't have to die like your father. You don't have to die like your father. You belong to another family. You belong to the family of God now. Listen to me, beloved. Lift up your hand. Look at me. When Jesus rose from the dead, the human race was divided into two. Are you hearing me? There are now people that are carrying the nature of God, and those are still carrying the satanic nature. If you are born again, you have the nature of God inside you. The good word of God that you have access to will determine how much that nature of God inside you can do. They tell us the story of John G. Lake when there was a bubonic plague, and they said, put this thing on my hand, check it under the microscope. They saw the teeming microbes there. When they put it under on his hand and they checked again, they were dead. There was so much life in his system. Are you hearing me? There was so much life. Do you know how much of medicine is curtailing your capacity to take truth? How much of ancestry, how much of culture, how much of social media is curtailing your capacity to soak in the truth of the word of God? Are you hearing what I'm saying? This is what I gave my certificate of for. I didn't give up my certificate to get a car. I could get that from friends. I could get that from family. I put that in my certificate to journey, to adventure in the Holy Ghost. I didn't put that in my certificate to be a religious whatever, but to journey in the Holy Ghost. Did you hear me? If God say, I call you to full-time ministry, he's not calling you to full-time wasting of your time. There's no life that is as full of excitement, adventure like this life that is showing you things. You're on a journey of discovery. Some of you that God said, listen, come full time. Come full time. There's no amount of money that you are looking for. We have come to a place to find out the difference between money and its provision. Are you hearing? You don't do what we are doing in ministry with money. No. It's divine provision. Are you hearing what I'm saying? It's divine provision. You can't be in Oshobo, one of the least income generating IGL states in Nigeria. Are you following? And you are running ministry. Somebody told, I want to see that man that is on TBN, South Africa, from Oshobo. Are you hearing what I'm saying? What I'm saying is this: God is saying, listen, what do you want? Money or my provision? He said, if I'm hungry, will I tell you, I own the cattle on 1,000 hills. That's your father. If he decides to give you 10 cattle, if he owns the cattle on 1,000 hills, can't he give you one ranch? Oh. If he owns all the fishes, and to give you a fish pond, is the no. You know, I don't know what exactly you are hearing here. I don't know why, what is happening with many Christians. What? Are you hearing what I'm saying? Huh? If somebody give you one pig, male and female, you can fill 3 acres of land. There is no reason under the sun except lack of understanding for a Christian to be a beggar, for a Christian to be a struggler. What is working for us is far, far more than what is against man. What is working for us? Didn't they put 3 Hebrew children in a furnace of fire and they heated it times 7? The people that threw them in died. At that point, they should know that they are in trouble, because the people you are throwing in are dancing. The person that threw them in has died. And the king said, excuse me, we threw 4 people, 3 people, we are seeing 4 people inside. What kind of power? When they brought them out, Bible said there was no smell of the fire. No smoke, no smell. Listen to me, you will go into the same thing that men go into and come out with no smell. Oh, you are not hearing what God is saying. You are not hearing what God is saying. You cannot imagine what God called you as pastors to be distributors of. Are you hearing what I'm saying? To be distributors of this. No wonder Paul said he has called me to preach the unsearchable riches of Christ Jesus. The unsearchable riches of Christ Jesus. Where do you want to stay, beloved? Do you want to stay in the religion of the incarnation? Huh? Or do you want to stay at the place of the cross? Do you understand what I'm saying? This is why there is all kind of foolishness in the church. Do you understand? God loves variety. He's the God of variety. Did you hear me? He loves color. He didn't make all of us one color. He loves creativity. We will never dress the same way. All these people that are saying, hey, you wear suit, you wear coat, you wear what you like, God accepts you. Except it is immoral. Are you hearing what I'm saying? Once you touch this dimension, your brain will wire correctly. Ah, this man, this woman, was a preacher. She was a preacher. She said she, when she got born again, she was smoking. And she still was going Bible studies to smoke. After about 2-3 lessons, something told her, I said, this, drop this one. Change your skirt. She didn't need anybody to tell her. If the one that they are telling you your dressing is right, is either you are not born again or you are not growing. By the time the good word of God enter you, the good brain of God will possess you. This idea that they are forcing you to do this, leave me alone, leave me alone. Oh, grown, you are just a baby. When you mature, what doesn't matter will not matter to you. Are you hearing what I'm saying? This one that is saying, stop carrying girlfriend and things like, by the time that the good word of God enter you, you will preach to your boyfriend and lead him to Christ and cast out the devil that was holding the two of you captive. Are you hearing me? He said there, give me that scripture, Hebrews 6, that the powers of the age to come. Give me the next verse after that one. Are you hearing me today? That something will happen inside you. I want you pastors to understand. I wish I could go deeper. But look at the bus stops. How many people have dared? How many people have dared? The glory that they have, the prophet saw, that Peter was talking about. He said they saw the suffering. 1 Peter chapter 1. Look at. He said, if they shall fall away to renew them again to repentance, since they crucified to themselves the Son of God afresh and put him to an open shame. Are you following what I'm saying? Now, let me say this to you, because some people are preaching that once saved, always saved. That is error. I feel pain when I see fantastic people that started well, teaching well, tell you that you can't lose salvation. That is making nonsense of the suffering of the Son of God. Do you understand what I'm saying? That is not my focus for today. My focus is for you to understand what happened to you and take hold of it and move strong and fast. In year 1992, I went to preach in a particular state. If I mention this thing, now some of you will be guessing what I'm talking about. When I came back, I told you, I said, this minister that I met there, I'm concerned because they are doing a good job, but they don't know God. They follow men too much. Are you following what I'm saying? God wants us to know him. You see, and this is life eternal, that they may know you, the only true God, and Jesus Christ, whom I said, John 17:3. This is life eternal. The purpose of eternal life is to know God, to experience God. The word know is to have interaction. Let me not use the word intercourse. Interaction with deity, with divinity, that affect and changes. The people that you fellowship with will affect your thinking. You can't be fellowshipping with God and be thinking like the devil. Dressing like devil, speaking like the devil. Something's wrong somewhere. Oh, give me that other scripture I said you should give me just now. Huh? 1 Peter 1. The glory, because listen, where are you going to stay? Some people have come there. They are doing religious Christmas. Thank God for Christmas. Some people are back. They are fighting each other. Jesus was born in December. He's born in October. Whichever day. In fact, you can make your own Christmas my own bad day. You can make your own your bad day. That he came. That is what we are concerned with. The date is as immaterial as anything, but that he came is a proof that on this planet there is a record somewhere that a man called Jesus Christ was born. The devil can't argue that one. Do you understand what I'm saying? That's what the incarnation, and gave him access to the human experience. The purpose of that, I showed you, the Son of Man. This is how you are supposed to live. Can you imagine if we live just like Jesus lived? Can you understand what I'm saying? The kind of business that Jesus will do if he was doing your business. The kind of structure he will put in place. I'm praying for you. This one that I have, listen. Was he ever stranded? Was he ever stranded? Was he ever stranded? And you know what? I believe that many of you doctors and nurses will be tools in the hand of God. You know why? You are good witnesses of the reality of God. Because if Jesus will anoint at least 5 of you today, that you have evidence. Nobody can fault what you say. Are you here? If God should by your hand cure 10 kidney failure patients, they can't say you are lying.
3: Yes, sir.
2: They can say those of us that we are in them to come. Are you following what I'm saying? In fact, I was listening to a man, a former governor, sharing testimony on TV. Said when he saw a man of God was prophesying to him and all that, he saw him calling people and he said, when he was in the sky, he said, what you did there is very interesting. No. So you are the pastor, you are in for them to be coming and things like that. That's his thinking. That they gave them money to come and be, gave them their phone number. There are people that will still think like that. But God, we use professionals. Are you hearing me? Professionals that are anointed. You have this understanding. You are the one that is treating this heart patient. You have the slide. You have everything to show. And the Lord said, lay your hand on him now. Have you read the book of Luke and the book of Acts? Luke wrote Acts and the book of Luke. He was a doctor. His message, his book was so punchy. If you read the book of Acts of the Apostles and the book of Luke, you will have a healing ministry. You understand what I'm saying? Somebody went to Arab and said, what advice does he say? Read the book of Acts 30 days in 30 times. Are you listening to me? In 30 days. Read it. It was a doctor that wrote it. Luke. He wrote the book of Luke. He was interested in the medical side of the miracles. Because he can't pull a wool over his eyes. And it's time for that to happen. Because they think that those of us that we are called to full-time ministry, we didn't go to school. But unfortunately, we went to school. But the truth of the matter is that those of you that you are still in that field, God wants to mess you up. Are you hearing me? By opening your eyes. That this dentist, this man that is coming for dental trouble, it is an ancestral problem. That is what his grandfather, father, and everybody had. Help them out here. That's why I gave you understanding. Are you following me?
4: Yes,
2: see, I want to anoint you as a businesswoman. To dethrone the illegal government that is in the market. But it won on one yawulowe. That's for somebody there. Are you hearing me?
4: Yes, sir.
2: He said, if you don't do this sacrifice, you can't run transport business. You will have your own car will be the only one that is going and returning. I said, nothing can this. What can we do to stop it? Didn't they look at Daniel? How can we stop in the Old Testament? They say, except you find something to trap in their God. And that's when God showed up. You came to receive something here. You came to get an understanding. And that understanding will connect you to a journey that nothing can stop you. There's a journey that nothing can stop you. I want all of you men in medical field to come to the front first. No, don't leave where you are, everybody. But if you are in medical field, first come. Professionals, I see God putting something on you. You will do your profession at a higher dimension. Oh, you didn't hear what I said. One of our pastors told me, he said, medicine in UK is 20 years ahead of medicine in Nigeria. Do you know that medicine, the Holy Ghost, is 1,000 years ahead of medicine on the earth? Did you hear me? Oh, yeah. Which one are you? You are a lawyer that is coming out. What I said, medical doctor, professionals. And no, don't worry. Just stay where you are. I'm coming for profession. I just want all the doctors to come here. All the medical people, nurse or whatever. I said in Lagos years ago, God said he wants the medical profession to join him in the flow of life. One of the most visible expression of devil's wickedness, you see it in sickness and diseases. But then God said, I put you there. You see, do you understand what the devil does by attacking your concentration in church? Huh? It will not put fear inside you. You are not the one that will catch something from somebody. If you can find a medicine that is inoculation, what do you call it now?
4: Vaccine.
2: This one is Holy Ghost. It is stronger than that vaccine. He says, speak the word for me. Listen to me. It was God that was showing Jacob how to do agriculture. Did you hear what I said? Did you hear me? God wants to show you something. Every professional that is here, lift your two hands in the congregation, online, wherever you are. Do you understand? Look. Now, there is a time coming. Did you hear me? There's a time coming. You know, there are some times that God shows me some things. Some of you, in a field that is not your own, He will show you things. Do this. There's a time coming that we cross this divide of flesh and spirit. That new age will come. But before that time, He said some people will taste of the good word of God and the powers of the age to come. Did you hear me? Philip's transport. How many of you read this book, Mel Tari's book, Revival in Indonesia, many years ago? Anybody read that book? It wasn't fake. It happened. Are you hearing me? It happened. You read the old stories of Apostle Babala and many things that happened. They are men like us. They eat Eba like us. Oh God, before this dispensation end, there will be some. Not all, but I pray that there will be some. That this assembly will be part of that some. Yes. Some. That we walk in such confounding power. Yes. That we operate in such level and degree of intimacy with God. Yes. Did you hear what Daniel said? Give me one day. A man dreamt and forgot the dream. And he brought the dream back and said, this is the dream you had. And this is the interpretation. I see God coming for professionals here. Do you know there is no lawyer better than the great advocate himself, Jesus? Some of you are about to clean some people's money. That you get a brief. And by the time you finish, they replace your boss with you. I said, that girl, something's upon that girl.
3: Save it.
2: Do you understand what God is about to do with you today? Lift your hands, you medical people. You know, God has always brought doctors to this church and this anointing. Why? Maybe there is somebody here that we set up a medical institution, and some of you are setting them up. I see some of you already have clinics and things like that. And God wants to raise barriers against the spirit of death. It's not by mistake that He's giving you this kind of understanding. Some of you wonder at the field that you are in. Some of you, He wants you to set up a reference center. Yeah. There are fields today. And say, I will fund it with my provision. Listen, there are people here that God will put an anointing on you. You know, many people do IVF and it fails. You will do your own under the anointing. That every IVF that you do will work. I don't know who is in that field, because God has talked of Holy Ghost assisted IVF. There's a skill in that field. There's a process in that field. Are you following me? There are doctors that God will use to stop the entry and the devastation of autism. That things that affect literature. And they say, How did he come? Yeah, because he's also the great physician. Lift your hands to Jesus, everybody. In the congregation, professionals. Ozalaba Masali. Online, on ground. Holy Ghost, do something. Lift your two hands up to the Lord this afternoon. Some of you, before you came, you were struggling with your profession. But if you receive this impartation today, it will enhance. Listen, that's the word over you today. Enhanced function.
0: 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Jesus is Lord. I'm sure you've been greatly blessed by that explosive teaching of God's Word. 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
1: Ladies and gentlemen, this is not a drill. It's the B.O.B. Bounce. And it's about to get real. Let's go.
2: Book of Revelation, chapter 7, verses 16 and 17. Yes, sir. They shall hunger no more, neither shall they thirst anymore. Preach, preacher. For God shall wipe away. Yes, sir. Every tear from their eyes. Yes, sir. Get ready for the revelation.

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3: 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Yes, sir. They shall hunger no more, neither shall they thirst anymore. Preach, preacher, for God shall wipe away. Yes, sir. Every tear from their eye. Yes, sir. 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
5: The Secret Power in Prayer. This sermon was originally preached on January the 8th in the year 1888 by Charles Haddon Spurgeon. Our text for this morning comes from the book of John, John chapter 15, verse 7. Jesus said, "If you remain in me, and my words remain in you, ask whatever you wish, and it will be given to you." Beloved, the gifts of grace are not immediately enjoyed by new believers. Coming to Christ, we are saved by a true union with Him. But it is by remaining in that union that we further receive the purity, the joy, the power, and the blessedness which are stored up in Him for His people. Notice how our Lord states this when He speaks to the believing Jews in the 8th chapter of this gospel, at the 31st and 32nd verses. To the Jews who had believed Him, Jesus said, "If you hold to my teaching, you are really my disciples. Then you will know the truth, and the truth will set you free." We do not know all the truth at once. We learn it by remaining in Jesus. Perseverance and grace is an educational process by which we fully learn the truth. The emancipating power of that truth is also gradually perceived and enjoyed. The truth will set you free. One chain after another breaks, and we are truly set free. You that are new to the Christian life may be encouraged to know that there is still something better for you. You have not yet received the full reward for your faith. You will have joyful views of heavenly things as you climb the hill of spiritual experience. As you remain in Christ, you will have a firmer confidence, a richer joy, a greater stability, more communion with Jesus, and greater delight in the Lord your God. Infancy is troubled with many evils and problems from which manhood is exempt. It is the same in the spiritual as in the natural world. There are these degrees of attainment among believers, and the Savior here motivates us to reach a high position by mentioning a certain privilege which is not for everyone who says that they are in Christ, but only for those who remain in Him. Every believer must remain in Christ, but many have hardly earned the name yet. Jesus says, "If you remain in me, and my words remain in you, ask whatever you wish, and it will be given you." You have to live with Christ to know Him. And the longer you live with Him, the more you will admire and adore Him. And the more you will receive from Him, grace for grace. Truly, for the person who is only a month old in grace, Christ is most blessed. But these babes can hardly tell what a precious Jesus He is to those who have known Him for nearly half a century. To them, Jesus grows sweeter and dearer, fairer and lovelier day by day. Not that he improves in himself, for he is perfect, but that as we increase in our knowledge of him, we appreciate more thoroughly his unparalleled majesty and excellence. How vividly do his old acquaintances exclaim, "He is altogether lovely." Oh, that we may continue to grow in knowledge of him in all things who is our master, so that we may treasure him more and more. I ask for your serious attention to our text, begging you to consider with me three questions. First, what is this special blessing? Ask whatever you wish, and it will be given you. Secondly, how is this special blessing obtained? If you remain in me, and my words remain in you. Then thirdly, why is it that by remaining in Christ and having his words remain in us, that we get this liberty and power in prayer? Oh, that the anointing of the Holy Spirit, which remains on us, may now make this subject very profitable to us. First, what is this special blessing? What is this special blessing? Let us read the verse again. Jesus says, "If you remain in me, and my words remain in you, ask whatever you wish, and it will be given you." Observe that our Lord has been warning us that without him, we can do nothing. And therefore, we might naturally have expected that he would now show us how we can do all spiritual acts. But the text does not run as we would have expected it to run. The Lord Jesus does not say, "Without me you can do nothing, but if you remain in me and my words remain in you, you will do all spiritual and gracious things." He doesn't speak of what they themselves would be enabled to do, but of what would be given to them. "It will be given you." He does not say, "Sufficient strength will be given to you for all those holy deeds of which you are incapable without me." That would have been true, and it is the truth which we expected here. But our most wise Lord goes well beyond what our hearts might have expected and says something even better. He does not say, "If you remain in me and my words remain in you, you will do spiritual things," but rather, "Ask whatever you wish." By prayer, you will be enabled to do spiritual acts. But before all attempts to do them, ask whatever you wish. The choice privilege given here is a promise of powerful and successful prayers. Power in prayer is very much the gauge of our spiritual condition. And when that is highly evident in our lives, then we are blessed in every area of our lives. One of the first results, then, of our remaining in Christ will be that we will pray to him, asking him whatever we wish. If others neither seek nor knock nor ask, yet we will. Those who stay away from Jesus do not pray. Those who neglect to have communion with Christ feel as if they are unable to pray. But Jesus says, "If you remain in me and my words remain in you, ask whatever you wish." Prayer is spontaneous to those who remain in Jesus. Prayer is the natural outflow of a soul in communion with Christ. Just as the leaf and the fruit will come out of the branch without any conscious effort on the part of the branch, but simply because of its living union with the stem. So prayer buds and blossoms and fruits come out of souls remaining in Jesus. Just like stars shine, so do those who remain in Christ pray. It is their purpose and their second nature. They do not say to themselves, "Now it is the time for us to do our duty and pray." No, they pray just like men eat, namely when the desire comes upon them. They don't cry out like those in bondage and say, "I should be in prayer right now, but I don't feel like it. What a burden it is." Rather, they are happy and rejoice to go to the mercy seat. Hearts that remain in Christ send forth supplications just like fires send out flames and sparks. Souls that remain in Jesus begin the day with prayer. Prayer surrounds them like an atmosphere all day long. At night, they fall asleep praying. I have known them to even dream a prayer. And at any rate, they are joyfully able to say, "When I awake, I am still with you." Habitual asking comes from remaining in Christ. You will not need to be urged to prayer when you remain in Jesus. He says to us, "Ask whatever you wish, and depend on it, you will." Another result of our remaining in Christ will be that we will most powerfully feel the necessity of prayer. Our great need of prayer will be clearly seen. Another result of our remaining in Christ will be that we will most powerfully feel the necessity of prayer. Our great need of prayer will be clearly seen. Do I hear you say, "I thought we have attained everything when we remain in Christ and His Word remains in us"? Far from being satisfied with ourselves, it is then that we feel more than ever that we must ask for more grace. He that knows Christ best knows his own needs best. He that is most conscious of life in Christ is also most convinced of his own death apart from Christ. He who most clearly discerns the perfect character of Jesus will be most urgent in prayer for grace to grow like him. The more I seek to remain in my Lord, the more I desire to obtain from Him. Since I know that all that is in Him is put there for the purpose that I may receive it. The Bible says, "From the fullness of His grace we have received one blessing after another." It is in direct proportion as we are linked to Christ's fullness that we feel the necessity of drawing from it by constant prayer. Nobody needs to prove the doctrine of prayer to someone who remains in Christ, for we enjoy the personal experience of prayer itself. Prayer is now as much a necessity to our spiritual life as breath is to our natural life. We cannot live without asking favors from the Lord. If you remain in me and my words remain in you, ask whatever you wish, and you will not want to stop asking. He has said, "Seek my face," and your heart will answer, "Lord, I will seek your face." We note next that the fruit of our remaining in Christ is not only the exercise of prayer and a sense of the necessity of prayer, but it also includes liberty in prayer. Ask whatever you wish. The fruit of our remaining in Christ is not only the exercise of prayer and a sense of the necessity of prayer, but it also includes liberty in prayer. Ask whatever you wish. Haven't you been on your knees at times without any power to pray? Haven't you felt that you could not plead with God as you desired? You wanted to pray, but the waters were frozen and would not flow. Sadly, you said, "I can't pray." The will was present, but not the freedom to present that will in prayer. Dear friends, do you desire freedom in prayer, so that you may speak with God as a man speaks with his friend? Then here is the way to do it. If you remain in me and my words remain in you, ask whatever you wish. I don't mean that you will gain freedom as to the mere eloquence of speech, for that is a very inferior gift. Eloquence in prayer is a questionable endowment, especially when it does not include the weight of thought and depth of feeling. Some Christians pray long prayers, but true prayer is measured by weight and not by length. A single groan before God may have more fullness of prayer in it than a fine discourse of great length. Whoever dwells with God in Christ Jesus, they are the ones most active in prayer. They come boldly because they remain at the throne. They see the golden scepter stretched out, and they hear the king saying, "Ask whatever you wish, and it will be given you." It is the person who remains in conscious union with their Lord who has the greatest freedom in prayer. It is easy for them to often come to Christ, for they are in Christ and remain in Him. Don't attempt to exercise this holy freedom by excitement or presumption. There is only one way of really obtaining it, and here it is. If you remain in me, and my words remain in you, ask whatever you wish. Only by this way will you be enabled to open your mouths wide, so that God may fill it. Thus you will have power with God. This is not all. Those that remain in Christ have the privilege of successful prayer. Ask whatever you wish, and it will be given you. Those that remain in Christ have the privilege of successful prayer. Ask whatever you wish, and it will be given you. You can't get it on your own, but it will be given to you. You long to bear fruit. Ask, and it will be given you. Look at the vine branch. It simply remains in the vine. And by remaining in the vine, the fruit comes from it. It is given to it. Brothers and sisters in Christ, the purpose of your life, its one object and aim, is to bear fruit to the glory of the Father. To gain this end, you must remain in Christ, as the branch remains in the vine. This is the method by which your prayer for fruitfulness will become successful. It will be given you. You will have wonderful power with God in prayer, insomuch that before you pray, He will answer. And while you are still speaking, He will hear. The desire of the righteous will be granted. Delight yourself in the Lord, and He will give you the desires of your heart. There is great latitude in our text. Ask whatever you wish, and it will be given you. The Lord gives carte blanche to those who remain in Him. He puts into their hand a signed check and permits them to fill in any amount they wish. Does the text really mean what it says? I never knew my Lord to say anything He did not mean. I am sure that he may sometimes mean more than we understand him to say, but he never means less. Mind you, he does not say to all men and women, I will give you whatever you ask. Oh no, that would be a cruel kindness. But he speaks to his disciples and says, if you remain in me and my words remain in you, ask whatever you wish and it will be given you. It is to a certain class of men and women who have already received abundant grace at his hands. It is to them that he gives this marvelous power of prayer. Oh, my dear friends, if I may earnestly desire one thing above every other, it is this, that I may be able to ask what I wish of the Lord and have it given to me. The minister who is diligent in prayer is the man that will find success in his preaching. For he should be able to prevail with man for God when he has already prevailed with God for men. This is also true for the man facing difficulties in any line of business. For what can baffle him when he can take everything to God in prayer? This kind of man or woman in a church is worth 10,000 of us common people. In these we find the nobility of the skies. In these are the men and women in whom is fulfilled God's purpose concerning mankind, whom he made to have dominion over his creation. The stamp of sovereignty is on the foreheads of these men and women. They shape the history of the nations. They guide the current of events through their power in prayer with the Almighty God. We see Jesus with all things put under him by the divine purpose. And as we rise into that image, we too are clothed with dominion and are made kings and priests unto God. Look at Elijah with the keys of the reins swinging at his side. He shuts or opens the windows of heaven. There are such men and women still alive today. Aspire to be such a man or such a woman. I beg you that in you the text may be fulfilled. Ask whatever you wish, and it will be given you. In addition, the text seems to imply that if we reach this point of freedom in prayer, this gift will be continual. Ask. You will always ask. You will never stop asking, but you will ask successfully. For ask whatever you wish, and it will be given you. Here we have the gift of continual prayer. If we reach this point of freedom in prayer, this gift will be continual. This prevailing power in prayer is not just for a week of prayer, nor for a month of prayer, nor for just a few special occasions. But you will possess this power with God as long as you remain in Christ and his words remain in you. Read the Bible. Memorize Scripture. Love the Word. Love Christ with all your heart, soul, mind, and strength. God will put his omnipotence at your disposal. The entire Trinity, the Godhead, will be available to fulfill the desires which the Holy Spirit has planted in you. I wish I could make this jewel glitter before the eyes of all saints till they cried out, oh, that we had such power in prayer! This power in prayer is like the sword of Goliath. May every David say, there is none like it. Give it to me. This weapon of prevailing prayer defeats the enemy and at the same time enriches its possessor with all the wealth of God. How can anyone lack anything to whom the Lord has said, ask whatever you wish, and it will be given you? Oh, come, let us seek this blessing. Listen and learn the way. Follow me while, by the light of the text, I point out the path. May the Lord lead us by His Holy Spirit. Now, secondly, for this morning, how does one obtain the privilege of having powerful prayers? The answer, if you remain in me and my words remain in you. Here are the 2 feet by which we climb to power with God in prayer. How does one obtain the privilege of having powerful prayers? The answer, if you remain in me and my words remain in you. Beloved, the first part of our text tells us that we are to remain in Christ Jesus our Lord. It is taken for granted that we are already in Him. Can it be taken for granted in your case too, dear listener? If so, you are to remain where you are. As believers, we are to remain tenaciously clinging to Jesus, lovingly knit to Jesus. We are to remain in Him by always trusting Him and Him only, with the same simple faith which joined us to Him in the beginning. We are to remain in Christ by always trusting Christ and Christ only, with the same simple faith which joined us to Christ in the beginning. We must never allow any other thing or person into our heart's confidence as our hope of salvation, but rest alone in Jesus as we received Him at the first. His divinity, His manhood, His life, His death, His resurrection, His glory at the right hand of the Father. In a word, Jesus Himself must be our heart's sole reliance. This is absolutely essential. A temporary faith will not save. A continuing faith is needed. But remaining in the Lord Jesus does not only mean trusting in Him, it includes our yielding ourselves up to Him to receive His life and to let that life work out its results in us. Remaining in the Lord Jesus does not only mean trusting in Him, but it includes our yielding ourselves up to Him to receive His life and to let that life work out its results in us. We remain in Him when we live by Him, for Him, and to Him. We feel that all our separate life is gone, for we have died and our life is now hidden with Christ in God. We are nothing if we do not remain in Jesus. We would be withered branches and fit only to be thrown into the fire. We have no reason for existence except that which we find in Christ. And what a marvelous reason that is. The vine needs the branch as truly as the branch needs the vine. No vine ever bore any fruit except on its branches. Truly it produces all the branches, and so produces all the fruit. But yet it is by the branch that the vine displays its fruitfulness. Thus, believers that remain in Christ are necessary to the fulfillment of their Lord's design. What a wonderful statement, that the saints are essential to their Savior. The church is His body. His fullness fills everyone. I want you to recognize this, so that you may see your blessed responsibility, your practical obligation to produce fruit, that the Lord Jesus may be glorified in you. Remain in Him. Never cease from being dedicated to His honor and glory. Never dream of being your own master. Don't be the servant of men, but remain in Christ. Let Jesus be the object as well as the source of your existence. Oh, if you can so dedicate and consecrate yourselves that you achieve perpetual communion with your Lord, then you will soon realize a joy, a delight, a power in prayer such as you never knew before. There are times when we are conscious that we are in Christ, and we know and sense our fellowship with Him, and oh, the joy and the peace which we drink from this cup. Let us remain there. Remain in me, says Jesus. You are not to come and go, but to remain. Let that blessed sinking of yourself into His life, the spending of all your powers for Jesus, and the firm faith of your union with Him continually remain in you. Oh, that we might attain to this by the Holy Spirit. As if to help us to understand this, our gracious Lord has given us a delightful parable. Let us look through this discourse of the vine and its branches. Jesus says, "Every branch in me that bears fruit, I will prune so that it will be even more fruitful." Be careful that you remain in Christ when you are being pruned. Oh, someone says, I thought I was a Christian. But sadly, I now have more troubles than ever before. Men ridicule me, the devil tempts me, and my business affairs go wrong. If you are to have power in prayer, you must be careful that you remain in Christ when the sharp pruning knife is cutting everything away. Endure the trial, and never dream of giving up your faith because of it. Say this, though He slay me, yet will I hope in Him. Your Lord warned you, when you first came into the vine, that you would be pruned and cut closely. And if you are now feeling the pruning process, you must not think that some strange thing has happened to you. Cling to Jesus all the more closely. Say to Jesus, "Cut, Lord, cut to the quick if you wish, for I will still cling to you. To whom shall I go? You and you alone have the words of eternal life." Yes, cling to Jesus when the pruning knife is in His hand, and then ask whatever you wish, and it will be given you. Also, be careful that when the pruning operation has been carried out, that you still cleave to your Lord. Be careful that when the pruning operation has been carried out and is over, that you still cleave to your Lord. Notice the third and fourth verse. You are already clean because of the word I have spoken to you. Remain in me, and I will remain in you. Remain after the cleansing where you were before the cleansing. When you are sanctified, remain where you were when you were first justified. When you see the work of the Spirit increasing in you, don't let the devil tempt you to boast. Boast that you are now somebody, and don't need to come to Jesus as a poor sinner, and don't need to rest alone in His precious blood for salvation. Still remain in Jesus. As you stayed in Him when the knife cut you, stay in Him now that the tender grapes begin to form. Don't say to yourself, "Oh, what a fruitful branch I am. How greatly I adorn the vine." Dear friends, you are nothing and nobody. Only as you remain in Christ are you one bit better than the scrap wood which is burned in the fire. But don't we make progress? Yes, we grow, but we remain. We never go an inch further. We remain in Him, or if not, we will be cut off and will become withered. Our only hope lies in Jesus during our best times as well as during our worst. Jesus said, "You are already clean because of the word I have spoken to you. Remain in me as I have remained in you." We must remain in Christ in order to bear fruit. We must remain in Christ in order to bear fruit. No branch can bear fruit by itself. It must remain in the vine. We cannot bear fruit unless we remain in Christ. Someone cries out, "Great, then I have something to do." Certainly you have, but not apart from Jesus. The branch has to bear fruit. But if the branch thinks that it is going to produce a cluster, or even a single grape, all by itself, it is utterly mistaken. The fruit of the branch must come out of the stem. Your work for Christ must be Christ's work in you, or else it will be good for nothing. I pray that you see to this. Your Sunday school teaching, your preaching, or whatever you do, must be done in Christ Jesus. You cannot win souls by your natural talent, nor can you save men and women by your own plans. Beware of homemade schemes. Do for Jesus what Jesus commands you to do. Remember that our work for Christ, as we call it, must be Christ's work first, if it is to be accepted by Him. Remain in Him if you ever wish to bear fruit. Yes, remain in Him as to your very life. Remain in Him as to your very life. Don't say to yourself, "I have been a Christian man now for 20 or 30 years. I can do without continual dependence upon Christ." No, you cannot do anything without Him, even if you were as old as Methuselah. Your very being as a Christian depends on your still clinging, still trusting, still depending, and this He must give you, for it all comes from Him and Him alone. To sum it all up, if you want that splendid power in prayer of which I just now spoke, you must remain in a loving, living, lasting, conscious, practical, remaining union with the Lord Jesus Christ. And if you attain that by divine grace, then, and then only, you may ask whatever you wish, and it will be given you. But there is a second qualification mentioned in the text, and you must not forget it. "And my words remain in you." There is a second qualification mentioned in the text, and you must not forget it. "And my words remain in you." How important, then, are Christ's words? He said in the fourth verse, "Remain in me, and I will remain in you." And now, as a parallel to this, it is, "If you remain in me, and my words remain in you." What? Are Christ's words and His person identical, one and the same? Yes, practically speaking. Some people talk about Christ being their master, but they don't care what His word declares about doctrines. So long as their hearts are right towards His person, they claim freedom of thought. Yes, but this is a mere ploy. We cannot separate Christ from His word, for in the first place, He is the Word. And in the next place, how dare we call Him Master and Lord, and yet do not obey His commands and reject the truth which He teaches? We must obey His commands, or He will not accept us as His disciples. Especially that command of love, which is the essence of all His words. We must love God and our brothers and sisters. Yes, we must take pleasure in loving everyone and seeking their good. Anger and hatred must not be a part of us. We must walk even as He walked. If Christ's words don't remain in you, both as to belief and practice, then you are not in Christ. Christ and His gospel and His commands are one. If you will not have Christ and His words, neither will He have you nor your words, and you will ask in vain. You will in time give up asking. You will become like a withered branch. Beloved, I am persuaded of better things in your case, and things that accompany salvation. That is why I speak as I do. Oh, for the grace to pass through these two gates, these two golden doors. If you remain in me and my words remain in you, push through the two doors and enter into this spacious room. Ask whatever you wish, and it will be given you. Now, lastly, this morning, a question. Why is it that by remaining in Christ and having His words remain in us, that we get this liberty and power in prayer? Why is it? Why is it that by remaining in Christ and having His words remain in us, that we get this liberty and power in prayer? Why is this extraordinary power of prayer given to those who remain in Christ? I pray that what I have to say may encourage you to make the glorious attempt to win this pearl of great price. First, we get this liberty and power in prayer because of the fullness of Christ. We get this liberty and power in prayer because of the fullness in Christ. You can ask whatever you wish when you remain in Christ, because whatever you may require already resides in Him. Do you desire the grace of the Spirit? Go to your Lord's anointing by the Holy Spirit at His baptism. Do you seek holiness? Go to His example. Do you desire pardon of sin? Look to His blood. Do you need mortification of sin? Look to His crucifixion. Do you need to be buried to the world? Go to His tomb. Do you want to feel the fullness of a heavenly life? Behold His resurrection. Would you rise above the world? Note His ascension. Would you contemplate heavenly things? Remember He sits at the right hand of God. And know that God has raised us up with Christ and seated us with Him in the heavenly realms. It is very clear why the branch gets all that it wishes while it abides in the stem, since all it could ever wish is already in the stem and is placed there for the sake of the branch. What does the branch want more than the stem can give it? If it did want more, it could not get it, for it has no other means of living but by sucking its life out of the stem. Oh, my precious Lord, if I want anything which is not in you, then I will always desire to be without it. I desire to be denied a wish which wanders outside of you. But if everything I need and wish for is already in you, waiting to be given to me, why should I go elsewhere? You are my everything. Where else should I look? Beloved, God was pleased to have all His fullness dwell in Christ. And the good pleasure of the Father is our good pleasure also. We are glad to draw everything from Jesus. We feel sure that we can ask whatever we wish, and it will be given to us, because He has it ready for us. The next reason why we get this liberty and power in prayer is because of the richness of the Word of God. The next reason why we get this liberty and power in prayer is because of the richness of the Word of God. Catch this thought. If my words remain in you, Ask whatever you wish, and it will be given you. The best praying Christian is the one who knows and believes in the promises of God. After all, prayer is nothing but taking God's promises to Him and saying to Him, "My Lord, do as you have said that you would do." Prayer is the promise utilized. A prayer which is not based on a promise has no true foundation. You that have Christ's words remaining in you are equipped with those things which the Lord pays close attention to. If the Word of God remains in you, you are the person that can pray, because you commune with the great God of the universe using His own words, and thus overcome omnipotence with omnipotence. You put your finger down on the very lines and say, "Father, do as you have said that you would." This is the best praying in all the world. Oh, beloved, be filled with God's Word. Study what Jesus has said, what the Holy Spirit has had recorded in this divinely inspired book. And in proportion as you feed on the Word and are filled with the Word and retain the Word in your faith and obey the Word in your life, in that same proportion, you will be a master in the art of prayer. Let me say that again. In proportion as you feed on the Word and are filled with the Word and retain the Word in your faith and obey the Word in your life, in that same proportion, you will be a master in the art of prayer. You have acquired skill as a wrestler with the covenant angel, in proportion as you can plead the promises of your faithful God. Be well instructed in the doctrines of grace, and let the word of Christ dwell in you richly, that you may know how to prevail at the throne of grace. Remaining in Christ, and His words remaining in you, are like the right hand and the left hand of Moses, which were held up in prayer, so that the Amalekites were destroyed, Israel was delivered, and God was glorified. But let us go on a little further. You still may say you do not quite see why a person who remains in Christ, and in whom Christ's words remain, should be allowed to ask whatever they wish and have it given to them. I answer you again. We get this liberty and power in prayer because in such a man as that, there is an abundance of grace which causes him to have a renewed will, which is according to the will of God. We get this liberty and power in prayer because in such a man as that, there is an abundance of grace which causes him to have a renewed will, which is according to the will of God. Suppose a man of God is in prayer, and he desires a certain thing. Yet he remembers that he is nothing but a babe in the presence of an all-wise Father. And so he submits his will, and asks the Father what he should ask for, even though God commands him to ask whatever he wishes. Even so, he shrinks back and cries out, "My Lord, here is a request which I am not quite sure about. As far as I can tell, it is a desirable thing, and I wish to have it. But Lord, I am not fit to judge for myself, and therefore I pray that you do not give me what I wish, but what you will." Dear friends, don't you see that when we are in such a condition as this, our will is God's will? Deep down a condition as this, our will is God's will. Deep down in our hearts, we wish for only that which the Lord Himself

The spiritual life is the master within him, and so his aspirations are holy, heavenly, and godlike. He has been made a partaker of the divine nature, and as a son is like his father, so now in desire and will, he is one with his God. As the echo answers to the voice, so does the renewed heart echo the mind of the Lord. Our desires are reflections of the divine will. Ask whatever you wish, and it will be given you. We can clearly see that the holy God cannot say, he cannot say to an unbeliever, I will give you whatever you wish for. What would the unbeliever ask for? He might ask for another drink, or permission to enjoy himself in evil lust. It would be very unsafe to trust the wishes of most unsaved men and women. But when the Lord has taken a person and has made them into a new creation and has formed them into the image of his dear Son, then he can trust them. Behold, our Father in heaven treats us as he treats his firstborn. Jesus could say, I know that you always hear me. And the Lord is teaching us the very same assurance. We can say with confidence, my God will hear me. Don't your mouths water for this privilege of prevailing prayer? Don't your hearts long to get at this? It is through holiness. It is through union with Christ. It is by permanently remaining in him and obediently holding firm to his truth that you are to come to this privilege. It is the only safe and true way. Once we truly walk in that way, we will then find that it is a most sure and effectual way of gaining substantial power in prayer. A man or woman will get this liberty and power in prayer when their faith is strong. And this is the case with those who remain in Jesus. A man or woman will get this liberty and power in prayer when their faith is strong. And this is the case with those who remain in Jesus. It is faith that prevails in prayer. The real eloquence of prayer is a believing desire. Everything is possible for him who believes. A man remaining in Christ with Christ's words remaining in him is eminently a believer and consequently eminently successful in prayer. He surely has strong faith, for his faith has brought him into vital contact with Christ, and he is therefore at the source of every blessing and may drink as much as he wants at the well itself. Such a person, once more, will also possess the indwelling of the Spirit of God. Such a person will also possess the indwelling of the Spirit of God. If we remain in Christ and his words remain in us, then the Holy Spirit has come and taken up his residence in us. And what better help in prayer can we have? Isn't it a wonderful thing that the Holy Spirit himself makes intercession for the saints in accordance with the will of God? He himself intercedes for us with groans that words cannot express. Who among men know the thoughts of a man except the man's spirit within him? In the same way, no one knows the thoughts of God except the Spirit of God. The Spirit of God knows the mind of God, and he works in us to will what God wills, so that a believing man's prayer is God's purpose reflected in the soul, just like in a mirror. The eternal decrees of God project their shadows over the hearts of godly men and women in the form of prayer. What God intends to do, he tells to his servants by inclining them to ask him to do what he himself is resolved to do. God says, I, the Lord, have spoken, and I will do it. But then he adds,
I will yield to the plea of the house of Israel.

0: and do this for them. Beloved, how clear it is that if we remain in Christ and His words remain in us, we may ask whatever we wish. For we only ask what the Spirit of God moves us to ask. We only ask what the Spirit of God moves us to ask. And it would be impossible that God the Holy Spirit and God the Father would ever be in opposition to one another. What the one prompts us to ask, the other has assuredly determined to bestow. Beloved, don't you know that when we remain in Christ and His words remain in us, the Father looks upon us with the same eye with which He looks upon His dear Son? Christ is the vine, and the vine includes the branches. The branches are a part of the vine. God therefore looks on us as part of Christ, members of His body, of His flesh, and of His bones. Such is the Father's love to Jesus that He denies Him nothing. He was obedient to death, even to the death of the cross. Therefore His Father loves Him as the God-man mediator, and He will grant Him all His petitions. And it is true that when you and I are in real union with Christ, the Lord God looks on us in the same way as He looks on Jesus and says to us, I will deny you nothing. You will ask whatever you wish, and it will be given to you. I call your attention to the fact that in the 15th chapter, the 9th verse, which I did not read this morning, it says, As the Father has loved me, so I have loved you. The same love which God gives to His Son, the Son gives to us. And therefore we dwell in the love of the Father and of the Son. How can our prayers be rejected? Will not infinite love have respect for our petitions? Oh, dear brothers and sisters in Christ, if your prayers are not quickly answered at the throne, suspect that there is some sin that hinders them. Your Father's love sees a necessity for disciplining you in this way. If you don't remain in Christ, how can you hope to pray successfully? If you pick and choose His words to believe and doubt this or that verse, how can you hope to be successful at the throne? If you are willfully disobedient to any one of His words, won't this account for failure in prayer? But remain in Christ and hold on firmly to His words, and be a totally committed disciple. Then He will hear your prayers. Sitting at Jesus' feet, hearing His words, you may lift up your eyes to His dear face and say, My Lord, hear me now. And He will graciously answer you. He will say to you, In the time of my favor I heard you, and in the day of salvation I helped you. Ask whatever you wish and it will be given you. Oh, for power at the mercy seat of God. Beloved friends, don't listen to this sermon and then go away and forget it. Try to reach this place of unlimited influence with God. What a church we would be if you were all mighty in prayer. Dear children of God, do you want to be half-starved? Beloved brothers and sisters, do you desire to be poor and little, puny, babbling children who will never grow up into men and women? I pray that you aspire to be strong in the Lord and to enjoy this exceptional privilege. What an army we would be if we all had this power with God in prayer. It is within your reach, you children of God. Only remain in Christ and let His words remain in you, and then this special privilege will be yours. These are not tiresome duties, but they are in themselves a joy. Do them with your whole heart, and then you will get this added to you, that you will ask whatever you wish, and it will be given you. Sadly, For some in this congregation, my text says nothing at all. For some of you are not even in Christ, and therefore you cannot remain in Him. O people, what shall I say to you? You seem to me to be missing the very opportunity for heaven. Even if there were no hell to come after this life, it is hell enough now not to know Christ, not to know what it is to prevail with God in prayer, not to know the choice privilege of remaining in Him and His words remaining in you. Your first priority right now is that you believe in Jesus Christ in order to save your souls, yielding your souls to His cleansing, your lives to His commands and authority. God has sent Jesus into the world as a Savior. Accept Him. Receive Christ as your teacher. Yield yourself up to Christ as your master. May His gracious Spirit come and do this work. Do this work upon you now. And then after this, but not before, you may aspire to this honor. First of all, you must be born again. I cannot say to you as you are now, grow, because you will only grow into a bigger sinner. No matter how much you may grow and develop, you will only grow and develop what is in you. And that is, you will become more a child of the devil and thereby receive more and more of the wrath of God. You must become a new creation in Christ. There must be an absolute change, a reversal of all that you are, thus making you a new creature in Christ Jesus. And then, you may aspire to remain in Christ. And let His words remain in you, and the resulting power with God in prayer will be yours. Gracious Lord, help us this morning. Poor creatures that we are, we can only lie at your feet. Please come and lift us up to yourself for your mercy's sake. Amen.
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0: We welcome you to Living by the Answer, sponsored by the Dream Center of the Life Voices International Churches. Come and enjoy the teaching ministry of one of God's choicest servants, Reverend Olushola Ajodele Areogun. We believe God with you that God's dreams for your life will certainly come to pass as you hear God's word and apply the truths in Jesus' name. Stay tuned and get blessed.
1: Praise the Lord. Welcome to another exciting time in God's presence and the word of God. I'm sure you have been waiting for me. I believe God with you today that God's dreams for your lives will certainly come to pass as you hear the word of God and apply the principles to your lives in Jesus' name. Father, bless your word today and cause your kingdom to increase tremendously by it in Jesus' name. Amen.
2: What is Holy Ghost power supposed to be doing inside us? What is Holy Ghost power supposed to be doing inside us? Can you imagine, can you see what the devil had done with causing us to chase something different? Can you see it? Even some of you, the way I'm looking at you, the only thing you are waiting for after this one is visa prayer. Mama waste anointing to jar the lane again. Are you hearing what I'm saying? That the only thing you are, all that I've preached today, the only thing that you can interpret it to mean. Kaja lo Canada is Oh God. Are you hearing what I'm saying? I told that lady came to work at Lautec here when we first came to MDS, traveling from Malaysia in a vehicle, nurse, and the Holy Spirit begin to worship me now. Worship me, and that vehicle had head-on collision, that twisting and turning. And they didn't know what happened to her. Something carried her into the bush. They were carrying dead people. And so he called her Oluman Korimbi. She was kneeling down, worshiping. The only thing you see on her face was a cut of glass in front of her forehead like this. She was in that vehicle. Men are still tasting of the powers of the age to come. Hey,
3: yes, sir.
2: Hey, are you hearing me?
3: Yes, sir.
2: If a madman that is full of the devil is carrying sore and wound that and is not dying, did you get a fake Holy Ghost?
3: No.
2: If the spirit of him that raised the Holy Ghost is, he deliberately didn't say if the Holy Ghost, said if the spirit of him that raised Jesus from everything that could kill a man was there when the Holy Ghost came and broke their hold of him, that same Holy Ghost is inside you. No wonder it will quicken your mortal body.
4: Amen.
2: It will quicken your body. If, as I'm speaking now, let your organs come under that quickening power.
3: Amen.
2: Let your eyes come under that quickening power. If the spirit of him that raised Jesus from the dead dwell inside you, he that raised Jesus from the dead shall quicken, shall pump life to your mortal body from the top of your head to the soles of your feet. If in the Old Testament we find Daniel, Shadrach, and Abednego, they were 10 times better. David said, you have made me wiser than my teachers. In the Old Testament, how much more will the great teacher himself make you wiser? How much more will the great Holy Ghost, with the great Holy Ghost, who knows everything? A professor knows a lot about a little thing, but the Holy Ghost knows everything about everything. No wonder I say, because you have received an unction from the Holy One, you know all things. Because you have an unction from the Holy One, you know all things. You know all things. You don't have to die like your father. You don't have to die like your father. You belong to another family. You belong to the family of God now. Listen to me, beloved. Lift up your hand. Look at me. When Jesus rose from the dead, the human race was divided into two. Are you hearing me? There are now people that are carrying the nature of God, and those are still carrying the satanic nature. If you are born again, you have the nature of God inside you. The good word of God that you have access to will determine how much that nature of God inside you can do. They tell us the story of John G. Lake when there was a bubonic plague, and they said, put this thing on my hand, check it under the microscope. Or they saw the teeming microbes there. When they put it under on his hand and they checked again, they were dead. There was so much life in his system. Are you hearing me? There was so much life. Do you know how much of medicine is curtailing your capacity to take truth? How much of ancestry, how much of culture, how much of social media is curtailing your capacity to soak in the truth of the word of God? Are you hearing what I'm saying? This is what I gave my certificate of for. I didn't give up my certificate to get a car. I could get that from friends. I could get that from family. I put that in my certificate to journey, to adventure in the Holy Ghost. I didn't put that in my certificate to be a religious whatever, but to journey in the Holy Ghost. Did you hear me? If God say, I call you to full-time ministry, he's not calling you to full-time wasting of your time. There's no life that is as full of excitement, adventure like this life that is showing you things. You're on a journey of discovery. Some of you that God said, listen, come full time. Come full time. There's no amount of money that you are looking for. We have come to a place to find out the difference between money and its provision. Are you hearing? You don't do what we are doing in ministry with money. No. It's divine provision. Are you hearing what I'm saying? It's divine provision. You can't be in Oshobo, one of the least income generating IGL states in Nigeria. Are you following? And you are running ministry. Somebody told, I want to see that man that is on TBN, South Africa, from Oshobo. Are you hearing what I'm saying? What I'm saying is this. God is saying, listen, what do you want? Money or my provision? He said, if I'm hungry, will I tell you, I own the cattle on 1,000 hill. That's your father. If he decides to give you 10 cattle, if he owns the cattle on 1,000 hills, can't he give you one ranch? Oh. If he owns all the fishes, and to give you a fish pond, is the no. You know, I don't know what exactly you are hearing here. I don't know why, what is happening with many Christians. What? Are you hearing what I'm saying? Huh? If somebody give you one pig, male and female, you can fill 3 acres of land. There is no reason under the sun except lack of understanding for a Christian to be a beggar, for a Christian to be a struggler. What is working for us is far, far more than what is against man. What is working for us? Didn't they put 3 Hebrew children in a furnace of fire and they heated it times 7? The people that threw them in died. At that point, they should know that they are in trouble, because the people you are throwing in are dancing. The person that threw them in has died. And the king said, excuse me, we threw 4 people, 3 people, we are seeing 4 people inside. What kind of power? When they brought them out, the Bible said there was no smell of the fire. No smoke, no smell. Listen to me, you will go into the same thing that men go into and come out with no smell. Oh, you are not hearing what God is saying. You are not hearing what God is saying. You cannot imagine what God called you as pastors to be distributors of. Are you hearing what I'm saying? To be distributors of this. No wonder Paul said he has called me to preach the unsearchable riches of Christ Jesus. The unsearchable riches of Christ Jesus. Where do you want to stay, beloved? Do you want to stay in the religion of the incarnation? Huh? Or do you want to stay at the place of the cross? Do you understand what I'm saying? This is why there is all kind of foolishness in the church. Do you understand? God loves variety. He's the God of variety. Did you hear me? He loves color. He didn't make all of us one color. He loves creativity. We will never dress the same way. All these people that are saying, hey, you wear suit, you wear coat, you wear what you like. God accepts you. Except it is immoral. Are you hearing what I'm saying? Yes, sir. Once you touch this dimension, your brain will wire correctly. Ah, this man, this woman was a preacher. She was a preacher. She said when she got born again, she was smoking. And she still was going Bible study smoke. After about 2-3 lessons, something told her, I said, drop this one, change your skirt. She didn't need anybody to tell her. If the one that they are telling you your dressing is right, is either you are not born again or you are not growing. By the time the good word of God enter you, the good brain of God will possess you. This idea that they are forcing you to do this, leave me alone. Oh, grown, you are just a baby. When you mature, what doesn't matter will not matter to you. Are you hearing what I'm saying? This one that is selling, stop carrying girlfriend and things like, by the time that the good word of God enter you, you will preach to your boyfriend and lead him to Christ and cast out the devil that was holding the two of you captive. Are you hearing me? He said there, give me that scripture, Hebrews 6, that the powers of the age to come. Give me the next verse after that one. Are you hearing me today? That something will happen inside you. I want you pastors to understand. I wish I could go deeper. But look at the bus stops. How many people have dared? How many people have dared? The glory that they have, the prophet saw that Peter was talking about. He said they saw the suffering. 1 Peter chapter 1. Look at. He said, if they shall fall away to renew them again to repentance, since they crucified to themselves the Son of God afresh and put him to an open shame. Are you following what I'm saying? Now, let me say this to you, because some people are preaching that once saved, always saved. That is error. I feel pain when I see fantastic people that started well, teaching well, tell you that you can't lose salvation. That is making nonsense of the suffering of the Son of God. Do you understand what I'm saying? That is not my focus for today. My focus is for you to understand what happened to you and take hold of it and move strong and fast. In year 1992, I went to preach in a particular state. If I mention this thing, now some of you will be guessing who I'm talking about. When I came back, I told Yomi, I said, this minister that I met there, I'm concerned because they are doing a good job, but they don't know God. They follow men too much. Are you following what I'm saying? God wants us to know him. You see, and this is life eternal, that they may know you, the only true God, and Jesus Christ, whom I said, John 17:3. This is life eternal. The purpose of eternal life is to know God, to experience God. The word know is to have interaction. Let me not use the word intercourse. Interaction with deity, with divinity, that affect and changes. The people that you fellowship with will affect your thinking. You can't be fellowshipping with God and be thinking like the devil, dressing like the devil, speaking like the devil. Something's wrong somewhere. Oh, give me that other scripture I said you should give me just now. Huh? 1 Peter 1. The glory, because listen, where are you going to stay? Some people have come there. They are doing religious Christmas. Thank God for Christmas. Some people are back, they are fighting each other. Jesus was born in December, he's born in October. Whichever day, in fact, you can make your own Christmas my own bad day. You can make your own your bad day that he came. That is what we are concerned with. The date is as immaterial as anything, but that he came is a proof that on this planet there is a record somewhere that a man called Jesus Christ was born. The devil can't argue that one. Do you understand what I'm saying? That's what the incarnation, and gave him access to the human experience. The purpose of that, I showed you, the Son of Man. This is how you are supposed to live. Can you imagine if we live just like Jesus lived? Can you understand what I'm saying? The kind of business that Jesus will do if he was doing your business. The kind of structure he will put in place. I'm praying for you. This one that I have, listen. Was he ever stranded? Was he ever stranded? Was he ever stranded? And you know what? I believe that many of you doctors and nurses will be tools in the hand of God. You know why? You are good witnesses of the reality of God. Because if Jesus will anoint at least 5 of you today, that you have evidence, nobody can fault what you say. Are you here? If God should by your hand cure 10 kidney failure patients, they can't say you are lying.
3: Yes, sir.
2: They can say those of us that we are in them to come. Are you following what I'm saying? In fact, I was listening to a man, a former governor, sharing testimony on TV. Said when he saw a man of God was prophesying to him and all that, he saw him calling people and he said, when he was in the sky, he said, what you did there is very interesting. No. So you and the pastor, you are in for them to be coming and things like that. That's his thinking. That they gave them money to come and be, gave them their phone number. There are people that will still think like that. But God, we use professionals. Are you hearing me? Professionals that are anointed. You have this understanding. You are the one that is treating this heart patient. You have the slide. You have everything to show. And the Lord said, lay your hand on him now. Have you read the book of Luke and the book of Acts? Luke wrote Acts and the book of Luke. He was a doctor. His book was so punchy. If you read the book of Acts of the Apostles and the book of Luke, you will have a healing ministry. You understand what I'm saying? Somebody went to an Arab and said, what advice does he say? Read the book of Acts 30 days in 30 times. Are you listening to me? In 30 days. Read it. It was a doctor that wrote it. Luke. He wrote the book of Luke. He was interested in the medical side of the miracles. Because he can't pull a wool over his eyes. And it's time for that to happen. Because they think that those of us that we are called to full-time ministry, we didn't go to school. But unfortunately, we went to school. But the truth of the matter is that those of you that you are still in that field, God wants to mess you up. Are you hearing me? By opening your eyes. That this dentist, this man that is coming for dental trouble, it is an ancestral problem. That is what his grandfather, father, and everybody had. Help them out here. That's why I gave you understanding. Are you following me?
3: Yes, sir.
2: See, I want to anoint you as a businesswoman. To dethrone the illegal government that is in the market. But it won't know one yawolo way. Yeah, that's for somebody there. That's for somebody there. That's for somebody. Are you hearing me?
3: Yes, sir.
2: He said, if you don't join, if you don't do this sacrifice, you can't run transport business. You will have your own car, will be the only one that is going and returning. I said, nothing can this. What can we do to stop it? Didn't they look at Daniel? How can we stop in the Old Testament? They say, except you find something to trap in their God. And that's when God showed up. That's when God showed up. You came to receive something here. You came to get an understanding. And that understanding will connect you to a journey that nothing can stop you. There's a journey that nothing can stop you. There's a journey that nothing can stop you. I want all of you men in medical field to come to the front first. No, don't leave where you are, everybody. But if you're in medical field, first come. Professionals, I see God putting something on you. You will do your profession at a higher dimension. Oh, you didn't hear what I said. You didn't hear what I said. You didn't hear what I said. One of our pastors told me, he said, medicine in UK is 20 years ahead of medicine in Nigeria. Do you know that medicine, the Holy Ghost, is 1,000 years ahead of medicine on the earth? Did you hear me? Oh, yeah. Which one are you? You are a lawyer that is coming out. What I said, medical doctor, professionals. And no, don't worry. Just stay where you are. I'm coming for profession. I just want all the doctors to come here. All the medical people, nurse or whatever. I said in Lagos years ago, God said he wants the medical profession to join him in the flow of life. One of the most visible expression of devil's wickedness, you see it in sickness and diseases. But then God said, I put you there. You see, do you understand what the devil does by attacking your concentration in church? Huh? He will not put fear inside you. You are not the one that will catch something from somebody. If you can find a medicine that is inoculation, what do you call it now? Huh?
3: Vaccine.
2: This one is Holy Ghost. It is stronger than that vaccine. He says, speak the word for me. Listen to me. It was God that was showing Jacob how to do agriculture. Huh? Did you hear what I said? Huh? Did you hear me? God wants to show you something. Every professional that is here, lift your two hands in the congregation, online, wherever you are. Do you understand? Look. Now, there is a time coming. Did you hear me? There's a time coming. You know, there are some times that God shows me some things. Some of you, in a field that is not your own, it will show you things.
3: Yes.
2: Do this thing. Oh, there's a time coming that we will cross this divide of flesh and spirit. That new age will come. But before that time, he said some people will taste of the good word of God and the powers of the age to come. Did you hear me? Philip's transport. How many of you read this book, Mel Tari's book, Revival in Indonesia, many years ago? Anybody read that book? It wasn't fake. It happened. Are you hearing me? It happened. You read the old stories of Apostle Babalawo and many things that happened. They are men like us. They eat Eba like us. Oh God, before this dispensation end, there will be some. Not all, but I pray that there will be some. That this assembly will be part of that some.
3: Yes.
2: Some. That we walk in such confounding power.
3: Yes.
2: That we operate in such level and degree of intimacy with God.
3: Yes.
2: Did you hear what Daniel said? Give me one day. A man dreamt and forgot the dream. And he brought the dream back and said, this is the dream you had. And this is the interpretation. I see God coming for professionals here. Do you know there is no lawyer better than the great advocate himself, Jesus? Some of you are about to clean some people's money. That you get a brief. And by the time you finish, they replace your boss with you. I said, that girl, something's upon that girl. Do you understand what God is about to do with you today? Lift your hands, you medical people. You know, God has always brought doctors to this church and this anointing. Why? Maybe there is somebody here that we set up a medical institution, and some of you are setting them up. I see some of you already have clinics and things like that, and God wants to raise barriers against the spirit of death. It's not by mistake that is giving you this kind of understanding. Some of you wonder at the field that you are in. Some of you, he wants you to set up a reference center. Yeah, there are fields today. And say, I will fund it with my provision. Listen, there are people here that God will put an anointing on you. You know, many people do IVF and it fails. You will do your own under the anointing. That every IVF that you do will work. I don't know who is in that field, because God has talked of Holy Ghost assisted IVF. There's a skill in that field. There's a process in that field. Are you following me? There are doctors that God will use you to stop the entry and the devastation of autism. That things that affect literature. And you say, how did he come? Yeah, because he's also the great physician. Lift your hands to Jesus, everybody. in the congregation, professionals, Ozalaba Masali, online, on ground, Holy Ghost, do something. Lift your two hands up to the Lord this afternoon. Some of you, before you came, you were struggling with your profession, but if you receive this impartation today, it will enhance. Listen, that's the word over you today. Enhanced function.
0: Join Reverend Olushola Areogun, Reverend Oyenike Areogun, and the entire Dream Center at the annual God of Breakthroughs Convention and Homecoming, GOBCNH 2026, with the theme Greater Works. 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Venue is the Dream Center of the Life Voices International Church Headquarters, Dream Center Bus Stop, along Osun State Secretariat, Abere, shortly before the November 27 interchange, Oshogbo, Osun State, Nigeria. Ministering in the power of the Holy Ghost are Reverend Olushola Areogun, the General Overseer, and Reverend Oyenike Areogun, the Senior Pastor of the Dream Center of the Life Voices International Church, Reverend Dr. Lekan Babatunde, the President of Jesus is King Ministries, Ibadan, Reverend Dr. John Idowu, the General Overseer of the Name of Jesus Ministries, Adoekiti, Reverend Dr. Francis Olonode, President, Jesus is Lord Foundation, Modakeke Ife, Reverend Akinlolu Raphael, President, World Harvest Global Ministries, Ibadan, and Pastor Tunde Jayebo, Senior Pastor of Cherish Family International Churches, Ibadan. 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Jesus is Lord. I'm sure you've been greatly blessed by that explosive teaching of God's Word. 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My

0: Welcome to Insight. My name's Dudley Anderson. So good to be with you. And a very special hello to you indeed. Welcome to Insight. Insight is a half an hour Bible chat show, chatting about the Word of God, chatting about a topic or text from Scripture. It's my pleasure today to invite Dr. Archie Kendall to join us on Insight. And we're going to be talking about the danger of unforgiveness. Forgiveness is a very powerful virtue. Forgiveness does not execute revenge, but it does free the one who's been offended. Therefore, there is a grave danger in harboring unforgiveness in your heart. Unforgiveness grieves the Holy Spirit.
1: If we want the anointing, then we must not grieve the Holy Spirit. And the quick way to grieve the Spirit is to hold a grudge, and the devil is just waiting for the chance to see that there's unforgiveness there, and he will exploit it. And this is what grieves the Spirit, cuts off hearing his voice. So it's very, very important that we realize this aspect of the person of the Holy Spirit. He gets his feelings hurt easily.
0: Well, it's really my pleasure today to have with me on Insight, Dr. R.T. Kendall. Thank you so much for joining us, Dr. Kendall.
1: Pleasure. Thank you for having me.
0: Wonderful. You're a renowned theologian, author, and speaker. Dr. Kendall, you've been running a ministry for many, many years. Senior minister at Westminster Chapel in London from 77 to 2002, among other things. Tell us a little bit about your work.
1: Well, we retired in 2002 after 25 years there, as you know. I guess you'd call me itinerant. I write books. And I take invitations to preach. I'm now 90 and still get invited.
0: Wow.
1: I just got back yesterday from Miami, a week ago from London.
0: Wow.
1: In a couple of weeks, I go to Doha, Qatar.
0: Goodness.
1: I go to Hong Kong for Easter. And so I am very blessed that at my age, people still want me.
0: Wow, that's amazing.
1: Yeah, it is amazing, and I'm just grateful to God because I don't deserve this, and I'm not trying to sound humble, but I'm just telling you the truth.
0: Yeah.
1: I don't deserve this.
0: Oh.
1: Thankfully, people still want to use me.
0: That's good news. Well, I'm a third of your age. I don't think I could travel as much as that. That's amazing. Well, Dr. Kendall, we're going to be talking about forgiveness today. Well, more specifically, unforgiveness. Talking about the danger of unforgiveness. So unforgiveness can be a very dangerous thing, R.T. Unforgiveness can cause physiological harm, I believe, like heart disease. Chronic negative emotions like bitterness and unforgiveness can increase stress hormones and high blood pressure, resulting in heart disease, other mental disorders like depression and anxiety, among other things. Unforgiveness can be very dangerous. But more than that, unforgiveness creates an advantage for the devil, for Satan. And this is what it says in 2 Corinthians chapter 2, and I'm reading from verse 10. Now, whom you forgive anything, I also forgive. Of course, this is Paul writing by the inspiration of God's Holy Spirit. And he goes on to say, for indeed, I have forgiven anything, I have forgiven that one for the sake of the presence of Christ. Verse 11, lest Satan should take advantage of us, for we are not ignorant of his devices. And then in Ephesians chapter 4, verse 27, it says, give no opportunity to the devil. Archie, I believe that unforgiveness gives an opportunity to the devil in our lives. Unforgiveness doesn't just hurt, it doesn't hurt the person that you're holding unforgiveness for, the person who's caused the offense. Unforgiveness hurts the person holding the unforgiveness. Wouldn't you agree?
1: Yes, well, the verse you quote, I was ready to quote to you. And Satan is looking for a chance to exploit us. And whenever there is a grudge, it's exactly what he wants. And it's an open door. It's an invitation for the devil to walk right in.
0: Mm-hmm.
1: And so that verse is very, very important.
0: It is indeed. And how does unforgiveness give opportunity to Satan? You know, I've just said that it can affect our physical life as well. It affects our minds. It can affect our bodies. But how else can unforgiveness give opportunity to Satan?
1: I'll tell you a little story that I think you will like this. I was in Korea several months ago, and after I preached, I think it was just little talk on the Holy Spirit, a lady came up to me, I guess she's in her 30s, and she said, I work with AI, artificial intelligence. Mm-hmm. And she said, could I ask you a question? I said, sure. She said, can AI imitate the voice of the Holy Spirit? Mm-hmm. And I replied, I grieve the Holy Spirit when I show any grudge. And so I hear the voice of the Holy Spirit in proportion to how little I have grieved the Holy Spirit. Mm-hmm. And she said, oh, my goodness. She said, AI cannot do that. Mm-hmm. And I thought that was very, very interesting, that there's something AI cannot do, because we're living in a day when everybody is using AI. I mean, preachers get their sermons that way.
0: I know.
1: And I would be, frankly, I don't mean to sound pious, but I'd be afraid. I would honestly be afraid to get a sermon from AI. But anyway, I just thought I would tell you that, because it all is connected, because if we want the anointing, and that's frankly all I live for, if we want the anointing, then we must not grieve the Holy Spirit. Mm-hmm. And the quick way to grieve the Spirit is to hold a grudge, and the devil is just waiting for the chance to see that there's unforgiveness there, and he will exploit it. I guarantee he will exploit it, and this is what grieves the Spirit, cuts off hearing his voice.
0: Mm-hmm. And grieving the Holy Spirit is a dreadful thing. You know, I'm married. I know you've been married. And the last thing I want to do is grieve my wife.
1: By the way, how long have you been married?
0: Probably not as long as you. I've been married 43 years.
1: Well, 67 years for Louise and me.
0: That's incredible. Very well done. But, you know, I'm sure you'll agree that, you know, as a married man, you don't want to grieve your wife. You don't want to make her unhappy. You want a happy marriage. You want a happy relationship at the end of the day. And as you've rightly said, when I sin, and indeed when I hold unforgiveness, I grieve the Holy Spirit. Why do you think it's a grief to the Spirit? Why does God get grieved when I hold unforgiveness?
1: Well, it was something the Apostle Paul knew when he said it in Ephesians 4:30, grieve not the Holy Spirit of God, with whom you were sealed for the day of redemption. This is a Greek word that can mean get your feelings hurt. Mm-hmm. People say, oh, you cannot hurt the feelings of the Holy Spirit. Yes, you can, says Paul. Mm-hmm. And what grieves him is when we lose our temper, hold a grudge, unforgiveness, point the finger, speaking evil of people, and the Holy Spirit doesn't like that. And so it's very, very important that we realize this aspect of the person of the Holy Spirit. He's a very sensitive person, mm-hmm. and he gets his feelings hurt easily.
0: Exactly right. You know, the Bible says God is love. He's the actual personification of this great emotion called love. God is love. And if God is love, I believe he has a very tender heart. We read the Old Testament and we think that God is, you know, vicious and malicious, and he brings cursing and condemnation on people. But that was just because of the result of sin, wouldn't you agree? You know, many people say to me, why does God allow disaster? Why does God allow disease and famine? Well, I believe, Archie Kendall, I believe the only thing God that ever allowed was our choice to choose him or not. And because mankind chose to reject God's perfect will, all of this corruption came into the world. And as a result, it grieved God. And so because God is love, he wants our love. And so when I'm holding unforgiveness or bitterness in my heart, I'm grieving the very nature of love. But, you know, I just said earlier that unforgiveness also physically hurts us as individuals. if I may just share a short story with you. Many years ago, I was in a church in Johannesburg, South Africa, where I grew up, and I was offended by a lady in the church. She said and did a few things that really got up my nose, really offended me, and I was angry at her, and I held onto that offense, and I held onto that unforgiveness for many, many years, and it affected me. I'd wake up in the morning, and I describe it like a pendulum in my heart. One minute it's up, then it's down, then it's up, then it's down. I feel good, then I feel bad, and I feel good, and then I feel bad, because I'm holding this grudge in my heart and this unforgiveness in my heart. And many years after the offense, I decided to deal with this, and I sought the Lord, and I said, God, help me to forgive her. Now, here's the thing. She never apologized. She never came to me and apologized or repented of her offense. And yet the Lord prompted me to nevertheless forgive her. And my process of forgiveness, by the grace of God, was to confess it. And I started out by simply waking up in the morning and confessing, oh, I forgive her. I did it rather begrudgingly, but I'd say, Lord, I forgive her, I forgive her. And you know what, RT? A few days later, I woke up one morning and I suddenly realized that that bitterness was gone. And my forgiveness had moved from my lips to my heart, and I completely forgave her. You know, and what comes to mind when I share that story is that she didn't apologize, and yet I chose to forgive her. It's like Jesus on the cross, wouldn't you say? When Jesus was on the cross, he said, Father, forgive them, for they know not what they do. That was before anybody in that crowd, Roman or Jew, apologized or repented of crucifying him. He forgave them. So the big question I have for you today is, is forgiveness dependent upon apology or repentance?
1: God knows what you're thinking. And the important thing is we don't grieve God and grieve the Holy Spirit. And sometimes you do have to apologize. And sometimes it's better that you don't, because you could do it in a way of being manipulative. I would say my pastoral experience, and I've been preaching for over 70 years, 9 out of 10 people that we have to forgive don't think they've done anything wrong. Mm-hmm. You could put them under a lie detector, and they haven't done anything wrong. The people that I had to forgive in England years ago, when I was still in London, they didn't think they did anything wrong at all. And that's what hurts. Mm-hmm. And what hurts is that the people that have hurt us don't know they've hurt us. Mm. And so, therefore, you don't want to go up and say to them, I forgive you, mm. because they're going to say, for what? And you just start a fight. It's something that's got to happen in your heart, and they don't know what you're thinking, but God knows.
0: Absolutely. And as I just gave the example of Jesus on the cross, he forgave them before they had apologized. Nobody in the crowd apologized for hanging him on a cross. They didn't repent. And yet he said, I forgive you. You know, there's this power in that. And it's so my forgiveness of another person isn't dependent upon whether they come to me groveling and apologizing. My forgiveness is a choice that I make. And forgiveness is a choice that I make.
1: Exactly.
0: To simply.
1: Yeah, you don't wait for God to knock you down.
0: Yeah.
1: It is a choice. You're right.
0: It is a choice. And it's a simple decision that we make. And again, irrespective of the offense, irrespective of the person who's committed the offense, prayerfully and hopefully that person will apologize. You know, if I've offended somebody, and I have done it many times, I'm sure you have in your life, and I've offended people, the sad reality is I offend people without knowing I've done it. And I've offended somebody, but when I realize I've offended them, I will apologize, because for me, apology has the same effect as forgiveness, because when I apologize, I release that offense from my own lips, and I release that offense from my heart. And thankfully, if the person forgives me, it's a double blessing.
1: Well, I would put this caution. I only apologize if I know that's what they want. They may not want it.
0: Okay.
1: And if you do it and they don't want it, they don't even think they've done anything wanted.
0: Okay.
1: And if you do it and they don't want it, and they don't even think they've done anything wrong, you'll stir up a hornet's nest

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1: You're listening to Insight with me, Dudley Anderson, sharing the program today with Dr. Artie Kendall. And we're talking about the danger of unforgiveness. If you have any questions, perhaps you can relate to something we've said in the program so far. I would love to hear from you. Email me, dudley@surereality.net. Any questions? Maybe you need some prayer. I would love to hear from you. It's dudley@surereality.net. Well, today, talking with Dr. Artie Kendall about the danger of unforgiveness. Unforgiveness is indeed very dangerous. Unforgiveness not only hurts our soul and mind, inflicting mental illnesses like anxiety, depression, and fear, but it can also hurt our bodies by placing stress upon the heart. Archie Kendall has made it very clear that if we harbor unforgiveness in our hearts, we offend God's Holy Spirit. God forbid. Conversely, we've discussed how powerful forgiveness can be. Forgiveness releases anxiety, anger, and frustration. Forgiveness ushers in peace and healing. Healing not only of our relationships, but healing of the offended heart, mind, and body. We used some examples of how forgiveness is a choice, often simply beginning with a confession of forgiveness for an offense. We've also seen in our chat so far that forgiveness is not necessarily dependent upon apology. For example, Jesus forgave those who crucified him before they repented. I continue chatting with Dr. Artie Kendall today on Insight about the danger of unforgiveness. Artie Kendall, thank you so much for joining us today on Insight, talking about the danger of unforgiveness. You know, Artie, another testimony, rather another scripture that comes to mind was a parable that Jesus shared about the unforgiving servant. And he shared this parable. This is in Matthew chapter 18. And he says there was a master once that had several servants that owed him money. And he chose to forgive them of their debts. And one particular servant owed a lot to his master. And his master said, "I forgive you." And he wiped the debt clean. What a wonderful privilege that was. Sadly, in the story that Jesus says, this servant then goes out and finds a fellow servant who owes him a lesser debt, and he doesn't forgive his fellow servant. In fact, he throws him in prison for that debt. And what the king says to the servant is that because you have done this, I will then throw you into prison. Jesus said in Matthew chapter 18, verse 35, "So also my heavenly Father will do to every one of you if you do not forgive your brother from your heart." This is scary stuff. Unforgiveness is a scary thing. Elsewhere, Jesus said in Mark chapter 11, verse 26, "But if you do not forgive, neither will your Father in heaven forgive you your trespasses." There is a danger here in unforgiveness, isn't there?
2: Well, let's be clear that we know what that means, though. Some think it means you will go to hell and not to heaven if you don't forgive. In the Lord's Prayer, you know, there's the petition, "Forgive us our trespasses as we forgive those who trespass against us." And then at the end of the Lord's Prayer, Jesus gave a commentary and says, if you don't forgive men their trespasses, your Heavenly Father won't forgive you yours. Well, some think that this means whether you go to heaven or hell is contingent on whether you forgive. That is not the purpose of the Lord's Prayer or in the parable that you cited. It has to do with our fellowship with the Father and a Christian coming into his or her inheritance. Now, I'm opening up a vista that you may not be familiar with or may not agree with, but I felt compelled to let you know that it's my view that this forgiveness has nothing to do with your salvation, but has to do with your relationship with God and having fellowship with him and enjoying your inheritance.
1: Exactly right. But Jesus made it very clear that forgiveness is the nature of God, God the Father. And he said, like what he said, I just quoted it, if we don't forgive our brother, the Lord will not forgive us. He said it. Jesus said that. It doesn't mean to say that we've lost our salvation, because salvation is dependent upon my repentance of sin, and unforgiveness is a sin. But there's that danger in it, Archie Kendall, that if I do not forgive my brother, I offend. You spoke about it earlier.

0: We grieve the Holy Spirit. We offend God's very nature of his grace and his forgiveness when I choose not to forgive. But this brings me nice and clearly onto the salvation story, you know, because the Bible says we've all sinned and come short of God's glory. In other words, we've all offended God the Father right from the beginning because of the stuff called sin. Sin means missing the mark, and I've missed the mark of God's goodness. All have sinned, it says in Romans 3:23, and fallen short of God's glory. But Jesus came to reconcile us to God and to make a way for us to be forgiven of our sins. What is the message of the gospel to you, Artie Kendall?
1: Well, the message of the gospel is having the knowledge that you only have heaven to look forward to if you've transferred the hope you had in your good works to what Jesus did for you on the cross. And so I am amazed ever increasingly how many people in the church, and they would call themselves Christian, actually think that they get to heaven by their good works. As you probably know, that President Donald Trump said if he gets the Nobel Prize, I believe that will get him to heaven. And I sent him a word. I don't think he's ever heard it, but I warned him. I said, you can win 1,000 Nobel Prizes and go to hell. Mm-hmm. And so the main thing with the gospel, God, the forgiveness is not the initial thing. It's knowing your only hope of going to heaven is you transfer all hope in your good works to what Jesus did for you on the cross.
0: Exactly right. The scripture says that our good works are like filthy rags in God's sight. In other words, the best I can be is not good enough. You know, here's the key for me anyway. I need to be good enough for God, to know God, because God is absolute. He's absolutely righteous and good. But that's impossible because I'm not good enough. I'm a sinner. But this is why Jesus came. See, because the Bible says God made him who had no sin. In other words, Jesus was as good as God. He was good enough for God because he is God in the flesh. But God made him to become sin for me on the cross so that in him and only in him can I become as good as God. You see, because God made him who had no sin to become sin for me so that in him I become the righteousness of God. Not Dudley's righteousness or Archie Kendall's righteousness, but God's righteousness in me, imputed into me by his grace and his mercy and his forgiveness. The scripture also tells us that if we confess our sins, he is faithful and just to forgive us and cleanse us from all unrighteousness. For me, it's not just the forgiveness that matters here. It's the cleansing. So what does that mean to you, Artie Kendall? How did you come to know the forgiveness of God in your life?
1: Well, I was 6 years old. And one Sunday morning, I said to my mother and father, I want to become a Christian. I want to be saved. And my father said, well, we don't need to wait till we get to church. We can pray right now. And I remember it as though it were yesterday. 6 years old, kneeling at my parents' bedside, asking God to forgive me of my sins. Now, at the age of six, I look back and think, what was my sin that I felt convicted of? And it was probably talking back to my parents and sassing them. And that convicted me. And I asked God to forgive me. And I felt so good after I confessed those sins to God. Well, that's the way I was converted at the age of six. Now, later in life, you find deeper levels of doing the same thing, but it's not to do with conversion, but continued fellowship with the Father.
0: And that's what I love about this verse in 1 John chapter 1. It says, he's faithful and just to forgive us. And I love that word faithful because that means consistent. It means God will always forgive me when I confess and repent my sins. And confession is the key here. If I admit to it, You know, it's tough for us to admit we're wrong, isn't it? When I admit I'm wrong, when I've confessed my sin, he's faithful. He's consistent to forgive me, not just at the point of my conversion. Thank God he did that. But at any point in my life, because Archie Kendall, you're 90 years old, and I'm sure you will agree that there are days in your life that you still sin. I sin. But if I confess my sin, he's faithful and consistent to forgive me. Why? Because justice was done at Calvary.
1: Yes, 1 John 1:8 says, if we say we have no sin, we deceive ourselves and the truth is not in us. And I would also add that Jeremiah 17:9 is relevant for the most holy man or woman. When Jeremiah said, the heart is deceitful above all things and desperately wicked, who can know it? And so I don't think we ever outgrow Jeremiah 17:9.
0: Absolutely. Archie Kendall, has been absolutely wonderful chatting with you today on Insight, talking about the danger of unforgiveness, indeed the power of forgiveness. Thank you so much for joining us today on Insight. You've been listening to the Bible Chat Show Insight with me, Dudley Anderson, sharing today's show with Dr. Archie Kendall, and we've been talking about the danger of unforgiveness. Indeed, unforgiveness can be very dangerous, not only to our relationships or our minds, inflicting mental illness, but also it can affect our physical bodies. There is power in forgiveness, choosing to forgive, and forgiveness is indeed a choice. If we've said anything that makes sense to you, maybe you have some questions about unforgiveness, we would love to hear from you. You can email me, dudley@surereality.net. Once again, if you can relate to anything we've said in today's program, I would love to hear from you. It's dudley@surereality.net. Now, we wound up our show today talking about the great forgiveness of God of us. Jesus died upon the cross. And when he died upon the cross, it says in the scriptures that he prayed, Father, forgive them, for they know not what they do. You see, they crucified Jesus. They killed him. They beat him up. They offended him severely. And yet, before any of the Romans or the Jews actually apologized or repented of their misconduct, Jesus chose to forgive them. Now, here's the good news. Jesus has chosen to forgive you. Ephesians chapter 1, verse 7, I leave it with you today. It says, in him we have redemption through his blood, the forgiveness of sins, according to the riches of his grace. Email me, dudley@surereality.net. 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

0: We welcome you to Living by the Answer, sponsored by the Dream Center of the Life Voices International Churches. Come and enjoy the teaching ministry of one of God's choicest servants, Reverend Olushola Ajodele Areogun. We believe God with you that God's dreams for your life will certainly come to pass as you hear God's word and apply the truths in Jesus' name. Stay tuned and get blessed.
1: Praise the Lord. Welcome to another exciting time in God's presence and the word of God. I'm sure you have been waiting for me. I believe God with you today that God's dreams for your lives will certainly come to pass as you hear the word of God and apply the principles to your lives in Jesus' name. Father, bless your word today and cause your kingdom to increase tremendously by it in Jesus' name. Amen.
2: All right, sit down. Let's look at the Bible a little and then Matthew chapter 16 and verse 13. When Jesus came into the coast of Caesarea Philippi, he asked his disciples, saying, "Whom do men say that I, the Son of Man, am?" That's a question that you have to answer by revelation, not by information. That is going to be the cornerstone of your faith as a Christian. The bone of contention in the world is not about God. It's about who Jesus is. Is he an ordinary man? Is he one of the prophets? Is he a good man? Is he God? And that transforms your life. But it can't be information that you have by religion. It has to be a revelation that you have personally. Who is Jesus to you? Who do men say that I am? So the Lord knew that the future of his assignment on the earth will depend on the revelation of this man, of him. They had been with him for some time, but he still didn't have that by revelation. And so he asked them that question. Verse 14, and they said, "Some say that thou art John the Baptist, some Elias," that's Elijah, "others Jeremiah, or one of the prophets." So it's not a new thing that people say, all these ones that say you are John the Baptist, they have their religions in the world today. Is that okay? Even people that claim to be Christians, they have questions about whether Jesus is God or not. There are various positions that you have in the world today about the person of Jesus. We believe in the Trinity. But do you believe in the Trinity biblically? That's the key thing. Somebody says God can manifest occasionally as Jesus, as the Holy Ghost, or as the Father. We're just the same one person that can just manifest as Jesus, as the Holy Ghost, and as the Father. So he believes in the Father, Son, and the Holy Spirit, but he's not believing biblically. And he may be very eloquent about it. And it would affect their Christian walk. Okay? And I hear many people argue on social media and in different places. It's been ongoing for a long time. But you must settle that question for yourself, because that is the bone of contention. You know, if you go to a public gathering, a political gathering, and they ask you to pray, they won't have any problem with you if you pray in the name of God, in the name of the Almighty God. We present this meeting to you in God's holy name. Everybody will say amen in different ways. Some will say amen. Some will say ashe. Some will say amen. You have made it general. But when you say in the name of Jesus, Some people will not say anything. Amen. Some people will get up and leave. Not because the person wanted to leave, but because the name that you called has driven the devil that was inside the person. And that atmosphere is too tough for the person. Say, well, I'm not, and then doesn't like you. So you must know who Jesus is. Is that okay? Praise God. How many of you are ready to die for Jesus here? Let me see your hand up. Raise your hand up. Okay, how many of you are not ready to die for Jesus? So which one are you going to do? Amen. Now, the only way you can survive now is if you are not ready to die for Jesus, you can't live for him. Is that okay? You've got to settle that. He's not inviting death to come and take you. It is just telling death that I'm not going to change. Jesus is the only way. Amen? And that is when he will empower you to live for him. Do you understand that? Praise God. So many of you are ready to die for Jesus. Raise your hand up. Raise it. Let me see your hand up. Because if you are not ready, I'll say it again. If you are afraid to die for him, he can't empower you to live for him. Do you understand that? Praise God. The truth of the matter is that the subject of resurrection, we must know what it means to our relationship with death and the devil. Is that okay? Most of the time, in Christian circles, and especially Pentecostal circles, we have an unbiblical relationship with the devil and with death and life. And it's important that you clarify your relationship and your position. In some Orthodox circles, they have a worse relationship with death than the one that we have in the Pentecostal circles. Most Pentecostal people don't want to die. Are you hearing what I'm saying? I had a former Nigerian leader said that at 70 or 80 something, he said, what am I afraid to die for? So you can't scare me with death. He's not quoting the Bible, but he's just saying that at his age, he's not afraid of what? Of dying. So he has a relationship with death that is built on age, not Bible. Amen? And I want you to build a relationship with death that is built on the Bible. Is that okay? Praise God. If I ask you, how many of you can give me 10 scriptures that speak about your relationship with death? Can you name some of them? That song said, death tried all his might, but Jesus broke its chains. And said, let the ark rejoice. You know, the greatest fear that men have, every fear stems from the fear of death. Are you following me? If you have a fear of height, it's not height that you're afraid of, it is dying that you're afraid of, really. Did you hear what I'm saying? There used to be a frontline traditional ruler many years ago that they said, he's afraid of flying. Doesn't matter anywhere he's going, he will go by road. Big entourage. But it's not that he's afraid of flying, he's afraid of dying. Do you understand what I'm saying? Praise God. Why are you afraid of sickness? Huh? How many of you knew when you didn't know about death, you were using sickness to escape? When you were not sick, you said you were sick. Am I correct? I mean, some of your children are still doing it now. Saturday, there's going to be cleaning up the house. I have one problem here. Because it doesn't know what sickness means. But you will not say, I have one problem here. Because you know that problem can come. But really what you're afraid of is, you're afraid of dying. Amen. So that is the mother of all fears, the fear of death. And Jesus has broken that power. But how did he break it? You must have that understanding. So God does not want us as his children to live without understanding. I hope you understand what I'm saying. Now, the difference between understanding and obedience is that understanding takes time. Obedience must be immediate. I hope you follow what I'm saying. Praise God. And so you can be obedient to God without understanding. Is that okay? Miracles follow your obedience, but ministry follow your understanding. I hope you understand that. Effectiveness in ministry follow your understanding. To have miracles, you need obedience. Without understanding. Hello? If you were there when God told Moses to stretch his rod, how long will you take to understand the mechanics behind that? But if you wanted to wait, Pharaoh would have caught up with them. So they just had to obey. I must know the difference between obedience and understanding. Because those are two sides of our Christianity. Okay, many people obey God very sincerely at the experience of miracles, but then they are full of fear and uncertainty in their relationship with God. Did you get that? And sometimes the obedience is not enjoyable because it's not coming from understanding. And the Bible says, with all your getting, get understanding. Get understanding. So this is the way to go. If you don't have any instruction, be acquiring understanding. Did you get what I'm saying? But once you get an instruction, what do you do? Just obey. When you are dealing with God, if there's no instruction, just settle down. It means there's nothing, no evil is going to catch up with you. I hope you understand. Praise God. And now, you know, look at all the three of you that are sitting in front here. No, sit down. The three of you sitting in front here. You can't see your back. Am I correct? Huh? And if there's anything that happened now that you cannot turn your head sideways, you can only look here. You will depend on me to tell you what is coming from your back. Am I correct? Do you trust me enough? Huh? Good. So if I tell you and say, stand up. Because you don't know what is coming from the back, you trust what I'm saying. Is that okay? That's like obedience and understanding. Is that okay? You must come to a place that you trust God enough as a child of God, that when God has not given you any instruction, it doesn't matter what the devil is doing or trying, you are covered. Sit down. Did you get what I said there? That they are depending on me to tell them if somebody is coming from the back. When I signal to you, you know, but you have to look at me. No. But if I don't give any signal, just keep enjoying yourself. You are covered. I hope you are following what I'm saying. Praise God. So we must learn to get the signals of God that bring his instructions, his warnings, his guidance to us so as to obey. Is that simple enough? But when that has not come, then you should be acquiring understanding. You should be acquiring understanding. What I'm doing now is giving you understanding. Did you hear me? If I'm going to travel and I don't get any indication about anything, I have enough understanding to know that that trip is covered. And I'll go. However, if I have any indication I have a dilemma. Do I believe or not? I have to decide to obey or not obey. And at such times, people have asked me, what if I'm not sure? I say, well, if you are not sure, it's better to err on the side of caution. Not on the side of action. Are you listening to me? Let me give you this, which is going to help you. The devil does not usually attack you the first time you do something wrong. He waits until it becomes a habit to launch his attack. So, if you have an indication, what he's calling for is obedience. Because understanding can wait. Obedience won't wait. Did you hear what I said? Praise God. And one of the things that I found out with Christians, Pentecostals, I am one of, is the fact that testimonies provoke us not to understanding, provoke us many times to irresponsibility, unconsciously. What do I mean by that? Testimonies are designed to stir up faith. But then, unconsciously, somewhere in the back of your mind, when you hear testimony, God did this, God did this, God did that, and things like that. And some testimonies are very incredible. It just gives you a wide zone to do strange things. If we are here now, how does God speak to us as a group of people? If God wants to speak to everybody here, He's going to speak through authorized, recognized channel. Okay? And if it's a meeting like this, nobody is going to hold this microphone except the person is authorized to hold the microphone. You agree with that? You are not likely to find a first timer or a stranger walking now and take the microphone and start addressing you. You yourself will not listen to the person. So once the person has a microphone, you have an unconscious thought in your mind, that person is permitted to be here. So whatever the person says, you are likely to open up to it. So that's a recognized person. And so we have to be careful that we don't put the microphone in the hand of somebody that we don't trust. Amen? But now this is Dream Center, a ministry that is distinct. Okay? Members are distinct. different from another ministry. So if God wants to talk to Dream Center, he's likely to talk through me or any authorized channel that we know and say God is saying something. You say, but what do you mean by that? Meaning that God can say something to Dream Center and he comes through Pastor Nkoya, for example, and he calls me and says, Daddy, I had a revelation. I saw it and I saw church members and all that, things like that. And he says it to me. And I take it to God. And Lord says, yes, that's me. So I bring it to you. Are you following what I'm saying? Now, God has spoken to us. After that, you have the responsibility of obedience, not understanding. Because understanding can wait, obedience won't wait. Now, when it's obedience, obedience means action. You must act on the side of caution, not on the side. If you must err on the side of caution, not on the side of action. That I'm not going to disobey. But that's where testimonies come in now. Are you following what I'm saying? You know, I remember one convention that we had. Some of you from Lagos still remember that convention. The last service, the last session of the convention, I was praying to release the people. And that word started coming from heaven. Your path and that of destroyers will not cross. Your path and that of destroyers will not cross. I was looking at this, my deacon. He was sitting around here. And I kept on, I saw, it was focused on him. So I kept declaring that word. The only thing I didn't do was to call him forward and lay hands on him. And then everybody left. And 1 hour later, they called on the way to Mogon. They were involved in a very terrible accident. Head-on collision. The deacon escaped, but the other person in that vehicle didn't make it. The other vehicle didn't make it. And when he said, okay, I said, oh, thank you, Lord. So that God came for him. Are you following what I'm saying? Now, supposing that day I pushed in the spirit and said, Deacon, don't travel today. Now, where testimonies come in is that, Daddy, can you help me tell God to give me permission? You know, the way many of us relate with God is like we relate with political leaders or people in our lives. Do you understand what I'm saying? If you need something from Dr. Ojo, you can tell Pastor Toba, can you help me talk to him to change what he has said? That's how we, somewhere in the consciousness of everybody, that is what testimony does for you. Are you following what I'm saying? Now, this is a person that knows by science. He's a doctor, man, a doctor, female, and both of them are ASAS, and they want to marry. The two of them, science has told them that this is a dangerous combination. But they have had testimonies that there are people that are ASAS and they have married. And something tells them, God will do our own. How many of you understand what I'm saying? I'm not saying God can't do their own, but the ones that they have had testimony, they didn't find out what is the instructions and details and everything. But they now, excuse me, sir, pray for us. Even after they have told them that if pastor said don't go ahead, there's no problem. We have had. And then they come to church. They are waiting for days that there's a word that says airport that has any issue, come forward. And you see the two of them come forward. And the pastor that has told them not to go forward is wondering what's going to happen. Are you following what I'm saying? So I said they should err on the side of caution. What does that mean? put everything on hold and say, God, we love each other, but except you say so, and then wait. If God doesn't see anything, go your separate ways. If God says something, you can still come together. Are you following what I'm saying? But not every Christian is going to do that. People are just going to follow whatever. If you now err on the side of caution, you have divine insurance.
0: 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Ministering in the power of the Holy Ghost are Reverend Olushola Areogun, the General Overseer, and Reverend Oyenike Areogun, the Senior Pastor of the Dream Center of the Life Voices International Church. 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Jesus is Lord. I'm sure you've been greatly blessed by that explosive teaching of God's Word. 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

0: Welcome to Insight. My name's Dudley Anderson. So good to be with you. And a very special hello to you indeed. Welcome to Insight. Insight is a half an hour Bible chat show, chatting about the Word of God, chatting about a topic or text from Scripture. It's my pleasure today to invite Dr. Archie Kendall to join us on Insight. And we're going to be talking about the danger of unforgiveness. Forgiveness is a very powerful virtue. Forgiveness does not execute revenge, but it does free the one who's been offended. Therefore, there is a grave danger in harboring unforgiveness in your heart. Unforgiveness grieves the Holy Spirit.
1: If we want the anointing, then we must not grieve the Holy Spirit. And the quick way to grieve the Spirit is to hold a grudge. And the devil is just waiting for the chance to see that there's unforgiveness there, and he will exploit it. And this is what grieves the Spirit, cuts off hearing his voice. So it's very, very important that we realize this aspect of the person of the Holy Spirit. He gets his feelings hurt easily.
0: Well, it's really my pleasure today to have with me on Insight Dr. R.T. Kendall. Thank you so much for joining us, Dr. Kendall.
1: Pleasure. Thank you for having me.
0: Wonderful. You're a renowned theologian, author, and speaker. Dr. Kendall, you've been running a ministry for many, many years. Senior minister at Westminster Chapel in London from 77 to 2002, among other things. Tell us a little bit about your work.
1: Well, we retired in 2002 after 25 years there, as you know. I guess you'd call me itinerant. I write books. And I take invitations to preach. I'm now 90 and still get invited.
0: Wow.
1: I just got back yesterday from Miami, a week ago from London.
0: Wow.
1: In a couple of weeks, I go to Doha, Qatar.
0: Goodness.
1: I go to Hong Kong for Easter. And so I am very blessed that at my age, people still want me.
0: Wow, that's amazing.
1: Yeah, it is amazing, and I'm just grateful to God because I don't deserve this, and I'm not trying to sound humble, but I'm just telling you the truth.
0: Yeah.
1: I don't deserve this.
0: Oh.
1: Thankfully, people still want to use me.
0: That's good news. Well, I'm a third of your age. I don't think I could travel as much as that. That's amazing. Well, Dr. Kendall, we're going to be talking about forgiveness today. Well, more specifically, unforgiveness. Talking about the danger of unforgiveness. So unforgiveness can be a very dangerous thing, R.T. Unforgiveness can cause physiological harm, I believe, like heart disease. Chronic negative emotions like bitterness and unforgiveness can increase stress hormones and high blood pressure, resulting in heart disease. Unforgiveness can increase stress hormones and high blood pressure, resulting in heart disease. Other mental disorders like depression and anxiety.

0: believe that unforgiveness gives an opportunity to the devil in our lives. Unforgiveness doesn't just hurt; it doesn't hurt the person that you're holding unforgiveness for, the person who's caused the offense. Unforgiveness hurts the person holding the unforgiveness. Wouldn't you agree?
1: Yes. Well, the verse you quote, I was ready to quote to you, and Satan is looking for a chance to exploit us. And whenever there is a grudge, it's exactly what he wants. And it's an open door. It's an invitation for the devil to walk right in.
0: Mm-hmm.
1: And so that verse is very, very important.
0: It is indeed. And how does unforgiveness give opportunity to Satan? You know, I've just said that it can affect our physical life as well. It affects our minds. It can affect our bodies. But how else can unforgiveness give opportunity to Satan?
1: I'll tell you a little story that I think you will like this. I was in Korea several months ago, and after I preached, I think it was just a little talk on the Holy Spirit, a lady came up to me. I guess she's in her 30s, and she said, I work with AI, artificial intelligence.
0: Mm-hmm.
1: And she said, could I ask you a question? I said, sure. She said, can AI imitate the voice of the Holy Spirit?
0: Mm-hmm.
1: And I replied, I grieve the Holy Spirit when I show any grudge. And so I hear the voice of the Holy Spirit in proportion to how little I have grieved the Holy Spirit.
0: Mm-hmm.
1: And she said, oh my goodness. She said, AI cannot do that. And I thought that was very, very interesting that there's something AI cannot do, because we're living in a day when everybody is using AI.
0: I mean,
1: preachers get their sermons that way.
0: I know.
1: And I would be, frankly, I don't mean to sound pious, but I'd be afraid. I would honestly be afraid to get a sermon from AI. But anyway, I just thought I would tell you that because it all is connected, because if we want the anointing, and that's frankly all I live for, if we want the anointing, then we must not grieve the Holy Spirit.
0: Mm-hmm.
1: And the quick way to grieve the Spirit is to hold a grudge, and the devil is just waiting for the chance to see that there's unforgiveness there, and he will exploit it. I guarantee he will exploit it, and this is what grieves the Spirit, cuts off hearing his voice.
0: Mm-hmm. And grieving the Holy Spirit is a dreadful thing. You know, I'm married. I know you've been married, and the last thing I want to do is grieve my wife.
1: By the way, how long have you been married?
0: Probably not as long as you. I've been married 43 years.
1: Well, 67 years for Louise and me.
0: That's incredible. Very well done. But, you know, I'm sure you'll agree that, you know, as a married man, you don't want to grieve your wife. You don't want to make her unhappy. You want a happy marriage. You want a happy relationship at the end of the day. And as you've rightly said, when I sin, and indeed when I hold unforgiveness, I grieve the Holy Spirit. Why do you think it's a grief to the Spirit? Why does God get grieved when I hold unforgiveness?
1: Well, it was something the Apostle Paul knew when he said it in Ephesians 4:30, grieve not the Holy Spirit of God with whom you were sealed for the day of redemption. This is a Greek word that can mean get your feelings hurt.
0: Mm-hmm.
1: People say, oh, you cannot hurt the feelings of the Holy Spirit. Yes, you can, says Paul.
0: Mm-hmm.
1: And what grieves him is when we lose our temper, hold a grudge, unforgiveness, point the finger, speaking evil of people, and the Holy Spirit doesn't like that. And so it's very, very important that we realize this aspect of the person of the Holy Spirit. He's a very sensitive person,
0: mm-hmm.
1: and he gets his feelings hurt easily.
0: Exactly right. You know, the Bible says God is love. He's the actual personification of this great emotion called love. God is love. And if God is love, I believe he has a very tender heart. We read the Old Testament and we think that God is, you know,

0: vicious and malicious, and he's brings cursing and condemnation on people. But that was just because of the result of sin, wouldn't you agree? You know, many people say to me, why does God allow disaster? Why does God allow disease and famine? Well, I believe, Archie Kendall, I believe the only thing God that ever allowed was our choice to choose him or not. And because mankind chose to reject God's perfect will, all of this corruption came into the world, and as a result, grieved God. And so because God is love, he wants our love. And so when I'm holding unforgiveness or bitterness in my heart, I'm grieving the very nature of love. But you know, I just said earlier that unforgiveness also physically hurts us as individuals. If I may just share a short story with you. Many years ago, I was in a church in Johannesburg, South Africa, where I grew up, and I was offended by a lady in the church. She said and did a few things that really got up my nose, really offended me, and I was angry at her, and I held onto that offense, and I held onto that unforgiveness for many, many years, and it affected me. I'd wake up in the morning, and I describe it like a pendulum in my heart. One minute it's up, then it's down, then it's up, then it's down. I feel good, then I feel bad, and I feel good, and then I feel bad, because I'm holding this grudge in my heart and this unforgiveness in my heart. And many years after the offense, I decided to deal with this, and I sought the Lord, and I said, God, help me to forgive her. Now, here's the thing. She never apologized. She never came to me and apologized or repented of her offense, and yet the Lord prompted me to nevertheless forgive her. And my process of forgiveness, by the grace of God, was to confess it. And I started out by simply waking up in the morning and confessing, oh, I forgive her. I did it rather begrudgingly, but I'd say, Lord, I forgive her, I forgive her. And you know what, RT? A few days later, I woke up one morning and I suddenly realized that bitterness was gone. And my forgiveness had moved from my lips to my heart, and I completely forgave her. You know, and what comes to mind when I share that story is that she didn't apologize, and yet I chose to forgive her. It's like Jesus on the cross, wouldn't you say? When Jesus was on the cross, he said, Father, forgive them, for they know not what they do. That was before anybody in that crowd, Roman or Jew, apologized or repented of crucifying him. He forgave them. So the big question I have for you today is, is forgiveness dependent upon apology or repentance?
1: God knows what you're thinking. And the important thing is we don't grieve God and grieve the Holy Spirit. And sometimes you do have to apologize. And sometimes it's better that you don't, because you could do it in a way of being manipulative. I would say my pastoral experience, and I've been preaching for over 70 years, 9 out of 10 people that we have to forgive don't think they've done anything wrong. Mm-hmm. You could put them under a lie detector, and they haven't done anything wrong. The people that I had to forgive in England years ago, when I was still in London, they didn't think they did anything wrong at all. And that's what hurts. Mm-hmm. And what hurts is that the people that have hurt us don't know they've hurt us. Mm. And so, therefore, you don't want to go up and say to them, I forgive you, because they're going to say, for what? And you just start a fight. It's something that's got to happen in your heart, and they don't know what you're thinking, but God knows.
0: Absolutely. And as I just gave the example of Jesus on the cross, he forgave them before they had apologized. Nobody in the crowd apologized for hanging him on a cross. They didn't repent. And yet he said, I forgive you. You know, there's this power in that. And it's so my forgiveness of another person isn't dependent upon whether they come to me groveling and apologizing. My forgiveness is a choice that I make. And forgiveness is a choice that I make.
1: Exactly.
0: To simply.
1: Yeah, you don't wait for God to knock you down.
0: Yeah.
1: It is a choice. You're right.
0: It is a choice. And it's a simple decision that we make. And again, irrespective of the offense, irrespective of the person who's committed the offense, prayerfully and hopefully that person will apologize. You know, if I've offended somebody, and I have done it many times, I'm sure you have in your life, and I've offended people, The sad reality is I offend people without knowing I've done it. And I've offended somebody. But when I realize I've offended them, I will apologize. Because for me, apology has the same effect as forgiveness. Because when I apologize, I release that offense from my own lips and I release that offense from my heart. And thankfully, if the person forgives me, it's a double blessing.
1: Well, I would put this caution. I only apologize if I know that's what they want. They may not want it.
0: Okay.
1: And if you do it and they don't want it, and they don't even think they've done anything wrong, you'll stir up a hornet's nest unwittingly. And so the main thing is that you forgive them because they want you to. That's different.
0: Yeah, absolutely. Well, it's an amazing emotion and an amazing practical format of life to forgive. Artie, we've been chatting for a little while. We're going to take a little break and get back after this.
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0: 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And we're talking about the danger of unforgiveness. If you have any questions, perhaps you can relate to something we've said in the program so far. I would love to hear from you. Email me, dudley@surereality.net. Any questions? Maybe you need some prayer. I would love to hear from you. 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Well, today, talking with Dr. Artie Kendall about the danger of unforgiveness. Unforgiveness is indeed very dangerous. Unforgiveness not only hurts our soul and mind, inflicting mental illnesses like anxiety, depression, and fear, but it can also hurt our bodies by placing stress upon the heart. Archie Kendall has made it very clear that if we harbor unforgiveness in our hearts, we offend God's Holy Spirit. God forbid. Conversely, we've discussed how powerful forgiveness can be. Forgiveness releases anxiety, anger, and frustration. Forgiveness ushers in peace and healing. Healing not only of our relationships, but healing of the offended heart, mind, and body. We used some examples of how forgiveness is a choice, often simply beginning with a confession of forgiveness for an offense. We've also seen in our chat so far that forgiveness is not necessarily dependent upon apology. For example, Jesus forgave those who crucified him before they repented. I continue chatting with Dr. Artie Kendall today on Insight about the danger of unforgiveness. Artie Kendall, thank you so much for joining us today on Insight, talking about the danger of unforgiveness. You know, Artie, another testimony, or rather another scripture that comes to mind was a parable that Jesus shared about the unforgiving servant. And he shared this parable. This is in Matthew chapter 18. And he says there was a master once that had several servants that owed him money. And he chose to forgive them of their debts. And one particular servant owed a lot to his master. And his master said, "I forgive you." And he wiped the debt clean. What a wonderful privilege that was. Sadly, in the story that Jesus says, this servant then goes out and finds a fellow servant who owes him a lesser debt. And he doesn't forgive his fellow servant. In fact, he throws him in prison for that debt. And what the king says to the servant is that because you have done this, I will then throw you into prison. Jesus said in Matthew chapter 18, verse 35, "So also my heavenly Father will do to every one of you if you do not forgive your brother from your heart." This is scary stuff. Unforgiveness is a scary thing. Elsewhere, Jesus said in Mark chapter 11, verse 26, "But if you do not forgive, neither will your Father in heaven forgive you your trespasses." There is a danger here in unforgiveness, isn't there?
1: Well, let's be clear that we know what that means, though. Some think it means you will go to hell and not to heaven if you don't forgive. In the Lord's Prayer, you know, there's the petition, "Forgive us our trespasses as we forgive those who trespass against us." And then at the end of the Lord's Prayer, Jesus gave a commentary and says, if you don't forgive men their trespasses, your Heavenly Father won't forgive you yours. Well, some think that this means whether you go to heaven or hell is contingent on whether you forgive. That is not the purpose of the Lord's Prayer or in the parable that you cited. It has to do with our fellowship with the Father and a Christian coming into his or her inheritance. Now, I'm opening up a vista that you may not be familiar with or may not agree with, but I felt compelled to let you know that it's my view that this forgiveness has nothing to do with your salvation, but has to do with your relationship with God and having fellowship with him and enjoying your inheritance.
0: Exactly right. But Jesus made it very clear that forgiveness is the nature of God, God the Father. And he said, like what he said, I just quoted it, if we don't forgive our brother, the Lord will not forgive us. He said it. Jesus said that. And it doesn't mean to say that we've lost our salvation, because salvation is dependent upon my repentance of sin, and unforgiveness is a sin. But there's that danger in it, Archie Kendall, that if I do not forgive my brother, I offend. You spoke about it earlier. We grieve the Holy Spirit. We offend God's very nature of his grace and his forgiveness when I choose not to forgive. But this brings me nice and clearly onto the salvation story, you know, because the Bible says we've all sinned and come short of God's glory. In other words, we've all offended God the Father right from the beginning because of the stuff called sin. Sin means missing the mark, and I've missed the mark of God's goodness. All have sinned, it says in Romans 3:23, and fallen short of God's glory. But Jesus came to reconcile us to God and to make a way for us to be forgiven of our sins. What is the message of the gospel to you, Archie Kendall?
1: Well, the message of the gospel is having the knowledge that you only have heaven to look forward to if you've transferred the hope you had in your good works to what Jesus did for you on the cross. And so I am amazed ever increasingly how many people in the church, and they would call themselves Christian, actually think that they get to heaven by their good works. As you probably know, that President Donald Trump said if he gets the Nobel Prize, I believe that will get him to heaven. And I sent him a word. I don't think he's ever heard it, but I warned him. I said, you can win 1,000 Nobel Prizes and go to hell. Mm-hmm. And so the main thing with the gospel, God, the forgiveness is not the initial thing. It's knowing your only hope of going to heaven is you transfer all hope in your good works to what Jesus did for you on the cross.
0: Exactly right. The scripture says that our good works are like filthy rags in God's sight. In other words, the best I can be is not good enough. You know, here's the key for me anyway. I need to be good enough for God, to know God, because God is absolute. He's absolutely righteous and good. But that's impossible because I'm not good enough. I'm a sinner. But this is why Jesus came. Because the Bible says God made him who had no sin. In other words, Jesus was as good as God. He was good enough for God because he is God in the flesh. But God made him to become sin for me on the cross so that in him and only in him can I become as good as God. You see, because God made him who had no sin to become sin for me so that in him I become the righteousness of God. Not Dudley's righteousness or Archie Kendall's righteousness, but God's righteousness in me, imputed into me by his grace and his mercy and his forgiveness. The scripture also tells us that if we confess our sins, he is faithful and just to forgive us and cleanse us from all unrighteousness. For me, it's not just the forgiveness that matters here. It's the cleansing. So what does that mean to you, Archie Kendall? How did you come to know the forgiveness of God in your life?
1: Well, I was 6 years old, and one Sunday morning, I said to my mother and father, I want to become a Christian. I want to be saved. And my father said, well, we don't need to wait till we get to church. We can pray right now. And I remember it as though it were yesterday. 6 years old, kneeling at my parents' bedside, asking God to forgive me of my sins. Now, at the age of six, I look back and think, what was my sin that I felt convicted of? And it was probably talking back to my parents and sassing them. And that convicted me. And I asked God to forgive me. And I felt so good after I confessed those sins to God. Well, that's the way I was converted at the age of six. Now, later in life, you find deeper levels of doing the same thing. But it's not to do with the conversion, but continued fellowship with the Father.
0: And that's what I love about this verse in 1 John chapter 1. It says, he's faithful and just to forgive us. And I love that word faithful, because that means consistent. It means God will always forgive me when I confess and repent my sins. And confession is the key here. If I admit to it, you know, it's tough for us to admit we're wrong, isn't it? And when I admit I'm wrong, when I've confessed my sin, he's faithful. He's consistent to forgive me, not just at the point of my conversion. Thank God he did that. But at any point in my life, because Arthur Kendall, you're 90 years old, and I'm sure you will agree that there are days in your life that you still sin. I sin. But if I confess my sin, he's faithful and consistent to forgive me. Why? Because justice was done at Calvary.
1: Yes, 1 John 1:8 says, if we say we have no sin, we deceive ourselves and the truth is not in us. And I would also add that Jeremiah 17:9 is relevant for the most holy man or woman. When Jeremiah said, the heart is deceitful above all things and desperately wicked, who can know it? And so I don't think we ever outgrow Jeremiah 17:9.
0: Absolutely. Arthur Kendall, has been absolutely wonderful chatting with you today on Insight, talking about the danger of unforgiveness, indeed the power of forgiveness. Thank you so much for joining us today on Insight. You've been listening to the Bible Chat Show Insight with me, Dudley Anderson, sharing today's show with Dr. Arthur Kendall. And we've been talking about the danger of unforgiveness. Indeed, unforgiveness can be very dangerous, not only to our relationships or our minds, inflicting mental illness, but also it can affect our physical bodies. There is power in forgiveness, choosing to forgive, and forgiveness is indeed a choice. If we've said anything that makes sense to you, maybe you have some questions about unforgiveness, we would love to hear from you. You can email me, dudley@surereality.net. Once again, if you can relate to anything we've said in today's program, I would love to hear from you. It's dudley@surereality.net. Now, we winded up our show today talking about the great forgiveness of God of us. Jesus died upon the cross. And when he died upon the cross, it says in the scriptures that he prayed, Father, forgive them, for they know not what they do. You see, they crucified Jesus. They killed him. They beat him up. They offended him severely. And yet, before any of the Romans or the Jews actually apologized or repented of their misconduct, Jesus chose to forgive them. Now, here's the good news. Jesus has chosen to forgive you. Ephesians chapter 1, verse 7, I leave it with you today. It says, in him we have redemption through his blood, the forgiveness of sins, according to the riches of his grace. Email me, dudley@surereality.net. 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From me, Dudley Anderson, till next time, God bless you and keep your eyes on Jesus.

0: We welcome you to Living by the Answer, sponsored by the Dream Center of the Life Voices International Churches. Come and enjoy the teaching ministry of one of God's choicest servants, Reverend Olushola Ajodele Areogun. We believe God with you that God's dreams for your life will certainly come to pass as you hear God's word and apply the truths in Jesus' name. Stay tuned and get blessed.
1: Praise the Lord. Welcome to another exciting time in God's presence and the word of God. I'm sure you have been waiting for me. I believe God with you today that God's dreams for your life will certainly come to pass as you hear the word of God and apply the principles to your lives in Jesus' name. Father, bless your word today and cause your kingdom to increase tremendously by it in Jesus' name. Amen.
2: What is Holy Ghost power supposed to be doing inside us? What is Holy Ghost power supposed to be doing inside us? Can you see what the devil had done with causing us to chase something different? Can you see it? Even some of you, the way I'm looking at you, the only thing you are waiting for after this one is visa prayer. Mama waste anointing to jar the lane again. Are you hearing what I'm saying? That the only thing you are, all that I've preached today, the only thing that you can interpret it to mean. Kajalo Canada is Oh God. Are you hearing what I'm saying? I told that lady came to work at Lautec here when we first came to MDS, traveling from Malaysia in a vehicle, nurse, and the Holy Spirit begin to worship me now. Worship me, and that vehicle had head-on collision, that twisting and turning. And they didn't know what happened to her. Something carried her into the bush. They were carrying dead people. And so he called her Oluman Korimbi. She was kneeling down, worshiping. The only thing you see on her face was a cut of glass in front of her forehead like this. She was in that vehicle. Men are still tasting of the powers of the age to come. Hey, yes, hey, are you hearing me? Yes, if a madman that is full of the devil is carrying sore and wound that and is not dying, did you get a fake Holy Ghost?
3: No.
2: If the spirit of him that raised the Holy Ghost is, he deliberately didn't say if the Holy Ghost, said if the spirit of him that raised Jesus from everything that could kill a man was there when the Holy Ghost came and broke their hold of him. That same Holy Ghost is inside you. No wonder it will quicken your mortal body.
4: Amen.
2: It will quicken your body. As I'm speaking now, let your organs come under that quickening power.
3: Amen.
2: Let your eyes come under that quickening power. If the spirit of him that raised Jesus from the dead dwell inside you, he that raised Jesus from the dead shall pump life to your mortal body from the top of your head to the soles of your feet. If in the Old Testament we find Daniel, Shadrach, and Abednego, they were 10 times better. David said, you have made me wiser than my teachers. In the Old Testament, how much more will the great teacher himself make you wiser? How much more will the great Holy Ghost, who knows everything? A professor knows a lot about a little thing, but the Holy Ghost knows everything about everything. No wonder I say, because you have received an unction from the Holy One, you know all things. Because you have an unction from the Holy One, you know all things. You know all things. You don't have to die like your father. You don't have to die like your father. You belong to another family. You belong to the family of God now. Listen to me, beloved. Lift up your hand. Look at me. When Jesus rose from the dead, the human race was divided into two. Are you hearing me? There are now people that are carrying the nature of God, and those are still carrying the satanic nature. If you are born again, you have the nature of God inside you. The good word of God that you have access to will determine how much that nature of God inside you can do. They tell us the story of John G. Lake when there was a bubonic plague, and they said, put this thing on my hand, check it under the microscope. Or they saw the teeming microbes there. When they put it under on his hand and they checked again, they were dead. There was so much life in his system. Are you hearing me? There was so much life. Do you know how much of medicine is curtailing your capacity to take truth? How much of ancestry, how much of culture, how much of social media is curtailing your capacity to soak in the truth of the word of God? Are you hearing what I'm saying? This is what I gave my certificate of for. I didn't give up my certificate to get a car. I could get that from friends. I could get that from family. I put my certificate to journey, to adventure in the Holy Ghost. I didn't put on my certificate to be a religious whatever, but to journey in the Holy Ghost. Did you hear me? If God say I call you to full-time ministry, he's not calling you to full-time wasting of your time. There's no life that is as full of excitement, adventure like this life that is showing you things. You're on a journey of discovery. Some of you that God said, listen, come full-time. Come full-time. There's no amount of money that you are looking for. We have come to a place to find out the difference between money and its provision. Are you hearing? You don't do what we are doing, ministry, with money. No. It's divine provision. Are you hearing what I'm saying? It's divine provision. You can't be in Oshobo, one of the least income generating IG house states in Nigeria. Are you following? And you are running ministry. Somebody told, I want to see that man that is on TBN, South Africa, from Oshobo. Are you hearing what I'm saying? What I'm saying is this. God is saying, listen, what do you want? Money or my provision? He said, if I'm hungry, will I tell you, I own the cattle on 1,000 hill. That's your father. If he decides to give you 10 cattle, if he owns the cattle on 1,000 hills, can't he give you one ranch? Oh. If he owns all the fishes, and to give you a fish pond, is the no. You know, I don't know what exactly you are hearing here. I don't know why, what is happening with many Christians. What? Are you hearing what I'm saying? Huh? If somebody give you one pig, male and female, you can fill 3 acres of land. There is no reason under the sun except lack of understanding for a Christian to be a beggar, for a Christian to be a struggler. What is working for us is far, far more than what is against man. What is working for us? Didn't they put 3 Hebrew children in a furnace of fire and they heated it times 7? The people that threw them in died. At that point, they should know that they are in trouble, because the people you are throwing in are dancing. The person that threw them in has died. And the king said, excuse me, we threw 4 people, 3 people, we are seeing 4 people inside. What kind of power? When they brought them out, the Bible said there was no smell of the fire. No smoke, no smell. Listen to me, you will go into the same thing that men go into and come out with no smell. Oh, you are not hearing what God is saying. You are not hearing what God is saying. You cannot imagine what God called you as pastors to be distributors of. Are you hearing what I'm saying? To be distributors of this. No wonder Paul said he has called me to preach the unsearchable riches of Christ Jesus. The unsearchable riches of Christ Jesus. Where do you want to stay, beloved? Do you want to stay in the religion of the incarnation? Huh? Or do you want to stay at the place of the cross? Do you understand what I'm saying? This is why there is all kind of foolishness in the church. Do you understand? God loves variety. He's the God of variety. Did you hear me? He loves color. He didn't make all of us one color. He loves creativity. We will never dress the same way. All these people that are saying, hey, you wear suit, you wear coat, you wear what you like. God accepts you. Except it is immoral. Are you hearing what I'm saying? Yes, sir. Once you touch this dimension, your brain will wire correctly. Ah, this woman was a preacher. She said when she got born again, she was smoking. And she still was going Bible study smoke. After about 2-3 lessons, something told her, I said, drop this one, change your skirt. She didn't need anybody to tell her. If the one that they are telling you your dressing is right, is either you are not born again or you are not growing. By the time the good word of God enter you, the good brain of God will possess you. This idea that they are forcing you to do this, leave me alone. You are just a baby. When you mature, what doesn't matter will not matter to you. Are you hearing what I'm saying? This one that is selling, stop carrying girlfriend and things like, by the time that the good word of God enter you, you will preach to your boyfriend and lead him to Christ and cast out the devil that was holding the two of you captive. Are you hearing me? He said there, give me that scripture, Hebrews 6, that the powers of the age to come. Give me the next verse after that one. Are you hearing me today? That something will happen inside you. I want you pastors to understand. I wish I could go deeper. But look at the bus stops. How many people have dared? How many people have dared? The glory that they have, the prophet saw, that Peter was talking about. He said they saw the suffering. 1 Peter chapter 1. Look at. He said, if they shall fall away to renew them again to repentance, since they crucified to themselves the Son of God afresh and put him to an open shame. Are you following what I'm saying? Now, let me say this to you, because some people are preaching that once saved, always saved. That is error. I feel pain when I see fantastic people that started well, teaching well, tell you that you can't lose salvation. That is making nonsense of the suffering of the Son of God. Do you understand what I'm saying? That is not my focus for today. My focus is for you to understand what happened to you and take hold of it and move strong and fast. In year 1992, I went to preach in a particular state. If I mention this thing, now some of you will guess who I'm talking about. When I came back, I told you, I said, this minister that I met there, I'm concerned because they are doing a good job, but they don't know God. They follow men too much. Are you following what I'm saying? God wants us to know him. You see, and this is life eternal, that they may know you, the only true God, and Jesus Christ, whom I said, John 17:3. This is life eternal. The purpose of eternal life is to know God, to experience God. The word know is to have interaction. Let me not use the word intercourse. Interaction with deity, with divinity, that affect and changes. The people that you fellowship with will affect your thinking. You can't be fellowshipping with God and be thinking like the devil, dressing like the devil, speaking like the devil. Something's wrong somewhere. Oh, give me that other scripture I said you should give me just now. Huh? 1 Peter 1. The glory, because listen, where are you going to stay? Some people have come there. They are doing religious Christmas. Thank God for Christmas. Some people are back, they are fighting each other. Jesus was born in December, he's born in October. Whichever day, in fact, you can make your own Christmas my own bad day. You can make your own your bad day that he came. That is what we are concerned with. The date is as immaterial as anything, but that he came is a proof that on this planet there is a record somewhere that a man called Jesus Christ was born. The devil can't argue that one. Do you understand what I'm saying? That's what the incarnation, and gave him access to the human experience. The purpose of that, I showed you, the Son of Man. This is how you are supposed to live. Can you imagine if we live just like Jesus lived? Can you understand what I'm saying? The kind of business that Jesus will do if he was doing your business. The kind of structure he will put in place. I'm praying for you. This one that I have, listen. Was he ever stranded? Was he ever stranded? Was he ever stranded? And you know what? I believe that many of you doctors and nurses will be tools in the hand of God. You know why? You are good witnesses of the reality of God. Because if Jesus will anoint at least 5 of you today, that you have evidence, nobody can fault what you say. Are you here? If God should by your hand cure 10 kidney failure patients, they can't say you are lying.
3: Yes, sir.
2: They can say those of us that we are in them to come. Are you following what I'm saying? In fact, I was listening to a man, a former governor, sharing testimony on TV. Said when he saw a man of God was prophesying to him and all that, he saw him calling people and he said, when he was in the sky, he said, what you did there is very interesting. No. So you and the pastor, you are in for them to be coming and things like that. That's his thinking. That they gave them money to come and be, gave them their phone number. There are people that will still think like that. But God will use professionals. Are you hearing me? Professionals that are anointed. You have this understanding. You are the one that is treating this heart patient. You have the slide. You have everything to show. And the Lord said, lay your hand on him now. Have you read the book of Luke and the book of Acts? Luke wrote Acts and the book of Luke. He was a doctor. His message, his book was so punchy. If you read the book of Acts of the Apostles and the book of Luke, you will have a healing ministry. You understand what I'm saying? Somebody went to an Arab and said, what advice does he say? Read the book of Acts 30 days in 30 times. Are you listening to me? In 30 days. Read it. It was a doctor that wrote it. Luke. He wrote the book of Luke. He was interested in the medical side of the miracles. Because he can't pull a wool over his eyes. And it's time for that to happen. Because they think that those of us that we are called to full-time ministry, we didn't go to school. But unfortunately, we went to school. But the truth of the matter is that those of you that you are still in that field, God wants to mess you up. Are you hearing me? By opening your eyes. That this dentist, this man that is coming for dental trouble, it is an ancestral problem. That is what his grandfather, father, and everybody had. Help them out here. That's why I gave you understanding. Are you following me?
4: Yes, sir.
2: See, I want to anoint you as a businesswoman. To dethrone the illegal government that is in the market. But it won't on one yawolo way. Yeah, that's for somebody there. That's for somebody there. That's for somebody. Are you hearing me?
4: Yes, sir.
2: He said, if you don't join, if you don't do this sacrifice, you can't run transport business. You will have your own car will be the only one that is going and returning. I said, nothing can this. What can we do to stop it? Didn't they look at Daniel? How can we stop in the Old Testament? They say, except you find something to trap in their God. And that's when God showed up. That's when God showed up. You came to receive something here. You came to get an understanding. And that understanding will connect you to a journey that nothing can stop you. There's a journey that nothing can stop you. There's a journey that nothing can stop you. I want all of you men in medical field to come to the front first. No, don't leave where you are, everybody. But if you're in medical field, first come. Professionals, I see God putting something on you. You will do your profession at a higher dimension. Oh, you didn't hear what I said. You didn't hear what I said. You didn't hear what I said. One of our pastors told me, he said medicine UK is 20 years ahead of medicine Nigeria. Do you know that medicine the Holy Ghost is 1,000 years ahead of medicine on the earth? Did you hear me? Oh yeah. Which one are you? You are a lawyer that is coming out. What I said, medical doctor, professionals. And no, don't worry. Just stay where you are. I'm coming for profession. I just want all the doctors to come here. All the medical people, nurse or whatever. I said in Lagos years ago, God said he wants the medical profession to join him in the flow of life. One of the most visible expression of devil's wickedness, you see it in sickness and diseases. But then God said, I put you there. You see, do you understand what the devil does by attacking your concentration in church? Huh? He will not put fear inside you. You are not the one that will catch something from somebody. If you can find a medicine that is inoculation, what do you call it now? Huh?
3: Vaccine.
2: This one is Holy Ghost. It is stronger than that vaccine. He says, speak the word for me. Listen to me. It was God that was showing Jacob how to do agriculture. Huh? Did you hear what I said? Huh? Did you hear me? God wants to show you something. Every professional that is here, lift your two hands in the congregation, online, wherever you are. Do you understand? Look. Now, there is a time coming. Did you hear me? There's a time coming. You know, there are some times that God shows me some things. Some of you, in a field that is not your own, it will show you things.
5: Yes.
2: Do this. Oh, there's a time coming that we will cross this divide of flesh and spirit. That new age will come. But before that time, he said some people will taste of the good word of God and the powers of the age to come. Did you hear me? Philip's transport. How many of you read this book, Meltari's book, Revival in Indonesia, many years ago? Anybody read that book? It wasn't fake. It happened. Are you hearing me? It happened. You read the old stories of Apostle Babala and many things that happened. They are men like us. They eat Eba like us. Oh God, before this dispensation end, there will be some. Not all, but I pray that there will be some. That this assembly will be part of that some.
5: Yes.
2: Some. That we walk in such confounding power.
5: Yes.
2: That we operate in such level and degree of intimacy with God.
5: Yes.
2: Did you hear what Daniel said? Give me one day. A man dreamt and forgot the dream. And he brought the dream back and said, this is the dream you had. And this is the interpretation. I see God coming for professionals here. Do you know there is no lawyer better than the great advocate himself, Jesus? Some of you are about to clean some people's money. That you get a brief. And by the time you finish, they replace your boss with you. I said, that girl, something's upon that girl.
6: Save it.
2: Do you understand what God is about to do with you today? Lift your hands, you medical people. You know, God has always brought doctors to this church and this anointing. Why? Maybe there is somebody here that we set up a medical institution, and some of you are setting them up. I see some of you already have clinics and things like that, and God wants to raise barriers against the spirit of death. It's not by mistake that he's giving you this kind of understanding. Some of you wonder at the field that you are in. Some of you, he wants you to set up a reference center. Yeah. There are fields today. And say, I will fund it with my provision. Listen, there are people here that God will put an anointing on you. You know, many people do IVF and it fails. You will do your own under the anointing. That every IVF that you do will work. I don't know who is in that field, because God has talked of Holy Ghost assisted IVF. There's a skill in that field. There's a process in that field. Are you following me? There are doctors that God will use to stop the entry and the devastation of autism. That things that affect literature. And he said, how did he come? Yeah, because he's also the great physician. Lift your hands to Jesus, everybody. in the congregation, professionals, Ozalaba Masali, online, on ground, Holy Ghost, do something. Lift your two hands up to the Lord this afternoon. Some of you, before you came, you were struggling with your profession. But if you receive this impartation today, it will enhance. Listen, that's the word over you today. Enhanced function.
0: 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Ministering in the power of the Holy Ghost are Reverend Olushola Areogun, the General Overseer, and Reverend Oyenike Areogun, the Senior Pastor of the Dream Center of the Life Voices International Church. Reverend Dr. Lekan Babatunde, the President of Jesus' King Ministries, Ibadan. Reverend Dr. John Idowu, the General Overseer of the Name of Jesus Ministries, Adoekiti. 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Jesus is Lord. I'm sure you've been greatly blessed by that explosive teaching of God's Word. 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

0: Insight is a half-hour chat show getting into the Word of God and getting the Word of God into us. On the next Insight, I'll be speaking with Pastor Peter Jenkins about the real meaning of salvation. 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Whoever believes in Him should not perish but have eternal life. 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
1: Be kind, for everyone you meet is fighting a harder battle. Every heart sings a song incomplete, until another heart whispers back. Those who wish to sing always find a song. At the touch of a lover, everyone becomes a poet. Wise men speak because they have something to say, fools because they have to say something. We can easily forgive a child who is afraid of the dark. The real tragedy of life is when men are afraid of the light. Only the dead have seen the end of war. The price good men pay for indifference to public affairs is to be ruled by evil men. Do not train a child to learn. Do not train a child to learn by force or harshness, but direct.

encourage anyone who continually makes progress, no matter how slow. One of the penalties of refusing to participate in politics is that you end up being governed by your inferiors. I am the wisest man alive, for I know one thing, and that is that I know nothing. Good people do not need laws to tell them to act responsibly, while bad people will find a way around the laws. Ignorance, the root and stem of every evil. I'm trying to think. Don't confuse me with facts. The measure of a man is what he does with power. Those who tell the stories rule society. The madness of love is the greatest of heaven's blessings. Human behavior flows from three main sources: desire, emotion, and knowledge. Education is teaching our children to desire the right things. There are three classes of men: lovers of wisdom, lovers of honor, and lovers of gain. When men speak ill of thee, live so as nobody may believe them. There are two things a person should never be angry at: what they can help and what they cannot. In politics, we presume that everyone who knows how to get votes knows how to administer a city or a state. When we are ill, we do not ask for the handsomest physician or the most eloquent one. Courage is knowing what not to fear. How can you prove whether at this moment we are sleeping and all our thoughts are a dream, or whether we are awake and talking to one another in the waking state? You should not honor men more than truth. The beginning is the most important part of the work. Necessity is the mother of invention. The object of education is to teach us to love what is beautiful. Death is not the worst that can happen to men. You're my star, a stargazer too, and I wish that I were heaven, with a billion eyes to look at you. Character is simply habit long continued. People are like dirt. They can either nourish you and help you grow as a person, or they can stunt your growth and make you wilt and die. Musical innovation is full of danger to the state,
for when modes of music change,

the fundamental laws of the state always change with them. A house that has a library in it has a soul. The greatest wealth is to live content with little. No man should bring children into the world who is unwilling to persevere to the end in their nature and education. Beauty lies in the eyes of the beholder. Good actions give strength to ourselves and inspire good actions in others. Bodily exercise, when compulsory, does no harm to the body, but knowledge which is acquired under compulsion obtains no hold on the mind. Those who are able to see beyond the shadows and lies of their culture will never be understood, let alone believed, by the masses. An empty vessel makes the loudest sound, so they that have the least wit are the greatest babblers. A hero is born among 100, a wise man is found among 1,000, but an accomplished one might not be found even among 100,000 men. Love is simply the name for desire and pursuit of the whole. I would teach children music, physics, and philosophy, but most importantly, music, for the patterns in music and all the arts are the keys to learning. Writing is the geometry of the soul. There is in every one of us, even those who seem to be most moderate, a type of desire that is terrible, wild, and lawless. Love is the pursuit of the whole. If a man can be properly said to love something, it must be clear that he feels affection for it as a whole, and does not love part of it to the exclusion of the rest.

0: We welcome you to Living by the Answer, sponsored by the Dream Center of the Life Voices International Churches. Come and enjoy the teaching ministry of one of God's choicest servants, Reverend Olushola Ajodele Areogun. We believe God with you that God's dreams for your life will certainly come to pass as you hear God's word and apply the truths in Jesus' name. Stay tuned and get blessed.
1: Praise the Lord. Welcome to another exciting time in God's presence and the word of God. I'm sure you have been waiting for me. I believe God with you today that God's dreams for your lives will certainly come to pass as you hear the word of God and apply the principles to your lives in Jesus' name. Father, bless your word today and cause your kingdom to increase tremendously by it in Jesus' name. Amen.
2: All right, sit down. Let's look at the Bible a little and then Matthew chapter 16 and verse 13. When Jesus came into the coast of Caesarea Philippi, he asked his disciples, saying, "Whom do men say that I, the Son of Man, am?" That's a question that you have to answer by revelation, not by information. That is going to be the cornerstone of your faith as a Christian. The bone of contention in the world is not about God. It's about who Jesus is. Is he an ordinary man? Is he one of the prophets? Is he a good man? Is he God? And that transforms your life. But it can't be information that you have by religion. It has to be a revelation that you have personally. Who is Jesus to you? Who do men say that I am? So the Lord knew that the future of his assignment on the earth will depend on the revelation of this man, of him. They had been with him for some time, but he still didn't have that by revelation. And so he asked them that question. Verse 14, and they said, "Some say that thou art John the Baptist, some Elias," that's Elijah, "others Jeremiah, or one of the prophets." So it's not a new thing that people say, all these ones that say you are John the Baptist, they have their religions in the world today. Is that okay? Even people that claim to be Christians, they have questions about whether Jesus is God or not. There are various positions that you have in the world today about the person of Jesus. We believe in the Trinity. But do you believe in the Trinity biblically? That's the key thing. Somebody says God can manifest occasionally as Jesus, as the Holy Ghost, or as the Father. We're just the same one person that can just manifest as Jesus, as the Holy Ghost, and as the Father. So he believes in the Father, Son, and the Holy Spirit, but he's not believing biblically. And he may be very eloquent about it. And it would affect their Christian walk. Okay? And I hear many people argue on social media and in different places. It's been ongoing for a long time. But you must settle that question for yourself, because that is the bone of contention. You know, if you go to a public gathering, a political gathering, and they ask you to pray, they won't have any problem with you if you pray in the name of God, in the name of the Almighty God. We present this meeting to you in God's holy name. Everybody will say amen in different ways. Some will say amen. Some will say ashe. Some will say amen. You have made it general. But when you say in the name of Jesus, Some people will not say anything. Amen. Some people will get up and leave. Not because the person wanted to leave, but because the name that you called has driven the devil that was inside the person. And that atmosphere is too tough for the person. Say, well, I'm not, and then doesn't like you. So you must know who Jesus is. Is that okay? Praise God. How many of you are ready to die for Jesus here? Let me see your hand up. Raise your hand up. Okay, how many of you are not ready to die for Jesus? So which one are you going to do? Amen. Now, the only way you can survive now is if you are not ready to die for Jesus, you can't live for him. Is that okay? You've got to settle that. He's not inviting death to come and take you. It is just telling death that I'm not going to change. Jesus is the only way. Amen. And that's when he will empower you to live for him. Do you understand that? Praise God. So many of you are ready to die for Jesus. Raise your hand up. Raise it. Let me see your hand up. Because if you are not ready, I'll say it again. If you are afraid to die for him, he can't empower you to live for him. Do you understand that? Praise God. The truth of the matter is that the subject of resurrection, we must know what it means to our relationship with death and the devil. Is that okay? Most of the time, in Christian circles, and especially Pentecostal circles, we have an unbiblical relationship with the devil and with death and life. And it's important that you clarify your relationship and your position. In some Orthodox circles, they have a worse relationship with death than the one that we have in the Pentecostal circles. Most Pentecostal people don't want to die. Are you hearing what I'm saying? I had a former Nigerian leader said that at 70 or 80 something, he said, what am I afraid to die for? So you can't scare me with death. He's not quoting the Bible, but he's just saying that at his age, he's not afraid of what? Of dying. So he has a relationship with death that is built on age, not Bible. Amen? And I want you to build a relationship with death that is built on the Bible. Is that okay? Praise God. If I ask you, how many of you can give me 10 scriptures that speak about your relationship with death? Can you name some of them? That song said, death tried all his might, but Jesus broke its chains. I said, let the heart rejoice. You know, the greatest fear that men have, every fear stems from the fear of death. Are you following me? If you have a fear of heights, it's not heights that you are afraid of, it is dying that you are afraid of, really. Did you hear what I'm saying? There used to be a frontline traditional ruler many years ago that they said he's afraid of flying. Doesn't matter anywhere he's going, he will go by road. Big entourage. But it's not that he's afraid of flying, he's afraid of dying. Do you understand what I'm saying? Praise God. Why are you afraid of sickness? Huh? How many of you knew when you didn't know about death, you were using sickness to escape? When you were not sick, you said you were sick. Am I correct? Some of your children are still doing it now. Saturday, there's going to be cleaning of the house. I have one problem here. Because it doesn't know what sickness means. But you will not say, I have one problem here. Because you know that problem can come. But really what you're afraid of is, you're afraid of dying. Amen. So that is the mother of all fears, the fear of death. And Jesus has broken that power. But how did he break it? You must have that understanding. So God does not want us as his children to live without understanding. I hope you understand what I'm saying. Now, the difference between understanding and obedience is that understanding takes time. Obedience must be immediate. I hope you follow what I'm saying. Praise God. And so you can be obedient to God without understanding. Is that okay? Miracles follow your obedience, but ministry follow your understanding. I hope you understand that. Effectiveness in ministry follow your understanding. To have miracles, you need obedience. Without understanding. Hello? If you were there when God told Moses to stretch his rod, how long will you take to understand the mechanics behind that? But if you wanted to wait, Pharaoh would have caught up with them. So they just had to obey. I must know the difference between obedience and understanding. Because those are two sides of our Christianity. Okay, many people obey God very sincerely at the experience of miracles, but then they are full of fear and uncertainty in their relationship with God. Did you get that? And sometimes the obedience is not enjoyable because it's not coming from understanding. And the Bible says, with all your getting, get understanding. Get understanding. So this is the way to go. If you don't have any instruction, be acquiring understanding. Did you get what I'm saying? But once you get an instruction, what do you do? Just obey. When you are dealing with God, if there's no instruction, just settle down. It means there's nothing, no evil is going to catch up with you. I hope you understand. Praise God. And now, you know, look at all the three of you that are sitting in front here. No, sit down. The three of you sitting in front here. You can't see your back. Am I correct? Huh? And if there's anything that happened now that you cannot turn your head sideways, you can only look here. You will depend on me to tell you what is coming from your back. Am I correct? Do you trust me enough? Huh? Good. So if I tell you and say, stand up. Because you don't know what is coming from the back, you trust what I'm saying. Is that okay? That's like obedience and understanding. Is that okay? You must come to a place that you trust God enough as a child of God, that when God has not given you any instruction, it doesn't matter what the devil is doing or trying, you are covered. Sit down. Did you get what I said there? That they are depending on me to tell them if somebody is coming from the back. When I signal to you, you know, but you have to look at me. No. But if I don't give any signal, just keep enjoying yourself. You are covered. I hope you are following what I'm saying. Praise God. So we must learn to get the signals of God that bring His instructions, His warnings, His guidance to us so as to obey. Is that simple enough? But when that has not come, then you should be acquiring understanding. You should be acquiring understanding. What I'm doing now is giving you understanding. Did you hear me? If I'm going to travel and I don't get any indication about anything, I have enough understanding to know that that trip is covered and I'll go. However, if I have any indication I have a dilemma. Do I believe or not? I have to decide to obey or not obey. And at such times, people have asked me, what if I'm not sure? I say, well, if you are not sure, it's better to err on the side of caution. Not on the side of action. Are you listening to me? Let me give you this, which is going to help you. The devil does not usually attack you the first time you do something wrong. He waits until it becomes a habit to launch his attack. So, if you have an indication, what is calling for is obedience. Because understanding can wait, obedience won't wait. Did you hear what I said? Praise God. And one of the things that I found out with Christians, Pentecostals, I am one of, is the fact that testimonies provoke us not to understanding, provoke us many times to irresponsibility, unconsciously. What do I mean by that? Testimonies are designed to stir up faith. But then, unconsciously, somewhere in the back of your mind, when you hear testimony, God did this, God did this, God did that, and things like that. And some testimonies are very incredible. It just gives you a wide zone to do strange things. If we are here now, how does God speak to us as a group of people? If God wants to speak to everybody here, He's going to speak through authorized, recognized channel. Okay? And if it's a meeting like this, nobody is going to hold this microphone except the person is authorized to hold the microphone. You agree with that? You are not likely to find a first timer or a stranger walking now and take the microphone and start addressing you. You yourself will not listen to the person. So once the person has a microphone, you have an unconscious thought in your mind, that person is permitted to be here. So whatever the person says, you are likely to open up to it. So that's a recognized person. And so we have to be careful that we don't put the microphone in the hand of somebody that we don't trust. Amen? But now this is Dream Center, a ministry that is distinct. Okay? Members are distinct. different from another ministry. So if God wants to talk to Dream Center, he's likely to talk through me or any authorized channel that we know and say God is saying something. You say, but what do you mean by that? Meaning that God can say something to Dream Center and he comes through Pastor Nkoya, for example, and he calls me and says, Daddy, I had a revelation. I saw it and I saw church members and all that, things like that. And he says it to me. And I take it to God. And Lord says, yes, that's me. So I bring it to you. Are you following what I'm saying? Now, God has spoken to us. After that, you have the responsibility of obedience, not understanding. Because understanding can wait, obedience won't wait. Now, when it's obedience, obedience means action. You must act on the side of caution, not on the side. You must err on the side of caution, not on the side of action. That I'm not going to disobey. But that's where testimonies come in now. Are you following what I'm saying? You know, I remember one convention that we had. Some of you from Lagos still remember that convention. The last service, the last session of the convention, I was praying to release the people. And that word started coming from heaven. Your path and that of destroyers will not cross. Your path and that of destroyers will not cross. I was looking at this, my deacon. He was sitting around here. And it was focused on him. So I kept declaring that word. The only thing I didn't do was to call him forward and lay hands on him. And then everybody left. And 1 hour later, they called on the way to Mogon. They were involved in a very terrible accident. Head-on collision. The deacon escaped, but the other person in that vehicle didn't make it. The other vehicle didn't make it. And when they said, okay, I said, oh, thank you, Lord. So that God came for him. Are you following what I'm saying? Now, supposing that day I pushed in the spirit and said, Deacon, don't travel today. Now, where testimonies come in is that, Daddy, can you help me tell God to give me permission? You know, the way many of us relate with God is like we relate with political leaders or people in our lives. Do you understand what I'm saying? If you need something from Dr. Ojo, you can tell Pastor Toba, can you help me talk to him to change what he has said? That's how we, somewhere in the consciousness of everybody, that is what testimony does for you. Are you following what I'm saying? Now, this is a person that knows by science. He's a doctor, man, a doctor, female, and both of them are ASES, and they want to marry. The two of them, science has told them that this is a dangerous combination. But they have had testimonies that there are people that are ASES, and they have married. And something tells them, God will do our own. I mean, if you understand what I'm saying. I'm not saying God can't do their own, but the ones that they have had testimony, they didn't find out what is the instructions and details and everything. But they now, excuse me, sir, pray for us. Even after they have told them that if pastor said don't go ahead, there's no problem. We have had. And then they come to church. They are waiting for days that there's a word that says everybody that has any issue, come forward. And you see the two of them come forward. And the pastor that has told them not to go forward is wondering what's going to happen. Are you following what I'm saying? So I said they should err on the side of caution. What does that mean? put everything on hold and say, God, we love each other, but except you say so, and then wait. If God doesn't see anything, go your separate ways. If God says something, you can still come together. Are you following what I'm saying? But not every Christian is going to do that. People are just going to follow whatever. If you now err on the side of caution, you have divine insurance.
0: 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Ministering in the power of the Holy Ghost are Reverend Olushola Areogun, the General Overseer, and Reverend Oyenike Areogun, the Senior Pastor of the Dream Center of the Life Voices International Church. Reverend Dr. Lekan Babatunde, the President of Jesus' King Ministries, Ibadan. Reverend Dr. John Idowu, the General Overseer of the Name of Jesus Ministries, Adoekiti. Reverend Dr. Francis Olonode, President, Jesus' Lord Foundation, Modakeke Ife. 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Jesus is Lord. I'm sure you've been greatly blessed by that explosive teaching of God's Word. Your minister has been Reverend Olushola Ayodele Areogun, the General Overseer of the Dream Center of the Life Voices International Churches. 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

0: We welcome you to Living by the Answer, sponsored by the Dream Center of the Life Voices International Churches. Come and enjoy the teaching ministry of one of God's choicest servants, Reverend Olushola Ajodele Areogun. We believe God with you that God's dreams for your life will certainly come to pass as you hear God's word and apply the truths in Jesus' name. Stay tuned and get blessed.
1: Praise the Lord. Welcome to another exciting time in God's presence and the word of God. I'm sure you have been waiting for me. I believe God with you today that God's dreams for your life will certainly come to pass as you hear the word of God and apply the principles to your lives in Jesus' name. Father, bless your word today and cause your kingdom to increase tremendously by it in Jesus' name. Amen.
2: What is Holy Ghost power supposed to be doing inside us? What is Holy Ghost power supposed to be doing inside us? Can you imagine, can you see what the devil had done with causing us to chase something different? Can you see it? Even some of you, the way I'm looking at you, the only thing you are waiting for after this one is visa prayer. Mama waste anointing to jar the lane again. Are you hearing what I'm saying? That the only thing you are, all that I've preached today, the only thing that you can interpret it to mean. Kaja lo Canada is Oh God, are you hearing what I'm saying? You heard, I told that lady came to work at Lautech here when we first came to MDS, traveling from Malaysia in a vehicle, nurse, and the Holy Spirit begin to worship me now, worshiping, and that vehicle had head-on collision, that twisting and turning, and they didn't know what happened to her. Something carried her into the bush. They were carrying dead people. And so he called her woman calling me. She was kneeling down, worshiping. The only thing you see on her face was a cut of glass in front of her forehead like this. She was in that vehicle. Men are still tasting of the powers of the age to come. Hey, yes, sir. Hey, are you hearing me?
3: Yes, sir.
2: If a madman that is full of the devil is carrying sore and wound that and is not dying. Did you get a fake Holy Ghost?
3: No.
2: If the spirit of him that raised the Holy Ghost is, he deliberately didn't say if the Holy Ghost said if the spirit of him that raised Jesus from everything that could kill a man was there when the Holy Ghost came and broke the hold of him. That same Holy Ghost is inside you. No wonder it will quicken your mortal body.
4: Amen.
2: It will quicken your body. As I'm speaking now, let your organs come under that quickening power.
3: Amen.
2: Let your eyes come under that quickening power.
3: Amen.
2: If the spirit of him that raised Jesus from the dead dwell inside you, he that raised Jesus from the dead shall pump life to your mortal body from the top of your head to the soles of your feet. If in the Old Testament we find Daniel, Shadrach, and Abednego, they were 10 times better. David said, you have made me wiser than my teachers. In the Old Testament, how much more will the great teacher himself make you wiser? How much more will the great Holy Ghost, who knows everything? A professor knows a lot about a little thing, but the Holy Ghost knows everything about everything. No wonder I say, because you have received an unction from the Holy One, you know all things. Because you have an unction from the Holy One, you know all things. You know all things. You don't have to die like your father. You don't have to die like your father. You belong to another family. You belong to the family of God now. Listen to me, beloved. Lift up your hand. Look at me. When Jesus rose from the dead, the human race was divided into two. Are you hearing me? There are now people that are carrying the nature of God, and those are still carrying the satanic nature. If you are born again, you have the nature of God inside you. The good word of God that you have access to will determine how much that nature of God inside you can do. They tell us the story of John G. Lake when there was a bubonic plague, and they said, put this thing on my hand, check it under the microscope. Or they saw the teeming microbes there. When they put it under on his hand and they checked again, they were dead. There was so much life in his system. Are you hearing me? There was so much life. Do you know how much of medicine is curtailing your capacity to take truth? How much of ancestry, how much of culture, how much of social media is curtailing your capacity to soak in the truth of the word of God? Are you hearing what I'm saying? This is what I gave my certificate of for. I didn't give up my certificate to get a car. I could get that from friends. I could get that from family. I put that my certificate to journey, to adventure in the Holy Ghost. I didn't put on my certificate to be a religious whatever, but to journey in the Holy Ghost. Did you hear me? If God say I call you to full-time ministry, he's not calling you to full-time wasting of your time. There's no life that is as full of excitement, adventure like this life that is showing you things. You're on a journey of discovery. Some of you that God said, listen, come full-time. Come full-time. There's no amount of money that you are looking for. We have come to a place to find out the difference between money and its provision. Are you hearing? You don't do what we are doing in ministry with money. No. It's divine provision. Are you hearing what I'm saying? It's divine provision. You can't be in Oshobo, one of the least income generating IGR states in Nigeria. Are you following? And you are running ministry. Somebody told, I want to see that man that is on TBN, South Africa, from Oshobo. Are you hearing what I'm saying? What I'm saying is this. God is saying, listen, what do you want? Money or my provision? He said, if I'm hungry, will I tell you, I own the cattle on 1,000 hills. That's your father. If he decides to give you 10 cattle, if he owns the cattle on 1,000 hills, can't he give you one ranch? Oh. If he owns all the fishes, and to give you a fish pond, is the no. You know, I don't know what exactly you are hearing here. I don't know why what is happening with many Christians. What? Are you hearing what I'm saying? Huh? If somebody give you, are you hearing what I'm saying? Huh? If somebody give you one pig, male and female.

And the king said, excuse me, we threw four people, three people, we are seeing four people inside. What kind of power? When they brought them out, Bible said there was no smell of the fire. No smoke, no smell. Listen to me, you will go into the same thing that men go into and come out with no smell. Oh, you are not hearing what God is saying. You are not hearing what God is saying. You cannot imagine what God called you as pastors to be distributors of. Are you hearing what I'm saying? To be distributors of this. No wonder Paul said he has called me to preach the unsearchable riches of Christ Jesus. The unsearchable riches of Christ Jesus. Where do you want to stay, beloved? Do you want to stay in the religion of the incarnation? Huh? Or do you want to stay at the place of the cross? Do you understand what I'm saying? This is why there is all kind of foolishness in the church. Do you understand? God loves variety. He's the God of variety. Did you hear me? He loves color. He didn't make all of us one color. He loves creativity. We will never dress the same way. All these people that are saying, hey, you wear suit, you wear coat, you wear what you like. God accepts you. Except it is immoral. Are you hearing what I'm saying? Once you touch this dimension, your brain will wire correctly. Ah, this man, this woman was a preacher. She was a preacher. She said when she got born again, she was smoking. And she still was going Bible studies to smoke. After about 2-3 lessons, something told her, I said, this, drop this one. Change your skirt. She didn't need anybody to tell her. If the one that they are telling you your dressing is right, is either you are not born again or you are not growing. By the time the good word of God enter you, the good brain of God will possess you. This idea that they are forcing you to do this, leave me alone, leave me alone. Grown, you are just a baby. When you mature, what doesn't matter will not matter to you. Are you hearing what I'm saying? This one that is said, stop carrying girlfriend and things like, by the time that the good word of God enter you, you will preach to your boyfriend and lead him to Christ and cast out the devil that was holding the two of you captive. Are you hearing me? He said there, give me that scripture, Hebrews 6, that the powers of the age to come. Give me the next verse after that one. Are you hearing me today? That something will happen inside you. I want you pastors to understand. I wish I could go deeper. But look at the bus stops. How many people have dared? How many people have dared? The glory that they have, the prophet saw that Peter was talking about. He said they saw the suffering. 1 Peter chapter 1. Look at. He said, if they shall fall away to renew them again to repentance, since they crucified to themselves the Son of God afresh and put him to an open shame. Are you following what I'm saying? Now, let me say this to you, because some people are preaching that once saved, always saved. That is error. I feel pain when I see fantastic people that started well, teaching well, tell you that you can't lose salvation. That is making nonsense of the suffering of the Son of God. Do you understand what I'm saying? That is not my focus for today. My focus is for you to understand what happened to you and take hold of it and move strong and fast. In year 1992, I went to preach in a particular state. If I mention this thing, now some of you will be guessing what I'm talking about. When I came back, I told you, I said, this minister that I met there, I'm concerned because they are doing a good job, but they don't know God. They follow men too much. Are you following what I'm saying? God wants us to know him. You see, and this is life eternal, that they may know you, the only true God and Jesus Christ. I said, John 17:3. This is life eternal. The purpose of eternal life is to know God, to experience God. The word know is to have interaction. Let me not use the word intercourse. Interaction with deity, with divinity, that affect and changes. The people that you fellowship with will affect your thinking. You can't be fellowshipping with God and be thinking like the devil, dressing like the devil, speaking like the devil. Something's wrong somewhere. Oh, give me that other scripture I said you should give me just now. Huh? 1 Peter 1. The glory, because listen, where are you going to stay? Some people have come there. They are doing religious Christmas. Thank God for

0: Christmas. Some people are back, they are fighting each other. Jesus was born in December, he's born in October. Whichever day, in fact, you can make your own Christmas my own bad day. You can make your own your bad day that it came. That is what we are concerned with. The date is as immaterial as anything but that it came. It's a proof that on this planet there is a record somewhere that a man called Jesus Christ was born. The devil can't argue that one. Do you understand what I'm saying? That's what the incarnation. And gave him access to the human experience. The purpose of that, I showed you, the Son of Man. This is how you are supposed to live. Can you imagine if we live just like Jesus lived? Can you understand what I'm saying? The kind of business that Jesus will do if he was doing your business. The kind of structure he will put in place. I'm praying for you. This one that I have, listen. Was he ever stranded? Was he ever stranded? Was he ever stranded? And you know what? I believe that many of you doctors and nurses will be tools in the hand of God. You know why? You are good witnesses of the reality of God. Because if Jesus will anoint at least 5 of you today, that you have evidence, nobody can fault what you say. Are you here? If God should, by your hand, cure 10 kidney failure patients, they can't say you are lying.
1: Yes, sir.
0: They can say those of us that we are in them to come. Are you following what I'm saying? In fact, I was listening to a man, a former governor, was sharing testimony on TV. Said when he saw a man of God was prophesying to him and all that, he saw him calling people and he said, when he was in the sky, he said, what you did there is very interesting. No? So you as a pastor, you are in for them to be coming and things like that. That's his thinking. That they gave them money to come and gave them their phone number. There are people that will still think like that. But God, we use professionals. Are you hearing me? Professionals that are anointed. You have this understanding. You are the one that is treating this heart patient. You have the slide. You have everything to show. And the Lord said, lay your hand on him now. Have you read the book of Luke and the book of Acts? Luke wrote Acts and the book of Luke. He was a doctor. His message, his book was so punchy. If you read the book of Acts of the Apostles and the book of Luke, you will have a healing ministry. You understand what I'm saying? Somebody went to Arab and said, what advice does he say? Read the book of Acts 30 days in 30 times. Are you listening to me? In 30 days. Read it. It was a doctor that wrote it. Luke. He wrote the book of Luke. He was interested in the medical side of the miracles. Because he can't pull a wool over his eyes. And it's time for that to happen. Because they think that those of us that we are called to full-time ministry, we didn't go to school. But unfortunately, we went to school. But the truth of the matter is that those of you that you are still in that field, God wants to mess you up. Are you hearing me? By opening your eyes. That this dentist, this man that is coming for dental trouble, it is an ancestral problem. That is what his grandfather, father, and everybody had. Help them out here. That's why I gave you understanding. Are you following me?
2: Yes,
0: see, I want to anoint you as a businesswoman to dethrone the illegal government that is in the market. But it won't on one yawulowe. That's for somebody there. That's for somebody there. That's for somebody. Are you hearing me?
2: Yes, sir.
0: He said, if you don't join, if you don't do this sacrifice, you can't run transport business. You will have your own car, will be the only one that is going and returning. Amen. I said, nothing can this. What can we do to stop it? Didn't they look at Daniel? How can we stop? In the Old Testament, they say, except you find something to trap in their God. And that's when God showed up. That's when God showed up. You came to receive something here. You came to get an understanding. And that understanding will connect you to a journey that nothing can stop you. There's a journey that nothing can stop you. There's a journey that nothing can stop you. I want all of you men in medical field to come to the front first. No, don't leave where you are, everybody. But if you're in medical field, first come. Professionals, I see God putting something on you. You will do your profession at a higher dimension. Oh, you didn't hear what I said. You didn't hear what I said. You didn't hear what I said. One of our pastors told me, he said, medicine UK is 20 years ahead of medicine Nigeria. Do you know that medicine, the Holy Ghost, is 1,000 years ahead of medicine on the earth? Did you hear me? Oh, yeah. Which one are you? You are a lawyer that is coming out. What I said, medical doctor, professionals. And no, don't worry. Just stay where you are. I'm coming for profession. I just want all the doctors to come here. All the medical people, nurse or whatever. I said in Lagos years ago, God said he wants the medical profession to join him in the flow of life. One of the most visible expression of devil's wickedness, you see it in sickness and diseases. But then God said, I put you there. You see, do you understand what the devil does by attacking your concentration in church? Huh? He will not put fear inside you. You are not the one that will catch something from somebody. Yeah. If you can find a medicine that is inoculation, what do you call it now? Huh? Vaccine. If this one is Holy Ghost, it is stronger than that vaccine. He says, speak the word for me. Listen to me. It was God that was showing Jacob how to do agriculture. Huh? Did you hear what I said? Huh? Did you hear me? God wants to show you something. Every professional that is here, lift your two hands in the online, wherever you are. Do you understand? Look. Now, there is a time coming. Did you hear me? There's a time coming. You know, there are some times that God shows me some things. Some of you, in a field that is not your own, He will show you things. Do this. Oh, there's a time coming that we will cross this divide of flesh and spirit. That new age will come. But before that time, He said some people will taste of the good word of God and the powers of the age to come. Did you hear me? Philip's transport. How many of you read this book, Mel Tari's book, Revival in Indonesia, many years ago? Anybody read that book? It wasn't fake. It happened. Are you hearing me? It happened. You read the old stories of Apostle Babala and many things that happened. They are men like us. They eat Eba like us. Oh God, before this dispensation end, there will be some. Not all, but I pray that there will be some, that this assembly will be part of that some. Yeah. Some that we walk in such confounding power. Yeah. That we operate in such level and degree of intimacy with God. Yeah. Did you hear what Daniel said? Give me one day. Hey. A man dreamt and forgot the dream. And he brought the dream back and said, this is the dream you had. And this is the interpretation. I see God coming for professionals here. Do you know there is no lawyer better than the great advocate himself, Jesus? Some of you are about to clean some people's money. That you get a brief. And by the time you finish, they replace your boss with you. I said, that girl, something's upon that girl.
1: Save it.
0: Ah. Do you understand what God is about to do with you today? Lift your hands, you medical people. You know, God has always brought doctors to this church and this anointing. Why? Maybe there is somebody here that we set up a medical institution, and some of you are setting them up. I see some of you already have clinics and things like that. And God wants to raise barriers against the spirit of death. It's not by mistake that he's giving you this kind of understanding. Some of you wonder at the field that you are in. Some of you, he wants you to set up a reference center. Yeah. There are fields today. And say, I will fund it with my provision. Listen. There are people here that God will put an anointing on you. You know, many people do IVF and it fails. You will do your own under the anointing. That every IVF that you do will work. I don't know who is in that field, because God has talked of Holy Ghost assisted IVF. There's a skill in that field. There's a process in that field. Are you following me? There are doctors that God will use to stop the entry and the devastation of autism. That things that affect literature, and he said, how did he come? Yeah, because he's also the great physician. Lift your hands to Jesus, everybody. In the congregation, professionals. Ozalaba Masali. Online, on ground. Holy Ghost, do something. Lift your two hands up to the Lord this afternoon. Some of you, before you came, you were struggling with your profession. But if you receive this impartation today, it will enhance. Listen, that's the word over you today. Enhanced function.
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5: Be kind, for everyone you meet is fighting a harder battle. Every heart sings a song incomplete, until another heart whispers back. Those who wish to sing always find a song. At the touch of a lover, everyone becomes a poet. Wise men speak because they have something to say, fools because they have to say something. We can easily forgive a child who is afraid of the dark. The real tragedy of life is when men are afraid of the light. Only the dead have seen the end of war. The price good men pay for indifference to public affairs is to be ruled by evil men. Do not train a child to learn by force or harshness, but direct them to it by what amuses their minds, so that you may be better able to discover with accuracy the peculiar bent of the genius of each. The heaviest penalty for declining to rule is to be ruled by someone inferior to yourself. Never discourage anyone who continually makes progress, no matter how slow. One of the penalties of refusing to participate in politics is that you end up being governed by your inferiors. I am the wisest man alive, for I know one thing, and that is that I know nothing. Good people do not need laws to tell them to act responsibly, while bad people will find a way around the laws. Ignorance, the root and stem of every evil. I'm trying to think. Don't confuse me with facts. The measure of a man is what he does with power. Those who tell the stories rule society. The madness of love is the greatest of heaven's blessings. Human behavior flows from three main sources: desire, emotion, and knowledge. Education is teaching our children to desire the right things. There are three classes of men: lovers of wisdom, lovers of honor, and lovers of gain. When men speak ill of thee, live so as nobody may believe them. There are two things a person should never be angry at: what they can help and what they cannot. In politics, we presume that everyone who knows how to get votes knows how to administer a city or a state. When we are ill, we do not ask for the handsomest physician or the most eloquent one. Courage is knowing what not to fear. How can you prove whether at this moment we are sleeping and all our thoughts are a dream, or whether we are awake and talking to one another in the waking state? You should not honor men more than truth. The beginning is the most important part of the work. Necessity is the mother of invention. The object of education is to teach us to love what is beautiful. Death is not the worst that can happen to men. You're my star, a stargazer too, and I wish that I were heaven, with a billion eyes to look at you. Character is simply habit long continued. People are like dirt. They can either nourish you and help you grow as a person, or they can stunt your growth and make you wilt and die. Musical innovation is full of danger to the state, for when modes of music change, the fundamental laws of the state always change with them. A house that has a library in it has a soul. The greatest wealth is to live content with little. No man should bring children into the world who is unwilling to persevere to the end in their nature and education. Beauty lies in the eyes of the beholder. Good actions give strength to ourselves and inspire good actions in others. Bodily exercise, when compulsory, does no harm to the body, but knowledge which is acquired under compulsion obtains no hold on the mind. Those who are able to see beyond the shadows and lies of their culture will never be understood, let alone believed, by the masses. An empty vessel makes the loudest sound, so they that have the least wit are the greatest babblers. A hero is born among 100, a wise man is found among 1,000, but an accomplished one might not be found even among 100,000 men. Love is simply the name for desire and pursuit of the whole. I would teach children music, physics, and philosophy, but most importantly, music, for the patterns in music and all the arts are the keys to learning. Writing is the geometry of the soul. There is in every one of us, even those who seem to be most moderate, a type of desire that is terrible, wild, and lawless. Love is the pursuit of the whole. If a man can be properly said to love something, it must be clear that he feels affection for it as a whole, and does not love part of it to the exclusion of the rest.
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0: We welcome you to Living by the Answer, sponsored by the Dream Center of the Life Voices International Churches. Come and enjoy the teaching ministry of one of God's choicest servants, Reverend Olushola Ajodele Areogun. We believe God with you that God's dreams for your life will certainly come to pass as you hear God's word and apply the truths in Jesus' name. Stay tuned and get blessed.
1: Praise the Lord. Welcome to another exciting time in God's presence and the word of God. I'm sure you have been waiting for me. I believe God with you today that God's dreams for your lives will certainly come to pass as you hear the word of God and apply the principles to your lives in Jesus' name. Father, bless your word today and cause your kingdom to increase tremendously by it in Jesus' name. Amen.
2: What is Holy Ghost power supposed to be doing inside us? What is Holy Ghost power supposed to be doing inside us? Can you imagine, can you see what the devil had done with causing us to chase something different? Can you see it? Even some of you, the way I'm looking at you, the only thing you are waiting for after this one is visa prayer. Mama waste anointing to jar the lane again. Are you hearing what I'm saying? That the only thing you are, all that I've preached today, the only thing that you can interpret it to mean. Catch a lo Canada. Oh God. Are you hearing what I'm saying? You heard, I told that lady came to work at Lautech here when we first came to MDS, traveling from Malaysia in a vehicle, nurse, and the Holy Spirit begin to worship me now. Worship me, and that vehicle had head-on collision, that twisting and turning. And they didn't know what happened to her. Something carried her into the bush. They were carrying dead people. And so he called her Oluma and calling me. She was kneeling down, worshiping. The only thing you see on her face was a cut of glass in front of her forehead like this. She was in that vehicle. Men are still tasting of the powers of the age to come. Hey, yes, hey, are you hearing me? Yes, if a madman that is full of the devil is carrying sore and wound that and is not dying, did you get a fake Holy Ghost?
3: No.
2: If the spirit of him that raised the Holy Ghost is, he deliberately didn't say if the Holy Ghost, said if the spirit of him that raised Jesus from everything that could kill a man was there when the Holy Ghost came and broke their hold of him. That same Holy Ghost is inside you. No wonder it will quicken your mortal body.
4: Amen.
2: It will quicken your body. If, as I'm speaking now, let your organs come under that quickening power.
3: Amen.
2: Let your eyes come under that quickening power.
3: Amen.
2: If the spirit of him that raised Jesus from the dead dwell inside you, he that raised Jesus from the dead shall pump life to your mortal body from the top of your head to the soles of your feet. If in the Old Testament we find Daniel, Shadrach, and Abednego, they were 10 times better. David said, you have made me wiser than my teachers. In the Old Testament, how much more will the great teacher himself make you wiser? How much more will the great Holy Ghost, with the great Holy Ghost, who knows everything? A professor knows a lot about a little thing, but the Holy Ghost knows everything about everything. No wonder I say, because you have received an unction from the Holy One, you know all things. Because you have an unction from the Holy One, you know all things. You know all things. You don't have to die like your father. You don't have to die like your father. You belong to another family. You belong to the family of God now. Listen to me, beloved. Lift up your hand. Look at me. When Jesus rose from the dead, the human race was divided into two. Are you hearing me? There are now people that are carrying the nature of God, and those are still carrying the satanic nature. If you are born again, you have the nature of God inside you. The good word of God that you have access to will determine how much that nature of God inside you can do. They tell us the story of John G. Lake when there was a bubonic plague, and they said, put this thing on my hand, check it under the microscope. For they saw the teeming microbes there. When they put it under on his hand and they checked again, they were dead. There was so much life in his system. Are you hearing me? There was so much life. Do you know how much of medicine is curtailing your capacity to take truth? How much of ancestry? How much of culture? How much of social media is curtailing your capacity to soak in the truth of the Word of God? Are you hearing what I'm saying? This is what I gave my certificate of for. I didn't give up my certificate to get a car. I could get that from friends. I could get that from family. I put my certificate to journey, to adventure in the Holy Ghost. I didn't put on my certificate to be a religious whatever, but to journey in the Holy Ghost. Did you hear me? If God say I call you to full-time ministry, he's not calling you to full-time wasting of your time. There's no life that is as full of excitement, adventure like this life that is showing you things. You're on a journey of discovery. Some of you that God said, listen, come full-time. Come full-time. There's no amount of money that you are looking for. We have come to a place to find out the difference between money and its provision. Are you hearing? You don't do what we are doing in ministry with money. No. It's divine provision. Are you hearing what I'm saying? It's divine provision. You can't be in Oshobo, one of the least income generating IGR states in Nigeria. Are you following? And you are running ministry. Somebody told, I want to see that man that is on TBN, South Africa, from Oshobo. Are you hearing what I'm saying? What I'm saying is this. God is saying, listen, what do you want? Money or my provision? He said, if I'm hungry, will I tell you, I own the cattle on 1,000 hills. That's your father. If he decides to give you 10 cattle, if he owns the cattle on 1,000 hills, can't he give you one ranch? If he owns all the fishes, and to give you a fish pond, is the no. You know, I don't know what exactly you are hearing here. I don't know why what is happening with many Christians. What are you hearing what I'm saying? Huh? If somebody give you one pig, male and female, you can fill 3 acres of land. There is no reason under the sun except lack of understanding for a Christian to be a beggar, for a Christian to be a struggler. What is working for us is far, far more than what is against man. What is working for us? Didn't they put 3 Hebrew children in a furnace of fire and they heated it times 7? The people that threw them in died. At that point, they should know that they are in trouble, because the people you are throwing in are dancing. The person that threw them in has died. And the king said, excuse me, we threw 4 people, 3 people, we are seeing 4 people inside. What kind of power? When they brought them out, the Bible said there was no smell of the fire. No smoke, no smell. Listen to me, you will go into the same thing that men go into and come out with no smell. You are not hearing what God is saying. You are not hearing what God is saying. You cannot imagine what God called you as pastors to be distributors of. Are you hearing what I'm saying? To be distributors of this. No wonder Paul said he has called me to be, to preach the unsearchable riches of Christ Jesus. The unsearchable riches of Christ Jesus. Where do you want to stay, beloved? Do you want to stay in the religion of the incarnation? Huh? Or do you want to stay at the place of the cross? Do you understand what I'm saying? This is why there is all kind of foolishness in the church. Do you understand? God loves variety. He's the God of variety. Did you hear me? He loves color. He didn't make all of us one color. He loves creativity. We will never dress the same way. All these people that are saying, hey, you wear suit, you wear coat, you wear what you like, God accepts you. Except it is immoral. Are you hearing what I'm saying? Once you touch this dimension, your brain will wire correctly. Ah, this man, this woman, was a preacher. She was a preacher. She said when she got born again, she was smoking. And she still was going Bible study smoke. After about 2-3 lessons, something told her, I said, drop this one, change your skirt. She didn't need anybody to tell her. If the one that they are telling you your dressing is right, is either you are not born again or you are not growing. By the time the good word of God enter you, the good brain of God will possess you. This idea that they are forcing you to do this, leave me alone. Grown, you are just a baby. When you mature, what doesn't matter will not matter to you. Are you hearing what I'm saying? This one that is saying, stop carrying girlfriend and things like, by the time that the good word of God enter you, you will preach to your boyfriend and lead him to Christ and cast out the devil that was holding the two of you captive. Are you hearing me? He said there, give me that scripture, Hebrews 6, that the powers of the age to come. Give me the next verse after that one. Are you hearing me today? That something will happen inside you. I want you pastors to understand. I wish I could go deeper. But look at the bus stops. How many people have dared? How many people have dared? The glory that they have, the prophet saw that Peter was talking about. He said they saw the suffering. 1 Peter chapter 1. Look at. He said, if they shall fall away to renew them again to repentance, since they crucified to themselves the Son of God afresh and put him to an open shame. Are you following what I'm saying? Now, let me say this to you, because some people are preaching that once saved, always saved. That is error. I feel pain when I see fantastic people that started well, teaching well, tell you that you can't lose salvation. That is making nonsense of the suffering of the Son of God. Do you understand what I'm saying? That is not my focus for today. My focus is for you to understand what happened to you and take hold of it and move strong and fast. In years 1992, I went to preach in a particular state. If I mention this thing, now some of you will be guessing what I'm talking about. When I came back, I told you, I said, this minister that I met there, I'm concerned because they are doing a good job, but they don't know God. They follow men too much. Are you following what I'm saying? God wants us to know him. You see, and this is life eternal, that they may know you, the only true God, and Jesus Christ, whom I said, John 17:3. This is life eternal. The purpose of eternal life is to know God, to experience God. The word know is to have interaction. Let me not use the word intercourse. Interaction with deity, with divinity, that affect and changes the people that you fellowship with will affect your thinking. You can't be fellowshipping with God and be thinking like the devil, dressing like devil, speaking like the devil. Something's wrong somewhere. Oh, give me that scripture I said you should give me just now. Huh? 1 Peter 1. The glory, because listen, where are you going to stay? Some people have come there. They are doing religious Christmas. Thank God for Christmas. Some people are back, they are fighting each other. Jesus was born in December, he's born in October. Whichever day, in fact, you can make your own Christmas my own bad day. You can make your own your bad day that he came. That is what we are concerned with. The date is as immaterial as anything, but that he came is a proof that on this planet there is a record somewhere that a man called Jesus Christ was born. The devil can't argue that one. Do you understand what I'm saying? That's what the incarnation, and gave him access to the human experience. The purpose of that, I showed you, the Son of Man. This is how you are supposed to live. Can you imagine if we live just like Jesus lived? Can you understand what I'm saying? The kind of business that Jesus will do if he was doing your business. The kind of structure he will put in place. I'm praying for you. This one that I have, listen. Was he ever stranded? Was he ever stranded? Was he ever stranded? And you know what? I believe that many of you doctors and nurses will be tools in the hand of God. You know why? You are good witnesses of the reality of God. Because if Jesus will anoint at least 5 of you today, that you have evidence, nobody can fault what you say. Are you here? If God should by your hand cure 10 kidney failure patients, they can't say you are lying.
3: Yes, sir.
2: They can say those of us that we are in them to come. Are you following what I'm saying? In fact, I was listening to a man, a former governor, sharing testimony on TV. He said when he saw a man of God was prophesying to him and all that, he saw him calling people and he said when he was in the sky, he said, what you did there is very interesting. No. So you and the pastor, you are in for them to be coming and things like that. That's his thinking. That they gave them money to come and be, gave them their phone number. There are people that will still think like that. But God, we use professionals. Are you hearing me? Professionals that are anointed. You have this understanding. You are the one that is treating this heart patient. You have the slide. You have everything to show. And the Lord said, lay your hand on him now. Have you read the book of Luke and the book of Acts? Luke wrote Acts and the book of Luke. He was a doctor. His book was so punchy. If you read the book of Acts of the Apostles and the book of Luke, you will have a healing ministry. You understand what I'm saying? Somebody went to an Arabian and said, what advice does he say? Read the book of Acts 30 days in 30 times. Are you listening to me? In 30 days. Read it. It was a doctor that wrote it. Luke. He wrote the book of Luke. He was interested in the medical side of the miracles. Because he can't pull a wool over his eyes. And it's time for that to happen. Because they think that those of us that we are called to full-time ministry, we didn't go to school. But unfortunately, we went to school. But the truth of the matter is that those of you that you are still in that field, God wants to mess you up. Are you hearing me? By opening your eyes. That this dentist, this man that is coming for dental trouble, it is an ancestral problem. That is what his grandfather, father, and everybody had. Help them out here. That's why I gave you understanding. Are you following me?
4: Yes, sir.
2: See, I want to anoint you as a businesswoman. To dethrone the illegal government that is in the market. But that's for somebody there. That's for somebody. Are you hearing me?
4: Yes, sir.
2: He said, if you don't do this sacrifice, you can't run transport business. You will have your own car, will be the only one that is going and returning. I said, nothing can this. What can we do to stop it? Didn't they look at Daniel? How can we stop in the Old Testament? They say, except you find something to trap in their God. And that's when God showed up. You came to receive something here. You came to get an understanding. And that understanding will connect you to a journey that nothing can stop you. There's a journey that nothing can stop you. I want all of you men in medical field to come to the front first. No, don't leave where you are, everybody. But if you are in medical field, first come. Professionals, I see God putting something on you. You will do your profession at a higher dimension. Oh, you didn't hear what I said. One of our pastors told me, he said, medicine UK is 20 years ahead of medicine Nigeria. Do you know that medicine, the Holy Ghost, is 1,000 years ahead of medicine on the earth? Did you hear me? Oh, yeah. Which one are you? You are a lawyer that is coming out. What I said, medical doctor, professionals. And no, don't worry. Just stay where you are. I'm coming for profession. I just want all the doctors to come here. All the medical people, nurse or whatever. I said in Lagos years ago, God said he wants the medical profession to join him in the flow of life. One of the most visible expression of devil's wickedness, you see it in sickness and diseases. But then God said, I put you there. You see, do you understand what the devil does by attacking your concentration in church? Huh? He will not put fear inside you. You are not the one that will catch something from somebody. if you can find a medicine that is inoculation, what do you call it now?
4: Vaccine.
2: This one is Holy Ghost. It is stronger than that vaccine. He says, speak the word for me. Listen to me. It was God that was showing Jacob how to do agriculture. Did you hear what I said? Did you hear me? God wants to show you something. Every professional that is here, lift your two hands in the online, wherever you are. Do you understand? Look. Now, there is a time coming. Did you hear me? There's a time coming. You know, there are some times that God shows me some things. Things. Some of you, in a field that is not your own, it will show you things.
4: Yes.
2: Do this. There's a time coming that we cross this divide of flesh and spirit. That new age will come. But before that time, he said some people will taste of the good word of God and the powers of the age to come. Did you hear me? Philip's transport. How many of you read this book, Meltari's book, Revival in Indonesia, many years ago? Anybody read that book? It wasn't fake. It happened. Are you hearing me? It happened. You read the old stories of Apostle Babala and many things that happened. They are men like us. They eat Eba like us. Oh God, before this dispensation end, there will be some. Not all, but I pray that there will be some. That this assembly will be part of that some.
4: Yes.
2: Some. That we walk in such confounding power.
4: Yes.
2: That we operate in such level and degree of intimacy with God.
4: Yes.
2: Did you hear what Daniel said? Give me one day.
4: Hey.
2: A man dreamt and forgot the dream. And he brought the dream back and said, this is the dream you had. And this is the interpretation. I see God coming for professionals here. Do you know there is no lawyer better than the great advocate himself, Jesus? Some of you are about to clean some people's money. That you get a brief. And by the time you finish, they replace your boss with you. I said, that girl, something's upon that girl.
4: Save it.
2: Do you understand what God is about to do with you today? Lift your hands, you medical people. You know, God has always brought doctors to this church and this anointing. Why? Maybe there is somebody here that we set up a medical institution, and some of you are setting them up. I see some of you already have clinics and things like that, and God wants to raise barriers against the spirit of death. It's not by mistake that is giving you this kind of understanding. Some of you wonder at the field that you are in. Some of you, he wants you to set up a reference center. There are fields today. And say, I will fund it with my provision. Listen, there are people here that God will put an anointing on you. You know, many people do IVF and it fails. You will do your own that the anointing. That every IVF that you do will work. I don't know who is in that field, because God has talked of Holy Ghost assisted IVF. There's a skill in that field. There's a process in that field. Are you following me? There are doctors that God will use to stop the entry and the devastation of autism. That things that affect literature. And he said, how did he come? Yeah, because he's also the great physician. Lift your hands to Jesus, everybody. in the congregation, professionals, Ozalaba Masali, online, on ground. Holy Ghost, do something. Lift your two hands up to the Lord this afternoon. Some of you, before you came, you were struggling with your profession, but if you receive this impartation today, it will enhance. Listen, that's the word over you today. Enhanced function.
0: 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Church, Reverend Dr. Lekan Babatunde, the President of Jesus' King Ministries, Ibadan, Reverend Dr. John Idowu, the General Overseer of the Name of Jesus Ministries, Adoekiti, Reverend Dr. Francis Olonode, President, Jesus' Lord Foundation, Modakeke Ife, Reverend Akinlolu Raphael, President, World Harvest Global Ministries, Ibadan, and Pastor Tunde Jaibo, Senior Pastor of Cherish Family 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
1: heaven. 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
7: Yeah. Let's go.
8: Let's get crazy. Hey!
9: If the truth be told, and we were being totally honest, most of us don't like waiting. Particularly if we're waiting for something to change or something to get better. Waiting can be a very frustrating experience. But the worst kind of waiting of all is waiting on God. When God forces you to wait for things to get better in your life, for things to improve, to change, to reverse, and nothing is happening. And yet, over and over and over and over and over again in the Bible, we're told to wait on the Lord.
10: The most difficult place for you to be in life is in God's waiting room. In God's waiting room. Some of you are in God's waiting room right now. What is God's waiting room? When you're in a hurry for something to happen and God isn't. That's God's waiting room. Some of you are in a hurry to graduate. Some of you are in a hurry to get married. Some of you are in a hurry to start a family. Some of you are in a hurry to launch a new business, to close a big deal. Some of you are in a hurry for a big goal, a big dream, a big accomplishment. Some of you are in a hurry for all kinds of different things, and God isn't.
11: We as human beings hate to wait, and we especially struggle with waiting on God. Have you ever been in a hurry when God wasn't? And you're, God, I know you're going to come through, and I'm praying this really godly prayer. I know it's your will, so where are you? Why aren't you coming through? And you're in the waiting room of life. And we get so impatient. We want to hurry God up, and we want things right now. And some of you have been waiting for God to come through, and you're about to give up, and you're getting discouraged. And you realize that God's standard time is not always running on my time. And it's in the waiting rooms of life we learn to trust God the most. In those difficult waiting rooms of life, that's where God grows us and builds our character the most. Through the pain of waiting, we learn to trust God. And without faith, it's impossible to please God. That's when He builds our character.
10: You see, while you're working on your project, your goal, your dream, your vision, God's working on you. And God's much more interested in you than in what you're trying to accomplish. Because you're not taking your accomplishments to heaven, but you are taking your character. And sometimes God says, yeah, I intend.

0: to give you what I've promised you. I intend to answer that prayer. I intend to fulfill the vision, but you're not ready yet. I want you to grow, and when you're ready, then it's going to happen. A lot of times we think we're waiting on God for something to happen, like a prayer to be answered. God says, you're not waiting on me. I'm waiting on you. I'm trying to prepare you. I'm testing your faith. Will you trust me? But I'm also trying to grow you up, because the blessing I want to give you is so much bigger than you can handle right now. You're not ready for it. You can't handle it yet. Another thing you have to learn in life is that a delay is not a denial. There's a big difference between no and not yet. Now, immature children don't know the difference. You tell a kid, not yet, they start crying and having a hissy fit because they think it means no. They don't understand a delay is not a denial. God is saying, I intend to do these things in your life that I've given you the vision, the dream to do, but you're just not ready yet. And at the right time, I will answer your prayer. God's often waiting on us. Now, why is this important? Because when you're in God's waiting room, you fall temptation to all kinds of negative emotions. You start worrying, you start stressing out, you get anxious, you get irritable, you get spiritual ADD. You can get envious. You can get jealous. You go, hey, he got a promotion. I didn't get the promotion. She's having a baby. Well, I'm not having a baby. She got engaged. I didn't get engaged. He's starting a new business. It's taking off. What about mine? And all these kind of negative emotions can come into your life. And then you get frustrated, and then you start having a pity party. So what does God want you to do when you're in the waiting room of life? And because you're going to go through it many, many times. God is not a vending machine where you put in the prayer and then you pull the thing and you instantly get it. There's always a delay. The delays are by design. The delays are by design to teach you to trust him and to grow up in your character.
1: Hey, a delay is not a denial. There's a big difference between no and not yet. For those of you who are parents, you understand this. There's a big difference between telling your kids no and not yet. It's just not time yet. And a delay is not a denial. We see it all through scriptures. God told Noah to build a boat that would save his family from a great flood, but it didn't rain for 120 years. God told Abraham he'd be the father of a great nation, but he didn't have his first child until he was 99 years old. God told Moses that he would lead the people out of slavery from Egypt that had been in for over 450 years. But then God sends Moses out into the desert for 40 years to wait. God gives Joseph this great dream that he'll save his family and his people from famine and he'll be a great leader. But then Joseph gets sold into slavery. He gets falsely accused and imprisoned, and he's waiting there in prison until finally God takes him from prison and positions him as second in command in all of Egypt, and the promise comes true. King David, God had King David anointed as king, but he didn't really get to be king until years later. Even Jesus Christ spent his first 30 years waiting in a carpentry shop before he started his earthly ministry. See, a delay is not a denial.
2: When God delays, sometimes we feel forgotten. Psalm 13:1 says, how long, O Lord, will you forget me? Forever? You come to a point sometimes of believing that God has forgotten you. Don't worry. It's a common experience. We all go through it one time or another, feeling that God isn't there, or at the very least, he's forgotten us. Perhaps our problems aren't important to him, we imagine. The psalmist encounters those very doubts in Psalm chapter 10 and verse 1. Here's what he says there. Why do you stand afar off, O Lord? Why do you hide in times of trouble? What you believe is that he has given up on you. You may even be feeling that way right now. If so, please allow me to remind you that what you're contemplating is a simple impossibility. God never gives up on you. He never ceases to care about you, and he will not abandon his work on you, of which your trial is a part. He even says that your name is written on the palms of his hands. Your very name is tattooed on the palms of God's hands. it is engraved there. It cannot be removed. And such is God's concern for you. He cannot forget you. No matter what storm you're weathering now, you have never left God's mind or his heart. Yes, sometimes when God delays, we feel forgotten. But God never delays without a purpose. He knows you. He knows your heart. He knows everything you're asking him for. If he's not doing what you think he should do, just be patient, because God loves you. Don't forget, he's got your name tattooed on his palm. He knows who you are. He hasn't forgotten, and he never will.
3: That often God's timing disappoints us. You know, there's something, maybe something you've been praying about for a long time, and you need an answer. You know, maybe you've been praying for something really specific, and you needed God to show up within a particular time frame. You know, it's an urgent need, and he doesn't. When God doesn't answer when you need him to, I wonder, what conclusions do you come to? Do you think to yourself, you know, did I do something wrong? Did I ask the wrong way? Do you find yourself asking, does God even hear my prayers? So often we think when God doesn't answer in our way or in our time, that it's because he doesn't love us. God loves you. He doesn't love anybody else, one grain of sand, more than he loves you. You know, in those darkest moments of life, I want you to hear Jesus looking right through your fear and saying to you, trust me, I am right here. God's timing might not have been everything you hoped for in your life, but I hope you understand that you can trust the one who keeps the time clock.
4: We don't like to trust somebody else's timing. Why? Because we lose control. And so we'd rather than trust God, because trusting God means, my goodness, I actually have to trust God. We'd rather go, listen, I like the plan and purpose you have for my life, but can we do it my way? And here's the funny thing. Now that I'm a parent, I recognize in my children that they don't like it to wait on my timing. They don't like to wait. They don't like to chill and be patient. But the thing is, if they would just trust my timing, they would recognize it's for their good. It's for them to be blessed and prosperous. And so you can live life frustrated, anxious, stressed out, angry, or you can rest and go, God, I have to trust in your timing. Just trust his timing. Why? Because it'll give you peace. It'll give you rest. And it will help you to remove all disappointment and hurt and bitterness from your heart, because you'll know, actually, God's in control of my life.
0: Why didn't God just tell you everything that's going to happen in your life right up front? Well, I think there are two or three reasons. First, it would overwhelm you, probably scare you to death. But the real reason God doesn't announce his timetable to you is he wants you to trust him. He says, just live one day at a time. Trust me, I'm a good God. I'm a loving God. Everything I do in your life is for love, but you just got to trust me. In Acts chapter 1 in the Bible says this. Jesus said in verse 7, you don't get to know the time. Timing is the Father's business. So you're just not ever going to know stuff in advance. You don't know what's going to happen tomorrow in your life, much less the rest of your life. God does not tell us the details in advance. He has a timetable for your life, but he doesn't tell you the details in advance. If you could understand why God does everything God does, you'd be God.
5: God's timing isn't good, it's perfect. Because he knows all the details. He knows past, present, future. He knows what we need, what we want, what's the wisest thing to do. You can never go wrong waiting upon God's timing. If I'm going to wait upon God, I've got to trust him, because my waiting is saying, I'm trusting you, God, that your timing is better than mine. You know what I do not know. Your time is always right. And so I'm going to trust you, and I'm going to wait till you give me permission to go there or do this or have that or buy the other. It isn't that God's trying to deprive us of anything. He only wants what is best for us. So it takes faith. And what I mean by that is simply this. Am I willing to trust God for His timing before I make a decision?
6: Just imagine how amazing life would be if we could trust God all the time in everything. All the time in everything. And trusting God means that we stop trying to make things happen ourselves and we wait on God. How many love waiting? We wait on God. It's a painful word even to say it. And God doesn't do it when we'd like Him to or the way we'd like Him to. But I can promise you today, if you will keep your eyes on God and trust Him to be your recompense and to be your reward and to be your vindicator, you will get double blessings for your former trouble.
5: Trusting Him doesn't mean I'm going to get what I want when I want it. Trusting Him says, I believe that when the timing is right, God will provide what I'm asking Him for.
6: You know, broken hearts do mend, bodies do heal. Disappointment turns into new dreams, and the end of one thing can open the door for something new if we will just put our trust in God. You know what? If you're still here on the planet, God's got a plan for you. It seems to you like God's forgotten all about you. Well, He hasn't. He hears you and He sees you. Can I tell you today that you're not invisible? God knows exactly where you're at, and He knows exactly what's going on in your life, and He knows exactly how much you can take and how much you can't take, and He may not be early, but He won't be late.
5: God's timing is always perfect. Do I believe that He has our best interest at heart? If I believe that, I'm going to wait. But watch this. Somebody says, I don't have any time to waste. You never waste time waiting on God. Never. You'll always find out that His timing is always the right time.

0: Welcome to Insight. My name's Dudley Anderson. So good to be with you. And a very special hello to you indeed. Welcome to Insight. Insight is a half an hour Bible chat show, chatting about the Word of God, chatting about a topic or text from Scripture. It's my pleasure today to invite Dr. Archie Kendall to join us on Insight. And we're going to be talking about the danger of unforgiveness. Forgiveness is a very powerful virtue. Forgiveness does not execute revenge, but it does free the one who's been offended. Therefore, there is a grave danger in harboring unforgiveness in your heart. Unforgiveness grieves the Holy Spirit.
1: If we want the anointing, then we must not grieve the Holy Spirit. And the quick way to grieve the Spirit is to hold a grudge, and the devil is just waiting for the chance to see that there's unforgiveness there, and he will exploit it. And this is what grieves the Spirit, cuts off hearing his voice. So it's very, very important that we realize this aspect of the person of the Holy Spirit. He gets his feelings hurt easily.
0: Well, it's really my pleasure today to have with me on Insight Dr. R.T. Kendall. Thank you so much for joining us, Dr. Kendall.
1: Pleasure. Thank you for having me.
0: Wonderful. You're a renowned theologian, author, and speaker. Dr. Kendall, you've been running a ministry for many, many years. Senior minister at Westminster Chapel in London from 77 to 2002, among other things. Tell us a little bit about your work.
1: Well, we retired in 2002 after 25 years there, as you know. I guess you'd call me itinerant. I write books. And I take invitations to preach. I'm now 90 and still get invited.
0: Wow.
1: I just got back yesterday from Miami, a week ago from London.
0: Wow.
1: In a couple of weeks, I go to Doha, Qatar.
0: Goodness.
1: I go to Hong Kong for Easter. And so I am very blessed that at my age, people still want me.
0: Wow, that's amazing.
1: Yeah, it is amazing, and I'm just grateful to God because I don't deserve this, and I'm not trying to sound humble, but I'm just telling you the truth.
0: Yeah.
1: I don't deserve this.
0: Oh.
1: Thankfully, people still want to use me.
0: That's good news. Well, I'm a third of your age. I don't think I could travel as much as that. That's amazing. Well, Dr. Kendall, we're going to be talking about forgiveness today. Well, more specifically, unforgiveness. Talking about the danger of unforgiveness. So unforgiveness can be a very dangerous thing, R.T. Unforgiveness can cause physiological harm, I believe, like heart disease. Chronic negative emotions like bitterness and unforgiveness can increase stress hormones and high blood pressure, resulting in heart disease, other mental disorders like depression and anxiety, among other things. Unforgiveness can be very dangerous. But more than that, unforgiveness creates an advantage for the devil, for Satan. And this is what it says in 2 Corinthians chapter 2, and I'm reading from verse 10. Now, whom you forgive anything, I also forgive. Of course, this is Paul writing by the inspiration of God's Holy Spirit. And he goes on to say, for indeed, I have forgiven anything, I have forgiven that one for the sake of the presence of Christ. Verse 11, lest Satan should take advantage of us, for we are not ignorant of his devices. And then in Ephesians chapter 4, verse 27, it says, give no opportunity to the devil. Archie, I believe that unforgiveness gives an opportunity to the devil in our lives. Unforgiveness doesn't just hurt, it doesn't hurt the person that you're holding unforgiveness for, the person who's caused the offense. Unforgiveness hurts the person holding the unforgiveness. Wouldn't you agree?
1: Yes, well, the verse you quote, I was ready to quote to you. And Satan is looking for a chance to exploit us. And whenever there is a grudge, it's exactly what he wants. And it's an open door. It's an invitation for the devil to walk right in.
0: Mm-hmm.
1: And so that verse is very, very important.
0: It is indeed. And how does unforgiveness give opportunity to Satan? You know, I've just said that it can affect our physical life as well. It affects our minds. It can affect our bodies. But how else can unforgiveness give opportunity to Satan?
1: I'll tell you a little story that I think you will like this. I was in Korea several months ago, and after I preached, I think it was just little talk on the Holy Spirit, a lady came up to me. I guess she's in her 30s, and she said, I work with AI, artificial intelligence. Mm-hmm. And she said, could I ask you a question? I said, sure. She said, can AI imitate the voice of the Holy Spirit? And I replied, I grieve the Holy Spirit when I show any grudge. And so I hear the voice of the Holy Spirit in proportion to how little I have grieved the Holy Spirit. Mm-hmm. And she said, oh, my goodness. She said, AI cannot do that. Mm-hmm. And I thought that was very, very interesting that there's something AI cannot do, because we're living in a day when everybody is using AI. I mean, preachers get their sermons that way.
0: I know.
1: And I would be, frankly, I don't mean to sound pious, but I'd be afraid. I would honestly be afraid to get a sermon from AI. But anyway, I just thought I would tell you that, because it all is connected, because if we want the anointing, and that's frankly all I live for, if we want the anointing, then we must not grieve the Holy Spirit. And the quick way to grieve the Spirit is to hold a grudge, and the devil is just waiting for the chance to see that there's unforgiveness there, and he will exploit it. I guarantee he will exploit it, and this is what grieves the Spirit, cuts off hearing his voice.
0: And grieving the Holy Spirit is a dreadful thing. You know, I'm married. I know you've been married, and the last thing I want to do is grieve my wife.
1: By the way, how long have you been married?
0: Probably not as long as you. I've been married 43 years.
1: Well, 67 years for Louise and me.
0: That's incredible. Very well done. But, you know, I'm sure you'll agree that, you know, as a married man, you don't want to grieve your wife. You don't want to make her unhappy. You want a happy marriage. You want a happy relationship at the end of the day. And as you've rightly said, when I sin, and indeed when I hold unforgiveness, I grieve the Holy Spirit. Why do you think it's a grief to the Spirit? Why does God get grieved when I hold unforgiveness?
1: Well, it was something the Apostle Paul knew when he said it in Ephesians 4:30, grieve not the Holy Spirit of God, with whom you were sealed for the day of redemption. This is a Greek word that can mean get your feelings hurt. Mm-hmm. People say, well, you cannot hurt the feelings of the Holy Spirit. Yes, you can, says Paul. And what grieves him is when we lose our temper, hold a grudge, unforgiveness, point the finger, speaking evil of people, and the Holy Spirit doesn't like that. And so it's very, very important that we realize this aspect of the person of the Holy Spirit. He's a very sensitive person, and he gets his feelings hurt easily.
0: Exactly right. You know, the Bible says God is love. He's the actual personification of this great emotion called love. God is love. And if God is love, I believe he has a very tender heart. We read the Old Testament and we think that God is, you know, vicious and malicious, and he brings cursing and condemnation on people. But that was just because of the result of sin. Wouldn't you agree? You know, many people say to me, why does God allow disaster? Why does God allow disease and famine? Well, I believe, Archie Kendall, I believe the only thing God had ever allowed was our choice to choose him or not. And because mankind chose to reject God's perfect will, all of this corruption came into the world. And as a result, it grieved God. And so because God is love, he wants our love. And so when I'm holding unforgiveness or bitterness in my heart, I'm grieving the very nature of love. But, you know, I just said earlier that unforgiveness also physically hurts us as individuals. if I may just share a short story with you. Many years ago, I was in a church in Johannesburg, South Africa, where I grew up. And I was offended by a lady in the church. She said and did a few things that really got up my nose, really offended me. And I was angry at her, and I held onto that offense, and I held onto that unforgiveness for many, many years. And it affected me. I'd wake up in the morning, and I describe it like a pendulum in my heart. One minute it's up, then it's down, then it's up, then it's down. I feel good, then I feel bad, and I feel good, and then I feel bad, because I'm holding this grudge in my heart and this unforgiveness in my heart. And many years after the offense, I decided to deal with this, and I sought the Lord, and I said, God, help me to forgive her. Now, here's the thing. She never apologized. She never came to me and apologized or repented of her offense. And yet the Lord prompted me to nevertheless forgive her. And my process of forgiveness, by the grace of God, was to confess it. And I started out by simply waking up in the morning and confessing, oh, I forgive her. I did it rather begrudgingly, but I'd say, Lord, I forgive her. I forgive her. And you know what, RT? A few days later, I woke up one morning and I suddenly realized that that bitterness was gone. And my forgiveness had moved from my lips to my heart, and I completely forgave her. You know, and what comes to mind when I share that story is that she didn't apologize, and yet I chose to forgive her. It's like Jesus on the cross, wouldn't you say? When Jesus was on the cross, he said, Father, forgive them, for they know not what they do. That was before anybody in that crowd, Roman or Jew, apologized or repented of crucifying him. He forgave them. So the big question I have for you today is, is forgiveness dependent upon apology or repentance?
1: God knows what you're thinking. And the important thing is we don't grieve God and grieve the Holy Spirit. And sometimes you do have to apologize. And sometimes it's better that you don't, because you could do it in a way of being manipulative. I would say my pastoral experience, and I've been preaching for over 70 years, 9 out of 10 people that we have to forgive don't think they've done anything wrong. Mm-hmm. You could put them under a lie detector, and they haven't done anything wrong. The people that I had to forgive in England years ago, when I was still in London, they didn't think they did anything wrong at all. And that's what hurts. Mm-hmm. And what hurts is that the people that have hurt us don't know they've hurt us. And so, therefore, you don't want to go up and say to them, I forgive you, because they're going to say, for what? And you just start a fight. It's something that's got to happen in your heart, and they don't know what you're thinking, but God knows.
0: Absolutely. And as I just gave the example of Jesus on the cross, he forgave them before they had apologized. Nobody in the crowd apologized for hanging him on a cross. They didn't repent. And yet he said, I forgive you. You know, there's this power in that. And it's so my forgiveness of another person isn't dependent upon whether they come to me groveling and apologizing. My forgiveness is a choice that I make. And forgiveness is a choice that I make.
1: Exactly.
0: To simply.
1: Yeah, you don't wait for God to knock you down.
0: Yeah.
1: Come on. It is a choice. You're right.
0: It is a choice. And it's a simple decision that we make. And again, irrespective of the offense, irrespective of the person who's committed the offense, prayerfully and hopefully that person will apologize. You know, if I've offended somebody, and I have done it many times, I'm sure you have in your life, and I've offended people, the sad reality is I offend people without knowing I've done it. And I've offended somebody, but when I realize I've offended them, I will apologize, because for me, apology has the same effect as forgiveness, because when I apologize, I release that offense from my own lips, and I release that offense from my heart. And thankfully, if the person forgives me, it's a double blessing.
1: Well, I would put this caution. I only apologize if I know that's what they want. They may not want it.
0: Okay.
1: And if you do it and they don't want it, and they don't even think they've done anything wrong, you'll stir up a hornet's nest unwittingly. And so the main thing is that you Forgive them because they want you to. That's different.
0: Yeah, absolutely. Well, it's an amazing emotion and an amazing practical format of life to forgive. Artie, we've been chatting for a little while. We're going to take a little break and get back after this.
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0: You're listening to Insight with me, Dudley Anderson, sharing the program today with Dr. Artie Kendall. And we're talking about the danger of unforgiveness. If you have any questions, perhaps you can relate to something we've said in the program so far. I would love to hear from you. Email me, dudley@surereality.net. Any questions? Maybe you need some prayer. I would love to hear from you. It's dudley@surereality.net. Well, today, talking with Dr. Artie Kendall about the danger of unforgiveness. Unforgiveness is indeed very dangerous. Unforgiveness not only hurts our soul and mind, inflicting mental illnesses like anxiety, depression, and fear, but it can also hurt our bodies by placing stress upon the heart. Archie Kendall has made it very clear that if we harbor unforgiveness in our hearts, we offend God's Holy Spirit. God forbid. Conversely, we've discussed how powerful forgiveness can be. Forgiveness releases anxiety, anger, and frustration. Forgiveness ushers in peace and healing. Healing not only of our relationships, but healing of the offended heart, mind, and body. We used some examples of how forgiveness is a choice, often simply beginning with a confession of forgiveness for an offense. We've also seen in our chat so far that forgiveness is not necessarily dependent upon apology. For example, Jesus forgave those who crucified him before they repented. I continue chatting with Dr. Artie Kendall today on Insight about the danger of unforgiveness. Artie Kendall, thank you so much for joining us today on Insight, talking about the danger of unforgiveness. You know, Artie, another testimony, rather another scripture that comes to mind was a parable that Jesus shared about the unforgiving servant. And he shared this parable. This is in Matthew chapter 18. And he says there was a master once that had several servants that owed him money. And he chose to forgive them of their debts. And one particular servant owed a lot to his master. And his master said, "I forgive you." And he wiped the debt clean. What a wonderful privilege that was. Sadly, in the story that Jesus says, this servant then goes out and finds a fellow servant who owes him a lesser debt. And he doesn't forgive his fellow servant. In fact, he throws him in prison for that debt. And what the king says to the servant is that because you have done this, I will then throw you into prison. Jesus said in Matthew chapter 18, verse 35, "So also my heavenly Father will do to every one of you if you do not forgive your brother from your heart." This is scary stuff. Unforgiveness is a scary thing. Elsewhere, Jesus said in Mark chapter 11, verse 26, "But if you do not forgive, neither will your Father in heaven forgive you your trespasses." There is a danger here in unforgiveness, isn't there?
1: Well, let's be clear that we know what that means, though. Some think it means you will go to hell and not to heaven if you don't forgive. In the Lord's Prayer, you know, there's the petition, "Forgive us our trespasses as we forgive those who trespass against us." And then at the end of the Lord's Prayer, Jesus gave a commentary and says, if you don't forgive men their trespasses, your Heavenly Father won't forgive you yours. Well, some think that this means whether you go to heaven or hell is contingent on whether you forgive. That is not the purpose of the Lord's Prayer or in the parable that you cited. It has to do with our fellowship with the Father and a Christian coming into his or her inheritance. Now, I'm opening up a vista that you may not be familiar with or may not agree with, but I felt compelled to let you know that it's my view that this forgiveness has nothing to do with your salvation, but has to do with your relationship with God and having fellowship with him and enjoying your inheritance.
0: Exactly right. But Jesus made it very clear that forgiveness is the nature of God, God the Father. And he said, like what he said, I just quoted it, if we don't forgive our brother, the Lord will not forgive us. He said it. Jesus said that. It doesn't mean to say that we've lost our salvation, because salvation is dependent upon my repentance of sin, and unforgiveness is a sin. But there's that danger in it, Archie Kendall, that if I do not forgive my brother, I offend. You spoke about it earlier. We grieve the Holy Spirit. We offend God's very nature of his grace and his forgiveness when I choose not to forgive. But this brings me nice and clearly onto the salvation story, you know, because the Bible says we've all sinned and come short of God's glory. In other words, we've all offended God the Father right from the beginning because of the stuff called sin. Sin means missing the mark, and I've missed the mark of God's goodness. All have sinned, it says in Romans 3:23, and fallen short of God's glory. But Jesus came to reconcile us to God and to make a way for us to be forgiven of our sins. What is the message of the gospel to you, Archie Kendall?
1: Well, the message of the gospel is having the knowledge that you only have heaven to look forward to if you've transferred the hope you had in your good works to what Jesus did for you on the cross. And so I am amazed ever increasingly how many people in the church, and they would call themselves Christian, actually think that they get to heaven by their good works. As you probably know, that President Donald Trump said if he gets the Nobel Prize, I believe that will get him to heaven. And I sent him a word. I don't think he's ever heard it, but I warned him. I said, you can win 1,000 Nobel Prizes and go to hell. Mm-hmm. And so the main thing with the gospel, God, the forgiveness is not the initial thing. It's knowing your only hope of going to heaven is you transfer all hope in your good works to what Jesus did for you on the cross.
0: Exactly right. The scripture says that our good works are like filthy rags in God's sight. In other words, the best I can be is not good enough. You know, here's the key for me anyway. I need to be good enough for God, to know God, because God is absolute. He's absolutely righteous and good. But that's impossible because I'm not good enough. I'm a sinner. But this is